0: don't know what to say. I'm sorry. I'm just very happy.
1: And Pakistan defeated Australia by 4 wickets in the third one-day international. In finance, the All Ords has opened at 8,916, $1.71.34. 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Partly cloudy with a slight chance of a shower, westerly winds turning southwesterly and large and powerful surf. We're heading for top temperatures of 20 in the city, 19 in the west. Looking ahead, sunny tomorrow and Sunday, cloudy with possible showers Monday. Right now in the city, 14 degrees, 13 at Bankstown and Penrith, 11 at Richmond. That's the latest news. 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
3: I'll get to our power report from AEMO very shortly on the program. Anthony wants to talk about the biblical mentions of abortion, which John Ruddick said don't exist. Do they exist, Anthony?
4: Well, they do, but let me just congratulate John. He does a wonderful job in confronting this renewables, and global boiling. What a great term that is, this scam that's ruining this country. I don't call it global boiling anymore. I just call it communism. That's what it is. No basis in science. It's absolute junk. So, John, if you're listening, keep up that good work, mate. That's absolutely essential. The Bible doesn't mention the word abortion, Chris, but it does mention life in the womb numerous times. I'll give you three brief references for John and yourself and your listeners. Psalm 139, 13 to 16, it mentions or uses the term, knit me together in my mother's womb. Jeremiah 1.5, God tells the prophet Jeremiah, before I formed you in the womb, I knew you. Before you were born, I set you apart. The last one, Isaiah 49.1, the Lord called me from the womb, from the body of my mother, he named my name. So it is mentioned. Of course, they didn't use the word abortion those days because it probably wasn't known, although there is some references to that in there. So look, it's about contraceptive options. Today we live in a society where there are many of those who use them for pregnant. That's another issue. Australia has the lowest rate of adoption anywhere in the world in this country because, for various reasons that I won't go into. But the only reason I think that you should be eligible for an abortion is sexual assault. And, of course, that's a different kettle of fish altogether.
3: Yeah.
4: I think we have to value life. I think we have to discuss it. I think it's a very important issue. And I think the loss of faith in our society is one of the reasons why we have a great deal of the troubles we do have. And I'm not going to get too heavy with you, Chris. You don't want me to...
3: It is Friday after all, Anthony, you know?
4: It is, mate.
3: Enjoy your weekend.
4: Your team. I won't mention your team losing last night. I'm a Knights supporter, so you've got to have sympathy for me as well. But
3: you'll have a good season. You could scrape into the four, but you'll definitely be in the eight.
4: Mate, they've done that to me so many times. They've got my hopes up. I've turned on the TV to look them. It's reached the stage now where I tell my wife I can't look at them. I'm jinxing them, so I go outside to come back to get the bad or good news. But they are building my hopes up. So, boys, the Knights boys, if you are listening, don't let me down this year.
3: They won't. Listening through 2HD, no doubt. Thank you, Anthony. Appreciate it. Gabrielle, go ahead.
5: Oh, listen, it's the first time I've called you, and I've been wanting to do this for a long time. And I listen to you all the time. I'm 81 now, and I've been here 76 years. I came from Germany, my parents, and we had it really hard. Now, why I'm telling you this is this because I feel a lot of people are hanging on the government, you know, what they can get. When I was doing home care in Sydney, I looked after the sick and the dying. And, of course, I went into, the different homes. And when I look at those people, those women that come from overseas, I just cringe because, you know, they don't work. I went into a family one day in a house, and what happened was I said, "Why, you've got all these kids, 6, 7 kids." And they said, "Oh," the husband said, "Oh, not worry." He said, "I get government. They look after all the kids."
3: Yeah, because we've created a hands-out mentality, haven't we?
5: Exactly. So my mum and dad came here and they had to go straight down by ship, straight down to Cowra They were the Japanese prisoners of war, those things that they lived in. They went there when the Japanese went back, and they went there and they stayed there. Eventually, my mother had had enough. She said, come on, we go to Sydney. We went to Sydney and we lived in Bankstown. And the men there lived in tents because they were doing waterboard job straight away.
3: They did it tough, but they worked hard and they rarely put their hands out for help.
5: Exactly. And also, their first

0: And we lived there. And the next time, next couple of years after, my stepfather, he bought the block of land next door and built a house down from Bankstown Hospital. And
1: well, Gabriel, can I just sum up what you're saying here? And I can feel it too. There's a handout mentality. But when you've got governments that give out billions and billions of dollars in lollies to retain power, yeah, that changes people's perception of how they should live. So they're contributing to this handout mentality.
0: That's right. But I worked all my life. I worked two jobs sometimes. My husband worked. We got a two-story house. We got a pool at the back. And, you know, because we work.
1: Yep.
0: And they haven't got that anymore. And those people, women that come from Syria over to Australia, they're not going to work. They should be put into huts, you know, and make them want to do something.
1: Well, they should have been taken to the detention centre in Christmas Island for a start. But anyway, that's another story for another day, Gabrielle. Thank you very much for being a first-time caller, and welcome to the Castle of Common Sense.

0: I hate to tell you this, it's all about power and it's bad news. Remember when Snowy 2.0 was supposed to be the great nation-building project that would keep the lights on and power Australia's renewable future, and Malcolm was enamoured with his $2 billion project? Well, they reckon it's going to blow out to $42 billion. And there's worse. Snowy Hydro's own boss is now admitting he's not feeling comfortable about meeting the completion date of 2028. Now, when the boss of a project like this tells you in 2026 he can't meet the completion date of 2028, you can probably bet that you won't even have it finished by 2030. This is the same project that was supposed to be operating 2 years ago. At what point do we stop calling this a delay and start calling it what it is, a planning disaster? Every year it's another excuse, another blowout. You know, unions have got their hands in all of this and delaying the project back and forth. It's just a massive hole, a money pit for us to throw taxpayers' money down. And who comes up with a project whereby when it does get delayed, the taxpayer foots the bill? Shouldn't that be something that the subcontractor has to fork out for? That's the way normal things happen, except when it comes, of course, to the government. Which brings me to our power sources at 7:25 this morning, peak hour in Australia. Batteries were giving us 9% of our power, gas 3%, hydro 11%, solar 2%, wind 19%, not as blowy as it's been in the last few days, and coal 56% of our power. Well, look who we have in the studio. Look who's walked into the studio, host of the On The Road podcast and now Trucking Industry Hall of Famer, Mike Williams, the Oz Trucker. Boy, oh boy, it's not bad. You were coming in here to do an interview, the usual segment that we do, but you arrived at 6 a.m. in the morning.
1: Well, I wanted to miss all the traffic, mate. It's insane out there. I needed a buddy Bex and a good lie down when I got here, mate. It's crazy.
0: Yes, you know, I come over the Harbour Bridge of a morning and I won't point the finger at tradies, but let's point the finger at tradies.
1: Yep.
0: They bolt over that harbour bridge well more than 80 kilometres an hour.
1: Mate, I was just absolutely amazed with the driving I saw this morning coming in through the M5. I mean, people slowed down a bit when they got to the M8 because there's plenty of cameras through there.
0: Yeah.
1: But even trying to get off at the Anzac Bridge, mate, just absolutely mental. I don't know how you do it.
0: Yeah, 6 o'clock in the morning. It's a peak hour, all right. I want to talk to you about cannabis laws in New South Wales.
1: Yeah.
0: There's a lot to get across here. You heard what John Ruddick had to say.
1: Yep.
0: We discussed this on the open line. I've given you some statistics about those with THC in their blood system causing accidents or dying as a result of a car accident. Where does this work for you and where does it not work for you?
1: Well, I don't really have a problem with the law itself. What I have a problem with is the three strikes thing, which we've talked about. The problem that we have is a very nuanced argument, and we've got a very strong emotive no. So we've got people like John Crozier in the Herald today, you know, talking about how he's held the spleens of people in his hands at 3 a.m. in the operating theatre, etc.
0: Yeah, he's a trauma surgeon and road safety advocate.

0: He doesn't want a bar of it. He says, that is negligence with paperwork. There is no mystery about what is happening here. The medicinal cannabis industry has lobbied hard, framing this as a patient rights issue, and the Minns government has decided the electoral cost of offending cannabis users outweighs whatever it costs in death in road deaths. That sounds like a cynical political view of the decision. You're not a fan of what he's saying.
1: No, mate. Look, I think he's basically taken American statistics and trying to apply them to Australian situation. And this is something that they all do. And he's created an emotive point, which is going to obviously take a stand with some people. They're going to like what he said. But the problem with it is it's a far more nuanced argument than that. And when you look at the difference in the levels of the different drugs and the requirements that people are going to have to go through to use the drugs and the testing that's got to be involved before they're allowed to drive, there's a hell of a lot more to this than meets the eye. And I'd really love to have a talk with John about his position because I think that he's on the right path. There are a number of problems, though. Obviously, we can't tell what the concentration of THC is in your blood. But there are other things. Some of the drugs have got a lower THC concentration.
0: Yeah.
1: And some of them have got more.
0: And then you can have the right amount of THC in your system a week and a half later.
1: Yeah.
0: And you couldn't possibly be impaired because of that.
1: No, that's right. It's all about impairment. So if you listen to what John's had to say on the press conference yesterday, he needs it for his situation. The last thing that guy needs is another controversy. And
0: Andrew Drons, you mean?
1: He
0: was always timid about driving because he knew he'd be pulled up because he's on medicinal cannabis.
1: Yeah.
0: And his argument was, thank goodness, that's now over and done with.
1: Well, it's a possibility. But here's the thing. People don't understand that there are professional drivers out there now, drivers of cars even, that are allowed to be driving around on methadone.
0: Is that right?
1: Yeah, that's right. So I can be driving a truck on a methadone program. But there are very, very strict requirements about how you go about it. And this is what Minns is talking about in the background. And it's a part of the story that's not getting any airtime because of the emotive stuff like Mr. Crozier is putting out.
0: Interesting question to you from your years and years of driving on the roads. Can you tell when a driver is impaired by either drugs or alcohol?
1: Yeah, or sleep. Just depends on how they drive. You can tell someone's got something going on. Right. Absolutely.
0: The three strikes rule is bizarre to me because we don't have a three strikes rule when it comes to DUI.
1: No, we don't. And the issue there, though, is, of course, you've got to try and regulate the dosage. So if someone's having a little bit of drama, like diabetics with insulin, you know, you get up and down, things happen all the time. And, you know, depending on what you're doing and what's going on in your life, those levels might change a little bit. If you go and you test positive, then you're going to have to go back to your doctor. You're going to have to go through the whole thing again and get your levels correct and try and get it again. It's about allowing people to continue with their lives. Yeah. And I'm quite happy with that.
0: Well, the problem is in the United States, they've become very liberal in terms of allowing people to drive whilst having THC in their system.
1: Well, that's not quite true.
0: Well, we've got legal sales of cannabis in various states in the United States.
1: But that's not medical cannabis, and it's not regulated by a doctor. So you go and this is the nuance in the argument, Chris. You're going and you're seeing these people that are using non-medical grade cannabis, not prescribed by a doctor, with no oversight, no regulation.
0: Yeah.
1: And that's the difference.
0: Okay. I want to ask you about what you made of this home invasion near Armidale yesterday. A couple in their 70s in a critical condition now after they were stabbed by the alleged invader. And when he comes back, one of them shoots him. The alleged home invader has now been charged. But you just wonder whether once they recover, hopefully they do, the couple, whether the shooter will then be charged.
1: I don't think he will because, to me, this guy's got a pretty ironclad case. I mean, he's been slashed across the stomach, Mr. Blessing. His wife has been stabbed in the chest. And they're both there. The fella Trelawney,
0: yeah.
1: He's backed off out into the veranda and then he's come back in for another go. So Mr. Blessing knew what was going to happen. This guy was going to do him serious harm, no doubt about that.
0: He was coming back to make sure he could never, ever be identified.
1: Exactly right. And so Mr. Blessing's got his hand on his legal firearm and he's taken steps to defend himself and his wife. For me, that's reasonable force. That's what it's all about.
0: Yeah.
1: He didn't go chasing him down the street.
0: Yeah.
1: This bloke's come back in for a second go. And but for the fact he shot that guy, they would probably very likely both be dead
0: now. But there should be a law to allow you to defend your, you know, defend your house, defend your family, defend yourself.
1: Absolutely, and you can, but there are very strict legal things around it.
0: Yeah.
1: Castle law is something that I would very much be in favour of. There has to be a point, Chris, where you don't have to take a step back.
0: No.
1: And when you're in your own living room, I think that's the place.
0: Yeah.
1: I mean, truckies find this problem on the road all the time. If you get attacked in the cab of your truck...
0: Do truckies get attacked?
1: It happens, mate, yeah.
0: Right, okay.
1: So you jump out of the cab to confront someone, because you can't fight in the cab of a truck, you can't defend yourself.
0: No.
1: So you jump out of the cab, and all of a sudden, you're now assaulting the guy. You're chasing him.
0: Right, so you cannot stop him... to protect your own life.
1: No, it's a little, it's like I said, it's like this other argument, right. There's a hell of a lot of grey area, hell of a lot of nuance in all these things.
0: That's interesting.
1: But the normal person doesn't know where the line is.
0: Yeah. Okay, now, we're going to take a break.
1: Yep.
0: After the break, stay with me,
1: mm-hmm.
0: because you have done an unbelievable thing. Mike Williams has written about his life as a truckie in lyrics to be included in a song. Now, the way he's put the song together is quite ingenious. We'll come back after the break. He'll explain what I'm trying to explain, and then we'll play the song for you.
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3: Botany truck broken down Hale Street near Foreshore Road, and from the Southern Highlands north of Mittagong Hume Motorway, a truck's gone over the embankment, one lane closed, northbound traffic is heavy. When you internet with Superloop, everything's fast, even their ads, like this one, all done. Now that's super loop fast. Refresh your internet with super loop. I'm Ian Wallace. The latest traffic on 2SM 1269.
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0: Okay, I've got a stack of callers on the line. Do not go anywhere. Do not move. We'll get to you, I promise. We'll get some time in just a short moment. But Mike Williams is in the studio, our Oz trucker and our regular contributor on a Friday. Some people write books about their life. Some very famous people have movies done on their life. Mike Williams has written the lyrics to a song describing his life in the cabin of a truck. Why?
1: Well, I was inspired by the story that I heard on the station the other day about AI and songs and things like that. And I can write a word.
0: Yeah.
1: Did so when I was with Truck and Life. Yeah. So I thought, why not? People say to me, why do you drive, or why did you drive? And so I wrote down a period of my life when I was, you know, very into the trucking thing and the old school cool and all that sort of stuff.
0: Because everyone would look at what you do or what you did as laborious, lonely.
1: Yep.
0: But you saw it in a completely different way, didn't you?
1: Well, I said in the song, mate, it's a lifestyle some people can't understand.
0: Mm.
1: But there's something in it. It's a lifestyle. It's not just a job, and there's a hell of a lot more to it. And I put that in the song, and I ran it through the AI.
0: So you've written the lyrics and put it into the AI.
1: Yes.
0: And told the AI to produce a
1: country song.
0: Country song that describes your life using those lyrics.
1: Yeah, and it spat out a couple of different choices.
0: Yeah.
1: And the one that you're going to play here is obviously the one that I liked the most.
0: Yeah.
1: But actually heard it and played it for my granddaughters, right?
0: Right.
1: And one of them said, hey, that sounds like you, Grandpa. And I said, yeah, well, that is.
0: So, fantastic. You know. This might be something that many people could consider doing.
1: Yeah.
0: Not that difficult. You don't need to get a band to sit down and write the music. AI does it for you. Here is the life of Mike Williams.

0: How superbly have you encapsulated your trucker's life? And it's extremely emotional to you now. You are shedding tears.
1: Yeah.
0: Wow. It's an extension of you, this, isn't it?
1: It is.
0: It's an extension of you as the person, not just your arm or your leg. It's an extension of you as a person.
1: I mean, everyone has their own bit of, I suppose, what they are. We define ourselves by our jobs and what we do. It is something I've spent a lot of time doing. Yeah. Very proud of the achievements I've had.
0: Yeah.
1: I've done it with the help of Rosalie and other people along the way, you with the water run back in the day. Yeah. All these things to build.
0: I remember getting in the front seat with you on that water run and looking behind the seats at where you sleep.
1: Yep.
0: And looking at what was hanging on the side of the cabin, etc., and how you got out of the car, and I just thought, this is a home. This is your home.
1: It is.
0: Yeah.
1: It is. It's the way. And there are guys and girls all over the country that live this way.
0: Yeah.
1: And we carry the country, mate. Everything we do, every industry is underpinned by the transport industry. It is what we do. It is our life.
0: Yeah. Bruce, what did you think of that song, Bruce?
2: Brilliant. I want to learn it. I want to play it. I just got to get a copy of it so I can put it down and get it out there, man. That's brilliant.
0: Yeah. We can put it on my page on the 2SM website. I'll do it this afternoon. It'll be on there mid-afternoon on the 2SM.com.au page for you to download, Bruce.
2: Cool. And see, that because it's AI, I've got no sheet music to buy, so I'm going to have to learn the guitar and learn how to play it and everything else.
0: You know what it makes me want to learn? How to drive a truck.
2: Ah, well... No, I already do that.
0: Well, you're ahead of me.
2: We're all there. And I feel for him because that's the way of life and that's what happens, isn't it?
0: And you're proud of that life, aren't you?
2: Oh, well, I'm only a short-haul bloke at the moment, so I'm not doing the long haul like he does, but it's brilliant. And thanks for the idea and thanks for the words because every word in that song is true, every truth. And it's really cool.
0: Mike Williams, you are a gem.
1: I don't know, mate.
0: Fantastic. Look at you, a mess as well. You're just a big sook. Fantastic.
1: Don't tell anyone, mate. I've got a rep, you know. Gee.
0: A Hall of Famer sookie truckie. Hey, fantastic to have you in. Good chat today.
1: Mate, thanks for having me. I really appreciate the trip. I'm enjoying sitting in this chair, too.
0: Yeah, the John Laws chair. Don't take it anywhere.
1: I might try and get it in the lift. I got a little tingle through the bum when I sat down.
0: Well, he's got rid of $4.8 million worth of treasures and assets in that auction yesterday, but I can see no Monet on the wall here in the studio. It was the Fortress at one stage. All we've got is his chair.
1: There's not even a drum of Valvoline in the cupboard, mate. It's crazy.
0: You're not wrong. Thank you, mate, for coming in.
1: My pleasure. Thanks for having me.
0: Being so open and honest about all of that. How fantastic. We'll take a break. I'll get to the open line and take your calls. And then a little bit after that, we'll catch up with Adam Crichton on 2SM and the Super Radio Network and the Castle of Common Sense.
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4: St Peter's M8 Tunnel, breakdown, lane 1, eastbound. And from the Southern Highlands, north of Mittagong, Hume Motorway, a truck's gone down the embankment, taking out lane 1 northbound. Delays up to 5 kilometres. Bowel cancer is Australia's deadliest cancer for people aged 25 to 54. It's important you know the red flag signs and symptoms. Visit bowelcanceraustralia.org. I'm Ian Wallace with the latest traffic on 2SM 1269.
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5: What's happening, Diane?
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5: Let's get back to our open line callers. 13 12 69 is the telephone number. I hope you liked that song that was put together through AI, but still it conveyed an incredible point, didn't it? The pride that truckies have in what they do, what they drive, and the time that they spent chasing that white line. Nick, good morning to you.
7: G'day, Chris. I think you'd agree in the last 5 or 10 years, granny flats have been very popular. Would you agree?
5: Yeah, well, some of the figures, some of the figures that I saw, I think I spoke about this last week on the show, that granny flats had gone berserk. And even now, when people know that there are capital gains implications for various properties, I think that more people will be turning to granny flats.
7: Well, sorry to be the bearer of bad news, but I actually thought the same. If you actually Google it, the new tax laws only are chasing or exempt for duplexes, and new townhouses, not new granny flats.
5: So if your home has a granny flat on it, are you saying to me that it would be subject to capital gains tax because of the granny flat?
7: Oh, no. I mean, put that to one side. I'm talking about going forward after 1st July next year.
5: Yeah.
7: If you want to build a granny flat out the back, a new one, you can't negative gear that granny flat.
5: Right. All of that has been taken out as an incentive as well.
7: Absolutely. And you know what? The penny dropped this morning. When you've got a granny flat at the back of your home and you have an existing home, that's considered to be one property. So the buyer's coming in, there's only one lot of stamp duty because there's only one title. You'd agree?
5: Yeah, yeah.
7: If you've got a duplex on a property, that's two titles.
5: Yeah.
7: Therefore, two lots of stamp duty.
5: Yeah, yeah.
7: Townhouses, multiple stamp duties. So what they've done is they're going to stop anyone considering buying an old shack and putting on a granny flat.
5: Right, they've come to get the granny flat as well.
7: Yeah, this is the consequences. I work for a supply landscape business. I reckon 2 out of 6 jobs a day are granny flats. That business is going to slow up, so therefore the tradies are going to slow up. If you own a new granny flat and you want to, after 7 years, paint it and decorate it and fix it all up, you can't negative gear that cost against the granny flat.
5: Right. You know, there are 8 million granny flats in Australia.
7: Yep.
5: In a population of 28 million. 8 million granny flats.
7: Yep. And we all thought there's going to be a lot more, but and no one understands the way the government. It's in work. Do it after you put the young year to break. Google it, and you'll see it's not going to be exempt from the new rules.
5: Yeah, I will talk to Adam Crichton shortly and see whether he's onto this, and we'll give him a little bit of notice and try and find some facts out about it. Isn't that interesting, eh? So something that you thought may have given you some pocket money is now going to be problematic because you're not going to get any tax relief from it.
7: That's correct. What's your tax number? Then I'll text this thing.
5: Okay, I'll put you back through to Justin. We can give you a better way to send that document to me. Nick, stay there. I'll put you back through to Justin and we'll be able to give you a proper personal email address. Adam, talk to me about Peter Garrett.
8: Good morning, Chris. How are you?
5: Good, thank you.
8: So what I wanted to say about Peter Garrett is first, he's a greenie, and he's been put in charge of looking at this AUKUS deal for one reason. He doesn't like nuclear at all, and I have a big feeling that they're going to shelve this.
5: A big feeling? Well, you know what Garrett's going to come up with. This is an absolute rort. This has been corrupted from the start. We should never, ever have a nuclear submarine, and why don't we just have a fleet of kayaks instead?
8: So very clearly, we need to get rid of Gareth out of this inquiry.
5: Well, it's not a government inquiry. It's his own inquiry. It's a group of people that are allowing him and another barrister to get together and come up with what they want to say about the AUKUS agreement.
8: Yeah, but if you just let me finish, if we want to have a real discussion about it, we need to look at what is the problem. We need to be sitting down with America and actually addressing the problem so we can require these nuclear submarines if they're secondhand or they're new. We need to get to the bottom of this because eventually we're going to have no submarines and we're going to have a gap. So we need to get together. The Prime Minister needs to get over to America, sort out his differences with Trump and actually get a commitment from the government, American government, we're going to get these nuclear attack submarines. When are we going to get them? Or no, we're not going to get them, so we can look at another alternative. But at the moment, Garrett's been employed to get rid of this. Albanese knows that. And why would you even talk to Peter Garrett about this stuff? One, he doesn't like at all.
5: No.
8: When we should have nuclear in this country to get this country going.
5: You better believe it. We need nuclear in this country as quick as we possibly can.
8: And the problem here, Chris, is that this is why Pauline Hanson's party is exploding, because she's saying the right things. She wants to get on and get this country open for business. Instead of spending all this money on all these inquiries all the time about this rubbish, how much is this all going to cost? This is going to cost money when we can actually get somebody together and fix this problem once and for all. And Albanese doesn't need all these inquiries. He can pick up the phone to Trump and say, right, can you deliver? Can't you deliver?
5: Yeah, okay, I'm with you, Adam, but we've got to make sure we define what the inquiry is about. It's not a government-initiated inquiry. He's not even paying for it.
8: Yeah, I understand that, but why is he involved then?
5: Well, he's not involved. He's not involved.
8: No, but why is Gareth getting...
5: Oh, because the conservation people, those in the Labor movement who are not supportive of AUKUS, have found Peter Garrett because he's got nothing else to do at the moment and have put him out front because he believes in what they believe in. Adam, I understand what you've said. Thank you very much for your comments. I've got to get to a break and then I'll come back with Adam Crichton.
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10: Yaguna crash, Hume Highway eastbound near Highland Avenue, Minchinbury breakdown, Great Western Highway westbound past Walgrove Road, and the M4 moving steadily in both directions. Abolish net zero, save up to $1.9 trillion, increase pensions by 30%, newdeal.au, authorised by Clive Palmer for the United Australia Party Gold Coast. I'm Ian Wallace, the latest traffic on 2SM. 1269.
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1: Okay. Not only do I have callers sticking it up me today about South losing to Manly, I've got Justin here, our producer, jamming in Eagle Rock as part of the program. I cannot miss it. Well, gee, I tell you what, they kick you when you're down, don't they? It's a tough industry. It's a very tough industry. Let's go to Adam Crichton, who knows that only too well. Senior fellow and chief economist with the Institute of Public Affairs and columnist with the Australian newspaper. Adam, come in. How are you?
2: Good morning, Chris. Great to be here.
1: A question without notice came from our previous caller about granny flats. He's suggesting that no longer can you use the negative gearing advantages to claim your tax back on a granny flat. What's your understanding of that?
2: Well, my understanding is if it's on an existing dwelling, say the backyard, and I assume that's what he's talking about, someone's backyard of a pre-existing dwelling, then it would be counted as a pre-existing dwelling. So, you know, the Treasury's obviously decided that that's not new and it's only new homes, although certainly I can see his point of view. I mean, it is a new addition to the dwelling stock, and it's not being included. So it just goes to show you how arbitrary and silly it is. If the whole point is to increase the dwelling stock, then why not? Why not allow granny flats?
1: Yes.
2: Right? That's an extra home.
1: Yeah, you're not wrong. Now, you've written a great argument today in a column in The Australian about hysteria and fear playing a role in the so-called science behind global warming and climate change. Now, the government relies on this kind of doomsday theory, don't they?
2: Yes, look, they certainly do. And the article points out that basically each new recitation or example of the underlying science or summary of the underlying science gets more and more fear-mongering, more and more exaggerated. And then by the time it reaches the actual media, it's completely ridiculous. And so these economists have done this study. They've used AI. They've pulled through 112,000 articles over 30 years. And they've basically shown that although many of the articles don't actually make things up, they just cherry pick from the underlying papers, which are much, much more balanced and far, far less hysterical. But if people actually read the original research, they would not be scared at all.
1: Yeah, but they need to fund their research. They need to fund their construction of renewables. They need to keep the subsidies coming thick and fast, and the way to do that is scare the bejesus out of everyone.
2: Yes. You know, the interesting thing about it is they looked at the 10 biggest news outlets in the world from the UK and the US, 5 left-wing, 5 right-wing, and actually almost all the right-wing ones were just as fear-mongering when it comes to climate change as all the others. It was only actually the Wall Street Journal, which was not. So I thought that was interesting finding.
1: Yeah, very, very true. Now, Donald Trump's new round of tariffs, should we lose sleep over this? Because others turned out to be a dud.
2: Yeah, look, I think these are a dud too. And actually, if you read the fine print, this 12.5% threatened tariff, it's not just on Australia. It's on 50 countries, and it also replaces the old 10% one. So it's only an extra 2.5%, which is still not great. And it's still not good the US is doing it to us, but it's not like they're singling us out. And, you know, we've just got to recognise Trump loves tariffs and he thinks that they're doing a good job for the US. And so, you know, it's his perfect right to introduce them.
1: But I love the hypocrisy over the reason why he's introducing them, because we dared to proliferate and support the slave trade in designing and producing our own goods. Well, what about Nike and Adidas, for heaven's sake?
2: Yeah, well, I know. It's actually hilarious. I know those huge American companies definitely engage in that in China. I'm not even sure exactly what specific the example is that they've used to single Australia out on this. I assume it's something that we import from China, but obviously they would do exactly the same thing in the US.
1: So
2: it's pretty arbitrary to me.
1: Now, these budget measures, just quickly, they've been delayed by a joint blockade made up of the Libs and the Greens. The scrutiny is about to ramp up, I think, once these committees start to hear evidence.
2: Yes, look, there's a lot of confusion about the technical aspects of it. I mean, you know, it's all very well to say, oh, theoretically it's better to have an index-type system. And I've said that years ago in the past that, you know, an index system is better with very low rates. But, you know, the technicalities are really hard. So, look, I expect the Greens are going to try to make it worse. They're going to try to make it even more penal, even greater levels of taxation. And, you know, maybe the budget's so unpopular that just maybe Labor hopes that's the case and then they can dump some of it.
1: Yeah.
2: So we'll just wait and see. But as you know, it's the most unpopular since the 1980s. far more even than Joe Hockey's 2014 budget. Very confusing, kind of the aspects of real, you know, real gains and real losses. Many people don't even understand what that means. So it's going to be a nightmare. It's going to be a bonanza for tax lawyers and for accounts.
1: Very, very true. Mate, I'll let you go. Thank you very much for squeezing us in.
2: Thanks very much, Chris.
1: Bye-bye. No problem. From the IPA, Adam Crichton. Well, Pauline Hanson's very clever scriptwriters have put together the latest episode of Please Explain, and it's all about the ABC.
3: How good's this, Jody? A night of comedy with mainstream network television's finest.
4: Hi, guys! I'm Dave Hughes!
3: Instantly funny.
4: Gonna do a bit of crowd work here, guys. What do you do for work, mate?
5: Well, I'm just a regular worker.
4: Oh, just a regular worker, yeah? Bet you're real happy about your $250 a year tax cut. What? Worst budget ever, am I right? Jody, what about you, mate?
3: Me?
4: Yeah, chubby guy, right there.
3: Well, I'm the Prime Minister of Australia.
4: Get out.
3: Good one, Hughesy.
4: Get out!
3: Oh, I lost Hughesy, but he's mainstream. Come on, Jody, let's just watch a bit of YouTube, eh?
5: Well, there's a beast inside my head, and it makes me angry. At Albo, specifically.
3: I lost Carl too! Oh, Jody, what am I going to do? Jody?
6: Yeah, he's such an embarrassment.
3: Oh, man, the culture's changed. Everyone's becoming conservative. If only there was some sort of progressive slop factory I could give $1 billion to. Oh, please, Kip Williams, I'm in big trouble. I need the ABC to save the Labor Party.
5: Anthony, this is the ABC. We are impartial.
3: Impartial?
5: How dare you jeopardise the integrity of the ABC?
3: Kim, for a second there, I thought Pauline Anthony got to you too.
5: Pretending to be unbiased is so fun. Come on, let me show you what we're cooking up. Welcome, Anthony, to the ABC. No, don't panic. That's just our editor adding some more gunshots to combat footage. Can't let the evidence get in the way of the narrative.
3: Wow, that's such obvious bias.
5: Yeah, we don't even try to hide it anymore. Take a look at Patricia Karvelis over there. Look at her cringe at the mere mention of One Nation.
7: Illegitimate!
5: Good work, PK. Keep up the high journalistic standards. But Anthony, we're not just doing news, we're also doing comedy. We've got Australia's funniest people all sharing one hilarious punchline.
3: Pauline Hanson.
5: Pauline Hanson. Never gets old.
3: Whoa, is that Grace Tame?
5: Yes, haven't you heard Grace Tame's autistic as
3: Well, of course I've heard. I just didn't know she had a podcast.
5: Oh yeah, it's terrible. It's worth every cent.
8: Breaking news, terrible news. It's a very dark day for Australia. One Nation are officially outpolling the Labor Party.
3: Oh, no, Kim, look! None of this is working! I need you to produce more lefty crap now!
5: Oh, but Anthony, we don't have the money. We're on a shoestring budget.
3: What? But I already give you $1.3 billion?
5: That's taxpayer money.
3: Yeah, my taxpayer money!
5: Well, we're doing the best we can, Anthony. We're working 10 till 3, 3 days a week, and half a day on Friday.
3: If you're not capable of managing or directing the ABC, I will! Huh! Yeah, that's right. I'm Auntie now. Yeah, let's dial it up a bit, eh? Scoff, Sarah Ferguson. More scoffing. Interrupt everyone. Don't let them get a word in. Now, play school. Let's turn that up a notch.
9: All right, kids. No picnic today because today's the day the teddy bears get their dicks snipped.
3: Ha ha ha! I love my ABC. Ha ha ha ha!
1: There you have it, a trip through the ABC headquarters from Albo. It wouldn't go astray to actually conduct a real trip down the ABC headquarters, would it? They're working very hard, 10 to 3. Those writers who put together Please Explain every Friday, I've got to say, they are brilliant, brilliant satirists. We will take a break right now. We'll get some news for you. Moxo will have his shot at his unfavoured politician, and we'll also catch up with Graham Hughes, the captain, coach and talk sport, but not too much about the game from last night.
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11: Yagoona crash, Hume Highway eastbound near Highland Avenue. Now traffic is very heavy going through there.
7: And Southern Highlands north of Mittagong, Hume Motorway, trucks gone down the embankment. Lane 1 closed northbound. There are extensive delays. 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
20: Good morning. I'm Diane Coveney Garland. Ahmed Al Ahmed, the hero of the Bondi terror attack, has broken down in court as he defends himself against an assault charge. The 44-year-old is accused of assaulting his father in the family's home in Bankstown in Sydney's southwest in March. Mr. Al Ahmed says he's been plagued by family conflict regarding the millions of dollars donated to himself following the Bondi attack. A crime scene's been declared in Brisbane's Bayside following a suspicious fire. The blaze broke out at around 3 a.m. in a commercial building on Alexandra Place in Murarrie. The building contained motor oil, which made controlling the fire more difficult for the 12 crews which attended. An emergency was declared but withdrawn at around 6 a.m. Investigations into the cause of that fire are continuing. The New South Wales Southern Alpine region will see police officers deployed to the area to handle the influx of skiers and snowboarders. Operation Snow Safe is a high visibility initiative aimed at protecting winter sport enthusiasts as the ski season officially kicks off. Police will target dangerous behaviour, antisocial behaviour and dangerous driving on the slippery roads. Millions of tourists are expected to flock to Thredbo and Perisher over the snow season. A hair salon has been torched in Sydney's southwest. The building in Condell Park was well alight when fire crews arrived just after midnight. Acting Fire and Rescue Superintendent Peter Murray says no one was injured.
21: Within 10 minutes of receiving that call, Fire and Rescue had 2 fire trucks and 8 firefighters in attendance at the scene. On arrival, firefighters located a fire in a shop on the ground floor of a two-level building. Firefighters were able to enter that building, extinguish the fire, and make a search of that building for any occupants. Nobody was found to be in the building at the time.
20: Two Sydney men have been charged over plots to allegedly import illicit drugs. The 35-year-old from Oran Park and a 26-year-old from Condell Park have been charged with multiple drug offences. The younger man's been refused bail, while the other man will appear in court today. Andrew Mountbatten Windsor has been spotted with a large bruise on one side of his face. He was seen driving from his home in Norfolk. A royal insider says there's no cause for concern that the former prince has not been the victim of attack, but they have declined to make any further comment. The disgraced royal remains the subject of a police investigation into misconduct in public life. And the New South Wales government's launched a new strategy aimed at better protecting women in the justice system and to help them and reduce re-offending. The Women's Strategy sets out a 10-year roadmap to improve outcomes and better support those women. In sport, Melbourne Storm will take on the Newcastle Knights tonight. Melbourne's Jack Howarth has been ruled out with a quad contusion. Joe Chan has been elevated from the interchange to replace him. Fletcher Sharp will return to the halves to account for the loss of Sandon Smith to a calf injury. Fletcher Hunt will fill the void in the centres. Moaki Fodowaka and Tino Faso Amalawi have both been named co-captains for the remainder of the 2026 season for the Gold Coast Titans. And former Bournemouth boss Andoni Ideola will take over as Liverpool's manager on a two-year deal. He says he's really looking forward to the opportunity. In finance, the All Ordinaries is down 61 points at 8,856, one Aussie dollar 71.24 US cents. This is Super Radio Network News. Cloudy with a slight chance of a shower. Westerly winds turning southwesterly and large and powerful surf. We're heading for top temperatures of 20 in the city, 19 in the west. Looking ahead, sunny tomorrow and Sunday. Cloudy with the chance of showers on Monday. Right now in the city, 17 degrees, 18 at Penrith and Richmond. That's the latest news. 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

0: Well, you wouldn't believe it. The Don has been on the telephone again. Yes, this time trying to track down the new rainbow-coloured Ayatollah. But as you'd expect, things didn't quite go to plan.
1: Hey, listen, give me that gay guy on the phone. You know, the famous one that I have to talk to. Who is it? I can't remember his name.
2: Hello.
1: Oh, yeah. How you doing?
2: Who it is?
1: It's Donald. Listen, I just want to get to know you.
3: Hello?
1: Who's this?
3: It's Elton John. Who's that?
1: Oh, okay. Yeah, Donald Trump here, the leader of the free world, President Trump. I didn't intend to talk to you, but I love your stuff. I really love what you do, Elton.
3: Okay.
1: Hey, listen, just before you go, I just wanted to ask you something, if you could indulge me. I just wanted to know, why did you sing that song, I Wanna Kiss the Bride? It seems a bit strange for you, doesn't it?
3: Oh, they were different times, Donald.
1: Oh, they sure were. I really miss them. Hello, Elton? Hello, Elton?
4: Neil Patrick Harris, hello.
1: Oh, yeah, hi. Look, I don't recognize that name. Who are you? What did you do?
4: How I Met Your Mother.
1: You what? You leave my mother out of this. She was a beautiful lady, absolutely lovely lady. I loved her very much. It was from her that I got my hairstyle and orange skin.
5: It's Katie Lang here. How can I help you?
1: Oh, it's President Trump here. Yeah, I didn't know I was going to speak to a Canadian. Anyway, how are things up there? You looking forward to becoming the 51st state of the United States?
5: Listen, I'm busy. What do you want?
1: It's okay. I was just reading the most famous gay in the world at the moment, and I didn't think I was going to be speaking to you. But anyway, I better get going.
5: So, President Trump, you're definitely not going to change the Constitution, are you?
1: What do you mean, Katie?
5: Well, we definitely don't want you in a third term down there, do we?
1: Oh, no, I've done my part for the world. I've saved lives. I've stopped wars. I've kept the border closed. I'm a good guy. People love me. But, you know, after this, I think I'll just retire at Mar-a-Lago and hit some balls.
5: Hallelujah.
6: Hello, Bob Cannon speaking. How can I help you?
1: Oh, this is the President of the United States. I asked my executive assistant to put me in touch with this famous gay guy that I need to talk to. I don't know why I got through to you. I don't know what's going on, but you're that famous crocodile politician in Northern Australia, aren't you? You know, you're the one that likes to punch guys in the mouth.
6: Yes, I am, but I'm not gay. I tell you what, I've punched blokes in the mouth for less than that. How dare you? If you're standing in front of me, I'd be laying you out. You'd be on your back. You'd be on your back with your legs in the air right now.
1: Whoa, what do you mean, legs in the air? I don't understand what you're talking about. Come on, it's all right.
6: Well, you just told me you were calling a famous gay guy, and then they put you through to me. How dare you?
1: No. I'd never accuse someone like you of being gay. Anyway, I don't know where the confusion comes from. I'm sorry.
6: I know. Years ago, I said that the word gay had been hijacked, and we need to get it back. I want the word back, and I think we should get it back. It's a lovely word. Anyway, I understand what happened, Donald. Listen, I love your work. So go out there and do your best. And I'm going to have an ice cream. I think I'll have a gay time.
1: Oh, dear. We're not going to get that call I wanted, are we? Listen, get BB on the phone. I feel like abusing someone again. Anyone.
0: Oh, he's always mixed up, the Donald. Mixed up about everything that he touches, really, so to speak. Thank you, Moxo. Appreciate all of that. Richard is on the open line. Go ahead, Richard.
7: got to put that collection together. You have to look. Can you think about doing a Christmas charity fundraising or something? Maybe I don't know what they do now. I've still got a CD player and MP things and all that stuff. So can you do something for charity, like raise some money for vets or something? Or what? I think one of those would just put a track down.

0: you just put together a CD.
1: Well, yeah, I think the best of Chris Smith and whatever you want to call it. So I just think it'd be so good. You know, look, people would just be rolling around. You got to do it, Chris. Anyway.
0: Well, in that case today, though, that got very, very close to the line.
1: Well, it doesn't matter because I think there's a bloke called.
0: You're getting very excited, Richard. You're starting to sound like Bob Catter.
1: Look, I think it's great because I love the cartoons bloke. There's a bloke I think Stephen Price has on Sky News on Fridays. It's a bloke in Melbourne. I can't remember his name. He's a famous cartoonist along with Warren. And he just... You would be that version of the cartoons. It'd be great.
0: It'd mix in well, wouldn't it?
1: It really would. Look, I, like everybody else, I'm not going to make the allegations against Elmar.
0: Yeah, this is the hero of Bondi who's now facing allegations, which he's very emotional about. That last news bulletin said that he broke down in court over allegations that he tried to put his father in a headlock. Yep.
1: Yeah, my comment about that, and I didn't hear what happened to the Sergeant Bryant today, so I don't know if there's any appeal or whatever. But I think the time is now, in these two cases, for clearly a review in New South Wales. I don't care about the rest of the country. It'll come. But we need to have a inquiry into the process of charging where, as an example, in the United States, at a federal level and some states, if you don't catch the person in the crime or there's no witnesses to the crime immediately, felony cases, in other words, it'd be, say, 3 years or a sentence, go automatically to a grand jury. Because grand juries are secret. They then explore whatever the prosecution puts up. Witnesses have to be called. It's like, I think federally in the United States, if you break a grand jury, it's 5-year automatic sentence. There's no...
0: But what with what intention? How would it break a deadlock between someone saying this is what happened and the other person saying no, it didn't?
1: I think what it would do is that, for example, in the Bryant case...
0: You wouldn't be... In other words, you wouldn't be defamed or reputationally damaged because it would have to be behind closed doors.
1: That's right. And only when the grand jury says to the prosecutors...
0: Right.
1: And
0: I get you.
1: Defence lawyers are inside there as well defending the person. That's what happens in the federal grand jury system. And this dates from 1776. The Americans took it, our common law system, and they said, no, we're never going to have colonists hung by authorities who are fitted up. And that was what happened. So you would say, for example, in the Bryant case, Bryant wasn't charged straight away. There was a coroner's inquest. That coroner's inquest sent it across to the DPP and the police, and they charged. Now, that would be a case where... that would go to a grand jury.
0: Yeah, right.
1: Jury would consider what the coroner said, and if the grand jury, it would be 12 men and women, and they would say, right, yes, there's enough evidence to convict, this evidence is there, and then the attorney general or the prosecutor for the state would come out, they'd do a DC, and then turn around and say there's an indictment issued against this person, and that then goes to trial.
0: Yeah.
1: For felony cases.
0: Yeah, because we've got so many instances where someone makes a claim with no witness evidence and that person who is accused ends up in all sorts of trouble for the rest of their lives.
1: Exactly. And I think it's time's up. It would free up the legal system.
0: Yeah.
1: It would save the taxpayers billions of dollars at federal and state. Eventually we'd get it everywhere, but I think the chance is here in March for One Nation, those or the Liberals or Labor. Labor will never do it.
0: No, but I think it makes a great deal of sense to discuss such a switch in our legal system because we've seen too often people who have been falsely accused end up being accused anyway. You think about what Lindy Chamberlain went through.
1: Exactly. And that's why I'm thinking about... See, the other thing about... And I don't want to comment about this particular case now, but the fact is, the allegations against this gentleman, as we know by the news, this was done by a summons to his lawyer.
0: Yeah.
1: That would be a case that would go straight to a grand jury.
0: Yep. I'm with you. I think it's a great argument. Good on you, Richard. Thank you very much. Glad you're enjoying other aspects of the show too.
1: I love it. Have a good weekend. And everybody, please drive safely, especially down the ski. And be kind to each other.
0: Very kind. Thank you, Richard. Good on you. Thank you for the call. Hey, I came across this story in realestate.com.au that I

0: thought was fascinating. And with so many people doing it tough with mortgages at the moment, you may be very legitimately interested in what I'm about to tell you. Imagine basking in the sun at your villa in the quaint Italian village of Olola, or sipping a spritz and tucking into pasta in an Italian town literally called Penne, and doing it all for the cost of a coffee. Italy's €1 house program has made headlines around the world. It's been going for a few years now, as people consider the possibility of snapping up a home for the equivalent of $1.67 Australian cents. Now, it's a concept particularly appealing to Australians who are struggling to break into their own country's booming property market or struggling to pay their mortgages. The choice seems obvious. Put yourself under huge financial strain to pick up a cramped apartment for $1 million in Sydney, or head off to an Italian villa, renovate it, buy it for $1.60. And do you know that there's a couple from Canberra who's done exactly that? Ray Nopik is a US woman, but she was based in and living in Canberra. And at the peak of the COVID pandemic, read about villas for $1.67. Her and her partner stumbled across this by chance on YouTube and made the move for $1.67. Now, due to what's happening is they went to an island off the coast of Italy, and it was an island with an aging population. Quaint little town with steeple landscaped homes, like you might see in the Mediterranean, other areas of the Mediterranean. The towns are looking for people to purchase and renovate them because they're unoccupied and abandoned. This was just a town for a lot of aging people, nothing there, no manufacturing, no produce. So to drive interest in the properties, they were advertised at €1. These municipalities are hoping an influx of new ownership could help jumpstart local economies. So this town of Olola on the island of Sardinia is encouraging Americans to start building their European escape. And a lot of people from around the world have developed this. Now, I'm just trying to find a catch in this story because it can't be for $1.67. You've got to do the renovation because they're old and dilapidated. I'm just looking at this now. There are $1 homes also in Cantiano and also just outside of Florence. Now, municipalities require an up... Here we go. Here's the catch. Upfront deposit of $5,000 along with a $15,000 renovation deposit. So that's $20,000. And whatever the renovation is going to cost, look... It's not $1.67, but boy, oh boy, a $5,000 deposit, you buy it for €1, and you put a $15,000 renovation deposit down, and what, you spend $100,000 on renovations or $250,000 on renovations? You are in one of the most glorious places in all of the Mediterranean, in all of Europe. Would you do it? Would you do it for that price, $20,000 plus whatever it costs to renovate because they're dilapidated, but they're on the side of a mountain looking over the Mediterranean? Like, seriously, it's heaven. Would you seriously consider going there? Give us a call on
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2: Cabramatta, heavy traffic, Humberton Highway southbound as you make your way to the Hume Highway. Yagoona crash, Hume Highway eastbound to Harland Avenue, traffic heavy going through there. Ludden, M12, truck broken down westbound. Get caught using a mobile phone illegally this holiday period and you'll face double the points. With double the arrest in force until midnight Monday, 8th June, you can stop it or cop it. I'm Ian Wallace, 2SM, 1269.
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Yeah, that's AI. There's AI for you. Now, I was looking outside of the studio this morning and I thought, what a beautiful blue sky morning. This is after the sky cleared up and I thought, fantastic to get out and about for this afternoon. And it made me think of a song. In 1970, Jeff Lynne, the creator and frontman for the Electric Light Orchestra, was being told that his music, ELO's music, sounded like the Beatles. It was almost like a delicious encounter with deja vu. Of course, there were differences, but it's often hard to ignore the similarities between the Electric Light Orchestra off the back of the success of the Beatles. One major aspect of Lynne's music that resonated at the time, whether Beatles inspired or not, was how much value he placed on the fusion of energy, upbeat rhythms, and catchy melodies. And this is precisely why Mr. Blue Sky became so popular. In an interview with Far Out magazine this week, Jeff Lynne admitted that Mr. Blue Sky was his favourite to perform live. Not only was it, in his words, simple and very evocative, but it also included a middle section in which he talks super fast, which gives it a subtle comedic twist that audience love to sing along to during the live performances. When I read about this week, I thought any excuse to play ELO.

0: Always an orchestral theme running through the ELO Orchestra. Love it. Mr. Blue Sky. Now, many of you would be aware of the sad passing of Neil Danaher AO, co-founder of Fight MND. And he did that. He died on the 25th of May from motor neurone disease. Well, Neil was a man who always looked for opportunities, never one to sit back and tick off his bucket list. He was hardwired to not just survive, but thrive, to play on and fight back against life's toughest opponent, the disease he labelled the beast. Neil lived how he played and coached. His courage and relentless pursuit of raising awareness and finding a cure for MND, not for himself, but for others. Incredibly selfless, Neil Danaher. Through his bravery and unwavering determination, he rallied a community. And with Pat Cunningham and Dr. Ian Davis OAM, built a movement pushing MND into the spotlight and raising $122 million for vital MND research and care. What an incredible contribution. His wish was simple but powerful: to help create a world where no one has to face this disease. But beyond that, he wanted to leave a legacy that says this: no matter the odds, no matter the diagnosis, we all have the power to fight, to smile, and to do. Well, every year on the King's Birthday Monday, the MCG turns into a sea of blue beanies as thousands of Aussies unite in the fight against MND. Now, you can be part of it from anywhere in the world. 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
1: 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Sydney traffic.
2: Southern Highlands, north of Mittagong, Hume Motorway. A truck's gone down the embankment. Lane 1 closed northbound. Delays up to 6 kilometres. Cabramatta, heavy traffic. Cumberland Highway southbound, heading to the Hume Highway. 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
0: Let's get to the room of news. Diane, what's happening?
11: Thanks, Chris. The inquest into the shooting death of Sydney Police Accountant Curtis Cheng has found there was no reasonable opportunity for police to intervene. There are calls for assistance for the freight network following the closure of parts of the Great Western Highway, and Pakistan defeated Australia by 4 wickets in the third and final one-dayer in Lahore, winning the series 2-1. We'll have those stories and more at the top of the hour.
0: Good luck for your bivouac.
11: Thank you.
0: Is that what it is?
11: Something like that, with the Scouts. Yep.
0: With the Scouts, fantastic.
11: I can't wait.
0: Yeah, good fun. All right, we'll be listening to the extended bulletin right on 12 o'clock. Thank you, Diane Coveney-Garland.
12: It's been 19 years, but the Broncos are back on top of the rugby league world.
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0: Yes, Sport with Graham Hughes, brought to you by Arbor Vitae. 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How much per morning?
13: 50 mils. 50 mils before you go to bed as well.
0: As well. So 100 all up. 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You've got nothing to lose except your aches and pains. Good morning.
13: Good morning.
0: Well, it's good morning for some. I've just been pestered all day by listeners, even by my own staff, about the loss to the Sea Eagles last night at Brookie.
13: Yeah, I was going to ask you for a music request later.
0: Eagle Rock?
13: Yeah, that'd be good.
0: Yeah, I thought you'd ask that, yeah. Look, I thought the try that South scored that was disallowed was a case of someone in the bunker didn't have the right prescription glasses on. And then for the referee not to pick up when someone drops a ball at the play the ball was unforgivable. So that's 12 points, and who knows how the game would have progressed after that.
13: Yeah, look, those are two huge calls. What I just got to wait for the NRL to give some sort of explanation how the try in the corner that was disallowed for the placing of the ball on the dead ball line, or the in-goal dead ball, Now, the head-on vision, as commentators said, shows the point of the ball was not cutting the chalk at that stage.
0: No.
13: So if any point of the ball does not touch the chalk automatically, it's a try. And then the play the ball knock on was just ridiculous.
0: But well, as an old referee, we were always told, look at where the defenders are getting onside or offside, but never ever miss the person playing the ball and what he does with the ball in front of his foot.
13: Wayne Bennett summed it up beautifully. You know, we're supposed to have a system that doesn't make mistakes.
0: Well, why is that not subject to the bunker?
13: Well, there's two huge ones in that game. I don't know how the NRL is going to sidestep this. I mean, I see sometimes that I watch games and there's mistakes by a video referee, and then all of a sudden the league comes out and backs them. And I go, well, not what I saw.
0: No.
13: You know, not what I saw.
0: Anyway, I did get the feeling, can I just say this, that we're talking about Manly Warringah, who are a potentially top four side, and I'm sorry, I don't see South in that category.
13: No, not without Mitchell. I mean, an outstanding talent makes a difference to a team, and Mitchell's not there. But unfortunately, over the past couple of seasons, I keep saying Mitchell's not there enough, you know. So anyway, but, you know, Fozball, as they call it, I mean, it's certainly caught fire up on the peninsula. He's doing a great job, and they are playing good footy. I mean, they were always going to find the right points still to win the game, but they were standout incidents in the game that should never have happened, the ones you mentioned.
0: I usually sook after South lose, and I don't care about who plays who or even watching a game for the rest of the weekend, but I'm going to change my view on the world because life's very short, right? So I'm going to get into this round. I'm going to watch every single game and do it with a big smile on my face.
13: Okay, well, you don't want me calling you sook too either.
0: No. So. Storm versus the Knights would be an outstanding game to watch tonight at 6 o'clock.
13: Yeah, look, it's funny. The Knights have a hoodoo. They haven't won against the Storm since 2015.
0: That's an eternity away.
13: So there you go. Look, I've got to run with the Storm at home. But they simply have to win. They have to keep on winning, otherwise they're going to miss.
0: Raiders, Roosters. Roosters, what happened? The wheels just fell, or the wings fell off last week.
13: They sure did, and in a big way. And the Raiders came good finally and played really good footy. Look, they're at home again on a bit of a roll. This is the team that ended up leading the competition into the finals last year, remember?
0: Yeah.
13: At home, I'm going to put it to the Raiders. Roosters have got to improve a lot.
0: Yeah, they'll have to. The Cowboys and the Dolphins, this is evenly matched.
13: Yeah, it is. Normally, these two guys get together, there's a real, you know, counter-attack game or not. That would favour the Dolphins. I mean, I think the Dolphins have got more points in them. I know it's up there at home game for the Cowboys, but the Dolphins.
0: The Broncos can't lose against the Titans, can they?
13: You wouldn't think so. Madge McGuire has sent out a big warning to all the big names. Now, he benched Ezra Mamm, who deserved it. I must admit, I've been critical on Talk and Sport of him the last 3 or 4 weeks. He on his side of the defence, boy, so many tries are scored when he's on the left-hand side of the Broncos' defence. They should improve vastly over the Titans.
0: Yeah, and the problem is you put him back in if he, you know, carries out some terrific defensive efforts in the reserve grade. But you put him back in, the other sides are going to target him.
13: Oh, non-stop. Yeah. All the good teams go straight for his position.
0: Yeah. Okay, Tigers and the Panthers.
13: Good game, this one too.
0: Leichhardt or Campbelltown?
13: At Combank.
0: Parana. Combank, right, okay. Yeah.
13: It's a Tigers home game, which they've taken to what is now the Panthers home.
0: Yeah.
13: So work that one out.
0: What's the benefit against, or what's the benefit for the Tigers to do that?
13: Yeah, I don't know. Well, look, they're going to have to back themselves, but they're going to have to throw in everything at the Panthers' defence. They're going to have to score plenty of points. Panthers to win.
0: The old neighbouring...
13: Derby, yeah.
0: Not derby. I was thinking of animosity between the Sharks and the Dragons will play out because the fans dislike the other mob of fans. It's always been the case.
13: Yeah, they do. And the Dragons are on a roll of one after winning finally a game this year. The Sharks have to keep on winning. They have a good draw that could still get them into the eight. This is a game they can't afford to drop. It puts too much pressure on them. Can the Dragons back it up? The effort will be there from the Dragons. Don't worry about that.
0: But yeah. I'm looking at this last game, your Bulldogs versus the Eels, and I said to my 10-year-olds the other night, it was last night, I said, you know, in the old days, you guys, when the Bulldogs played the Eels, it was the greatest game of the month.
13: Well, I think, was it last year that this game drew 62,000?
0: Yeah.
13: Look, it won't be 62,000. No. There's no Mitch Moses.
0: Yeah.
13: A game that the Dogs are expected to and should win. Simple as that.
0: Which brings us to Origin. Everyone wants to talk about either Ethan Strange retaining the number 6 jersey or Mitchell Moses getting his number 6 jersey back. I don't think you can mount an argument against Ethan Strange at this stage because Moses won't have played for 5 weeks leading up to Origin 2. Can you afford to do that?
13: Well, and you've got to put him there on a kicking basis. He's got a great long kicking game. My argument is that Strange, we don't go at Queensland enough sometimes in games. If Moses is there, you're going there to back a big kicking game, which is reasonably defensive. I want to see us stay on the front foot.
0: Yeah.
13: I want to see Strange there. I don't want to go conservative. I mean, Payne Haas returns, which means Fenua Blake, I'd put him to the bench and use him on short bits.
0: Yeah.
13: Appy Korosau could come in as a backup hooker. Casey McLean is ready to play, whether you put him at centre or at wing.
0: Yeah. Do they need many changes? I know.
13: No, that's it.
0: Everyone says that there were 12 players on the field for Queensland, and so New South Wales was lucky. But I thought they were on top for.
13: I've seen the second half. I've seen Matty Johns. I've seen other former players saying that they need 5 or 6 changes. No way in the world. Mm. I mean, I'm expecting Haas back, which you don't expect that to be a major change.
0: That's not a change.
13: If Moses go, it's not extraordinary. I wouldn't go for anything. McLean maybe in a starting lineup. That'd be only a couple of changes.
0: And Ethan Strange admitted to being nervous when he started. How much better he will be from the run that he's had will show up in Origin 2. He'll be better for the first.
13: He'll go for it.
0: Yeah.
13: He will go for it, simply.
0: Yeah, this is what Laurie Daly wants him to do, go for it.
13: Yeah.
0: All right, let's move off rugby league. Let's talk cricket. What is wrong with Australia when it comes to these slow pitches in Pakistan? We've lost this one-day series.
13: Well, we play on good, firm, fast wickets. We play on wickets that are pretty true. That we're playing against Pakistan on what's called a slow turner. They couldn't handle it. All out for 157. There was a really, really poor run out amongst all of that. We had Pakistan at 6 for 112 chasing. Kuhneman ended up with 3 for 38. But they ended up winning a 3-wicket victory, and they won it in the 42nd over. I don't know that too many people know it's even on.
0: There is that too, yeah. I was surprised when the first one was done and dusted. I went, oh. They're playing a one-day series in Pakistan.
13: Yeah.
0: We get so much cricket nowadays, Graham. This is the problem, you know?
13: It's way, way too much.
0: Yeah. The French Open. I was watching Sabalenka lose yesterday.
13: Yes.
0: And she just made it difficult for herself because she got so angry with herself. And yeah. I think she went down zip 6 in the last.
13: Yeah, and then threatened to retire.
0: Yes, I'm thinking of retiring. So she's made herself lose. And then today, a qualifier... Yeah. Moves into the final.
13: First time ever in the opening.

0: Anyway, I'm willing to forgive him, right? I'm willing to forgive him because I still think he's a hero. I think he did save lives.
1: Yeah. I still would have gone one step further and nailed one of the gunmen at that point.
0: Oh, absolutely. But maybe he hadn't handled guns before. I don't know.
1: Yeah, it could have been that. All right, Ambie. A tick for him. It sounds like a very dysfunctional family, and in a dysfunctional family, anything can happen. Okay, I'm going to play this song for those of you who are having a birthday today. Happy birthday to you. Enjoy your weekend. Brian McKnight was born in Buffalo, New York. He's 57 years of age. In the year 2000, take us back to the time that the Olympics were on in Sydney, this song was number one across the world. It's called Back at One.

0: One of the big songs from the year 2000 when we held the Olympic Games.
1: But in the end that's right. I hope you had the time of your life.
0: Don't forget, you too can share in our very, very exciting news of winning the Audio Awards ceremony on last Thursday night. We've got our merchandise for sale on 2sm.com.au, the towel, the retro T-shirt, the mug, you name it, the cap, all there for sale at a great affordable price. 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Have a great weekend. We'll do it again on Monday in the Castle of Common Sense.
2: SM Sydney traffic.
3: Marsden Park, Richmond Road busy in both directions. Southern Highlands north of Mittagong, a truck crash, Hume motorway. Lane 1 closed northbound. There are delays. Hurry. 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Don't wait. Get into Domain today. I'm Ian Wallace for the latest traffic on 2SM 1269.
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0: In this bulletin, scam losses down in Australia, a huge fire in Brisbane, and in sport, Melbourne Storm to take on the Newcastle Knights tonight. Good afternoon, I'm Diane Coveney-Garland. Reports to Scamwatch are down by nearly 18% for the first quarter of 2026 when compared to the same period last year. Nearly 7,000 of them involved a financial loss, with total reported losses reaching $76 million. ACCC Deputy Chair Katrina Lowe says it's a good start.
1: We are seeing a decline in reports and losses across the ecosystem this quarter. We, of course, welcome any decline in losses experienced by Australian consumers and do think that this shows that ongoing efforts by government regulators, law enforcement and industry are having an impact.
0: An inquest into the shooting death of Sydney police accountant Curtis Cheng has found there was no reasonable opportunity for police to intervene in the shooting. The 58-year-old was shot dead by 15-year-old Farhad Jabbar as he was leaving the New South Wales Police Force headquarters in Parramatta in October 2015. Jabbar was then shot dead by a special constable. A crime scene's been declared in Brisbane's Bayside suburbs following a suspicious blaze. The fire broke out at around 3 o'clock this morning in a commercial building on Alexandra Place in Murarrie. The building contained motor oil, which made it difficult for the fire crews to extinguish. An emergency declaration was made and later withdrawn. A hair salon's been torched in Sydney's southwestern suburbs. The property in Condell Park was well alight when fire crews arrived just after midnight. Acting Fire and Rescue Superintendent Peter Murray says no one was injured.
2: Within 10 minutes of receiving that call, Fire and Rescue had two fire trucks and eight firefighters in attendance at the scene. On arrival, firefighters located a fire in a shop on the ground floor of a two-level building. Firefighters were able to enter that building, extinguish the fire, and make a search of that building for any occupants. Nobody was found to be in the building at the time.
0: The New South Wales government has announced new laws targeting organised crime. An aggravated offence targeting the use of kill cars has been introduced. There will also be tougher penalties for other offences, including public shootings and firebombings. There's still no cure for motor neurone disease. AFL legend Neil Denaher recently died after a battle with the illness, while NRL star Jai Arrow has quit playing as he undergoes treatment. MND CEO Claire Sullivan has told Luke Boner 85% of cases are sporadic and it's still not clear what causes it.
1: For the 15 where the disease is linked to a gene, there is a lot of promise. And in fact, this year we have a new medicine coming online that's just been approved by the regulator that is slowing the progression of the disease. And internationally, a couple of people have actually got out of wheelchairs. Now, this is for people who have one type of genetic mutation. In Australia, that's probably up to 50 people.
0: There are calls for assistance for the freight network after the closure of parts of the Great Western Highway. The cost of each individual freight transport has risen, with a support package for small businesses welcomed when it was recently announced. Road Freight New South Wales CEO Simon O'Hara says urgent action is needed.
3: Road Freight New South Wales is calling for direct financial support from the New South Wales government for freight operators facing mounting costs as a result of the ongoing closure of the Great Western Highway at Victoria Pass. What we're seeing is that trucking businesses are spending hundreds of dollars more on individual trips due to the lengthy detours, increased fuel use, additional driver hours and higher operating costs.
0: Ukraine's President Volodymyr Zelensky has called for a face-to-face meeting with his Russian counterpart Vladimir Putin in a renewed bid to end the war. He's written an open letter to the Russian president and says it would be wrong to wait until the war in Europe becomes the focus of the United States' attention again. US President Donald Trump says he thinks it would be great if the two leaders meet up. The New South Wales government's launched a new strategy to better protect women in the justice system. The Women's Strategy sets out a 10-year roadmap to improve outcomes and better support women to successfully reintegrate into the community. Corrections Minister Anna Lakshanthivong says it's aimed at meeting the specialist needs of women in the system.
4: Community safety is always the Men's Labor Government's top priority, and this strategy is all about achieving that goal. It is a fact that women who come into custody come with very distinct set of needs in comparison to male inmates, and that's why having a roadmap strategy that better risk assesses, better supports women during their time in custody will ensure that they don't re-offend.
0: Around 3 million people could be affected by a planned cut to the higher health insurance rebate for older Australians. Private Healthcare Australia says there are serious gaps in the government's understanding of who'll be affected by plans to cut the rebate. CEO Dr. Rachel David says lower income earners will be affected.
5: The increased rebate, which was provided to people aged 65 and over, has now been cut back. And what we were pretty amazed to find is that it's means tested, so already it's going to low and middle income earners, but that the government has no idea what percentage of those people are on a pension.
0: Two women have died in separate crashes in the Northern Territory. One of the cars hit a bull near the Daly River last night, killing a woman who was a passenger in a car. The male driver wasn't injured. A second woman is being treated in hospital, while a Land Cruiser carrying five people rolled near Borroloola at 1 p.m. yesterday, killing a 55-year-old woman. The other four occupants of that vehicle were airlifted to Royal Darwin Hospital for treatment. A man aged in his 20s has died after a crash in central West Queensland. A Suzuki Jimny and an Isuzu truck collided on the Landsborough Highway just before midday yesterday. The driver of the Suzuki died at the scene. His 40-year-old female passenger was airlifted to Rockhampton Hospital. The truck driver was treated for minor injuries. And a warning for the squeamish, more than 100,000 cockroaches have been seized in New South Wales. A commercial breeder from Bathurst in central west New South Wales allegedly illegally bred Dubia cockroaches and Madagascar hissing cockroaches. They're worth around $200,000 for that seizure. Biosecurity officers have taken them to be destroyed as they could pose a significant risk to the environment through spreading disease and decimating agriculture. In sport, Melbourne Storm will take on the Newcastle Knights tonight. Melbourne's Jack Howarth has been ruled out of the team. He has a quad injury. Joe Chan has been elevated from the interchange to replace him. While for the Knights, Fletcher Sharp will return to the halves to take over the role of Sandon Smith, who has a calf injury. Fletcher Hunt will play in the centres. Moaki Fodawaka and Tino Faso Malawi have been named co-captains for the Gold Coast Titans for the remainder of the season. Manly were too strong for the Rabbitohs overnight, winning their clash 28-14. It was a disappointing result for South Sydney. They were up 8-0 early in play. Cronulla's Will Kennedy has re-signed with the club. He'll remain there until the end of 2027. And in AFL, Adelaide down Geelong by 1 point. 24-year-old Polish qualifier Maya Fwalinska will take on 19-year-old Russian Mira Ondrejva in the final of the French Open. Fwalinska says she can't wait.
6: Like a dream, honestly. I don't know what's going on. Like, I'm just... I'm sorry. I'm just very happy.
0: Former Bournemouth boss Andoni Ideola will take over as Liverpool's manager on a two-year deal. He's also very happy.
7: I always thought it's a special club. It's going to be fun to experience it from the inside. The chance for me to coach top-level players.
0: And Pakistan defeated Australia by 4 wickets in the third and final one-day international in Lahore, winning the series 2-1. In finance, the All Ordinaries is down 61 points at 8,856, $1.7114. 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Partly cloudy with a slight chance of a shower, westerly winds turning southwesterly and large and powerful surf. Sunny tomorrow with temperatures ranging from 9 to 20 in the city, 5 to 20 in the west. Looking ahead, sunny on Sunday, cloudy with the chance of showers Monday and Tuesday. Right now in the city, 17 degrees, 18 at Bankstown and Penrith, 19 at Richmond. That's the latest 2SM News.

rich bitch girl. That's what they say. That's what they say. That's all the notes. Good afternoon. It's Friday afternoon. We made it to the end of the week. Thank you for your company. Nice to have you with us. The wind is still with us. Hall and Oates. 1977 still sounds as fresh, well, for my ears anyway. It still sounds as fresh today in, what is it, 2026? Holy smokes. It's nearly 50 years old, that song. Can you believe that? How old does it make us feel? Hall and Oates, God, didn't they have some good music. On the guest list this afternoon, on this Friday afternoon, Mark Latham normally joins us about 1:30. He's got some commitments, so he joins us for the week that was 12:30, after the 12:30 news. What are we doing? 1 o'clock, we're talking to the Bureau of Meteorology. That's what we're doing. That's happening after 1 o'clock. Stephen Fanning talks tech with us, so you've got a chance to have your say this afternoon. What are we talking about? Let's bring it up on the computer. A few things if you would like to have your say. Of course, a warning for double demerit points. Not that there's much to say about that apart from slow down and don't speed. We talked a little bit yesterday, not a lot, about the three-day working week. The unions want you to work 3 days a week instead of 4 days a week. We were talking about the drought in New South Wales. What else? Australia's in the middle of the worst housing affordability crisis in living memory, as we know. Young Australians can't afford a home. Families are being priced out of the market. Renters are struggling to keep a roof over their heads. So imagine the surprise when we discover that more than 51,000 non-citizens have been allowed to access a taxpayer-backed first home buyer scheme designed to help Australians buy a home with just a 5% deposit. Who thought that was a good idea? The government? More importantly, why wasn't the public told? What was it? Didn't Dorrie Evans from Number 96 used to say, "Why wasn't I told?" Why wasn't the public told? So we'll talk about that. More Australians are sleeping on the streets in large numbers, and no one's really seemed surprised. A statistic that should stop every politician in their tracks. The number of people sleeping rough across New South Wales has jumped 75% in the last 6 years. Not 7%, not 15%, 75%. That's just unbelievable, isn't it? So we'll talk about that this afternoon. Only in government could someone come along with a solution costing $1 million and be told it can't be done because the government thinks it's going to cost $20 million. That's right. What are we talking about? We're talking about the cost of putting number plates, little number plates, on e-bikes. For months, communities have been complaining about e-bikes tearing along footpaths, ignoring road rules, and

0: some cases, leaving pedestrians wondering whether they're walking through a shopping centre or taking part in the Tour de France. The biggest frustration's always been accountability. If an e-bike rider nearly cleans you up, who are they? How do you identify them? Well, as we know, there's talk about number plates on bikes, but the government keeps saying it's too expensive. It'll cost between $10 and $20 million. Yet one private operator says he's already doing it for schools in Sydney, and it can be done for $1 million. Not $10 million, not $20 million, for $1 million. So we'll talk about that this afternoon as well. National Days. It is National Gingerbread Day. Sort of like Christmas, isn't it? It's a Christmassy thing. Random Acts of Kindness Day. Not kindness, cardness. That's right. So it's all about the unexpected joy of physical mail. M-A-I-L, of course. M-A-I-L. Receiving a letter. A handwritten letter. If you got one from me, you wouldn't be able to read it. But a handwritten letter. It's World Environment Day. Did you know that? It's run by the United Nations. It's been around since 1974. It's the biggest global platform for environmental outreach. Millions of people across more than 150 countries. Log on, clean up and advocate for the planet today. It is World Environment Day. A couple of food ones. National Donut Day. I saw an, believe it or not, I saw an ad for Krispy Kreme donuts last night on one of the streaming services. And my wife said to me, oh, goodness me, remember when we used to eat donuts? I said, yes, I do remember when we used to eat donuts. Remember David Jones, if you're my vintage? Remember David Jones? They used to have the biscuit section where they made the hot biscuits and you could watch them go through the machine and you'd stood there and you could get your brandy snaps and your shortbreads with sprinkles on and all sorts of biscuits, chocolate biscuits, and you could buy them. And as they put them in the foil container, they had just come off the machine and they were still warm when they gave them to you. Oh, God, remember those days? Remember those days? And you could get donuts at David Jones as well. They would make the hot donuts, wouldn't they? Put them in the cinnamon sugar and sell them to you piping hot. Oh, those were the days. I get carried away. It's National Donut Day. But I left the best till last. I left the best till last. And if my lovely wife is listening this afternoon, darling, we're changing our plans for dinner. Because guess what it is? My cat will be happy. Guess what it is? Ladies and gentlemen, it is National... Deserves a drum roll. Here we go. It is National Fish and Chip Day. That's right. National Fish and Chip Day. The ultimate excuse to head down to the local shop, grab a piece of perfectly battered crispy fish and a mountain of hot, salty chips and sit down. Maybe some, if you like, vinegar. Maybe some vinegar on the chips. Oh, it's National Fish and Chips Day. While it's a legendary, deeply rooted British staple, traditionally wrapped in newspaper, this glorious, slightly greasy combo has conquered the globe, particularly in the Baltitude household. So there you go. It's National Fish and Chip Day. I remember over the years running at various radio stations where you can buy the best fish and chips in the town that I was actually working in. Okay, so it's National Fish and Chip Day. Guess what? We're doing a quiz this afternoon between 2 and 3. We have a theme, and that theme is Fish and Chip Shop Classics. Fish and Chip Shop Classics. Keeping in line with the National Fish and Chip Day. Love it. National Fish and Chip Day. All right, there you go. Couple of things to talk about this afternoon if you want to be part of the conversation. 13 12 69 is the telephone number you dial. Pick up the phone, call us. You can send an email as well. We'd love to get some information from you. We'll read out your emails on the radio.
1: 2SM. Sydney traffic. In Padstow Heights, a broken down car on Henry Lawson Drive has one of three southbound lanes closed just past Clancy Street. In Rydalmere, a broken down car has been cleared on Victoria Road, but westbound traffic is still affected just past Bridge Street. 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I'm Jace Flaxman with the latest traffic on 2SM 1269.
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10: Oh, I'm going to go to the toilet and grab some more beers. Pause it for me?
11: No way, mate. We're not pausing live sport. If he kicks this, we're in front.
10: Nah, it'll be all right. Oh, what? Oh, no. Did I miss it? Come on, mate. You got to rewind it, please.
11: Not a chance, mate. You can catch it on the highlights reel.
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0: one more Peter Sarsted. Don't you love that song? I'll buy you one more frozen orange juice on this fantastic day. Fish and chip day. Love it. Peter Sarsted still sounds good all these years later. We go back to the newsroom next for a quick news update. After that, the week that was with Mark Latham.
1: 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Sydney traffic.
2: In West Pennant Hills, there is a broken down car on Pennant Hills Road. It's affecting southbound traffic just above the M2 motorway. Padstow Heights, also a broken down car. Southbound traffic affected for Henry Lawson Drive just past Clancy Street. 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I'm Jace Flaxman with the latest traffic on 2SM 1269.
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9: ASIC confirmed it is investigating KPMG's audit partner, Paul Rogers, and former Chief Operating Officer, Eileen Hoggett. It's in relation to allegations the firm abused board papers from Lendlease to pitch for and win external audits of Westpac and Dexus. Hoggett stepped down from her leadership role on Wednesday. City of Parramatta Council former CEO Gail Connolly has taken to the stand for a second time today as the Independent Commission Against Corruption's Operation Navara public inquiry continues. Ms Connolly has admitted to copying a signature to quickly sign her employment contract for a $500,000 a year position before the offer could be rescinded. She was the chief executive from 2023 until a split council vote ended her tenure in October last year. Leading dive experts are warning the Federal Environment Minister to increase the protections Australia's maritime sanctuaries to ensure their future. Industry leaders say the imminent review of Commonwealth marine parks is a once-in-a-decade opportunity to boost high-level protection in Australia's offshore waters. Dive Queensland's Terry Cummins says healthy marine ecosystems support all life.
10: It's very important that every Australian realise that our marine habitats are extremely important, not only to those immediately adjacent to the marine areas, but also the global situation, because the oceans produce so much of our oxygen, etc. They are really, really important to the overall health of the planet.
9: The New South Wales government has pledged $192.5 million to protect the state's environment. The budget to protect New South Wales ecosystems will receive an extra $50 million per year, taking the total to $65 million a year for the next 3 years. Environment Minister Penny Sharp says the plan doesn't just protect wildlife but their habitat. Greens Environment spokesperson Sue Higginson says the increase is a very welcomed announcement. US President Donald Trump has revealed a plan for a Trump promenade, which would rebrand part of the Lincoln Memorial after himself. He also announced a rally to end all rallies on June 24 to mark the 250th anniversary of American independence. It will be held in Washington. Following that, the Great American State Fair was slated to begin on June 25, but a number of musicians have already pulled out of the event. In sport, the Storm's been hit with a blow in the centres ahead of tonight's clash with the Knights. Jack Howarth is joining Nick Meaney on the sidelines. Meanwhile, Sandon Smith is battling a calf strain. Socceroos midfielder Aidan O'Neill is set to make his World Cup debut in this month's tournament. In finance, the All Ordinaries is down 39 points at 8,978. One Australian dollar is buying 71.20 US cents. 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
7: Partly cloudy with southwesterly winds and large and powerful surf. A marine wind warning is current. Sunny tomorrow with temperatures ranging from 9 to 20 degrees in the city, 5 to 20 in the west. Looking further ahead, sunny Sunday, partly cloudy with a chance of showers on Monday and Tuesday. At the moment in the city, it's 19 degrees. Bankstown 19, Penrith 19 and Richmond 19. That's the latest 2SM News. I'm Benjamin Smith.
6: That is just an outrageous...
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15: Always telling it like it is with his take on politics and the stories making headlines. 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
16: Someone said to me a couple of weeks ago, I can always tell it's the Friday afternoon show with you, Brent, because Mark Latham is on. Well, it's a little earlier today, but as they say... better earlier than never. Well, they don't say that, but we will. Hello, Mark Latham.
17: Hello, Brent. That's a new saying. Good on you.
16: How are you today?
17: Yeah, pretty good. Had a busy week in Parliament, but now we're off for a fortnight. A lot of legislation was passed, a bit of controversy, so it's been interesting, and I suppose we're all gearing up for a good long weekend, aren't
16: yeah,
17: we?
16: Absolutely. And congratulations to the Dragons' first win last weekend. I hope they can repeat it this weekend.
17: Yeah, hallelujah. Wow, what a game, what a surprise against the reigning premiers, the Broncos, and now it's down to Shark Park against the local derby rivals, the Sharks. That's a tough one too, but they are doing a bit better than South last week.
16: Well, yeah, I know, not a good result at all for the last couple of weeks, is it? Anyway, it is what it is, Mark.
17: Footy, we love it.
16: And it is
17: coming up, so it's a good time of year.
16: Let's talk about the men's government, and they've introduced legislation allowing registered medicinal cannabis users to avoid automatic license suspensions with a two warning system before penalties apply if THC levels exceed the particular, is it 50 ng/mL? Critics argue the science around impairment remains unclear. Supporters say patients should not be treated like criminals for taking prescribed medication. The reforms are going to be reviewed after 12 months if they're passed. My question to you, Mark, in this discussion, is it a sensible correction to an outdated law, or is the government moving ahead before the science on impairment is settled?
17: Well, I think it's a very confusing change in that if someone tests positive for this medicinal cannabis in the first instance, they can't drive for 24 hours. So I suppose their car gets impounded and they've got to find an alternative way home and they get their car back. But then they get two strikes where nothing happens to them, and it's only on the third strike there's a penalty. So the government's sending a very strange message to people who've got cannabis usage from a doctor. Get out there and drive, and you probably won't be caught as much as you were in the past, and the penalties won't be as severe. But the government has to answer one fundamental question. Why are people stoned on cannabis with a prescription safer drivers than those using it for recreational purposes? And if you can't answer that question, road safety is paramount. During the week when this was announced just yesterday, Bridget Sacra, the mother of Veronique, who was run down on the footpath there at Oatlands from a guy who was drunk and stoned on all sorts of drugs, and three of her cousins, the children of Danny and Leela Abdullah, an horrific thing just 6 years ago. Bridget came out at a press conference and said, well, there's no form of safe cannabis driving. And I think that's fundamentally true. So if you're a young family or kids in the back, the last thing you want, whether they've got a medical prescription or not, is someone driving next to you who's under the influence of cannabis. Now, anyone who's been stoned knows don't drive, because obviously your reaction time is slow, your judgment is impaired. This is not a safe thing to do. I think it's going to cost Chris Minns a lot of public support, and quite frankly, to put fear into families with kids in the back as they drive around New South Wales, I think is horrific.
16: Well, Chris Minns says that this is the biggest overhaul of New South Wales road laws in 20 years, and that it is backed by research from Monash University's Accident Research Centre. Well, that, okay, fair enough. But when asked to sort of basically show the report, I mean, if the Monash research clearly demonstrates these new thresholds are safe, put it on the table and let experts examine it. But that's not what the Premier's doing.
17: Well, if you've had too many beers or wines, there's no safe driving. If you're on cannabis and you're stoned, there's no safe driving. And you've got to sleep it off. You've got to leave it to, you know, days later, if that's what it takes. I mean, road safety has got to be the absolute priority. Now, what is the disadvantage that cannabis users on these prescriptions are suffering? They're on their cannabis and they've got to get an Uber, or they've got to get public transport, or a friend's got to drive them somewhere. I mean, it's not the end of the world for them. I don't know why they've been able to push forward with what is a dangerous road practice, with Chris Minns himself confused about the nature of the change. It seemed to me he was buying votes with an independent in the lower house and the cannabis MP in the upper house. There was a lot of politics in this for Minns to have parliamentary dominance. But boy, at the expense of road safety, Brent, and when Bridget Sacra's out there saying, as a parent, there's nothing more horrific than this sort of accident, there's a huge number of accidents because of drugs. The drug roadside testing has showed that one in six drivers are impaired, not necessarily with cannabis, but other things like cocaine. But it's a terrible statistic, and it makes our roads so much more dangerous. So if you're serious to bringing down the road toll, you wouldn't touch this Minns reform with a barge pole. When it comes to the Parliament, I'm definitely voting against it.
16: Let's talk about Ahmed Al-Ahmed. Now, this Bondi Junction hero helped, as we know, stop a mass killer. He's now facing allegations of common assault. It's on the front page today of The Telegraph, and also stalking arising from a family dispute. Do you think it's going to go before court later this year? Look, the case has attracted enormous attention. As I said, it's on the front page of the telly. Do you think the public can separate the heroism during the Bondi tragedy from the allegations that he's now facing?
17: Well, I think they're linked in that there have been media reports that his brothers were trying to extort money from him, because Ahmed Al-Ahmed, after his incredible heroism at the Bondi massacre with those terrible terrorists on the 14th of December, he became an international figure and attracted financial support, people wanting to support him. He obviously had injuries, he had to recover. So I assume overnight he became a wealthier person. And there's been media reports, I assume he's been part of putting this information out, that family members were trying to extort him to get hold of some of that money. And apparently the dispute with the father, where the father's ended up in a headlock back in March in Bankstown, that's been part of this family dispute. So family disputes are always ugly. For this man to have to go through that is terrible. He's saying he's innocent. I hope he is, after what he did at Bondi. But also, ironically, Brent, the same moment, almost to the moment this news came out in the upper house last night, the Liberals and the government were getting together to wipe out good character references. So Ahmed Al-Ahmed, when he goes to court, won't be able to have references from the Premier, the Governor-General, the Prime Minister, people saying what a wonderful citizen he was, and the heroism at Bondi gets wiped off the court record. So I voted against the good character deletions, and I think Ahmed Al-Ahmed's a pretty good example of why character references matter. And I don't think anyone in New South Wales, I think, for getting his father in a headlock, I don't think the guy should be punished in any shape or form. Just give him a bit of a warning and let him go free.
16: Let's talk about that then as our next topic. New South Wales Parliament has passed laws preventing offenders from using good character as a mitigating factor during sentencing. So, look, victims groups have welcomed the reform, arguing it prevents offenders receiving lighter sentences because of their standing in the community. Critics say courts may lose important context about an offender's background and circumstances. So what's your thoughts? Should a person's previous good character have any role in sentencing?
17: Well, led by Kelly Sloan, it was a Liberal Party backflip with Triple Pike, because the Parliament had settled this. The Parliament said there won't be good character references for sexual assault matters, which I thought was fair enough. But the government got word that Kelly Sloan went to a shadow cabinet meeting, spooked by a little bit of criticism in the lower house. I mean, you've got to be a bit stronger than that to be an effective opposition leader. Spooked. She went and said, oh, no, we're now flipping over to support the government's initial bill, which was to wipe character references for everything. And the government got word of that, so they reintroduced the original bill, and I voted against it. We divided against it last night, but the Liberals had flipped, and with Labor, they had the numbers to put it through. So it was a Groundhog Day. It was a strange moment in parliamentary history there, as something that had been determined with very little controversy 3 weeks, 4 weeks earlier, was resurrected. But, you know, I gave the example in my speech, Brent, of saying, well, say there's a 20-year-old, doesn't matter if they're white or any other colour, male or female. They've made a mistake in life, a young person. They did something stupid with drugs or stole something under peer group pressure. Why can't their school principal write a reference to say this, he was a really good or she was a really good student? Or the sporting coach say he or she was a really good contributor in the community? And first offence, everyone makes a mistake. I think that needs to be a mitigating factor in sentencing. So I think it's awfully harsh. I don't understand why the government's pushed this. I don't understand why Kelly Sloan, as Liberal leader, backflipped so bizarrely. But anyway, that's the outcome now. People like Ahmed El-Ahmed, a bit stranded in court. Character doesn't matter. It's really on the basis of just what you did, when obviously good character should be a factor.
16: New South Wales and the federal governments have strengthened laws targeting Nazi symbols, extremist conduct and hate-related activity. Legal challenges have already emerged against some anti-hate legislation around Australia. And, of course, this raises questions about where courts are going to draw the line between public safety and freedom of expression. Mark, do you think governments outlaw Nazi ideology without creating law that could later be used to restrict legitimate free speech?
17: Yeah, well, this was a strange debate last night between 8 and 10pm in the upper house, where the government had a bill to ban Nazi ideology without even defining what it is. There's no definition in the bill. They just say, oh, a reasonable person can work it out. Well, a reasonable person would have to have a pretty detailed knowledge of German history in the 1920s, 30s and 40s to work out the detail of Nazi ideology, because in the stereotype that's followed, World War II, obviously, Hitler's known as a genocidal maniac, a warmonger. But the Nazis did a lot of things in the comprehensive nature of their governance that today would be regarded as progressive, believe it or not, because they loved German nature as much as they loved German racial profiling. They introduced the first ever environmental impact statements for infrastructure. They built the Autobahn. They stopped scientific testing on animals. They did a lot to protect German animals. This is sort of not really known that well, but it's an aspect of Nazi ideology, broadly defined. There's no definition in the bill. And anyway, Brent, the High Court has made a ruling that as citizens, and I think it's a good thing, we all have an implied right of political freedom of expression, that we're allowed to say things that are legitimate in the political system. So reality means that several parts of these banning bills, Minns has tried to ban every second thing that moves, in the debate about anti-Semitism, they've been knocked over in the courts because they're contrary to the High Court ruling. There's a White Australia ban that they're contesting in the High Court. I think whoever, you know, Victorian people come up with this Nazi nonsense, confused young men, but maybe they'll have some financial backers to challenge it in the High Court, and they're likely to succeed. So when you can't define what Nazism is, and you give the Nazis a win in the courts, and you give them all the publicity that they really, really want in the system, why bother?
16: The ABC has launched a four-part podcast series. This has made, I think it was the front page paper earlier this week, about Grace Tame. So she's going to be hosting this podcast focusing on autism in women. Of course, it draws on her own experiences. But, the appointment has triggered criticism from everyone, politicians, Jewish community groups, media commentators, because of her recent pro-Palestinian activism and controversial public comments. Mark, do you think the ABC's made the right decision here, or have they got it wrong again?
17: Well, why Grace Tame? I think most people have had enough of her. She said that there was no violence against women when Hamas invaded Israel and undertook those attacks on October 7. Obviously, there was. So she's lopsided in her left-wing views. She's sort of hysterical and was incredibly rude to Prime Minister Morrison back in the day. I don't think she achieved much as Australian of the Year, so I would have thought we could move past Grace Tame. If they're going to hand out podcasts to young autistic women, there must be people a bit more deserving than Grace Tame at the ABC. But the ABC, they're so left-wing. They're obviously worried that Grace has lost employment, lost jobs because of these incorrect radical statements about the Middle East, and they've really given her a soft landing. So we're all paying for it. We won't be listening to her. And it's another ABC controversy that brings discredit to the national broadcaster.
16: Gee, if you wanted a highly divisive figure to host your podcast, you couldn't go much further than Grace Tame at the moment.
17: You know, if you want to hear someone ranting and raving and you want a headache, then she's your gal.
16: Australia's minimum wage increased earlier this week following the annual wage review, delivering a pay rise to millions of workers at a time when households remain under pressure from living costs. Look, business groups have warned that higher wages could add to operating costs. Unions argue workers need relief after years of rising prices. Does lifting the minimum wage help workers more than it hurts small business, do you think, Mark?
17: Well, it's a very generous increase, nearly 5%. They'll spend it all. Low-income workers spend it all, so it'll stimulate the economy. But it is bad news for businesses that have been hit with everything lately. Business conditions in Australia, you know, low productivity, high taxes, and taxes increasing. Business conditions are really bad. We've lost our international competitiveness. So this will make it harder, particularly in businesses like hospitality, retail, that employ a lot of people on the minimum wage. So, yeah, I think probably the increase is a bit over the top. If you're making it harder for business, we all suffer eventually. So I think this was a misstep by the Commission.
16: All right, Mark. Done and dusted. Our week that was with Mark Latham. We do it each Friday afternoon. You have a good weekend. Go the Dragons for you. And have a nice long weekend. We'll look forward to talking to you next Friday.
17: Always look forward to it. Thanks, Brent.
16: Thank you, Mark. Mark Latham, Independent MP. And that was the week that was.
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13: North Meade, a broken down van, Cumberland Highway, Old Windsor Road, westbound to Grey Sains Road overpass, West Hoxton, car on fire, Cow Pasture Road, just near Carrajong Road, Greenway Drive. 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I'm Jeff Wallace. That's our traffic on 2SM, 1269.
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0: That's the Caribbean Queen, Billy Ocean. I haven't heard that song in ages. Good song. Remember that? That was from the movie, wasn't it? Caribbean Queen, was that from the movie? I think it was the soundtrack, the movie. Michael Douglas, maybe I'm wrong there. Look, it is a Friday afternoon, and can I say, we're going to talk to the Bureau of Meteorology about the weather after the news, what you can expect over the weekend, over the long weekend, and next week. And after that, you can pick up the phone and give us a call. If you'd like to be part of the conversation, 13 12 69 is the telephone number. Send your thoughts, if you like, on via email. I thought I'd share this with you just as we go up to the news. I got it yesterday from John. He said, "Hi, Brent, love your show." Thank you, John. Appreciate your kind words. He said, "Did you hear about the fire last night at our local Woolworths store? It turned into Coles." I thought that was very good. Well done, John. Well done.
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2: Concord, lights in a flash, Burwood Road, Gipps Street, Northmead, Hastings Road overpass, delays back towards Maze Hill, and Citybound slowing up. Having a look on the other side of the road, most delays back towards Prospect. 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I'm Jeff Wallace. That's today's traffic on 2SM 1269.
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12: Good afternoon, I'm Tasava Brown. Australia's eSafety Commissioner Julie Inman Grant says she was not keen on the under-16 social media ban, admitting it was based on legislation drafted very quickly. New data has found about 70% of children who held accounts on Snapchat, TikTok, Instagram, Facebook and YouTube before the ban are still using them. In November last year, Inman Grant was called to testify before US Congress over the ban. ASIC Chair Sarah Court has confirmed the regulator is investigating KPMG partners Paul Rogers and Eileen Hoggett. The federal government will put more than $270 million in KPMG contracts under intense scrutiny and reopen an examination of how large partnerships are governed. It comes as a growing data misuse scandal threatens to engulf the entire professional services industry. New data by the Australian Securities and Investments Commission has found insolvencies have increased by 200% since 2022. The federal government has presided over the highest level of corporate insolvencies since COVID under Albanese. First-time insolvencies have increased from over 7,000 to 15,000 from 2020 to 2025. Confusion is continuing over One Nation's housing policy as key questions remain unanswered. The party's New South Wales Senator Sean Bell has not adequately explained how the measure would compel foreign owners to sell their properties. Under the proposal, temporary visa holders and foreign citizens living overseas would be required to divest their homes within 2 years. Permanent residents are exempt from the policy despite One Nation MP Barnaby Joyce initially claiming last night they were included. There's been a drop in the number of reports to ScamWatch in the first quarter of the year. ScamWatch and Report Cyber received a combined total of more than 60,000 reports. ACCC Deputy Chair Katrina Lowe says hundreds of Facebook ads were referred to Meta.
13: The other thing that the reports to ScamWatch do is provide vital data and intelligence in response to those reports. The NASC has taken down nearly 6,000 scam websites during the quarter, including nearly 2,000 fake online gambling websites.
12: Artificial intelligence has designed a vaccine that has now been trialled in humans. Researchers from Cambridge University say the vaccine was designed to work in all COVID variants and diseases that could lead to the next pandemic. While still in its early stages, a separate program is working on flu and Ebola vaccines. The City of Parramatta Council former Chief Executive Gail Connolly has taken to the stand for a second time as the Independent Commission Against Corruption's Operation Public Inquiry, Navara, continues. Ms Connolly has admitted to copying a signature to sign her employment contract for a $500,000 a year position before the offer could be rescinded. She was the Chief Executive from 2023 until a split council vote ended her tenure in October last year. In sport, Broncos coach Michael Maguire has opened up on the axing of Ezra Mamm for this weekend's clash against the Titans. He says the move was purely form-based. Mamm has been relegated to the bench and will be replaced by Tom Duffy, who partners Adam Reynolds in the halves. It comes after the reigning premier slipped down to 11th on the NRL standings. Bronson Garlick and Jake Simpkin are both facing fines after being charged. Garlick has been hit with a grade 1 killer's high tackle charge for a shot on Lehi Opawate. Simpkin's been handed a grade 1 dangerous contact charge for a chicken wing tackle on Cam Murray. Port Adelaide Jet Jason Horne-Francis says he's surprised by a rumour that suggests Richmond is now the frontrunner for teammate Zach Butters. It's on a record $18 million deal. Veterans Matt Ryan and Matthew Lecky are poised to equal the national record with a fourth World Cup appearance for the Socceroos. The FIFA World Cup kicks off on June 12. To finance, the All Ords is down 50 points at 88.66. One Aussie dollar is buying 71.3 US cents. 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Partly cloudy with southwesterly winds and large and powerful surf. A marine wind warning is current. Sunny tomorrow with temperatures ranging from 9 to 20 in the city, 5 to 20 in the west. Looking further ahead, sunny on Sunday, partly cloudy with a chance of showers on Monday and Tuesday. At the moment in the city, it's 19 degrees, Bankstown 18, Richmond 19. That's the latest 2SM News. I'm Tassab Brown.

0: It's a Friday afternoon. Can you get much better? Baby James Taylor on the radio singing how sweet it is to be loved by you. Friday afternoon, long weekend ahead, Monday's off, and it's National Fish and Chip Day. How could you go wrong? Absolutely. We're going to talk about the weather, as we do each and every Friday afternoon, with the Bureau of Meteorology. And ladies and gentlemen, it's Morgan Pumper on the radio. Hello, Morgan.
1: Hey there, Brent. How you going?
0: I'm not bad. Yourself?
1: Yeah, good. Going well.
0: Plans for the long weekend? You got it off or you got to work?
1: I'm working, so here 24/7, not me personally, but us in general here at the Bureau. But yeah, I'll be working on Monday, but nonetheless, there'll still be a little bit of weather to talk about and probably a few calls here and there to take.
0: Is the wind the main topic of conversation at the moment all over the place? Because I know as we broadcast out of the Hunter studios across the Super Radio Network each afternoon, the wind in the Hunter over the last couple of days has been very strong. Nor'westerlies, sou'westerlies, I believe, this afternoon. So is wind the topic of the day still?
1: Yeah, absolutely. So we're not getting that big amount of rainfall that we've seen in other parts of the southeast of the country due to this quite complex low pressure system. So we have got a trough with that complex low that's sitting in the Tasman Sea. But nonetheless, I think today's really the focus of the wind, still a little bit lingering into tomorrow. But otherwise, we're going to return to some light winds on the Sunday. So it's not really as long lasting or as dynamic as what we've seen in other parts, but it's still bringing that little bit of a chill to that wind that we do have. It's bringing gale force winds to our coast, as well as some hazardous and large and powerful surf conditions. So with that all continuing a little bit into tomorrow, probably not as strong as what we've seen from today, but things really settling off as we get towards Sunday.
0: Someone said to me yesterday, I think it was, that are these winds the winds we normally get in August, the nor'westerlies or the westerlies we normally get in August? Is this the start of those winds early? I said I'll ask Morgan Pumper this afternoon.
1: Well, yeah, we've got this system come through. It's definitely, I mean, we're still in the winter time, so we can still see a low pressure system coming over. But usually you probably expect it a little bit further south and then it moves up the coast as we get through the year. But it's definitely one system that's bringing us those westerlies and also southwesterlies with a touch of northwesterly in there as well. So I won't promise that we'll get too many more, so it won't be continuing day after day or week after week, but definitely a system that was able to get over and into the listening area with those westerlies. So we'll see whether or not we get a few more for the rest of the month and into August, but otherwise might just be a little bit longer to wait for more of those westerlies as we get towards the next few months as well.
0: So are we

0: haven't got huge amounts of rain, so I don't want anyone to think it's time to hunker down, but we do have the chance of some showers next week. So really, as we look at the Monday for the public holiday, there's probably just a medium chance of showers and still just a medium chance of showers continuing Tuesday and Wednesday before the high chance of showers on the Thursday. And even when we look for the Upper Hunter, there is just that chance of showers Wednesday and Thursday. So that's probably the day we'll watch with a system coming over rather than just some onshore airflow, a little bit of cloud and maybe some hit and miss totals. But nothing significant at the moment. I'm not seeing too many double digits. We'll just keep an eye on the middle part of next week and into Thursday. But, yeah, again, nothing getting into those really high totals for some of the showers coming up.
1: So it's a mixed bag of fruit over the weekend, yeah. Isn't it? It's wind, it's rain, it's sunshine, it's a little bit of this and a little bit of that.
0: Yeah, and include there some pretty chilly starts to the morning. So look along the coast, Newcastle's about 8 and 9 degrees, and then when we look at Muswellbrook, 4 and 5 degrees. So it will be quite chilly starting the day, but it will be a sunny day. So you'll probably still need, you know, the scarf, the beanie, but there will be some sunshine coming through. So into next week, I mean, we're still into the 20s and 21s. So it is technically a degree or two above average for what we expect for June, but nonetheless, it's nothing record-breaking, but we're still quite warm with some of our temperatures.
1: I've got one of these super-duper Natatmo weather systems with all these indoor and outdoor units. I love the weather.
0: Yes.
1: And I can tell you, on the water in Newcastle at the moment, I don't have a wind gauge, but I can tell you that it is 17.6 degrees because I've got my little outdoor one out the front. So it's 17.6 degrees. They say feels like 18. So it's okay. You know, it's windy, but it's okay.
0: Yeah, that's right. And look, just keep in mind some of the waves we have today and still into tomorrow. So about 4 metres is what we're looking at. I'm looking at that around Batemans Bay at the moment, 3.4, and at Batemans Bay, 3.8 so far today. So those swells will be increasing as we get through the rest of today. But yeah, it's not the worst thing in the world. You know, I'm sure a lot of people can tough it out, and I'm sure there's plenty of people still going for their morning walks along the beaches.
1: You bet. Did so this morning, Morgan. I did, bright and early.
0: And it's still worth it, or having some fish and chips on the beach. Nothing better.
1: Well, did you know it's National Fish and Chip Day?
0: Oh, so yummy.
1: It is.
0: It's a tease.
1: It's National Fish and Chip Day today. It's the ultimate excuse to head down to the local shop and grab a piece of perfectly battered crispy fish with a mountain of hot, salty chips, Morgan. What are you having for dinner?
0: Well, I wish I was having fish and chips. I think I'm going to have some soup, but I might have to change it.
1: That's what we're having, fish and chips. All right. It's always good to talk to you. You have a great weekend, even though you've got to work.
0: Yeah, that's all right. That's all right. I'm sure there's plenty of others out there working on Monday as well.
1: You bet. Thanks, Morgan. Good to catch
0: no
1: up.
0: No worries.
1: See you. Bye-bye. She's a delight, isn't she, Morgan Pumper? Great name too. Love that name, Morgan Pumper. From the Bureau of Meteorology. Now, let's see. We've got a very patient James on the phone. Hello, James.
2: Hi, mate. How are you going?
1: Not bad. How are you?
2: Not too bad for a Friday.
1: It is, yeah. It's a sort of a breezy Friday, but hey, it's Friday. Long weekend. Who's complaining?
2: Exactly.
1: Now, what did you want to talk about, James?
2: I've noticed a lot of calls this morning about the medicinal cannabis changes.
1: Yes.
2: I don't know if half of the viewers are aware that you can drive on methadone.
1: Right.
2: And other, like, benzos, oxycodones, morphine. You can have antipsychotics. You can drive on pretty much any drug possible from the chemist.
1: Mm-hmm.
2: But for some reason, people are so negative towards the natural medicines.
1: Do you think they're negative towards, you call them the natural medicines? I suppose people are making comment about, you know, if you know, you can't drive high, for example.
2: Yeah, which is completely fair. But, like, the levels they've got set in the new guidelines is 50 milligrams per 100 milligrams of saliva.
1: Correct.
2: So if I have 1 gram of my medication last night before bed to help with my insomnia and pain,
1: yes,
2: I cannot drive for 72 hours.
1: So you obviously take this?
2: Yes.
1: Okay, so how often do you take it, James?
2: Every night.
1: Every night, before you go to bed?
2: And, yeah, just to help with pain. It gets me a good night, relaxing sleep, and I wake up feeling fresh and ready to go for work the next day.

0: But you can't drive the next day, is that right?
1: I can't legally, but yes, I do.
0: Okay, you can't legally, but yes, you do. All right.
1: And it's the 550 mils of in your saliva per 100 mils, that actually accumulates in the fat cells.
0: Right.
1: So, therefore, if I had my medication 3 days in a row, I may not be able to drive for the next week.
0: Right.
1: Yeah, but if you have a look on the internet, you can actually see the rules and guidelines for driving on methadone, which is practically heroin.
0: Yeah, right.
1: It tells you to make sure you have a stable high dose before driving a motor vehicle.
0: Right.
1: So you've got to be off your face to drive on methadone.
0: Well, there has been a lot of criticism that the New South Wales Premier has received as a result of the discussions and what we've talked about in the last couple of days, and it seems as though we're a long way off from, you know, there being a consensus on this as to which is the correct approach to take.
1: I think we could blame the war on drugs for that, because the last 50 years they've had a war on drugs, and the last two generations have thought of medical cannabis as a drug-o thing.
0: True. As I said yesterday, it's 2026 laws and they're trying to fit it into 2027 times, and it just
1: Mate,
0: doesn't work.
1: I can identify as a female or a cat, so why can't I smoke medical cannabis when I've got a prescription?
0: Well said. Thanks, mate. Have a good weekend.
1: You too, buddy. Enjoy.
0: See you, mate. Bye-bye. Yes, I can identify as a cat. Isn't that the truth? I've got Mike the Oz Trucker on the phone, is that right? We're going to take a quick break, we've got to, and we'll come back and talk to Mike the Oz Trucker. We spoke to Mike last Friday when we were filling in for Chris, so he's on the phone, he's called in, we'll talk to him next.
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3: Burwood lights in the flash, Burwood Road, Gipps Street. Great overpass delays back to Granville for the M4. Best bet, head out west, use the Great Western Highway. Citybound slowing down for the M4, delays back towards Twin Super Centres. Hurry, Domain's half yearly sale is on now. Massive deals across lounges, dining, bedroom furniture, mattresses, Manchester and homewares. Don't wait, get into Domain today. I'm Jeff Wallace, that's those traffic on 2SM, 1269.
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0: I said before the break that Mike the Oz Trucker has called in, and we caught up with Mike last Friday when I was filling in for Chris Smith. G'day, mate.
12: How are you going?
0: I'm not bad. How are you?
12: Oh, look, I'm wonderful, mate. Just out here fighting my way through the traffic on the M4, and I thought, I was listening to you on the wireless.
0: Yes, on the wireless.
12: I heard Mr. Latham before, and I thought, mate, I cannot cope with what he just said, particularly when I was talking to Chris about this on his show this morning.
0: Right.
12: There's nuance to this argument. I mean, I understand the strong and motive no that we've got going, but there's way, way, way more to this story than what Mr. Latham said, and there's way, way, way more to it than what Tony Crozier said in the paper this morning. And, you know, you listen to what your previous caller had to say about it, and he's correct. Like, there are truck drivers out here driving who are on methadone programs right now.
0: Yes.
12: So, and they don't do it without restriction, and men's love him or hate him, and take it from me, mate, I'm not really a fan, right?
0: Mm-hmm.
12: Is sort of, they're saying he's pandering to his constituents, and maybe he is. But at the end of the day, people who are on cannabis for medicinal reasons are taking it under supervision with a prescription from a doctor. They've got very strict things that they need to comply with, and allowing them to drive a car with what really is a very, very small amount of THC in the system. There's a difference between having THC in your system and being impaired. We know that. We know there's not a lot of science on what the impairment is. But the reality of it is, mate, is that there's too much emotion in this argument.
0: I was just thinking, you know, What is a way that this can be approached in a mature way? Why not? If people are taking THC for medicinal purposes, I mean, why can't they? I mean, they're not taking it to get stoned, as they say. They're taking it for medical reasons. Why can't they have some form of official medical permit that is given to them that they show the police if they get picked up?
12: Well, they're going to, mate. They've got a lodge that they're on it with Transport for New South Wales. They've got to have a doctor's supervision statement. They've got to be able to talk to the police. They're only allowed to have a prescribed amount of in the concentration in their saliva, as your previous caller said. It's not open slather. This is not recreational use. And my Crozier in the paper this morning is a surgeon, and I respect him for his education and what he does. I mean, does amazing work, but he's used American statistics based on recreational drug use as opposed to medical drug use to make it.
0: You're right, which is two different things.
12: Two entirely different things. So if I'm out here smoking cannabis to get high and all that sort of stuff rather than having a beer, that's an entirely different proposition to a veteran taking it because he's got PTSD and it's been prescribed to him.
0: Absolutely.
12: You know, and this is where the nuance is lost. And I was listening to what John Ruddick had to say this morning, and he's taken a more nuanced view on the thing. I believe he plans to vote yes. But, you know, there's not a level of understanding about how much control there is. And in fact, people can drive, as I said, on a methadone program now, but it's under supervision, and you've got to do a certain amount of hoop jumping to get to do it, and it is the same with this THC thing.
0: Yeah, and
12: it frustrates me when I hear someone as intelligent as Mark Latham making it sound simple and an open and shut case.
0: And sometimes it's not. It's not simple, and it's not just an open and shut case. Yeah, good points, good points. And I'm glad we had, I think the guy's name was James. I'm glad we had James make that phone call this afternoon. He was from Casino, so I'm really glad that it's really important to see it from the other side, from someone that actually is experiencing the pain and using it each and every day to get through their life.
12: Well, the thing of it is, from my point of view, mate, I'm out here on the road. I understand that there are people out here that have lost loved ones as a result of drug-impaired driving, drink driving, etc. And, you know, without putting too fine a point on it, I cannot possibly feel the level of their pain for that loss. And they don't want to see it happen again. I totally get it. But at some point, we have to take an adult view of what we're going going on and actually think about the things that are involved and what these people have got to go through to get to be where they are.
0: Absolutely. I'm going to go to the news. Have a good weekend. Stay safe. Good to talk to you, Mike. Thanks, buddy.
12: Thanks for having me on the show.
0: It's a pleasure, mate. It's a pleasure, mate. Always welcome. Let's go back to the newsroom next.
2: 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Sydney traffic.
3: M4 Greystanes, a crash taking out two westbound lanes at the Greystanes Road overpass. Delays back to Granville. Best bet, get off, use the Great Western Highway. Citybound delays the M4, having a look past the scene. Back queue, back past Twin Service Centres. 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Excludes IGA local grocer. That's our traffic on 2SM, 1269.
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22: Good afternoon. I'm Tassava Brown. The corporate regulator has launched a formal investigation into KPMG amid whistleblower claims the firm improperly used confidential information from a client to win over work. The federal government will place more than $300 million in KPMG contracts under heightened scrutiny. It will also reopen its review of governance practices within large professional partnerships. The widening data misuse scandal threatens to engulf the broader professional services sector. Barnaby Joyce has struggled to detail the party's latest housing policy. Mr. Joyce requested a second TV appearance after he claimed his party wants to force permanent residents to sell their homes before clarifying with colleagues and quickly returning to say that wasn't One Nation's policy. Pauline Hanson intervened today, confirming One Nation's policy would allow permanent residents to own homes, but force foreign owners like temporary visa holders to sell properties within 2 years. The New South Wales government will increase its annual funding for the protection and restoration of the state's ecosystems by $50 million a year. Funding for the program has been due to expire this year and will now fund ecosystem-wide actions to help not just individual species, but also the habitats and natural systems they depend on. The New South Wales government has committed a further $26 million for delivery of its nature strategy, which will set targets for nature recovery across New South Wales. China has surged past Japan to become the biggest car supplier to Australia. It comes amid record demand for EV and plug-in hybrid vehicles. Among the top performers is BYD. In sport, the Roosters have received a boost. Mark Nwanganita-Wazee has been cleared to return from an ankle injury to face the Raiders tonight after 8 p.m. Australian Eastern Standard Time. The Storm clashes with the Knights after 6. Rabbitohs coach Wayne Bennett has called for the bunker to be abolished. It comes after his side copped 2 tough calls against Manly. And in the AFL, the Hawks clash with the Bulldogs at the MCG tonight. In finance, the All Ordinaries is down 51 points at 88.66 and one Australian dollar is buying 71.27 US cents. 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Partly cloudy with southwesterly winds and large and powerful surf. A marine wind warning is current. Sunny tomorrow with temperatures ranging from 9 to 20 in the city, 5 to 20 in the west. Looking further ahead, sunny on Sunday, partly cloudy with a chance of showers on Monday and Tuesday. At the moment in the city, it's 19 degrees, Bankstown 18, Richmond 19. That's the latest 2SM News. I'm Tassava Brown.

0: Cyndi Lauper girls just want to have fun. They do. Still to come, I think we're going to talk tech this afternoon. He's gone missing in action, our good mate Steve Fenwick. Anyway, we'll see what happens. Maybe we'll talk tech this afternoon. Maybe we won't. We'll see what happens. That's what happens with live radio, as they say. Now, if you'd like to have your say, I've got some emails that I'll come back and get to shortly. But if you've got something you'd like to talk about this afternoon, pick up the phone and give us a call. We'd love to hear from you. It is 1512 69 is our telephone number. Look, here's a statistic that should stop every politician in their tracks. It's the number of people that are sleeping rough across New South Wales. It's jumped by 75% since 2020. Not 7%, 15%, 75%. More than 2,300 people are now sleeping on the streets, in parks, in cars, and wherever they can find shelter. This is New South Wales. It's the biggest increase that's been recorded in regional New South Wales, including the Hunter and the Central Coast. And why is this happening? Well, it's simple. It's because rents keep climbing and housing keeps getting harder to find, and social housing simply isn't keeping up with demand. Meanwhile, homelessness services are waving the white flag. Requests for help have almost doubled, and many people are now being turned away because there's just not enough resources available. It's sad, but it's true. And the sad part is that none of this should come as a surprise. For years, governments have been celebrating population growth while failing to build enough housing to accommodate it. I'll say it again because it is the fact of the matter. For years, governments have been celebrating population growth, haven't they? While they failed to build enough houses to accommodate that population growth. They've talked endlessly about affordability while ordinary Australians find themselves competing for fewer rentals and paying more for the privilege. The result's what we're seeing now, more tents, more people sleeping in cars, and more people sleeping rough. And here's the uncomfortable truth. We're a wealthy country. We are a wealthy country, and we should not have a homelessness crisis that is growing this fast. If governments can tell us how many people are arriving, surely they should be able to tell us where all those people are supposed to live. So what do you think should be the first priority for governments? Is it building more homes or reducing demand for housing? And what do I mean by that? Building more homes or reducing demand for housing? Well, the difference is simple. Building more homes means increasing the supply of housing. It's not, as they say, brain surgery. And that includes building more houses and apartments, releasing more land for development, speeding up planning approvals, expanding social and public housing, encouraging private developers to build more homes. The idea is that if there are more homes available, competition eases and prices and rents should come under less pressure. But what do? Politicians, what happens? They talk a lot about, we'll cut the red tape, we'll cut this, we'll cut that, and they never, ever do. And reducing demand for housing, what does that mean? It's simple. It means reducing the number of people competing for the homes. So what does that mean? Well, it can include lowering net overseas migration. We talked about that this week. Dick Smith was in the paper again talking about that. Reducing temporary visa numbers, limiting certain types of foreign property purchases, encouraging population growth to better match housing construction rates. Look, the argument here is that if Australia is adding people faster than it's adding homes, the housing shortage gets worse regardless of how much construction is occurring. In reality, many economists would say you need both. If you're building 200,000 homes a year, but you're adding enough people to require 250,000 homes, you're still falling behind. Conversely, if migration falls but few homes are built, affordability problems can persist. So maybe the question should be, can we, as a country, can we ever solve our housing crisis if population growth continues to outpace the number of homes being built? Can we? What do you think? Is it a yes or is it a no? As I said, you don't have to be Einstein to work it out, do you? You sure as heck don't. Only in government could someone come along with a solution costing $1 million and be told it can't be done because the government thinks it's going to cost $20 million. How many times have we heard that? And that's exactly what's happening in the growing debate over e-bike registration. For months, communities have been complaining about e-bikes tearing through roads, footpaths, for that matter, shopping centres, ignoring road rules, and in some cases leaving pedestrians wondering whether they're walking through a shopping centre or whether they're in a bike race, the Tour de France. The biggest frustration's always been accountability. If an e-bike rider nearly cleans you up, who are they? How do you identify them? How do police track repeat offenders? The answer seems obvious. Give them a number plate. Apparently, that's too difficult for government. The Minns government says introducing a statewide registration system could take years and cost somewhere between $10 and $20 million. Where do they get these figures from? Do they sit around a boardroom one afternoon with a cup of coffee and throw figures at the board? How much do you think this would cost? Well, it'd have to be $10 million, wouldn't it? Everything's in millions. Let's go for 10. No. It's going to be more than that. It should be 15. No, how about 20? 20 sounds good. It's an even number. It sounds nice. 20 million. Let's say it's 20 million. Yet one private operator says he's already doing it. It's not planning it. It's not starting it. It's not commissioning a review into it. He's actually doing it now. Ben Horwood's company, his name is Ben Horwood, and his company's already rolled out identification systems at a number of Sydney schools. We've talked to him already, have we not, Melissa? We've talked to Ben. We've talked to Ben in March about it. So he's already doing it. As they say, he's singing the song, so he's rolled out the system at a number of Sydney schools and says it could expand the scheme across, he could expand the scheme across New South Wales within, are you ready? 3 months, 90 days. And for how much money? Not 10 million, not 20 million. That's what the government are probably telling you. For $1 million. That's it, $1 million. So, okay, is he right? Is he wrong? Surely there's a conversation there worth having. Instead, according to Ben, he's been unable to get past ministerial gatekeepers. In other words, none of the politicians want to talk to him. Why? Why? And it's becoming a familiar theme in modern government. A practical solution appears. The bureaucracy says it's too hard. Someone suggests a cheaper, better alternative, and the bureaucracy says it's all of a sudden too complicated. Someone demonstrates it's already working. The bureaucracy commissions another bloody study. Meanwhile, you and I continue dealing with the problem on the roads. The irony is that the government already accepts the principle of identification because it plans to put number plates on these shared bikes. Remember, that was the story a couple of weeks ago. So they're planning to put identification, number plates, on the shared bikes. So if number plates are a good idea for commercial operators, why aren't they a good idea for everyone else? The public seems to have already made its mind up. Most motorists support greater accountability for e-bike riders. Most pedestrians would probably support it too. But the real question is whether government is willing to consider a solution from outside government. Because history tells us that bureaucracies often prefer building a $20 million system of their own rather than adopting someone else's $1 million version. Taxpayers have seen that movie before, far too many times. If a private company can genuinely deliver a workable system for a fraction of the cost, then Chris Minns and his ministers should at least pick up the phone and hear him out. Because when common sense is available for $1 million, spending $20 million doesn't sound very sensible at all, does it? Want to make a comment? Do you agree? Do you disagree? Should e-bikes be required to display number plates just like other vehicles? Do you think number plates would make dangerous e-bike riders more accountable? Would it make them think twice? What's your thoughts? And I understand there are people that own e-bikes that probably are listening to us this afternoon that do the right thing. This is not for those people. This is for the people that don't do the right thing. And I guess governments have a habit of overcomplicating simple solutions, don't they? And very often, I wonder how much ego plays. The ministers, their underlings, didn't think of this solution, didn't think of this idea, didn't think, oh, this is a great end to our problem. Here's a solution, and it's only going to cost us $1 million. If they didn't think of it, it's not a great idea.
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2: Well, the crash at Gravesend, the M4 westbound has been cleared. All lanes open. The Gravesend Road overpass, but a bit of backlog coming out of Granville, Mays Hill, up towards the Cumberland Highway. Earlier car fire West Hoxton, that's been cleared. Car pasture road near Currajong Road. 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I'm Jeff Wallace. That's those traffic on 2SM, 1269.
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0: Let's do some emails, shall we? Okay, Pete says, did you... Oh, this is another gag. What was the guy that said about there was a fire at Wars and it became Coles? Boom, boom. Pete says, did you hear the local cheese-making factory in Whoopi burnt down overnight? Destroyed the place. Debris everywhere. Get it? Debris, as in cheese. Very good, Pete. Thank you. Sean says, one of the things the Albanese government could have done to help with the housing crisis is to legislate that you can't negative gear an unoccupied property. But how do they? I don't know. Yeah, I can understand what you're saying, Sean, but... he said this may help prevent people from just sitting on property till it rises enough to sell. That's true, but how do you police it is the question. How do you police something like that? And look, that comes on the back of the story today that Australia's in the middle of the worst housing affordability crisis in living memory. And, you know, imagine the surprise. Surprise, surprise, when we find out that more than 51,000 non-citizens have been allowed to access this taxpayer-funded first-home buyer scheme designed to help Australians, yes, Australians, buy a home with just a 5% deposit. And we'll come back and talk about that after the news. But I couldn't believe it. I mean, 51,000 non-citizens. How can they do this? I mean, honestly. And Albo and crew, they don't see that there's a problem with it. Honestly? Anyway, well, as I said, we'll talk about that after the news. Another warning, I suppose. It is the long weekend. Double demerit points if you're planning to hit the road. Probably the wrong word to have used, Brent, if you're planning to drive over the King's Birthday long weekend. Consider the warning. From Friday night till Monday night, now double demerit points in force across New South Wales, ACT. Now, before you start complaining, the rules are pretty simple. Don't speed. Don't use your mobile phone while driving. Wear your seatbelt properly. And if you're on a bike, for God's sake, wear a helmet. If you get caught doing any of those things, you'll lose double the demerit points. The fine stays the same, but the points hurt twice as much. All right. And a quick reminder. Remember, Friday... today is still a normal school day, so school zone penalties also apply. It is double demerits over the long weekend. Back to the newsroom next.
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2: Colleroy, broken our car heading north on Pitwater Road, Ocean Grove, affecting lanes 2 and 3. All the crash M4 Gravesands has been cleared. All lanes open westbound, but delays back towards Granville. 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I'm Jeff Wallace, that's our traffic on 2SM, 1269.
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11: Good afternoon, I'm Tasaba Brown. Prime Minister Anthony Albanese has today once again dismissed claims that Australia's capital gains tax changes will drive entrepreneurs to lower tax countries while speaking at an economic summit in Sydney. He thinks Australia's stability, skilled workforce and resources continue to attract global investors. He cited strong returns and interest from international businesses despite comparisons to Singapore and New Zealand. Lendlease has directed KPMG to remove any staff under investigation over the firm's audit scandal from its account. It comes as ASIC confirmed a formal probe into alleged audit failures. ASIC is formally investigating 3 KPMG partners. One Nation leader Pauline Hanson has moved to clarify the party's stance on foreign ownership of residential property. It follows a chaotic interview in which Barnaby Joyce had to re-record his answer. Ms Hanson confirms One Nation's policy would allow permanent residents to own homes, but force foreign owners like temporary visa holders to sell properties within 2 years. Around 70% of children who previously had accounts on Snapchat, TikTok, Instagram, Facebook or YouTube continue to use them despite the social media ban. Australia's eSafety Commissioner, Julie Immigrant, has acknowledged she was not enthusiastic about the under-16 social media ban, revealing the policy was built on legislation that was drafted at speed. A report on Queensland police finances under the former Labor government has been referred to the State Crime and Corruption Commission. Police Minister Dan Purdy says it revealed shocking instances of financial mismanagement and governance failures in the Queensland Police Service. The report found as many as 600 unsworn civilian positions had been created without a budget. The federal government is proposing to scrap fee-free TAFE in Queensland. Industry leaders warn the change may worsen existing shortages of skilled labour, especially ahead of the 2032 Brisbane Olympics. Queensland's Minister for Finance, Ross Bates, says the state stands to lose $208 million, leaving Queenslanders out of pocket.
12: Queensland already funds 70% of fee-free TAFE. The feds also currently fund 100% of the fee gap, and they want to cut that by 50% as well. So the difference that an apprenticeships make gives huge opportunities to young people here. They're real jobs for real Queenslanders, and they're getting the skills today for a job for tomorrow.
11: Senate Estimates has heard the government has spent $66 million this financial year alone to fight NDIS participants appealing decisions about their packages. That's up from $60 million the previous year and $44 million the year before that. It's been revealed Andrew Mountbatten Windsor rented out 3 properties on his Royal Lodge estate and collected undisclosed income. A new investigation has uncovered the arrangements. Hezbollah has rejected the latest ceasefire agreement between Israel and Lebanon. The group demanded a complete Israeli withdrawal from Lebanon, but Israel says it will not withdraw its troops. Iran has made a ceasefire in Lebanon a condition for any peace deal with Washington, suggesting in recent days that it could intervene directly if Israel keeps up attacks there. In sport, Queensland has been dealt a blow. Forward Pat Carrigan has been ruled out for the rest of the Origin series. Last week, he underwent surgery on a syndesmosis injury. Elsewhere, Mark Nwanganitawase is set to make his return from injury today to line up for the Roosters as they take on the Raiders tonight. Broncos coach Michael Maguire says the move to axe Ezra Mann was purely form-based. It comes ahead of this weekend's Queensland derby against the Gold Coast Titans. Adelaide has reportedly put a 7-year, $10 million offer to Zach Bailey. It's well above Brisbane's 6-year, $6.5 million proposal. The Crows are also showing interest in Lachie Neale, Jed Walter and Tom Sparrow. In finance, the All Ordinaries is down 51 points at 88.63 and one Australian dollar is buying 71.2 US cents. 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Partly cloudy with southwesterly winds and large and powerful surf. A marine wind warning is current. Sunny tomorrow with temperatures ranging from 9 to 20 in the city, 5 to 20 degrees in the west. Looking further ahead, sunny on Sunday, partly cloudy with a chance of showers on Monday and Tuesday. At the moment in the city, it's 18 degrees, Bankstown 19, Richmond 18. That's the latest 2SM News. I'm Tasava Brown.

0: That was a big hit for the, what are they calling, the Peter Pan of rock and roll? Cliff Richard, still going strong today. We don't talk anymore. We're going to talk to this man now, and he's OS.
1: It's time for Tech Talk with Stephen Fanick, the gadget guru who makes sense of it all, from phones to smart homes and everything in between. Stephen's got the tips, the tricks, and the tech talk you need. Plug in and power up. Let's talk tech.
0: Okay, I feel as though I need to adopt this type of attitude and language to say hello, Stephen. Good afternoon. How are you?
2: Good morning, actually, for me, mate. It's just after 5 a.m.
0: Oh, so gosh.
2: Got up, set the alarm clock. I'm getting picked up early to go back home. But, yeah, the timing worked out, mate.
0: If no one realised, that's a British accent. You're in London.
2: That's it. Yeah, I've been here for a few days. I was here for the Amazon delivering the future event. And, they announced some incredible things, some robotics. Alexa Plus has come into Australia. They've also talked about their new career sort of path for their workers. It's amazing, this career choice, this billion-dollar program to upskill and educate Australians as well, Australian employees. But the robot, I think, is the good place to start with the Proteus. This is a new autonomous robot. Now, for those who are thinking, well, where do Amazon use robots? Well, they use them everywhere. Like, they've got these big fulfillment centres. There are robots that can unload stuff and put them into pallets at the dock. But the main robot, the most popular robot, is the Proteus, which is actually what brings the shelves to the pickers. So previously, the traditional Amazon centre would have had humans walking with a basket to the shelves and putting the items in the basket, walking back to the station, packing up the order. Well, now the robots bring the shelves to the pickers. So instead of them walking to the shelves come to them. So whatever shelf they happen to need, it's all like AI-controlled, AI traffic control. All these robots and shelves all wander towards the specific associate to pack that, put the product that they may be carrying. We're talking shelves that weigh like 400 kilos and can fit 40% more items in the fulfillment center because there's no need to have a gap between them for humans to walk through. So remarkable how they've improved on that. And Proteus is now autonomous, can communicate like a human. So you don't need to be an expert to sort of program this robot. But, that's the big breakthrough they've made on the robotic side.
0: And is this coming to Australia?
2: It will eventually, yeah. They're rolling it out, of course, in Europe first, but it will reach Australia. There's a few fulfillment centres that have a similar robot. There's one out in

0: control of this. Obviously, the decent size, but I've been to an Amazon fulfillment center in Japan that's the size of 20 football fields. Gosh. And with a ton of these shelves and robots operating. So there's more than a million of these deployed around the world. But the big news for Australia, though, I was surprised to hear, was, you know, Amazon has Alexa.
1: Mm-hmm.
0: So that's their smart speaker. So initially, Alexa Plus, which is Alexa on steroids. This has been on trial in the US and other parts of the world. They sprang it on us yesterday that it's actually coming to Australia before the end of the year. So we're going to get this advanced, upgraded assistant that offers smarter, more conversational interactions, but can also complete more complicated tasks. So depending on the partnerships in the various territories, not only is it going to be able to respond to our slang and know our culture, and it'll understand what, you know, put some snags on the shopping list, or, you know, all the stuff, the Aussie slang that we use, but it's also able to, again, depending on those partnerships, do things like book a restaurant book a table at a restaurant, or get some quotes to repair an appliance, or be able to do all those agentic abilities in the background. So this is the advance, and this Alexa is very much on the rise in Australia. Google Assistant devices, they're a few and far between now, but Alexa's really stepping up now with Alexa Plus, which will work on existing Amazon, the Alexa products, across the Echo devices, across the browsers, even on your phone, on the Alexa app as well. So you're always in touch, and it's always conversational. It's like having a buddy in your back pocket who can get stuff done for you.
1: When are we going to get to the stage? Do you use Alexa much?
0: Oh, big time. We're an Alexa family. Well, I've got Alexa speakers all around the house, including the 15-inch. It's a frame. It's a 15-inch. Mounted on my wall. So I can ask it for various things. I can ask it to put stuff on my shopping list. Well, now with Alexa Plus, I'll be able to ask it, you know, get me a table at Cafe Sydney for Friday night at 8:00, and it'll go out. Depending on those booking agencies in various countries, and so the partnerships, once they're formed, then they do the heavy lifting in the background once that's all sorted. So, and no doubt there'll be a bunch of Australian partnerships that are going to be made in the next few months. He did promise their head, Trevor Wood, his name is, the head of Alexa in the UK, for the company, was saying that, yeah, it will definitely come to Australia before the end of 2026.
1: Because, look, it sounds exciting that you can do this and do that with Alexa, but then you go home and you try and say, Alexa, order me a pizza at Stephen's Pizza Bar tonight. I want a supreme pizza, and can you order it for me and we'll pay through my Visa card? It's not that smart to do that.
0: Yeah, it is. You know,
1: is it really?
0: If you've ordered from that place before, and that's sort of part of the Alexa, the ecosystem.
1: Yeah.
0: You're able to do that. You might say, order me my favourite pizza, and then order me my favourite pizza for delivery, and then it'll remember the one you ordered last time. Go through. It'll have your credit card on hand. Pay for it. Go to the site. And it'd be the sort of same partnership as ordering a table or booking a table at the restaurant. So, I expect. Do you remember early on with Alexa, they had a bunch of what they call skills? Do you remember this?
1: I do, yeah.
0: You used to say, Roto, I think they had a partnership with Virgin Airlines and other, I think Domino's Pizza and places like that. So imagine that. If that worked back then, imagine how much better it's going to work with Alexa Plus, with these a little bit more complicated tasks and more conversational interactions.
1: I tell you what, as Amazon, though, we were talking about, you know, Amazon. I ordered some barbecue gas bottle covers on Sunday afternoon last week, just gone. A simple thing. A barbecue. Yes, there is such a beast. You can buy a cover to stick over your gas bottle, right? So,
0: yep.
1: For $20. And, mate, I delivered it. I ordered it Sunday afternoon, and there it is. It's there on Monday. It was there Monday afternoon. I mean, a day later, there it is in your house, already there. Unbelievable.
0: Well,
1: it's so quick.
0: If you're a Prime member, which is really smart, it's a really value subscription. You're a Prime member, you get Prime Video, you get Amazon Music, but you also get the free delivery on Amazon. And I'm a Prime member, and I've ordered stuff at 8 p.m. and they

0: happened to be available overnight. So I'd go to bed, and at 4 a.m., someone's put it on my doorstep.
1: Isn't that amazing?
0: That's how much faster they're getting. I'm about to write this, and I rode a new... There's some new vehicles that they unveiled as well. So mm-hmm. they've got electric vans, of course. They want to be, you know, more sustainable. But they also have these smaller electric bikes and electric mopeds mm-hmm. that are designed for those tight sort of inner-city urban areas where cars don't really travel or trucks can't travel really well through those types of areas. Mm-hmm. So imagine like a bike with a little roof above it and a big box behind it, a big storage for, you know, up to 200 packages. And you can pedal through these, you know, tight, you know, where there's a lot of, you know, inner-city, you know, blocks of units, apartments, and those areas where, you know, gated communities where trucks just be cause a lot of traffic or would be hard to sort of get in and close to where the people live. So that's another thing, part of the thing that I saw at this event yesterday as well.
1: Let me ask you, just before I let you go and get your plane, Telstra Satellite to mobile messaging. I saw an ad on telly for it last night. I know you've got it on your website. It was of the email that you sent out. It was one of the feature stories that you included in that email. Telstra Satellite to mobile messaging, it began a year ago, and it now has used, 2.7 million customers have used it.
0: Yeah, that's right, yeah. And it's the first stage. That's the other part of this event too, by the way. Like, Telstra have got a deal with Starlink, which is the low Earth orbit satellites that give you fast internet. And in this case, they've got a relationship with Telstra to act as like their other cell network, because Australia is a perfect example of a country that's big, sparsely populated, and only 30-35% of the actual landmass of the country has cellular coverage. So Starlink and now Amazon Leo. Amazon Leo is actually the Amazon version of Starlink. Leo standing for Low Earth Orbit.
1: Right.
0: They're the company. They've done a deal with the NBN. They're going to be the NBN satellite offering from the next few weeks. They're going to start from Tasmania because the satellites are launched from the South Pole upwards. So Tasmania will get it first in Australia. Literally within a matter of weeks, it's going to be offered. And that's part of their big new move as well. But back to Telstra, the messaging capabilities, and Optus are going to have it this year. I think probably maybe early next year. Vodafone are the same. But eventually, we're talking still maybe 3-4 years away, maybe five, they'll eventually be able to put data and voice through the satellite as well. So imagine everywhere you go, even in areas, you know how people complain about having black spots?
1: Mm-hmm.
0: Imagine everywhere you go, having coverage. If the cellular network's not there for you, the satellite network will be there to cover your voice, your calls, your data, your texts, everything. So it'll be coverage of 100% of the country, not just 100% of the population. So that's big news for, and Telstra have been at it on their own for 1 year. So they've obviously taken that sort of leadership position with that deal they did with Starlink.
1: Look, we've only touched on a couple of stories. Tech Guide is the website. It is one word, tech, techguide.com.au. As I keep saying, it's the best tech website around. What's your movie this week, Stephen?
0: This week is Dead Calm.
1: Ah, great movie.
0: Sam Neill and Nicole Kidman.
1: Yeah.
0: Very young Nicole Kidman, 19, I think she was, and directed by Phil Noyce. Yeah, cracking movie. I think a real surprise, that one.
1: And we've got Two Blokes Talking Tech, episode 736, is it? No, 735?
0: 735, yeah. Well, Trevor and I were here. He was here as well. So we did the podcast live from here, and we attended the event together. We talk about the event as well on that podcast. But I've got on my Tech Guide podcast on Monday, I've got a couple of interviews with some executives, the boss of Amazon Leo, the guy who's in charge of Alexa Plus. You'll hear all that on my Tech Guide website, my Tech Guide podcast, which comes out on Monday night.
1: All right, buddy. Safe trip home. We'll talk to you next Friday. And I suppose you get to have a bit of a sleep on the way home, eh?
0: I've got a 20-hour flight home, mate, so I'll have a chance to have a nod for sure.
1: Okay, Stephen. Thanks, mate. Safe trip home. We'll talk to you next week.
0: Thanks, buddy.
1: See you, mate. Bye-bye. There you go. Stephen Fenwick. I said to Melissa, the quality of the call from Stephen in London will probably be better than the quality of the call when he's sitting in his lounge room or his office. And the quality of the call was pretty good, wasn't it? Yeah. That was Stephen Fenwick, the tech guy. The Tech Guide is his website, techguide.com.au. Stephen Fenwick, live from London.
2: 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Sydney traffic.
3: Busy RMC for the M4 Prospect. A lot of traffic rejoining the M4 westbound around the Prospect Highway, Reservoir Road, after earlier crash held up the M4 around Greystanes. M1 travelling well up toward Newcastle and the Central Coast. Gear up for less this long weekend at Anaconda. 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I'm Jeff Wallace. That's those traffic on 2SM 1260.
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1: Harry says on the email, g'day Harry. We've got a couple of Harrys that send me emails. Harry says, I love listening to that bloke. He's so interesting. He is. His name is Stephen Fenwick. We've got to go back to the newsroom shortly for a quick news update. In the last half hour of the afternoon show, what we're going to do is give you the chance to score yourself some nice prizes. Yes, we will do the quiz, and because it is National Fish and Chip Day, we have got a theme of fish and chip shop classics. So it's not just on fish and chips, but it's things that used to happen at fish and chip shops. Like, for example, I remember as a kid, we had a fish and chip shop down the road and it had a pinball machine in it. And I used to love going into the shop and ordering my chips and my scallops. I was a real scallops kid. I loved the potato scallops. And they weren't the bought ones. I mean, the people made the potato scallops at the shop. I love the potato scallops. And while you were waiting, you'd play the pinball machine. Anyway, it's traditions of the fish and chip shop classics. We'll do that in the next half hour. It was on this day, I believe, in 2004 that we lost Ronald Reagan, the 40th president of the United States. He passed away at his home in California. He was 93 after a long battle with Alzheimer's, sadly. Love him or hate him, the former Hollywood actor completely reshaped American politics. He became the ultimate icon of modern American conservatism, famous for his fierce anti-communism stance, his economic policies and his famous one-liners and his gags. He used to stand there and tell some funny jokes, he did. Ronald Reagan, we lost him on this day at 93 in 2004.
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3: Bit of a crash at Northmead. Bryans Road near Clines Road is busy both ways. No problems I'm seeing for the M2. Staying to slow around Windsor Road out towards the M7 and the M1 city up toward Newcastle and the Central Coast. 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I'm Jeff Wallace. That's our traffic on 2SM 1269.
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7: Good afternoon, I'm Tazara Brown. A New South Wales police officer convicted over a fatal collision that killed Indigenous teenager Jai Wright has avoided time behind bars. Benedict Bryant has been sentenced to 2 years imprisonment, served as an intensive corrective order, and 500 hours of unpaid community service work. He's also been disqualified from driving for 3 years. The TGA is still investigating 15 out of 16 sunscreens Choice found failed to meet their SPF claims. The National Medicines Regulator is consulting on possible changes amid concerns the sunscreens have not been recalled. Prime Minister Anthony Albanese and leading business figures have been attending the Australian Economic Outlook in Sydney's summit. Mr Albanese has once again dismissed claims that Australia's tax changes will drive business leaders overseas. There are concerns they could head to countries like Singapore or New Zealand, where the tax settings are potentially more lenient. President Donald Trump has warned military action will resume very quickly if Iran kills any US troops. Mr. Trump has commented on the ongoing negotiations between Israel and Lebanon. He says Lebanon's been under attack for so many years and always like an underdog, and it would be really nice if it could end. The City of Parramatta Council former CEO Gail Connolly has taken to the stand for a second time today. Ms. Connolly has admitted to copying a signature to quickly sign her employment contract for $500,000 a year before the offer could be rescinded. Chinese President Xi Jinping will visit North Korea this month. It will mark his first trip to the country in more than 6 years. It comes just weeks after the Chinese leader hosted US President Donald Trump and Russian leader Vladimir Putin separately. In sport, the Melbourne Storm's NRL season has taken another turn when they blow in the centres ahead of tonight's clash of the Knights. Jack Howarth is joining Nick Meaney on the sidelines. Meaney has been ruled out until round 18 with a calf injury. Meantime, Mark Nwaganyi-Tuwase has been cleared to return from an ankle injury for the Roosters to line up against the Raiders tonight. And in the AFL, Hawthorn is back home at the MCG tonight in a massive clash of the Western Bulldogs in round 13. In finance, the All Ordinaries is down 56 points at 88.61. One Australian dollar is buying 71.24 US cents. 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Partly cloudy with southwesterly winds and large and powerful surf. A marine wind warning is current. sunny tomorrow with temperatures ranging from 9 to 20 in the city, 5 to 20 degrees in the west. Looking further ahead, sunny on Sunday, partly cloudy with a chance of showers on Monday and Tuesday. At the moment in the city, it's 18 degrees, Bankstown 19, Richmond 18. That's the latest 2SM News. I'm Tasava Brown.

0: Beverly Hills Cop, that was from Glenn Frey. Sadly, we don't have Glenn Frey with us anymore. Of course, Eagles band member. One of the originals, great music from Glenn Frey, The Heat Is On. I said before the news that Ronald Reagan passed away on this day at the age of 93. I hope this works. Sometimes things do work and sometimes things don't work. So let's see how we go. Ronald Reagan was known for being a funny guy and telling gags as part of his presentation. He told some good gags, he told some bad gags. Remember when he was in front of the microphone, and as they say, it was a hot microphone, so no one knew that the microphone was on. Ronald Reagan didn't know the microphone was live, and he made some comment about, well, you know, they won't let me touch that little red button. He was talking about the Soviets. They just won't let me touch that little red button. Well, here he is. I've got a couple of things. This is one gag of Ronald Reagan. Have a listen.
1: There was a fellow that was on his way to a mountain resort, and a policeman stopped him and said, did you know that you're driving without taillights? And the driver hopped out of the car. He was so badly shaken that the officer took pity on him and said, well, now, wait a minute, calm down. It's not that serious an infraction. The fellow said, it may not mean much to you, but to me it means I've lost my trailer, a wife, and four kids.
0: But this one's another one. This is Ronald Reagan at the White House with the President of the United States seal on the lectern in front of him, and he is addressing a group of people. And there is a bang in the middle of what he's saying. Have a listen to this. This is Reagan at his best.
1: By its very existence and character, Berlin remains the most compelling argument for an open world. We're reminded of the many traditions of openness and democracy that have marked the history of this city. Missed me.
0: Did you hear that? Ah, dear, that was funny. There was a bang in the middle of it all, and he said, you missed me. You missed me. Still to come. We will do the afternoon quiz and give you the chance to score yourself some nice prizes. Patrick Byrne. I worked with a Patrick Byrne many years ago. He was a lovely man. I think this is a different Patrick Byrne because he spells his name differently. I worked with a guy that you will hear him do voiceovers on 7 News of a nighttime every now and then. And every time I hear him do the voiceover, I go to Julian. There's Patrick. That's Patrick. Patrick Byrne. Anyway, I digress. This Patrick Byrne says, look like we have the same problem with deafness. Yes, he said, I only have one ear, a right one. Since 1999, had an operation for a tumour in my brain. Oh, he said, yes, they did find it. But the after effects were pretty bad. At that time, I was working in a primary school with around 200 kids, so you can imagine how I felt. He said, I'd never got an implant, and I have no tinnitus. Now I'm getting vertigo pretty bad. I've tried everything, he said, all the exercises on YouTube, everything, but try vitamin D. Yeah, magnesium, vitamin D. I've tried, you know, I've been taking the vitamin D. Exactly right, I have. I've been taking the 1,000, whatever they call it, of vitamin D. I don't take magnesium, though, Patrick, but I have been trying to take the vitamin D. I went to a vestibular physiotherapist. Yes, I didn't even know before all this started, I didn't even know there was such a beast, a vestibular physiotherapist. Anyway, I've gone to her a few times, and you do the manoeuvres to try and get the crystals back in place in the ears. And she was telling me about vitamin D, and I had a recent blood test, and I thought my vitamin D levels were good. And she said, no, you needed to be better than that. I think I was a 64. And it's out of 100 or something like that. And my reading was 64, and she told me, no, you've got to be up near 100 or something like that. Anyway, Patrick, thank you for your care and your thought and your comments. I appreciate it, and you're much like the mate I know as Patrick Byrne, obviously. A good bloke. Pete said, I told you that gag. Yes, we've had gags coming in this afternoon, some good, some not so good. Mark says, read the introduction of driving with medical marijuana. I've not heard anything from the car insurance companies whether they're going to cover insured vehicles involved in crashes driven by drivers who have tested positive for medicinal cannabis. Never thought of that one either. And Howard says, happy Friday. And to you too, Howard, I enjoy getting your emails. He said, re the e-bike rego plates that we were talking about this afternoon. He said, I've always ridden motorcycles and I currently ride a Harley Davidson Fat Boy. Okay. He said, a few months ago, someone cloned my registration plates and I've received hundreds of tolls and fines that I was never responsible for. He said, it was an absolute nightmare and I fought the fines but had to change my rego plate. Gosh, you never think of these things, do you? With all e-bikes having rego plates, if they were cloned, the police would have a hell of a time identifying bikes as they're all the same colour, being black. True. Cloning or copying plates is a huge issue. The crims will get up to anything, won't they? Cloning or copying plates? Yeah, I suppose it's easy to do. You clone or you copy, make up fake registration plates and put it on an e-bike, or for that matter, put it on a motorbike, or for that matter, put it on a car. I thought people just used to steal plates, not necessarily do that sort of thing. Doug, g'day mate, how are you? Doug's at Broken Hill. What's it like today at Broken Hill, Doug? He said, my brother uses medical marijuana as a painkiller from throat cancer. He's now being fed through his stomach. He can't take food or drink into his mouth. Oh, dear, Doug, I'm so sorry about you, your dear brother. He said, due to this, cops can't tongue swab him because he produces no saliva. Oh, mate, we're so sorry for your brother. We really are. What does Dennis say? Dennis says, 50 years ago, I had a visitor here from Europe. He told me that in this country, they work 4 days and then have three off. Oh, we touched on the three-day week earlier this afternoon. So 50 years ago, he said, I had a visitor here from Europe. They told me in his country, they work 4 days and then have 3 days off. It's been going on for years before. However, they work 12-hour shifts for those working 4 days. Yeah, well, what was it yesterday, wasn't it? The unions want a three-day week. I mean, look, we're doing it tough now, are we not, with the economy? It's barely moving. Growth has slowed to, what was the figure this week? 0.3%, I think. 0.3% growth. The needle isn't even moving. Productivity is going backwards. Small businesses are closing their doors at an alarming rate. 40,000 micro businesses have disappeared in just 4 years. That's right, 40,000. And what is the solution being floated by some in the union movement? A three-day working week. That's it. A three-day working week's going to fix everything. You would think somebody was taking the mickey, really, wouldn't you? Honestly. We should be working longer, harder, I suppose. The people pushing the idea clearly have never had had to meet a payroll or for that matter, pay workers or compensation, workers' compensation, cover insurance bills, absorb electricity price hikes, comply with endless regulations and somehow still make enough money to stay afloat. All of that is part of what we call in this country small business. That's right, small business. The reality is that Australia's smallest businesses are already under enormous pressure. Every wage increase, every new tax proposal, every additional workplace, every rule lands squarely on the shoulder of the local cafe owner or the family retailer, the tradie employing a couple of apprentices, and the thousands of people who took a risk to build something of their own, on their own. These aren't multinational corporations. They don't have armies of accountants and lawyers. Most are working longer hours than ever. And they're doing that, why? Simply to survive. That's it. They work longer hours simply to survive. Yet while productivity falls and businesses fail, those numbers rise, we're now being told that working less and being paid the same is somehow the answer. It's difficult to think of a proposal more, I don't know, what, detached from economic reality. The union argument is this. The union argument for a three-day working week is that artificial intelligence might one day eliminate jobs, so we should prepare by reducing working hours now without reducing pay. Come on. Let's be clear. Australia doesn't have a shortage of time off. Australia has a productivity problem. That's what we've got in this country. The latest figures show productivity actually went backwards again. That's not just a statistic. Productivity is what creates higher wages, better living standards, stronger businesses. If productivity stagnates, eventually everything else follows. The uncomfortable truth is that wealth... Gee, it's a swear word in this country, isn't it? Wealth. Wealth must be created before it can be distributed. Small business owners understand that. They live it every single day. 7 days a week. Many of them aren't taking weekends off now. They're working 6 and 7 days a week just to keep the doors open. They're worrying about rising costs, staff shortages, and whether the customer will still be there next month. So when union leaders casually talk about a three-day week, it's hardly surprising many business owners roll their eyes. Ideas like this explain, I suppose, why union membership these days is declining. In fact, union membership's been declining for decades. Australians aren't stupid. They understand that economies grow when people innovate, invest, take risks, and work hard. They understand that someone has to generate the income before it can be shared around. At a time when thousands of small businesses are disappearing and confidence is fragile, what Australia needs is more productivity, more entrepreneurship, and more encouragement for people willing to have a go. Not fewer working days, for goodness sake. Because if we keep making it harder for people who create jobs, small business, eventually there won't be enough jobs left for anyone to work 3 days a week. I said we'd do the afternoon quiz. Let's do it. It is National Fish and Chip Day. That's right. So we've got a theme, Fish and Chip Shop Classics. You ready? Here we go. This is question number one. Historically, what material was traditionally used to wrap hot takeaway fish and chips to help keep them warm on the walk home? And you used to get it all over your fingers, didn't you? That's question number one. Historically, what material was traditionally used to wrap hot takeaway fish and chips to help keep them warm on the walk home? 131269 is our telephone number. That's question number one in our quiz this afternoon. Give us a call. Have some fun with us. Be part of the quiz.
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3: M5, very slow, past King George's Road out towards Moorbank Avenue, westbound, and M4 slowing up past the Cumberland Highway towards the Prospect Highway. No problems, the M1 down towards Wollongong off the Princes Highway. 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
17: The afternoon quiz, thanks to Stiff Sore and Sorry.
0: Okay, let's do the afternoon quiz. Yep, thanks to Ray and the crew. That is our prize. It's the Stiff Sore and Sorry pack. Our first contestant is Jason. Hello, Jason. How are you?
18: Good, thank you.
0: Jason, historically, what material was traditionally used to wrap hot takeaway fish and chips to help keep them warm on the walk home?
18: Would have been the newspaper.
0: It was. Remember the saying, I suppose it's still around. Today's headlines, tomorrow's fish and chip wrapper. That's
18: exactly
0: the saying. Yeah, got it. Okay, which creamy condiment made with mayonnaise, chopped capers, pickles and herbs is traditionally served alongside fried fish?
18: That'd be tartare.
0: It is. Nothing better than a good piece of battered fried fish and some tartare sauce, is there, Jason?
18: Oh, I love it. Had it for dinner last night, actually.
0: Ooh, whiting, so you...
18: Lightly battered whiting for me.
0: Oh, yummy. Love whiting. On National Fish and Chip Day. I should have said that. It is National Fish and Chip Day.
18: Excellent.
0: What's the classic bright yellow savoury seasoning sprinkled generously over hot chips across Australia? Of course, if you want it. In most fish and chip shops these days, they say, would you like this or not? What is it?
18: It sounds like chicken salt.
0: It is, yeah, chicken salt. I never had the chicken salt. I just know, just the plain salt, thank you.
18: No, I like just the plain too.
0: You've done 3 out of 3. You're doing very well. Here we go. This is question 4. Actually, I'm going to swap it around. I am. I'm going to go 5. This is question 4. Which bright green, thick and creamy vegetable side dish is highly popular in British fish and chip shops?
18: Can I get a hint?
0: Can you get a hint?
18: Yes.
0: It goes, if you go to, what are those vans on the side of the road? There's one down on the water and you have it with pie and it's a food truck, yeah.
18: Oh, it's a float?
0: Harry's De Cafe on Wheels or something like that. And you have it with a pie and
18: yes, it's a floater, isn't it?
0: It is. So what do you have? It's the green stuff. What do you have with it?
18: Oh, peas.
0: Yeah, mushy peas.
18: Mushy peas.
0: We got there eventually.
18: Yep.
0: Now, look, Andrew, Allen and Narelle, they're a bit worried because you've got a perfect score so far. And if you get this right, you've got the prize.
18: Okay.
0: You ready?
18: Yep.
0: On National Fish and Chip Day, with our themed Fish and Chip Shop Classic Quiz, this is question 5. On what major calendar day do local Australian fish and chip shops experience their absolute busiest, most frantic trade of the entire year? I can tell you, it's a Friday. But what sort of Friday?
18: That's Good Friday.
0: You good. You good, Jason. Well done, mate.
18: Thank you.
0: You've won. You've got a perfect score. There you go. I reckon you can have fish and chips 2 days in a row.
18: I probably will, actually.
0: It's that sort of day where you can have fish and chips, isn't it? I'm having fish and chips with my wife tonight. Looking forward to it. Jason, congratulations, mate. Thanks for playing along. Sorry to the other contestants. Jason was just too good. Have a great weekend, mate.
18: Thank you very much.
0: Pop you through to Melissa. She'll take your details. Thank you for your company this afternoon. That is us, done and dusted, for a Friday afternoon. Have a great long weekend. We're back here Tuesday. See you then.
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3: Campbelltown are breakdown, Oxley Street approaching the Roland Road, southbound for the right turn, M5 very slow, King George's Road out towards Moorbank Avenue, with M4 slowing, Mays Hill, Coleman Street up towards Cumberland Highway. 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I'm Jeff Ollis. That's AS Traffic on 2SM 1269.
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26: Good afternoon, I'm Tasava Brown. A New South Wales police officer convicted over the crash that killed Indigenous teenager Jai Wright has avoided jail. Benedict Bryant has been handed a 2-year prison sentence to be served as an intensive corrections order along with 500 hours of community service. He's also been disqualified from driving for 3 years. Confusion continues to swirl around One Nation's housing policy. Pauline Hanson says under the plan, temporary visa holders and foreign citizens living overseas would be required to divest their homes within 2 years. Permanent residents are exempt despite MP Barnaby Joyce incorrectly claiming they'd be included. New South Wales Senator Sean Bell has not been able to explain how the proposal would force foreign owners to sell their properties. The corporate regulator has launched a formal investigation into KPMG amid whistleblower claims the firm improperly used confidential information from a client to win over other work. The federal government will place more than $300 million in KPMG contracts under heightened scrutiny. It will also reopen a review of governance practices within large professional partnerships. Australian beef entering China will face a 55% tariff after Beijing introduced quotas on key beef exporters. A 55% tariff will be imposed on all beef imports from the nation after hitting 205,000 tonnes for the year. China says Australia has already reached over 90% of its quota. The United States is also planning to slap Australia with a 12.5% tariff after claims the nation failed to prevent the importation of goods made with forced labour. China has surged past Japan to become the biggest car supplier to Australia. It comes amid record demand for electric vehicle and plug-in hybrid vehicles. Among the top performers is BYD, Build Your Dreams. Reports to ScamWatch are down by nearly 18% for the first quarter when compared to the same period last year. Nearly 7,000 of them involved a financial loss, with total reported losses reaching $76 million. ACCC Deputy Chair Katrina Lowe says it's a good start.
1: We are seeing a decline in reports and losses across the ecosystem this quarter. We, of course, welcome any decline in losses experienced by Australian consumers and do think that this shows that ongoing efforts by government, regulators, law enforcement and industry are having an impact.
26: Snowy Hydro is now expected to miss its already blown out 2028 deadline for completing the massively over budget Snowy Hydro 2.0 project. The scheme's cost has surged to an estimated $42 billion, far above the original $2 billion forecast in 2017. CEO Dennis Barnes has conceded the revised schedule is unlikely to hold. The Therapeutic Goods Administration is still investigating sunscreens found to have failed their SPF claims. At least 16 failed to reach their on-label claims, according to an investigation by Choice. The National Medicines Regulator is consulting on possible changes amid concerns that the sunscreens have not been recalled from shelves. In sport, Manly coach Kieran Foran has declared there are no limits to what the Sea Eagles can achieve this season after the club's stunning turnaround. The Sea Eagles have climbed to third on the NRL standings. Broncos coach Michael Maguire has addressed the decision to drop Ezra Mann for this weekend's clash with the Titans, saying the call was purely based on form. Port Adelaide star Jason Horne-Francis says he's surprised by rumours that Richmond has emerged as the frontrunner to sign teammate Zach Butters. It's on a reported record $18 million deal. In finance, the All Ordinaries is down 56 points at 8,861. And one Australian dollar is buying 71.26 US cents. 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Partly cloudy with southwesterly winds and large and powerful surf. A marine wind warning is current. Sunny tomorrow with temperatures ranging from 9 to 20 in the city, 5 to 20 degrees in the west. Looking further ahead, sunny on Sunday, partly cloudy with a chance of showers on Monday and Tuesday. At the moment in the city, it's 18 degrees, Bankstown 19, Richmond 18. That's the latest 2SM News. I'm Tasava Brown.
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6: Queensland skipper, who's never been beaten. Captain of the Mariners, Walker with a care. Going to be a try to tie up. Play five, Harry Grant. He scored two origin tries. He nearly got a third.
7: He's over. What a story. Big Tom Flegler.
6: Munster, another kick in behind.
7: The hammer's there.
6: Through Radley, a kick here by Cleary. A chase by Hudson Young. Oh, the speed man. He's off down the wing. He's lost the ball in the tackle. Walker.
8: The shoulder charges, makes direct contact to the head.
9: Junior Kerr,
8: you're off.
9: No way.
6: Wow! Remarkable! Absolutely remarkable! Clayton crunches into the backfield, he's got the hammer in front of him, he gets it back, he's going to race away, and Ethan Strange does get his origin try! Take a Herculean effort for Queensland to hold them here. Brayley! Nathan Cleary goes over himself to score!
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1: Good afternoon, everybody. Welcome aboard. Nice to have you with us here on Talkin' Sport. 13 12 69, that open line number to come aboard. Join us and have your say today. Toss in. Brody Papworth. Spud's in today. Mark Carroll, looking forward to his tips later on this afternoon as well. And Graham Hughes, looking forward to your calls, folks, on 13 12 69. And those text messages, 0432 210 735. 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And our Facebook page, Super Network Talkin' Sport. Hit the like button with your comments there. Well, Fosball grips the Sydney Peninsula as Foran celebrates his signing till 2029 with a yet another Sea Eagles win. Match calls, though, show concerns over what was missed and what needs further explanation. Origin hopefuls last chance this weekend ahead of selection for Game 2 in Melbourne. The Aussies lose the 50-over series against Pakistan. Many didn't think it was on or didn't know it was on. Maya Hafalinka is rated 114 in the world, but she's now a chance to win a French Open. And our ladies are well placed at the US Open to make it a weekend to remember there in golf. 13, 12, 69. Afternoon, guys.
11: Afternoon, all. Spudley.
12: Good afternoon, man.
11: Did you tip the Seagulls?
12: Yes, Ben.
11: Of course you did.
12: Of course I did. I had a great night, actually. I was presented to the crowd, myself and Dave Gillespie, to Foz Pines Oval. It was funny to see that, actually. Regards, 30 years since we won the comp.
1: Good man, really nice. Great man. Good fella. Yeah.
12: But I must say, it felt really strange for both, not only myself, and but Monique, not to see my beautiful daughter dancing. She's now over in Vegas, chasing her and fulfilling an amazing dream. So, but Manly, yeah, they were too strong through the middle. Too strong.
13: They're a good side.
1: Yeah, they are. And they've got points in them when they need them.
12: Turbo's back next game.
13: And they didn't play great.
12: He's back.
1: Yeah, but, true. Yeah. They could have played a lot better.
12: Yeah.
13: I'm going Jamal Fogarty, buy of the year. Early crow, but he has been so important to him.
1: Big mistake, Raiders. I mean,
13: not necessarily, but it would appear so, wouldn't it?
1: Should have been upgraded.
13: He may be the difference between a minor premier Raiders last year and where they're at this year.
12: Yeah.
13: Arguably.
12: But I also think it's...
1: They're a threat if they can stay or finish in the top four.
12: Yeah, but he's playing off a good size pack who's dominating through the middle.
13: Yeah, Paseka's playing well. I think Hetherington adds a bit of energy too through the middle. Good speed.
12: I think also the input of Nathan Brown, back fence.
13: He was good.
12: Mate, he was great. Input is important these days with the bench, and he did his job.
13: Benny Trebojevic. He's playing next level.
1: Yeah.
13: Good as he's ever played.
12: Yeah, good. Play the ball.
1: Yeah, busy.
13: Oh, well, sure.
1: Yeah. He's busy.
13: I don't get the sticky stuff.
12: No.
13: Because it doesn't actually help you catch a ball. If you're going to drop a ball, you're going to drop a ball, and the sticky stuff ain't helping.
1: Yeah. Look, they were good. They were good to see, Eagles. They really were. Origin. Changes, Spudley?
12: Yeah, I would. I just think, me personally, I think Cameron Murray needs to start. His brutality in defence was brilliant. Payne Haas, he'll go in. See, Matt Johns has picked the side. He's put Isaiah on the bench. I'd probably start Adam Fanua Blake off the bench. I'd punch him up front. That being Isaiah Yeo and
13: Fanua
12: Blake.
13: He's not in my team.
12: He's not in this year.
13: Not in my
12: this
13: team.
12: Game.
13: Not in my team.
12: Yeah, he'll be there.
13: Probably. I'd be swapping him for Haas.
12: Yeah, maybe. But I think it's strange. You know, what's his name? Moses got to go straight in. Sorry, talking away from
13: you. You think Moses will go in? See, I wouldn't have that either. I got Strange staying where he is.
1: He's underdone. He's going to be underdone.
13: I got Casey McLean potentially in the centres ahead of Crichton, who's also playing busted. Anyway, we'll see. They won't pick the team I would pick.
12: The Parramatta arresting Moses.
13: So, therefore, he can't be picked, can he?
1: Well, he's got a hamstring problem. I don't think it's a case of resting. I mean, he's obviously not 100%.
12: No.
1: I mean, is he 100% for Origin?
13: Can't be.
1: Yeah.
13: Cannot be. You can't be picking half-fit blokes. Yeah.
1: Anyway, I want you to pick your team, Spudley,
12: yeah,
1: and we'll go in and around that during the afternoon,
12: cool.
1: Okay?
0: All right. Looking forward to your thoughts out of the weekend, folks. Of course, we'll go through with Spud's tips for the rest of the matches just after 5 o'clock later on this afternoon. 13-12-69 to come aboard and have your say.
2: 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Sydney traffic.
3: M5 Rigsby, earlier crash was cleared. All lanes open now. It's westbound, approaching the River Road off-ramp. Speed is picking up, but is slowing down towards Moorbank Avenue, M5, and the M4 slowing past Cumberland Highway westbound. Hurry, Domain's half-yearly sale is on now. 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Get into Domain today. I'm Jeff Ollis. That's last traffic on 2SM 1269.
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0: to talk about ahead of the weekend, and plenty of games still coming up for the weekend that we'll have a good look at after 5 o'clock, folks. G'day, Andrew the Dragon.
1: Graham, how are you? And Pappy, can I talk to Spud?
2: I'm here, mate. I'm here. I was been waiting for you.
1: Mate.
2: Well done, mate. You won the game.
1: Buddy. Hey, mate, we finally did it, Spuddy.
2: Yes, I know, but I don't think there'll be many more.
1: Are you going to pick us this week?
2: Who are they playing?
1: The Sharks.
2: Negative.
1: We'll see. We'll see you next week, mate.
2: We will, mate. I need to be happy.
1: No, Graham, you tell him how happy I was on Monday.
2: Happy was he, Graham?
0: I'm deliriously happy.
2: Was he?
3: Yeah, I've never seen him.
0: And that's a word never used on this show in 23 years.
2: Well,
1: Graham, I've got a couple of points after you guys gibber along.
0: Okay. Yeah. Sorry. We'll stop gibbering and you just go for it. Okay.
2: I must say, on the way home, I went to PNG last week. Coming via Brisbane, I caught the same flight with the St George guys. You can see that they're a lot fitter than what they used to be.
0: Okay.
1: Yep.
0: All right.
1: Now, Graham.
0: Yeah.
1: Why are we letting go some good players? Do you know?
0: Like.
1: Mazzasubi.
0: Do you get enough out of him? I'm not quite sure that you get the right amount of good stuff out of him.
3: When was the last time he put in a match-winning performance?
1: Happy. I think he's been one of our best players, honestly.
3: Yeah, I'm not seeing that.
1: And, okay, that's okay. It doesn't matter if we disagree for once, guys.
3: He reminds me,

0: you've got Luciano Leilua, who's also not playing.
1: Yeah.
0: And I think they're... Leilua's out of the team for the same reason. I think maybe they're happy to let Moses go.
1: Yeah, correct.
2: Okay, guys. Mm. Go the Blues. And I think... I know, Graham, you had a vote between Mitchell Moses and Strange.
3: Yes.
2: I know I'm a bit late, but I'm gonna add Mitchell Moses, okay?
3: Okay.
2: And go to the Blues. And when, just very quickly, when's the Blues side being announced, you know?
1: Tuesday. I'm not sure whether they do it Monday night as opposed to Sunday. Okay. I don't know.
0: Well, it would be. We have to be after the final game.
2: And very quickly, I'll let you guys, I'll give you a report out of our game. If we win or lose.
0: We'll have watched it, so yeah.
1: The vote on who to pick at six for the Blues
0: was overwhelming.
1: Was heavily against Moses.
2: Wow.
1: Okay.
2: Okay. Thanks, guys.
1: Righto, Andrew. Thank you, mate.
0: Good luck to the Dragons.
1: Hey, Dragon Pete.
4: Yeah, good afternoon, fellas. Andrew, very interesting sort of stuff. Love his loyalty and his positivity, but reality is probably important too.
1: Hmm.
4: Okay, boys. Spud, good assessment from you. And look, I agree with you too about Strange. That was you, Pappy. Strange is there. I mean, he had a great game last time.
0: Well, good enough. And... throw in the fact Moses isn't playing this weekend. There'll be no game. And he's got a hammy problem, which is why Parramatta aren't playing him. So how do you... cannot pick him.
5: Agree.
4: Look, I totally agree. But even when he's at his best, I think Strange is a better player at this time. He's younger, he's faster.
0: He's a better
1: you're gonna
0: mix with Cleary.
1: I'm going to have to check on my stats.
5: Yep.
1: But if he's picked with a dubious hamstring...
5: Mm-hmm.
1: He'll be going into a representative match after not playing for 4 to 5 weeks.
0: Yeah.
4: Yeah.
1: It's interesting. Anyway.
4: Couldn't agree more, Graham. Couldn't agree more. Just a quick thing. Motorbike racing, which I don't usually talk about, Bruiser's area.
0: Bruiser's baby.
4: Got the Isle of Man TT on at the moment. Oh. It is 39 miles around that course. It's a road course.
0: Yeah, around the island.
4: Yeah.
0: It's madness.
4: Unbelievably dangerous. They just had a bloke got the new average speed record. He averaged for the whole time 133 miles per hour, which is 214 Ks. That's, oh, my God.
0: Yeah, look, how do they know that they don't take a little shortcut through the middle of the island?
4: Yeah. They've got stone walls everywhere, pappy and bloody wire fences. My God.
0: No, but there'd be roads. There'd be little... Anyway, I know they wouldn't be cheating.
4: No. Anyway, Dragons, look, I don't usually talk about them. I like to enjoy my weekends. Look, it's exciting, the development, where they're going, and that all comes down to the CEO, Walford, in my opinion. He's turned that around. He stated a long time ago they should be a powerhouse. And what I'm seeing, and I heard a bloke say when they got rid of Flanagan, oh, here they go again. Well, I don't think they are going again. They've got a bloke there that knows how to run a business. He's also on side with Lancaster, who's the Illawarra section. So, I think they're doing great, pretty well what happened at Canterbury. They're going right through it. They're working out exactly where they need to change. And when you've got a strong bloke like Walford there, people get a confidence. They couldn't sign players for a long time, as you know, and now they're certainly doing it.
1: Well, there needed to be movement. I mean, it just simply was forced on them, really.
4: Well, that's right, Graham. The rumours are that Gutherson might be sort of doing a coaching sort of thing. Now, it's only a rumour. Who knows whether it'll be right. They're pretty happy with most of the fours they've got. And Pappy, you spoke about the young blokes. And Tonga's another one, I think, who's really showing form. The big boy.
0: Pacific-y Tonga, yeah.
1: Yeah.
4: Yeah, yeah. He's starting to show his potential. And he's a giant. So they're looking on speed now, so they're looking at centres and wingers.
0: Yeah.
4: And then the coach team. Andrew Johnson has spoken about this. Young is very popular, apparently, with the players, but that can happen a lot of times.
1: However,
4: we know what's happened in the past with coaches there, and they've usually hired them for too long, then they've got rid of them, and they've had to pay them out. So he's doing what I would call due diligence.
1: Yeah.
4: And they're taking their time, they're not rushing. The one that all the members seem to be keen on is Brad Arthur.
1: Look, they're gonna pick up a couple of wins somewhere along this back part of the season. I mean, it's a long year. There's going to be teams that are going to be interrupted by injury, going to be desperate to try and make bottom part of the eight. There'll be mistakes. I mean, there'll be some matchups that are quite a good offering for them to play well in those games. They'll draw confidence out of all of that for the following season.
4: Oh, they will, Graham. Look, I'm sorry, Andrew. This weekend against the Sharks, they've been red hot. I know they've got a couple out, but,
0: They haven't been. They haven't been red hot, the Sharks.
1: No, they've been in and out, Pete. Yeah. They've been in and out, yeah.
4: But when they're on, they're very strong.
1: Yeah, yeah.
4: All right, boys, enjoy a long weekend. And the wind stopped up here, thank God, so it mightn't be too bad.
1: Okay. You have a good one.
4: See you,
1: thank you, Dragon Pete. Yeah,
0: it was a strong breeze. Yes, last night at Brookie, the wind was strong.
3: It was bloody freezing.
0: Strong northerly, I think,
3: really
0: was
3: cold.
0: It not?
3: Yeah.
0: Yep. Chilly.
1: When was the last game that he played for the Eels?
0: Dum dum dum dum dum dum dum dum dum.
1: I'm trying to remember his last match.
0: Bum, bum, bum. May 16. What's that? 3 weeks.
1: So by the time he plays, four and a half weeks, yeah. Interesting.
0: Mm-hmm.
1: And I don't know. I'm just not convinced about chasing him purely for a second kicking game.
3: Yeah.
1: It just seems to me that we're going to play more
0: conservative
1: game.
3: Coruscant should come in. He's got a good kick.
1: See, don't we go after the series? Because if you
3: got a chase,
1: if you don't go after the series and you get beat in Melbourne, then you got to go after it on their turf.
3: Yep.
0: Let her rip, baby. Play some footy. How many kickers do you need? Cleary's a gun kicker. How many do you want?
1: Yeah. Yeah.
0: And it really simplifies your game.
3: It did.
0: When you got one, and you're not worried about, in terms of a runner of the ball, and the zig to Cleary zag, Strange fits much better. I think much better combination. He's a better Robin to Cleary's Batman than I think.
1: Wow.
0: It's like Luai and Cleary. They worked.
3: Yeah,
1: I love our descriptions ahead of the weekend. The zig to whoever zags, and Batman and Robin. What else is out there, Spud? Can you throw anything in?
3: No, I think Moses and Cleary, they're too matchy-matchy.
0: Yeah.
3: That one?
0: You need a better combination.
3: Yeah.
0: Ying and
3: Yang.
0: You don't need two of us.
3: Yang.
0: There, that's it.
3: Ying and Yang.
0: Ying and Yang.
1: Do we need three Stooges Chinese or a Laurel Japanese. And Hardy? Yeah, there you go.
0: Well, you need Laurel to someone's Hardy. Yeah.
3: Laurel Hardy.
1: 13-12-69, that my number.
0: Use those descriptions for the forwards.
1: We're coming back with something stronger. The news.
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6: Northbound North Connects Tunnel, very heavy off Penn Hills Road up towards the M1 and southbound slows approaching the M2. Smithfield a breakdown southbound Cumberland Highway for the off-ramp onto Polding Street. For 24/7 roadside assistance that's here to help, not just tow, join NRMA today with 3 months free. 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I'm Jeff Wallace. That's our traffic on 2SM. 12.69.
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15: Good afternoon, I'm Tasava Brown. New South Wales Parliament has passed legislation banning the use of Nazi chants and slogans. Fines of up to $11,000 or 1 year in prison may be handed down to those found guilty. Committing the offence near a synagogue, Jewish school or the Sydney Jewish Museum will see these punishments double. Attorney General Michael Daly says the reforms give law enforcement and courts greater powers and the acts are unacceptable and don't have a place in New South Wales. Senate Estimates has today heard the government has spent $66 million this financial year alone to fight NDIS participants appealing decisions about their packages. That's up from $60 million the previous year and $44 million the year before that. The federal government is proposing to scrap fee-free TAFE in Queensland, a move that could have far-reaching consequences for the state's workforce. Industry leaders warn the change may worsen existing shortages of skilled labour ahead of the 2032 Olympics in Brisbane. Queensland Minister for Finance Ross Bates says the state stands to lose over $200 million.
16: Queensland already funds 70% of fee-free TAFE. The feds also currently fund 100% of the fee gap, and they want to cut that by 50% as well. So the difference that an apprenticeships make gives huge opportunities to young people here. They're real jobs for real Queenslanders, and they're getting the skills today for a job for tomorrow.
15: More than 100,000 live exotic cockroaches have been seized from a commercial breeder in Bathurst in the New South Wales Central West. It's a record-breaking bust linked to the pet trade. Biosecurity officials seize the animals, which have a commercial value of up to $200,000. They can spread disease and harm native wildlife and agriculture. It's been revealed Andrew Mountbatten-Windsor rented out three properties on his Royal Lodge estate and collected an undisclosed income. A new investigation has uncovered the arrangements. In sport, Rabbitohs coach Wayne Bennett has called for the bunker to be abolished. It follows two controversial calls. Meantime, the Roosters have received a boost. Mark Nwanganitawaze has been cleared to return from an ankle injury. He'll line up to face the Raiders tonight after 8 p.m. Australian Eastern Standard Time. The Storm clashes with the Knights after 6. In AFL, the Hawks clash with the Western Bulldogs at the MCG tonight. Hawks defender Bodie Ryan comes back into the side to replace the injured Jack Gunston. The medical team decided to rule him out to ensure he has a fortnight of rest with the upcoming bye. In finance, the All Ordinaries is down 56 points at 88.61 and one Aussie dollar is buying 71.24 US cents. 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Partly cloudy with southwesterly winds and large and powerful surf. A marine wind warning is current. Sunny tomorrow with temperatures ranging from 9 to 20 in the city, 5 to 20 in the west. Looking further ahead, sunny on Sunday, partly cloudy with a chance of showers on Monday and Tuesday. At the moment in the city, it's 17 degrees, Bankstown 18 and in Richmond 19. That's the latest 2SM News. I'm Tassava Brown.
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0: As we welcome you back, folks, Steve E says, I'll be interested in the comments on last night's Manly South, especially Sticky Grip Gate.
1: Yeah. Well, it's not the first, but every other one I've seen gets a real knock on.
0: Well, the funny thing is, Steve E, Ben Trbojevic has even admitted in interviews he dropped the ball.
1: Well, I wouldn't call it that, but yes.
0: It's a knock-on.
1: Well, sure, but he didn't drop it. He placed it on the ground and then it stuck to his hand.
0: His comments were that he dropped it.
1: Yeah, I know that, man. Yeah. He's clearly been culpable, accepting responsibility, but...
2: After the event.
1: Anyway, they scored in the corner.
0: Rodney says, I wonder how long before the betting agencies place a caption on the referees. The win-loss ratio for each team before the game. So punters might see if there's some sort of bias. Just saying, says Rodney.
1: Just saying, Rodney.
0: Good on you,
1: just
0: Rodney.
1: Just saying.
0: Hello, Harry.
3: G'day, guys. Good to talk to you again. Graham, you say it every year in the off-season. I'll sum up the season after about 10 rounds, 12 rounds.
0: Yep.
3: How you summing it up, Graham? Because the way I'm summing it up, I think there's two teams that could win the comp.
0: Yep.
3: Penrith and Warriors, Manly are bludgers, wouldn't want to play for their first coach. Now they get rid of the coach and they play like men possessed.
1: Bludgers.
3: Seriously.
1: Great word. Manly bludgers.
3: You're
1: a bludger.
2: You're a bludger.
3: That's second rower.
2: Who?
3: Wait. Hey.
2: Yeah, me.
3: That second rower, the big fella, he wouldn't run in the first four rounds. He wouldn't run.
0: Olakau'atu.
3: He'd run through a brick wall. He would run through a brick wall.
1: Now, Harry.
3: Yes.
1: Might be something in that for all of us. You need to give young people playing footy something to play for. You need to motivate. You need to care about them. You need to stick your arm around them and... You know, keep things simple.
3: Yeah, okay.
1: Well, yeah, you got to preach to your audience.
2: Harry, the way he runs at the moment is like when I played for Manly. I had Bob Fulton, and I'd say to Bozo, how big you want the hole? I'd run through a brick wall. Whereas other coaches, you say, you go first.
3: Well, because all you blokes have played, I appreciate that. Now, you sit in the dressing room, and obviously you've been in that position before. Why is that? Do you just lose respect for the coach, or he's talking dribbly drubs?
2: Mate, losing is a bloody disease, and it stays in the system. It only takes one bad egg, which doesn't like the way the coach is going. And now, anyway, it's time for change. It was an expensive change, but it's the right change.
1: Yeah, and I get the sense Kieran Foran has kept things very, very,
2: very
1: simple.
2: Mate, it's simple and straight.
1: Simple and it, correct.
2: It's a simple game. Hold the ball, don't drop the ball.
1: Run hard,
2: don't
1: tackle
2: miss
1: hard.
2: Tackles, you win the game.
1: And I think Seibold, as much as he's reasonably impressive when I've heard him speak,
2: he's
1: a smart guy, but
2: he's
1: he's
2: very smart.
1: You can't make a super scientific game for a bunch of pretty simple blokes who just want to know what time you want them, what do you want them to wear, how hard do you want me to go. Point him in the right direction is all you got to do.
2: It was more X and O's. You know, get the X and then know what happened.
1: Yeah.
2: Anyway.
1: Some of them.
3: Well, I'll give you.
2: Go on.
3: Thanks very much. I'll give you another tip.
2: Hello, Harry. Go on. What's that again?
3: At the start of the year.
2: Yep.
3: At the start of the year. Sorry, end of last year. They were talking about Tommy not being re-signed and moving him on. And 100% definite, Jake, he didn't look like they were telling him to retire. Foran signs on. There's another bloke that's jumping through hoops. Seriously, Jake. Unbelievable. What's in the water over there, man?
1: Simplicity is in the water.
2: It's God's country, man.
1: Simplicity.
2: It's God's country.
1: All they've said to Jake, they've not tried to explain any technical. They've just said, we love you. You're the leader. Go get him.
0: The peninsula's on fire, Harry.
3: Well, at the end of the day, guys, I hate Manly. Manly with a...
2: I can't hear that, Harry. Can you understand that, Graham?
1: Yeah. What's that? Yeah,
2: why, Harry, why? Why? Can you tell me why?
3: Well, it's the civil tales and, you know, that's
2: no,
3: what
2: it's
3: all
2: not.
3: About.
2: I'm from Gracelands. I live over that way.
0: Nah, he's a... Spud's turned into a...
2: I'm a Westie.
0: Nah,
2: he's... Still wear thongs.
1: There's plenty of Westies. There's plenty of Westies moved to the northern beaches. It's like Blacktown by the Sea, some of it.
2: Yeah, it is.
3: Here's the key. Yes. Here's the key to that, Mark Carroll. The key is when they give you a wad of cash.
2: No. Harry, you've been reading too many books. I'll tell you what happened with me. I had a presentation with Dave Gillespie last night. We spoke about it. I spoke about it. When I signed for Manly, I asked Bozo who we signing. And he said, Terry Hill and Dave Gillespie. I put my hand out. I said, I'm in. He goes, how much money was? So I don't worry about the money. I want to win a comp. Sure, the money came, but it was nothing like what these bluggers are on now.
1: Seriously,
2: $800,000-$900,000. Imagine being on that. Per week, you get 30 or grand in your pocket. I could buy a new car every bloody week.
1: You probably would too. You're irresponsible.
2: I reckon if I was on the money now, I'd have a car for each day.
0: Hey Harry.
3: You know what, Mark?
1: Not ideally.
2: Yes, Harry.
3: If I can just say, Mark.
2: Yes, Harry.
3: Yeah, you did pay for bugger all, but I'll give you the ultimate credit, mate. For what you played for and how you played, you'd leave half these blokes for dead, what they get for their cash now. Seriously.
2: Appreciate that, mate. But I'm also now paying for it too, Harry. So these players looked after. No, mate, these players are so looked after.
1: I know.
2: After, when they retire, a year after they retire, they can get every body part fixed. Free of charge, the league will pick the bill up.
3: Well, you know what, guys?
1: That's good, Mark.
2: I know it's good for them.
3: Man.
0: Yeah.
1: Can I climb on that?
3: You built the game.
0: Good on you, Harry.
3: You built it.
2: Harry, one thing in life, mate, you're a champion, right? And you've got your opinion. Bloody go for it, mate. I love it.
0: Harry, you should see Spud's thongs that he buys on the peninsula. They're $50 a pair.
1: Yeah, they ain't ripped off.
2: I'll slap you in a minute, Graham. Mate, the best thing about my thongs is they hurt when you slap. You're going to cop one soon.
0: Good on you, Harry.
2: Had enough.
0: Hello, Reedy.
2: Hey, Reedy.
0: Reedy.
4: There you go.
0: Good, mate. Yeah.
2: I love somebody.
4: There you go, mate.
0: Anytime you can fit us in, Reedy. Okay.
4: What's that?
2: Your go.
0: Anytime you can feed us in.
1: Anytime you're ready. You're on air.
2: It's your go.
4: Hey, mate. I can work and talk at the same time. It's all good.
2: Go on, then.
1: That'll be good.
4: I rang you a couple of weeks ago with a bit of Queensland concerns and Broncos concerns.
0: Yep.
4: And I think it's coming into fruition.
0: Yeah.
4: The Queensland games, it is what it is. Broncos, what's going on with them?
0: They're not playing anywhere near as what they can.
1: Four losses in a row, and the pressure's on this week against the team they're expected to beat.
0: Yeah.
4: Well, I felt like this was going to happen over Origin. Anyway,
1: I'm not as worried as you. I actually think this is the same Broncos team that was in exactly the same ladder position this time last year. Now, if they get all their key blokes back fit firing, I mean, you got a couple of guys who aren't quite the players of last year. Shibasaki being one, Mam another. Walshy hasn't fired really yet. And you're missing Carrigan. But apart from that, once you start to get those guys back...
0: No Carrigan for 6 weeks.
1: Yeah, but that means he's fresh at the back end of the year. And if they can sneak into finals, you wouldn't want to be playing them.
2: No.
4: I'd feel all right if we get a couple or three wins under our belt from now.
1: Yeah, I agree with that. I think they'll just find a little bit of confidence at some point, and they'll storm home like they did last year. Whether they can win again, I don't know. But, when all their hands are on deck and they're at full strength, they're a bloody good team.
4: Agreed. Yep. They pulled a rabbit out of the hat last year. But,
1: sure
4: anyway,
1: did.
4: I didn't see the game last night. What's that it blowing up about?
1: Oh, just some refereeing stuff. It was you know how the ball sticks to the bloke playing the ball's hand and it comes up with his hand and drops and it's a knock on? Well, they let one go. Anyway, you need to go and watch it. Although, no, don't go and watch it. It was, not the world's greatest game.
4: I know who won. It's all good. So, yeah.
1: Wasn't the finest game of the year.
4: I'll flick the game on tomorrow night. Watch the important
1: tonight's game. Good, though. Tonight's a good couple of games tonight. We got Melbourne hosting the Knights and Canberra hosting the Roosters, which will be a couple of good games.
0: Hey, Reedy.
4: Yeah.
0: If you're a bit concerned, this is your draw, right?
4: Yep.
0: Rabbits, Roosters, Sharks, Panthers, Cowboys, Knights, Dolphins, Warriors, Storm, Dogs.
1: That's a tough draw.
0: And Raiders. Yeah.
1: That's a tough draw.
0: I mean, yeah, they're going to have to win at least 60, 70% of that.
4: You know what? They all, around this time last year, the Titans beat us in the same situation.
1: Yes, so, correct. Same game.
4: We got them this weekend.
1: Yep.
0: Yep.
4: They're a funny team, mate. They've beat us in games which we, by all rights, we should have won. Over the years.
0: And, well, they look as though they've got a tougher draw than last year when they put the run in. This is a really tough draw.
4: You know, we got beat by the Dragons, so, anything's possible.
0: Okay.
4: Righto,
0: Reedy. Good luck.
4: Back to work.
0: Good on you, mate. Thank you. The Pearl says, boys, in my opinion, and somewhat ironically, picking Moses is a bit strange, whereas picking Strange... will part the Maroon Sea.
2: Oh,
0: and the Dragons might just give the Sharks some cheek this weekend. They have strung one in a row together, says the Pearl. Good on you, Pearl. Back with more.
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6: North Connects Tunnel, very heavy northbound from Pennyhills right up towards the M1. The M1 itself, good run toward Newcastle and the Hunter. No problems I'm seeing for the run Hume motorway southbound towards Southern Highlands and Tablelands. Great Western Highway getting busy, Glenbrook westbound. Absolutely everything is on sale at Freedom. 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I'm Jeff Wallace. That's Az Traffic on 2SM 1269.
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0: Welcome back aboard, folks. Busted says, I'm not one to normally whinge about refs, but he's going to, because last night's officiating drove me to despair. The Rabbits generally executed poorly last night. However, that five-minute period when they had a try disallowed, which was sent up as a try, and then Manly score after an obvious knock-on in the play of the ball, that did it for me. How can officials, this is a really interesting point, how can officials rule on a ball not being grounded when it is at grass height to the ground, but not rule on a ball being dropped 3 inches from the hand in the play of the ball? That's very clearly put.
1: That's totally true.
0: Outstanding the way you've done that, Busted. Got to hand it to you. Yeah. Doug the Panther.
2: Hello, Graham. How are you?
0: I'm good, mate.
2: I just Manly always get some wave every hink, and I think they sort of cheated on that game.
1: They didn't cheat.
0: What did they cheat for?
1: Manly didn't cheat. They just did what they did, and the referee ruled a certain way.
2: And refereeing business the way they play the ball.
1: Yeah, but that's not Manly cheating.
3: It's not their fault. It's not their fault.
2: No, I said that. I beg your pardon. Yeah. Is Konecny going to get picked for the Origin match again, or Dylan Edwards again?
1: Who?
2: Dylan Edwards?
0: No.
1: It would appear not, but you never say never. If Tedesco gets hurt, he's in.
2: Yeah. I hope he gets picked, because he scored a try for the Blues, didn't he?
0: Hmm. Yeah.
2: Yeah. Makes a pretty all good there, but I think Penrith are going to be hard team to beat this year, I should imagine.
1: I agree. I wouldn't want to be playing Penrith.
2: No. I come around for a dive. I think that Buddy Martin should be picked for the Origin match too, the hooker.
1: He hasn't played a lot of footy. He's had his injury concerns. I'd be inclined to let him focus on getting back with Penrith. I was a Penrith fan, I wouldn't want Liam Martin playing Origin.
2: I think you got it right on the button there, son.
1: Well, there you go. I love it when we get it on the button.
2: Yeah. But, I mean, look, some of the... Now, like, they get all the players when they want to get... And they want to get who doesn't want to play or who wants to be picked, you know?
1: I think they all want to get picked, Dougie.
2: Yeah that's right, Fred.
3: Do we know it's $30,000 a game? Is that for the whole 19 people?
1: Everyone.
3: 19. So if you don't even get a game... You used to get paid. Bloody hell.
1: You contributed as part of the team.
3: Wow. Mm.
2: Yeah, you used to pay for Penrith, didn't you, Mark?
3: Yeah, many years ago, mate.
2: Did you know a bloke called Mark Bevan used to play for Penrith?
3: Yeah, Bevan, yeah, I know him. He's a physio.
2: Now. He lives in Parks now.
3: Yeah, he's a physio.
0: Spud loves to be...
2: No, he does a lot of roof work in Parks.
0: Okay. Yeah, Doug, sure Spud loves being called a chocolate soldier.
3: I do.
2: Mark?
3: Yes. You sound like my mum called me Mark all the time.
2: Yeah.
0: All right, Dougie.
3: See you, Dougie.
2: Okay, mate. It's nice talking to you.
3: Hey, Doug, quick question. Are you out at Penrith Way?
2: I hope they do too, Mark.
3: No, I said, are you out at Penrith? You know how big the stadium is getting.
2: I'm in Forbes, mate.
3: Oh, there you go. Well, you won't see it.
2: Yeah, they got beaten by Bassett the other week.
1: You'll be able to see it from Forbes. It's that big.
2: See it on TV.
3: Cool. Right, mate. Have a good weekend, buddy.
0: Thank you, Dougie.
2: Take
3: care, Mark.
0: Thank you, mate. Hello, Miffed.
4: Yeah, g'day, boys. How you going?
0: Miffed. Good, Miffed.
3: That's a good name.
4: I'm here to... Yeah, well, actually, MG gave me that name way back when he was on the show. So anyway, boys, I'm here to answer all the questions for you. Spud, you can see the stadium from the moon, but you can't see it from Forbes. And Busted, I just wanted to say, mate, I feel your pain. I was looking at the play the ball, and that should have been pulled back. But I've seen about 40 tries over the last 10 years where the person's just rolled it between their legs.
1: That is very true.
3: Graham said that.
1: That is very true.
4: Never pulled that back.
0: There is a difference with a knock-on.
4: It is a difference.
1: It's an infringement nonetheless, according to the rules.
4: Exactly. And I will say this. The reason that everybody thinks that wasn't a try, that South one, is because Cameron Smith is so he's so impartial. He's so unbiased, you know. Like, you could see a shadow under the ball. Because I watched the first time, I thought, oh, no, he's got that. But you could see a shadow. As much as you could see the stadium from the moon, which is quite obvious, that and the Great Wall of China, you could see a shadow under the ball. And we fixed the pitch. We mowed it on number two instead of three. And so,
1: that's right.
4: I'm aware of that.
0: Yeah, you know there's still a shadow even if you're touching the grass.
4: Don't get all scientific with me.
0: There you go, Miff. I just thought I'd throw that in.
4: Before I go, look, that poor Penrith bloke said Manly's been cheating. I'd be depressed too if I hadn't got my fifth premiership in a row. I'd be up against the wall. I'd be crying my little heart out. Call them Manly cheats. My God. Oh, my God. That G bloke, have a look at the statistics that when he refs us. Oh, my God. I was surprised we got away with that. But I will say this, boys. Mate, the feeling on the peninsula. Gee whiz. I put my Manly hat on. I didn't realise I had it on. You see people and they're smiling, they're nodding. And I think it comes down to the fact that last year, Cherry Evans stabbed us in the heart, mate. Like, lots of great players have moved on. You know, that's fine. You're a professional sportsman. Go get the cash when you can. And if anyone believes you went for less cash, they're an idiot. I'll say this. Last year was terrible, mate. And then 3 games in, everybody's just, oh, really? Here we go again, mate. And for an absolute club legend like Foz, who we lost because we were keeping Schuster, Crikey Joe Mikey, almost as bad as when we lost Manusi Fanata. Right. Yeah, the feeling on the peninsula is unbelievable.
0: Yeah, well, give our best to the insular peninsula, okay?
4: Yeah, we love it, mate. Once that wall goes in, mate, you just apply for a passport and we might let you in.
1: All right? It'll be
4: in heaps.
0: I'll get my best photo.
4: Congratulations on beating my rats too, Pappy.
1: Oh,
0: we got to go, Miff.
1: Miracle.
0: Got to go. Back with the news, folks.
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6: Frenchs Forest, a crash, it's eastbound, affected Ringer Road pass. Victoria Road at Westbourne Street, that's southbound lane 4 off the Gladesville Bridge in towards the city. Australia Post proudly supports the Australian Red Cross to help communities impacted by disaster. 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I'm Jeff Wallace, that's our traffic on 2SM. 1269.
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10: Good afternoon, I'm Tassava Brown. Benedict Bryan is the first New South Wales police officer to be held criminally responsible for an Indigenous death during an operation, but has avoided time behind bars. Bryan has been sentenced today to 2 years imprisonment, served as an intensive corrections order, and 500 hours of unpaid community service work, while being disqualified from driving for 3 years. He was found guilty relating to the death of 16-year-old Jai Wright after the teen's motorbike collided with an unmarked police car. Bondi terror attack hero Ahmed Al-Ahmed has broken down while denying allegations he assaulted a family member. It comes as he prepares to fight the charges in court accused of assaulting his father at a home in Sydney's southwest. The 44-year-old has been hailed a hero internationally after disarming gunman Sajid Akram during the December terror attack at Bondi Beach. One Nation leader Pauline Hanson has moved to clarify the party's stance on foreign ownership of residential property. It follows a chaotic interview in which Barnaby Joyce had to re-record his answer. Ms. Hanson confirms One Nation's policy would allow permanent residents to own homes, but force foreign owners like temporary visa holders to sell properties within 2 years. The New South Wales government will increase its annual funding for the protection and restoration of the state's ecosystems by $50 million a year. Funding for the program had been due to expire this year. The New South Wales government has committed a further $26 million for delivery of its nature strategy, which will set targets for nature recovery across the state. Greg West has been appointed as the acting chancellor, effective immediately, at the University of Wollongong amid a major corruption probe. Michael Still has stood aside from his role pending the outcome of an anti-corruption investigation. The Independent Commission Against Corruption is investigating the chancellor along with several other key staff. Around 70% of children who previously had social media accounts continue to use them despite the ban. The eSafety Commissioner, Julie Inman Grant, has acknowledged she was not enthusiastic about the under-16 social media ban when it was first enforced. She says the policy was built on legislation that was drafted at speed. The Prime Minister has once again dismissed claims that Australia's capital gains tax changes will drive entrepreneurs to lower tax countries while speaking at the Economic Summit in Sydney today. He thinks Australia's stability, skilled workforce and resources continue to attract global investors. He has cited strong returns and interest from international businesses despite comparisons to Singapore and New Zealand. Another case of measles has been detected in Sydney. A confirmed case from Queensland visited several locations across the CBD and airport. While unknowingly infectious, there have been at least 49 confirmed measles cases in New South Wales since the start of the year. ASIC is investigating KPMG's audit partner Paul Rogers and former Chief Operating Officer Eileen Hoggett. It's in relation to allegations the firm abused board papers from Lendlease to pitch for and win external audits of Westpac and Dexus. Hoggett stepped down from her leadership role on Wednesday. In sport, Titans coach Josh Hannay has dismissed suggestions that Tino Fasu-Malawi is struggling under the weight of the captaincy. Hannay has elevated prop Mofa Tewaka to co-captain alongside Fasu-Malawi ahead of Saturday night's Queensland showdown at Suncorp Stadium. Pat Carrigan's been ruled out for the rest of the Origin series in a blow for Queensland. He's undergone surgery on a syndesmosis injury. Adelaide has reportedly put a seven-year, $10 million offer to Zach Bailey. The Crows are also showing interest in Lachie Neale, Jed Walter and Tom Sparrow. And the Las Vegas Grand Prix will run until at least 2037 under a fresh decade-long contract. The Miami Grand Prix signed a long-term deal just last season to see it continue until at least the end of 2041. 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Partly cloudy with southwesterly winds and large and powerful surf. A marine wind warning is current. Sunny tomorrow with temperatures ranging from 9 to 20 in the city, 5 to 20 in the west. Looking further ahead, sunny on Sunday, partly cloudy with a chance of showers on Monday and Tuesday. At the moment in the city, it's 17 degrees, Bankstown 18 and in Richmond 19. That's the latest 2SM News. I'm Tassava Brown.
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9: South Sydney, never won in Melbourne. Storm, five-game losing streak. Bennett, 15 losses in a row against Bellamy. Something's got to give. Oh, what a touch from Mitchell. Johnston will cruise over. That's South Sydney at their absolute best. Mitchell, it's a two-on-one, and Johnston goes over for number two. It's like clockwork. Lovely cut out. Graham is in. Oh, it's a procession. Oh, Duncan just pushed away from Munster like he was a witch's hat. A speed bump just got past him and gets over. They're into the 30s. Mitchell for two. This would be sold into the wood. Oh, what a shot. Mitchell has nailed a two-point field goal. Under on the outside. He's going for three. He's got three. Tell us, Duncan. South Sydney have absolutely buried this hoodoo. They have obliterated the Melbourne Storm.
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0: Very warm welcome, folks. If you're joining us for the first time today, being Friday, that means Spud Carroll's in. His tips are coming your way just after 5 o'clock. The Toff's in, Brady Papworth and Graham Hughes. 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Hit the like button with your calls there as well. Looking forward to your thoughts, folks. As I said, KT. Hello, KT. We've lost KT. See if we can get KT back. Carlton Crusher.
11: Good afternoon, gentlemen. How are we?
0: Good, Crusher. Crusher.
11: All good. Brett, I'd like to, with your award the other day with the Rugby Union, congratulations.
1: Thank you, mate.
11: A lot of hard work and hours gone into that.
3: What'd you get? Trophy?
1: No.
3: Pay rise?
1: No.
11: Pat on the back.
1: Yeah, a pat on the back. Right. That's right. Yeah. Well done.
11: Guys, last night, some of those decisions in the game, I'm just hoping that never comes down to a grand final.
0: Oh, look.
1: Yeah, we all hope that.
0: We'll be talking about stuff during the finals. Don't worry.
11: Mate, I just can't believe some of the things. Sometimes the referee penalises someone not for playing the ball properly or the double marker and... two, three rucks later, or just let
0: Don't.
11: It go.
0: Just tell your team, go out and score a lot more points than them, okay?
1: Don't leave it in the hands of one of those decisions.
0: And don't leave it late.
1: And don't complain if you do.
0: All right.
11: Okay, then. I loved your interview the other afternoon with Charlie T.A., mate. They ran him out of town, didn't they?
1: Sure did.
0: Yeah.
11: For what reason, mate? It's like Ben Roberts, all these people who do the right thing and do the good things get run out of town.
0: It's crazy. Some of the things suggested or labelled against Charlie were completely wrong. Some of those things were wrong. And as I've said many times on this show, Gav Robbo and I were both operated on by Charlie. Mine ended up being cleared, thankfully.
11: Yep.
0: You spend a few days, don't worry, waiting for results to know one way or the other. Gav Robbo was a very tough one. Mm-hmm. And he is still around today, years and years on, because of Charlie.
11: How lucky are we?
0: There you go.
11: Spud, how good was Mr. Gillespie, mate?
3: Fantastic. good to see cement. The reason I went to Manly was because he signed up, so it's good to play with him.
0: Hmm.
3: So I still remember the years before the Dogs of War, he could hit, couldn't he?
0: He stole the name off Carlton, Crusher.
3: Yeah.
0: He used to hammer him.
2: I can't believe Spud, you were saying it was cold out there at the football. A tough bloke like you can't handle the cold?
3: No, I had two jumpers on, but, you know.
1: As you get older, you get cold.
3: But I had thongs on.
1: Oh, yeah.
3: That's the worst thing of me, mate.
0: And he wears $50 thongs, by the way, up on the Northern Peninsula.
1: Yeah. No, they're special leather ones. Yeah. $150.
2: I thought they'd be $100 thongs.
3: No, four pluggers.
0: They're very special. You should see them.
3: They are.
2: He probably rides them on his jet ski, does he?
0: Have you ever seen thongs with 4-inch heels?
3: Oh, here we go. What is throw him up, Carlton? Just throw him up.
2: Okay, mate. Anyway, have a good long weekend, guys. Catch up with
0: you. You too. Enjoy the long weekend, Carlton. Thank you, mate. KT, let's try that a second time.
16: You got me now?
0: Gotcha.
16: Afternoon, boys.
0: Afternoon.
16: With the weekend's footy ahead, and they slept on Monday. First of all, I think it's quite strange that Moses can't play on Monday, but Parra wanting to play in Origin.
3: I think
16: that's a bit. I don't know. What's that say about Parramatta season? They give it up.
0: Well, I mean, the serious thing's got to be that he's not 100%. So you're not going to risk him.
16: 100%, you wouldn't risk him. But he plays Origin. Does his hammy again, or does it training? I said that they're the side that loses out.
0: Yeah,
16: I find it a bit strange. Don't worry, he's a fantastic footballer. No qualms about him getting selected or anything.
1: No, me either.
0: No argument there, KT. My only point about it, and I've said it a number of times, I'll repeat it, that if he's being picked selectively because of a second kicking option, then it means that we are going more defensive in game two. You know, playing a tighter game of football. I just think we need to try and cut loose in Melbourne and go for it, because if you don't grab it in Melbourne, you got to cut loose and do everything that you probably don't want to do or suggesting in game two. You're going to have to do that in game three.
16: Well, you've got what you'd love to see is Olakau'atu from last night play Origin football. Getting that, he made
0: 200-something metres. I think he's getting into that frame of mind, and I think you'll find that he'll be good in Origin too. Don't worry.
1: Mm.
16: No, I think he's building. So, look, the thing too, like a lot of players, not a lot, but I shouldn't underestimate what they've done. But many players have had a really good first Origin.
0: Yep.
16: And they've been spoken about. Their second one isn't as good, right? Because people work it out and things like that. And Marco Merley's first one was absolutely brilliant. His second one, he got belted. Yeah. You know, that's Origin footy. And the same thing too with the other guys. So, Payne Hass will come in, but I think Fanua Blake will play better in the second game because he was a little bit, played into the game, so to speak, in the first one without being playing straight away when it started. Like, the second stint was
0: It looks like he will come from the bench.
16: Yeah, that's what I was thinking too. And then the other one too, like, I think three changes in the pack. Liam Martin, I'd have him in the pack for sure. At the start, I don't know. Olakau'atu, like you were saying, I'm more or less Olakau'atu off the bench. I definitely start Cameron Murray, and of course, is it Payne Hass or Akeem Hass? I don't know what his actual name is now.
0: Payne Hass.
16: Yeah. Yeah, like, I think I didn't want to be disrespectful to his choice, you know. But they come straight in. That's in my opinion, you know, 'cause

0: last time, I'd always say Queensland's pack got the better, even though New South Wales put himself under pressure. But I'd say our forwards were a little bit beaten, I'd say, on paper. And I think they've got to win that first round. I think they can generally win the series down there. I really do. Queensland have never won in Melbourne. Do you know that?
1: No.
0: They've never won a game in Melbourne. They've lost five at the MCG and one at the Eddie had.
1: Okay.
0: But then again, they hadn't won in Perth until last year either. And that's the other thing too. I wouldn't mind bringing up. Everyone's saying with Daly's country record and everything like that. I know we forget a lot pretty quickly. New South Wales had a kick too, kicked a couple of penalties, converted a couple of tries last year. They win the series.
2: Yeah.
0: It's all forgotten, you know. They would have won the series if they had converted some tries. Game three is no excuse. Yeah. They're just shocking.
2: It's uncanny how often the series is locked at one all and we head off to a decider. It is just almost written.
0: Yeah, but I generally hope they win this series for Daly because I know his coaching record's questioned, but he did come against that Queensland side, which was unquestionably fantastic. But one thing you can never question about Daly is how good a footballer he was in New South Wales.
3: Absolutely, yeah.
2: Except he doesn't get to put his boots on.
3: Well, let's go get him.
0: And this is his last series only to go out a winner.
3: Yeah, absolutely. Love to see it. Yeah, me too.
0: Me too. Anyway, thanks for having me and go to the Tigers. It's our last game. Next weekend's the last game of Tigers. I always want to beat Penrith.
2: Uh-huh.
0: On Sunday.
2: Good luck.
0: I think they're a chance.
2: Always a chance.
0: Gold in the Oaks.
3: Sorry?
0: Solid gold in the Oaks. It's a massive field, but I reckon it's a solid gold came fifth in Derby last week, and I know she's favourite, but I reckon it'll win the Oaks.
3: Okay, I'll have a look.
0: It's at $10.
3: All right.
0: Good luck, everyone. Have enjoyed the long weekend.
3: Yeah.
4: Yep.
3: KT will ensure that it finishes second. Been doing it for years. Back after this.
5: 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Sydney traffic.
6: Bellevue Hill, a tree down closing both ways. Banksia Road, Old Southwick Road. Bad crash at Parker Street, Penrith. Northbound Lane 1, Stafford Street. M1 in towards Wollongong, a Mount Pleasant crash. Southbound Lane 2. Top up the kids' lunches at IGA with bigger tasty cheese. 1 kilo blocks for just $9.95. 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While stocks last, excludes IGA local grocer. That saves traffic on 2SM, 12.69.
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0: sometimes people don't always put out their best.
1: Bit anyway. Of cheerful music, nothing wrong with a bit of mentals.
0: Hello, Brutal.
2: Hey, boys, how are you?
3: Good, mate.
0: Brutal.
2: I was not going to say that because you get that every call, don't you? You must be well anyway.
1: Okay. Well, we're okay, you know.
2: Well, forget I said that, all right, because I know you blokes are all right. Just a couple of things. Graham, if you get a chance,
0: yep.
2: Right, I know you're a busy man, but there's this horse racing in the last at Randwick, and it's called Glorious Moments. Have you heard of it?
0: No, I have now.
2: You have now. J Mac rode it after a spell at Warwick Farm. It actually won with 61.5 on it. But the thing I like about this horse that stands out, it's the son of Brutal.
1: Son of Brutal?
2: Yeah. You know how I love the Brutal horses? Well, this one's a son. And apparently it's got big raps. And I've only just started recently by it. I didn't know until the Warwick Farm thing. But it's got form. But with a name like that, mate, namesake, it's got to do well, wouldn't you think?
0: It's coming out of a couple of decent races, last couple, and it's got really good wet form. Yeah, I'll be interested to see the rating on the track by tomorrow morning.
2: Mate, it carries weight all the time, but it does well. But anyway, just something to look out for just because it's the son of Brutal.
0: Yes.
2: And, mate, one thing to throw to the panel.
0: Yeah.
2: Do you notice... Luke Metcalf, he seems to be in a bit of a limbo now because of his move to St George. Have you noticed that? I haven't looked at the team this week, but they seem to be letting him go. Do you know anything about?
1: He's been injured. He's been injured, so that has been a possibly convenient excuse for them. But he is looking to head over this side, and I think I'm not sure 100% why, but Tanner Boyd was the first problem, right? Because he came in and ran this team and got him to the top of the ladder, etc., and they couldn't drop him. So,
2: absolutely.
1: So Metcalf's like, well, hang on a sec, what about me? And rather than fight his way back in, maybe he, you know, kicked stones around. And now Tamari Martin's playing great.
0: Yeah, he is.
1: So, you know, that's footy though, right? There's a million good players, always.
0: Any coach who's sitting that close on the ladder, if he wants to move somebody because of reasons of harmony, team, dressing room, spirit, whatever, that's what might fall that way. Yeah.
1: Good coaches are happy to let good players go if they don't fit culturally.
0: Yeah.
2: I suppose that's how it works, yeah. I just know he had exceptional talent. I know you had high raps on him, Pat, because he's in your super team.
1: He was rapid. You know? His great asset is speed. He's always had, much like my good self, injury problems. He's never been able to string games together. But, geez, a good talent. He'd be great. If he can stay healthy, he'd be great for the Dragons.
2: I hope he does, mate.
1: I don't know that that's locked away yet either. I think it's just talk at this point.
0: Oh,
1: I don't think it's signed and sealed and delivered. Is it Metcalf to the Dragons?
0: I thought it was.
1: Okay.
0: Yeah.
2: I hope it is anyway, Graham, for St George's sake, because it'll add to this.
1: Oh, yeah, he has signed. Three years.
0: 3 year contract, yeah.
2: Well, there you go. Well, anyway, boys, have a really good weekend, and don't forget Son of Brutal. And gamble responsibly.
1: We shall.
0: Good luck with Glorious Moments. I hope they turn it into at least a decent moment for you.
2: Good on you, mate. Thanks,
0: good
2: buddy.
0: Good on you, Brutal.
1: I got a question. Brutal was talking about weights on horses.
0: Yeah.
1: You reckon they like carrying weight around? Is it like, wouldn't you just be going, look, get off, had enough?
0: There are horses that are good improvers and end up going up in classes, and all of a sudden, as the saying goes, weight will eventually stop at train, right? So there are then other horses who go all the way through into group stages of racing and can prove and carry weight. I mean, you just got to follow and see, you know, exactly what they're doing.
1: So if you're a big, strong, heavy, huge horse, you're going to carry weight more easily than a little horse, right?
0: Well, I can't tell you that from a trainer's perspective. No, I'm not that good in that area.
1: So a horse that, what do they weigh?
3: What's the average weight of a horse?
1: 600 kilos?
0: Oh, yeah, it's easy.
3: 600?
0: Yeah, 600.
1: Wow. So a 55-kilo jockey is
3: nothing.
1: A bit like an 80-kilo person carrying around an 8-kilo pack.
3: Oh, wow, where'd that one come from?
0: Yeah. Yeah.
3: Yeah.
0: Look.
3: Good maths.
0: You're not going to be interested about whether a horse can carry weight, really, unless you follow the game and you follow it through the classes.
1: I often wonder the horses that it's gone through. They must get so annoyed. Just get off. Can I run around without the weight on me?
0: Well, Pappy,
1: I'll beat them all.
3: This way, they probably buck them off.
0: Well, Pappy, put it this way.
1: I'm surprised they don't.
3: I would.
0: Just imagine if you got the whip out at your place.
3: Yeah, here we go. That's great.
1: Yeah, well, I'm not going far around my lounge room with, 55 kilos on my back. I promise you, I'd go in three steps.
0: I wouldn't have thought it was the lounge room, but there you go.
1: It's up and down the hallway.
0: You were taking deep breaths then, Spud.
3: Mate, I'm waiting for the button.
0: David says.
1: Good, David.
3: That's good.
1: What do you got, Dave?
0: This is unbelievable. Can you give us an idea on the most miserable players with their money over the years you've been associated with? I believe one great might even be paid for nothing, and a former fullback who drove around so that he missed tollways. I mean, David, really? Give us a break.
3: Wow.
1: Yeah, there are some people in life who've still got the first dollar they ever earned, and others happy to give it all away.
0: Yeah.
1: That's just people.
0: Yeah. Ace says, great win by Manly. We see these things game after game. That old anti-Manly fool has no manners. Tell us how true many times have Manly been on the receiving end of much worse on the field, and that cheating and the judiciary, just to coin a phrase from Dougie, goes on. Go the mighty Sea Eagles, says Ace. Heavens above. Weird day. 13 12 69, that open line number to come aboard and join us, folks. We're coming back after the news.
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5: Penrith at crash, northbound lane 1, Parker Street, Stafford Street, Bellevue Hill. Tree down, blocking both ways, Banksia Road, Old South Head Road. In towards Wollongong, a crash, southbound near 1 Mount Pleasant in lane 2. Catch Cambodia before the crowds do with Air Asia. 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I'm Jeff Wallace. That's those traffic on 2SM. 12:16.
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19: Good afternoon. I'm Tassava Brown. A man's been charged after more than $25,000 of counterfeit cash and drugs were discovered in Sydney's southwest. Police executed a search warrant at a unit at Sydney Olympic Park and found cocaine, MDMA, steroids and the fake money. A 31-year-old man has been arrested. President Donald Trump has warned military action will resume very quickly if Iran kills any US troops. Mr. Trump has also commented on the ongoing negotiations between Israel and Lebanon. He says Lebanon's been under attack for so many years and it would be really nice if it could end. The Prime Minister Anthony Albanese and leading business figures have been attending the Australian Economic Outlook in Sydney summit. Mr. Albanese has once again dismissed claims that Australia's tax changes will drive business leaders overseas. There are concerns they could head to countries like Singapore or New Zealand, where the tax settings are potentially more lenient. Serious gaps in the government's understanding of who will be affected by its plan to cut the higher health insurance rebate for older Australians have been exposed at budget estimates. Private Healthcare Australia CEO Dr. Rachel David says pensioners could potentially be forced to delay healthcare due to the policy.
20: We need to know what they intend to do if they can no longer afford private health insurance as a result of this. Are they intending to downgrade their cover and therefore need some treatment in a public hospital, or are they going to leave the system altogether and just join public hospital waiting lists? Because until we know these things, we think that this policy is potentially toxic.
19: In sport, the Melbourne Storm's NRL season has taken another turn ahead of tonight's clash of the Knights. Jack Howarth is joining Nick Meaney on the sidelines with injury. Joe Chan has been elevated from the interchange to start in his place. While for the Knights, Fletcher Sharp is set to return to the halves to account for the loss of Sandon Smith. The Roosters and Raiders go face-to-face tonight as well. Dane Laurie is set to line up in the centres as Seb Chris faces concussion protocols. In finance, the All Ordinaries is closed down 61 points at 88.56 and one Australian dollar is buying 71.2 US cents. 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Partly cloudy with southwesterly winds and large and powerful surf. A marine wind warning is current. Sunny tomorrow with temperatures ranging from 9 to 20 in the city, 5 to 20 in the west. Looking further ahead, sunny on Sunday, partly cloudy with a chance of showers on Monday and Tuesday. At the moment in the city, it's 17, Bankstown 17, Richmond 18. That's the latest 2SM News. I'm Tassava Brown.
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0: Sporty Gavin says, as we welcome you back, it looks like it's going to be a slog fest at Randwick. Well, I don't know. Is the sun shining outside today? Let's hope it clears up.
1: Yep, it's nice.
0: Going to see where they're going to go in the earlier races. Of course, you must watch the early races, folks. I always say that. Bjorn Baker's got two horses in race six. I'm going to take him in a Quinella. Amazing Eagle, he says, which is number one. And number two, I Stole a Merc.
2: Well, as opposed to Iona.
0: Well, yeah, as opposed to Iona Merc, which is, yeah, another in the same stable.
2: Obviously,
0: yes.
2: Brother and sister, aren't they?
0: Gamble responsibly says Sporty Gavin. Yeah.
2: Those horses are related.
0: Yeah, we did tip the other one.
2: I know.
0: Yeah, and we got a bit of money out of the other one. Yeah.
2: Iona Merc.
0: Iona Merc. Remember? Hmm. We had a good run with it last year.
2: That's right.
0: Yeah.
2: Well, you did. Yes.
0: Adam wanted to buy into the ongoing thing about the bunker and the drop in the play the ball.
2: Yeah.
0: And then also the angle showing the ball head on where it doesn't look like it's across the touchline. Touchline.
2: Yep. Looks like it was down.
0: In goal, dead ball.
2: Part of the ball, touch the grass, yeah. Inside the field of play.
0: Adam, we've looked at it. We've looked at it and...
2: We agree.
0: We've set our piece and we're probably going to run with what you're suggesting. So, there you go.
2: But it is such... I mean, it's a millimetre. It's a fraction. It's a thousandth of a second. You know, I'm not sure we want to manage our game that way. But anyway... Yeah.
0: Nifty says, and of course the US Open is on for the women.
2: Tis.
0: He says, how good is it to see two ladies hit with one-shot penalties for slow play?
2: Great stuff.
0: Let's see some penalties extended to the PGA and the DP Tour. I agree. Boy, oh boy, some of the blokes it takes so long.
2: Oh, man. I sometimes think the TV's frozen.
0: Yes.
2: It's a glitch. Well, I've lost my internet or something.
0: And who am I thinking of in the men's? Cantlay.
2: Oh, Cantlay. Oof.
0: Patrick Cantlay, yeah.
2: He's infuriating to watch.
0: You can fall asleep watching him.
2: Shuffle, play. shuffle.
0: But in the women's US Open, we have Karis Davidson and Minji Lee, who are both at 2-under.
2: Tied 8th.
0: Yeah. Of course, 5-under leads. It's the American Jennifer... Kupcho, yeah. So, and Hannah Green is at 1-under, along with Stephanie Kiriakou.
2: Good honour.
0: Yeah. So
2: they've shot 70 at Riviera.
0: It's a US Open. They're in it. They're in it for the weekend. Good on them. Left arm over.
3: Hi, Graham. How
1: good
3: are
1: name.
3: You?
0: I used to love left armers.
2: Left arm orthodox, eh?
0: Loved left armers. Hey.
3: I just listened to your show on the podcast at night, so I don't catch the whole thing, but...
0: Yeah.
3: I've just been listening to the 2020 talk.
0: Yes.
3: My question to you guys is, what's grade cricket and like bush cricket? What's that going to look like?
2: It's going to look like.
3: We're just going to play
2: T20 cricket. Pretty much. Well, aren't you playing more and more of it now? They are in Sydney.
3: No, I think mainly here where I am, mate. 2 days or 50 overs, and they have like a couple of weekends. Set aside for the T20, but could you imagine every Saturday?
0: Yeah,
3: that's your day out. You could just bowl 2 overs and maybe face 6 balls,
2: or slog one and hit it up in the air first ball. And I mean, couldn't agree more.
0: Absolutely true.
2: I hope they continue to have 2 days and not just continue to shorten it, just lengthen it. I mean,
0: nothing beat a Saturday to Saturday first grade game of cricket.
2: Totally,
3: 100%. 2 day, yeah. It's a great game.
0: Yeah.
3: A great game.
2: Except when the Petersham first graders move the stumps from week one to week two.
3: Right. And just another thing, guys.
0: Don't laugh, left arm.
3: Mate, you've got to look after the bowls. I just want to talk about the Raiders.
0: Yes, fire away.
3: I don't know how we're going to end up this year, but I think we're going to be huge in the next 2 or 3 years. With just looking at our spine, and the ages of them. What do you think?
0: Well, that's very true.
2: Yeah.
0: I'd still like to see the seven back himself a bit more. Right. Yeah, yeah.
2: He's growing. He's learning. He's a good player. He's classy.
0: Yeah.
3: I like the look of him, yeah. Really like the look of him.
2: I think Canberra are better when little Tommy Starling's having a crack too, just between you and I. Get out.
3: Run that dummy off.
2: Oh, yeah. He's terrific. He gets them on the front foot. You know how Jaden Blake Braley is for Cronulla? Mate, Tommy Starling can be exactly the same player as that.
3: Yeah, he's not far off them guys, is he?
2: That's I don't think so. And yet he only ever plays, I don't know, 55 minutes or thereabouts. And
3: I think last year was his first year where he started, so he's only sort of his second year into that. So
2: anyway, for a little bloke, he's a cracker. Love him.
3: He's a beauty. He's a beauty, mate. Yep. No worries, boys.
0: Good on your left arm, mate. Have you had much success doing that?
3: Oh, mate, I had a little bit every now and then, mate. Every now and then.
0: Are you a left arm seamer or a left arm orthodox?
3: Yeah, left arm seamer.
2: Oh,
3: left arm.
2: Okay.
0: Oh, okay.
2: Yeah. Yeah.
0: All right. So are you getting sick and tired of blokes taking you off middle stump and
2: whipping you through midweek?
0: Whipping you over midweek.
3: Yeah. I was. I didn't mind bowling them left-handers though,
0: Graham. Oh. Well, that's even better. I used to love left-armers coming into your middle stump. Yeah.
3: Yeah. No worries, lads. All right.
2: Well done.
0: Good on your left arm, over. Thank you, mate.
3: Thanks, mate.
1: I was talking about Tom Starling. I actually played with his dad.
2: Yeah.
1: Under 14s.
2: Oh, my God.
1: Yeah, I know. Hills District.
2: Wow.
1: Undefeated.
2: What did he put? Was he a little fella?
1: Yeah, he was a good player.
2: Was his dad a little fella like Tommy is?
1: Okay. Yeah, no, he's a nuggety little bloke.
2: Was he a hooker or a...
1: Hooker, all right. Yep.
2: Like father, like
1: son. Yeah, father, like son.
0: Did you say you played against him?
1: No, he was in my same team.
0: He was in your
1: team? 14s, yeah.
2: They were 13.
0: Yeah.
1: Yep.
0: Okay.
2: Were you big at 13?
1: No, I was built like a pretzel. Like I'd run.
2: Were you tall?
1: Yeah, well, man, I'm bloody 6'4". You don't grow overnight 6'4".
0: So where were you playing?
2: Some people do.
1: 5'8".
0: 5'8"?
1: I played 5'8" until I was 18.
0: A running 5'8"?
2: Oh,
1: running
2: 5'8".
1: I did everything, mate. Chip over the top.
2: Chip and chase.
1: Long kicks, short kicks, you name it. MG was the same.
0: Yeah, Evans.
1: Same Marys.
2: Coach's nightmare.
1: I would have bashed you, Graham.
2: If you could catch him.
1: Mate, I still hold a 100-metre record at primary school. That's how quick it was.
0: Yeah?
1: Yeah. I would have got you and just absolutely drilled you in
0: my brother Gary was the...
1: Don't worry about Gary. No, Gary would have been... No. You both would have been speed up.
0: My brother...
1: Human speed humps.
0: My brother Gary was the state junior champion at under 14, under 16.
1: Why are you trying to one-up me?
0: No, well, he was a 5'8".
1: I've got blokes at the gym I call one-uppers.
0: He was a 5'8".
1: Okay.
0: And
1: what happened?
0: He did his knee and
2: couldn't run fast anymore.
0: He did his knee and look, he still played great. Yeah. Of course, eventually.
1: Who reckon was the better player out of all your brothers? Pace. Who was the best?
0: You can't ask that question.
1: What do you mean,
0: brothers?
1: Well, give yourself a rap.
0: Gary was the great ball player.
1: Okay.
0: Mark had a great step.
1: Okay.
0: The three of us all of our career were 5'8".
1: Okay.
0: Yeah. All right.
1: Yeah. Sammy, is there age difference?
0: So you would have chased.
1: Who's the oldest? Who's the oldest?
0: Gary.
1: Gary, yeah. Which is now big number, isn't it?
0: Mark.
1: Can you say it?
0: Oh, they're much, much older than
2: And you're them. You're the little really? Brother.
0: Yeah, they're much,
1: no,
0: much,
1: they're not.
0: Much, much older.
1: No, they're not. Hey,
0: we need a break. Got to be back in a minute.
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5: Ermington, a broken down bus, Victoria Road, Spurway Street, M7, Glendenning, approaching Power Street, northbound broken down semi, takeout lane 1, Campbelltown, Hume Motorway, past St Andrews Road, a northbound broken down semi, in lane 1. It's the end of financial year sale at Bingley. 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I'm Jeff Wallace, that's today's traffic on 2SM 1269.
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0: Boy, there's some great golf on overseas, folks. Of course, the Women's US Open and a very important tournament at the US PGA, which I'll get to shortly. We've got Larry Canning on the line. G'day, Larry.
1: G'day, Graham, Brett and Mark, my three faves.
0: Larry. Good on you, Larry.
2: Good on you, mate.
0: You can get off your knees now, Laz. Now, listen, the women are going okay. Karis Davidson, Minji Lee.
1: Yes.
0: Yeah, after round one of the Women's US Open.
1: Yeah, well, we saw Karis play beautifully in Australia, Graham, earlier in the year, a couple of months ago.
0: Yeah.
1: Ran, I think, third or fourth in the Australian Open, which was her best finish ever in the Australian Open. And it looked like she was on obviously has a card in the US and has been playing quite well in the US consistently.
0: But yeah.
1: Yeah, she had to pre-qualify. It was tough to get in.
0: Yep.
1: I think it's the hardest thing to get into the US Open other than playing, and it's actually getting into it.
0: Yeah.
1: Which she obviously has played. Well, she was actually the leading, I think she was the leading. No, she was an alternate.
0: Yeah.
1: She was an alternate. She just scraped in. But yeah, 2 under par, beautiful round of golf. Minji Lee, every fairway.
0: She hit every fairway, yeah.
1: Every on that golf course. I mean, they are as wide as my ensuite, those fairways.
3: I always knew you had a big house.
1: When she hits that many fairways, I'm surprised she only shot 2 under.
0: Yeah.
1: To be honest, yeah. But, you know, it's, I think 28 putts. So putting hasn't been great. The long putt has worked beautifully for her. It's just cooled off a little bit the last few months. Didn't play well in Australia, but by her standards. But, yeah, clearly that if she's hitting every fairway and she's playing, she's obviously hitting the ball tee to green beautifully. So watch out Sunday, I would say.
0: Yeah. Hannah Green and Stephanie Kiriakou still at 1 under. Yeah, not far away.
1: Yeah, Stephanie Kiriakou has had a terrible time of it, guys. She's such a good, terrific kid. And bubbly and great to interview, but she's been in the doldrums for a few months. I think she'd missed 6 cuts in a row, including the 2 in Australia. But so this is great to see her back at 1 under par, getting some confidence back. Hannah Green, she's poised. I mean, she's just circling.
0: Yeah,
1: she's circling like a Western Australian great white.
0: Grace Kim won over. So,
1: yeah, she hasn't been playing well either this year. But she seems that's one of the better rounds she's had actually in terms of where it is in the field for a while. So it's a step in the right direction. And poor old Emma Hammett struggled a bit with 80, but it's her first US Open, and I'm sure we'll see Sarah Hammett playing better at some other time. But yeah, I think Australia's in really good shape. I love the fact that we've got Hannah Green and Minji right in the thick of it. 5 under par is leading, as you know, Graham.
0: Yeah.
1: 5 under par shot by Jennifer Kupcher. I don't know whether you saw much of it, but the golf course, they seem to set this course up quite easy. I mean, the pins were...
0: Yeah.
1: Really, really friendly. Really, it's a bit of a turnaround from what we've been seeing, the majors.
0: Yeah.
1: They really did froth it up for the girls. And the ball was always feeding towards the flag. A lot of places they could feed it. And the flags were in sort of depression. So I don't think we'll see those scores repeated tomorrow or definitely on the weekend.
0: Well, it was a bit tougher when I watched the memorial this morning. Oh, boy, at the Jack Nicklaus course. I mean...
1: Yeah, it's tough. It's a tough track, isn't it?
0: No one could get anywhere near on 18.
3: Tough hole.
1: Yeah, it is. It's mean.
3: Tough hole.
1: The finish is mean there. Thick, rough, and it's gnarly. And, yeah, like I said yesterday, it is a prelude to the US Open. They purposely designed it to be US Open type conditions for the boys to play at it so they can get ready for the next week's US Open.
0: Yep.
1: Jack Nicklaus, I mean, the guy owns it and he can just put a bunker in where he wants. Isn't that the dream life? I mean, it's just because every time someone shoots 64 or something around that, he goes with his spade, digs a bloody couple more bunkers. And sure enough.
0: Yeah, I was stunned. I was stunned when they were talking about that, whereby. I was sitting there this morning, and I mean from probably about 4 o'clock this morning, 4:30, and the commentators were saying, "Oh well, of course here we are at such and such, and that bunker wasn't there last year."
1: Yeah,
0: that one there's been added,
3: and we moved that one because the boys are hitting it longer. So I'm
1: exactly.
3: It's like, kidding?
1: And we'll put a hump in this green here because everyone got.
0: Oh yeah.
1: Where's the shovel? He must own his own bobcat. He must come out of his
3: I wonder. I assume he's got members of his of Muirfield Village. So yeah. I mean, I assume it's not just him incurring all the costs.
1: I don't know. What a good question. No, there'd be membership, and it's pretty elite.
3: I mean, I'm sure it is, but I mean, he couldn't be. And to maintain a golf course to elite standard, you know, 365 days of the year, I mean, that's just costs a bomb.
1: I wonder when they're going to play a major there.
3: Mm. If ever.
1: I reckon it's going to be clear. I reckon it's coming. It's going to be, I reckon, a PGA. PGA could be there. I'm just guessing.
0: Reportedly 100 to 200,000 for a membership.
1: Oh, is it?
0: And
3: monthly dues.
0: Monthly dues of $500, exceeding 500.
3: And annual food and beverage minimum of 800.
0: 800.
3: So you got to use it. Anyway,
1: I can handle the 800 to food and beer. Yeah, I can do that. I don't know about the
3: 200. Hey, can I go just back to Riviera, which is, of course, we know, golf fans know well from way back to Elk winning there, and we've started to take notice. And it's always been set up in recent years really tough for the men because it's not crazy long, so they can make it pretty difficult. And I wonder, much as we did at Kingston Heath for the ladies when we had a combined men and women's Australian Open, how much softer and easier? I'd love to see, by all means, play it shorter and off ladies' tees and all that, but I'd love to see it hard and set up difficult. But I'm pretty sure it isn't, right?
1: It didn't appear to be difficult. I mean, the rough's thick, and it is gnarly. I mean, if you hit 14 fairways like Minji did, it doesn't matter. But the rough is definitely gnarly. And if you're in it, it's a hack out sideways or try and get it somewhere near the green. The greens are very small. So, look, I think they backed it off too much, to be honest. Yeah, I think those scores, and the cut line is like one or two over. So it's not anywhere near as ruthless as it can be, but I think it's a good measure. I think that USGA will learn that we can now firm it up a little bit, tuck some pins away, and we've got the 5 and 6 5-unders, and they're probably looking for that to win the end of the week. So I think they'll back it off. I'm pretty sure with pin placements because the greens are so small, and if you're better off missing some of the greens than actually being on them and being in the wrong spot. I think the 10th green is a classic example of that. You can be on that green and not have a shot at the pin. Like, you can be putting off the green into the rough trying to get it back onto the green because it's so severe. So it can get gnarly, and I think they'll back it off. Yeah, they'll definitely make it harder.
0: All right. Okay, well, let's hope that the women can show us a bit of joy by the time we get... We're back on Tuesday, as I mentioned to you yesterday.
1: Yeah. Go Aussie, hey, go Aussie. I'm smelling something Australian.
3: When I look at the flags down the left-hand side of the leaderboard, there is such a Korean presence. I mean, there's people like, I'm not sure I've heard of her, not sure I've heard of her, but there's just always dozens of them.
1: They must hate it, the Americans, mustn't they? they can't be excited with that leaderboard. They got one. If it wasn't for Jennifer Kupcher, I mean, who's the next American? I mean, it's down the board a fair way, isn't it?
0: Did you hear the quote?
1: I'm going down the board now. It's not even in the top 20.
3: Alison Lee tied 14th.
0: Did you?
1: Tied 14th. Yeah.
0: Did you see the grab from Minji Lee?
1: No.
0: When she was asked about hitting 14 fairways, she said, "She said it was a really lovely walk. Really enjoyed it."
3: See, Larry. Now, look, I got to pull her up on that. See, if you walk a golf course and never stray from the fairway, I just think you're not getting your money's worth.
1: Minji is the world's nicest person, but painful to get an interview. You guys have all tried to do an interview. You just can't get a dread. You squeeze it till she, and there's nothing comes out. It's just niceness.
3: Geez, her brother's different.
1: Covered in niceness. The brother is totally different. The opposite end. Yeah, you don't have to wait long for him to say something. You can quote. Yeah, he's a great quotee. Yeah, there's such a thing as a quotee.
0: Yes.
3: The quoteur and the quotee.
1: Quotee.
3: Hey, Larry, and the broomstick putter, Minji's putter. Have you ever used a broomstick?
1: Little tiny bit on the practice green.
3: Yeah, all right,
1: it was a long time ago. I did anchor with the belly putter.
3: All right, did you have a problem with the short one that prompted you?
1: The short putts, yes. Yeah, little ones. I was okay. Getting it. I don't think I was had the yips, but I think I was a carrier.
3: I hear you. Oh, Larry, I hear you.
1: The belly putter was great until I started putting on weight until I turned 50. I had to keep adjusting it.
0: Look forward to your thoughts on Tuesday. You have a great long weekend.
3: Well done.
1: Good on you, boys. Thanks, boys. See you soon.
0: Larry Canning, talking golf, folks. Outstanding coverage he gives to the game of golf. Our thanks to him, too, the way he does it. Just a reminder, folks, Spud's tips are due up. He's been working so hard in the background. I mean, I think it's going about 11.
2: Pressure.
0: You're into the 12th page, aren't you, or something?
2: Yeah, I like writing things, Dan Brown.
0: Are you?
2: Yeah, I like writing.
0: Do you?
2: Yeah, can you read?
3: The problem is he's got to read. He's like a doctor. Like, he's written a whole bunch of stuff that is illegible.
0: Always worth the wait, folks.
2: We'll see.
0: It is always worth the wait. Spud's tips coming your way. That's, of course, when we're back after you've heard all the latest headlines.
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5: Irmington, I mean, a broken down bus westbound Victoria Road, Lane 1, approaching Silverwater Road outside the shops. Semi-trailer broken down Campbelltown, northbound Hume Motorway, just past the St Andrews Road overpass. 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I'm Jeff Wallace. That's our traffic on 2SM, 1269.
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11: All right, I'm going to the bar. 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
11: 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So many people. Oh, what? What did I miss? 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
14: Spending more time queuing for drinks than watching the game? 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
4: News, information and entertainment. 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
15: Good afternoon, I'm Tasava Brown. New data by the Australian Securities and Investments Commission has found insolvencies have increased by 200% since 2022. The federal government has presided over the highest level of corporate insolvencies since COVID. The number of businesses going insolvent soared from around 4,000 in the 2021-22 financial year to 12,000 in 2025-26. The number of flu cases has dropped compared to the same period last year. There's been a 65% drop in recorded flu cases, but experts say people should not be complacent. China is cracking down on beef imports, and Australia could face an additional 55% tariff in the coming days. Australia has already reached 90% of an annual beef import quota of 205,000 tonnes imposed by China. Australia has already reached 90% of an annual beef import quota. The United States is also planning to slap Australia with a 12.5% tariff. It comes after claims the nation failed to prevent the importation of goods made with forced labour. Trade Minister Don Farrell says the tariffs are unjustified. Leading dive experts are warning the Federal Environment Minister to increase the protections Australia's marine sanctuaries have to ensure their future. Industry leaders say the imminent review of Commonwealth marine parks is a once-in-a-decade opportunity to boost high-level protection in Australia's offshore waters. Dive Queensland's Terry Cummins says healthy marine ecosystems support all life.
16: It's very important that every Australian realise that our marine habitats are extremely important, not only to those immediately adjacent to the marine areas, but also the global situation, because the oceans produce so much of our oxygen, etc. They are really, really important to the overall health of the planet.
15: One Nation leader Pauline Hanson has moved to clarify the party's stance on foreign ownership of residential property. It follows a chaotic interview in which Barnaby Joyce had to re-record his answer. Ms. Hanson confirms One Nation's policy would allow permanent residents to own homes, but force foreign owners, like temporary visa holders, to sell properties within 2 years. Snowy Hydro is now expected to miss its already blown 2028 deadline for completing the massively over-budget Snowy Hydro 2.0 project. The scheme's cost has surged to an estimated $42 billion, far above the original $2 billion forecast. CEO Dennis Barnes has conceded the revised schedule is unlikely to hold, saying the end of 2028 is not feeling comfortable. A report on Queensland police finances under the former Labor government has been referred to the Crime and Corruption Commission. Police Minister Dan Purdy says it revealed shocking instances of financial mismanagement and governance values in the Queensland Police Service. The report found as many as 600 unsworn civilian positions have been created without a budget. A New South Wales police officer convicted over a fatal collision that killed Indigenous teenager Jai Wright has avoided time behind bars. Benedict Bryant has been sentenced to 2 years imprisonment, served as an intensive corrective order, and 500 hours of unpaid community service work. He's also been disqualified from driving for 3 years. China's President Xi Jinping will visit North Korea this month to mark his first trip to the country in more than 6 years. In sport, Michael Maguire insists Ezra Mam understands the decision to axe him, saying it was based purely on form. Tom Duffy is on the verge of signing a 2-year extension with the Broncos until the end of 2028. The Melbourne Storm will take on the Knights tonight. Jack Howarth's been ruled out, with Joe Chan elevated in his place. And Charles Leclerc says he turned down offers from other Formula One teams before recommitting to Ferrari for the foreseeable future. In finance, the All Ordinaries has closed down 61 points at 88.56, and one Aussie dollar is buying 71.3 US cents. 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Partly cloudy with southwesterly winds and large and powerful surf. A marine wind warning is current. Sunny tomorrow with temperatures ranging from 9 to 20 in the city, 5 to 20 in the west. Looking further ahead, sunny on Sunday, partly cloudy with a chance of showers on Monday and Tuesday. At the moment in the city, it's 17, Bankstown 17, Richmond 18. That's the latest 2SM News. I'm Tazaba Brown.
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18: Reynolds. Now Walsh. Walsh dummies goes through. Oh, yes. Reece Walsh with the opener. Carrigan to Reynolds. Reynolds with a kick. Stakes is there. Stakes scores. Tuolagi breaks free on the rampage. What a try. Now Carrigan short to Payne. Haas. A salute passage to the line for the big man Payne Haas. Now Pezzett with a grubber kick. Payne Haas. He's knocked it back and Smith dives in and scores. Now Pezzett. Lovely ball. He's got a double. Kalma Tuolagi. Iongi. Isaiah Iongi. The Eels are about to be in front. Closest to Iongi, who's on a double. He'll go over in the corner. And Parramatta extend their lead. Out to Mann. Mann with a kick. Into the corner. Here come the chasers. And here comes a try for Katoni Staggs. Now Walsh. He with a chip. Oh. The bounce. Oh. Walsh. Is it? Thought about a pass. Ends up kicking. It's there, is it? That'll be a try. It's a try to Russell.
19: There's
18: it with a grubber kick.
19: It's play
18: this
19: on.
18: Will be play on. It's play on. Oh. And there's a try.
20: Full time at Suncorp. And the Eels, 40, have defeated Brisbane, 32.
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0: Welcome back aboard, folks. Now, for all of us in here, this is one of the great days that we do look forward to each and every Friday, and that's because Spud is on, and of course, he's about to deliver those all-important tips.
22: What is this? What is this?
0: It's over to you, Superman.
3: That's bloody good, man.
0: That's a great... When did you pick that one?
3: That's a cracking opener.
22: Where'd that come from?
3: Superman it came from.
22: Play the original, please. I've gone up in class. This is a new one. Here we are.
3: What is this?
22: It's called Viper Droid.
0: It's got nothing on Superman.
3: Is that AI? Or is that real music?
22: Tad. T-A-D.
0: Clark Kent would be rolling.
22: Okay, back to me, Graeme. Where you go?
0: Okay. Here we go. Storm versus Knights.
22: Okay, 6 p.m. game down there at Melbourne. Crazy to think. You look at the Storm. They're coming 13th. I feel the Storm spine might be the domination through the middle, but against another great spine, that being the Knights. Flip of a coin, I'm going Penrith. No, I'm not. Going to Storm.
0: Penrith?
22: No, just seeing if you're listening.
0: Newcastle, yeah, good. They haven't won there for ages.
3: You're going to Storm?
0: They've got a shocking record, the Knights.
22: Storm.
3: I think I went the Knights.
0: Okay.
22: Good.
0: The 8 o'clocker tonight is Raiders at home to the Roosters. Big game.
22: Oh, this weather will play in the hands of the Raiders, Graeme. Chilly conditions in the Roosters' sheds. Be nice and cosy. We've all been down there playing there in this temperature. Like the Storm, it's crazy to see the Raiders coming 12th. Some great matchups, the 6 and 7s of both sides. They will determine this game and the result. Long ago, the Raiders at home.
0: Okay. Saturday at 5:30, the Cowboys at home. Good clash this. It might be tit for tat. Bit of points in this game. Dolphins.
22: Yeah, high point scorers. Dolphins, they score points for fun. Defensively, they're a bit sort of questionable. I like what I'm seeing regards to the Cowboys this year. And I'm going to go the Cowboys at home.
0: Oh, interesting. And then the Broncos, surely. Boy, their year has been tough. They are $1.39 up against the Titans.
22: Wow. Quite simply, Graeme, they need to win, that being the Broncos. If they don't... Early crow. We should have a crow noise. Ow, ow. For me, they won't.
0: That was a chihuahua. No. That wasn't a crow. That was a chihuahua.
22: That's a bloody crow.
0: Careful, you might be getting thrown off the show.
22: Early crow for me. If they don't win this game, they won't play semis.
0: Okay.
22: Broncos.
0: Now, there's a statement. Mark it down.
22: Thank you. Write it down.
0: 10 past 5.
22: Ten past five.
0: Yeah. 2 o'clock Sunday, it is the West Tigers and Panthers. Another great game, and this is at Combank.
3: Day game, yeah, Combank.
22: Great. Well, how good's that playing? They gave them 2 p.m., but I think the crazy thing is it's the home ground for West Tigers, but also it's the home ground for Penrith Panthers. Major piece of the jigsaw puzzle's back for Penrith. Cleary, yo, say no more. Penrith 13 plus.
0: Okay, oh, wow. Interesting. 4:05 on the Sunday will be another, well, the Sharks up against the Dragons, which is a traditional derby between those two. And the Dragons coming off their only win of the season.
22: Yeah, so this game is a blockbuster, Graham. Not. I think Sharks will put a score on them. Who did they play last week? The Dragons. They only beat the Broncos. So I reckon one of the other Sharks.
0: Okay. And then to finish it off with a long weekend Monday, the Dogs at home at Accor to the Eels.
22: Now, when you say those two teams, reminds me as a kid, Graham, watching Parramatta v Canterbury. Fantastic. It's Moses being wrestled. Parramatta, I like what I've seen, but I think the Bulldogs, if they really want to sort of win this competition, they need to win big.
0: I went to this game last year.
22: Right.
0: There was 65,000.
22: Be great.
0: At Accor.
22: Yep. I just think crowd will get the Bulldogs through this game, so I'll go to Bulldogs.
0: Okay. All right, just quickly, we'll go through them in one word.
22: Yes, we will, Graham.
0: One word, if you can.
22: Oh, okay.
3: He went Storm Knights.
22: Storm. Raiders. Sorry, I went the Eagles.
0: Raiders over Roosters. Cowboys, Dolphins.
22: We've got the Raiders over Cowboys. We've got Cowboys.
0: Broncos, Titans.
22: Broncos, Penrith.
0: West Tigers, Panthers.
22: Penrith.
3: Panthers.
0: Sharks, Dragons.
22: Sharks.
0: Dogs, Eels.
22: Dogs.
0: Okay.
22: Woof.
0: All right, good on you. Now, folks,
3: happy rugby league.
0: Very importantly, folks, every year on this, the King's Birthday Monday, the great MCG turns into a sea of blue beanies as thousands of Aussies, we all unite in the fight against MND. 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
5: North Bean, a breakdown just been cleared westbound. James Roos Drive off-ramp onto Windsor Road. Richmond a smash, March Street. Past Bosworth Street westbound, off to one side. Hurry, domains

0: 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I'm Jeff Wallace. That's traffic on 2SM 1260.
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0: Now, those interested in the tips, of course, race 7 tomorrow at Randwick. Be careful if there's more rain because it's already a pretty soft track. Race 7, number 11, Luge, each way. It's about 7 to 1. Race 8, Accredited, number 4, which is each way, around 7 or 8 to 1. Race 9, God's Window, number 6. Again, another interested each way thing. There is a second horse in race 7 if you're taking multis or trifectas. It'll be a decent price. Just check on number 9, Gallant Star. That will all go up, of course, for you to check and ponder. Michelle from Manly.
1: Hi, boys. How's it going?
2: We are always well, particularly Friday afternoon.
1: Oh, my God. My Friday started last night. How good is the Fozball going, eh? Have you tried out the KFC at Manly Vale?
2: Foz fried chicken. I've heard it's finger licking good.
1: But they've put the face of Foz.
2: I know. I know.
3: Yeah, it's amazing. Like, it's on like KFC.
1: He's taken over the Northern Beaches. They may as well make him mayor of the beaches.
2: Yeah, well,
0: but don't worry, that'll happen.
2: No, not if the pollies can help it.
0: Yeah, don't worry. They'll be trying to fortify themselves at the council chambers because they know he's coming.
2: Yeah, no, they're not giving up any privileges, I can assure you.
1: Well, they gave up the Four Pines Hill last night.
2: Four Pines did.
0: Yeah,
2: which
0: well,
2: was very good of them.
0: Well done to them, yes.
1: Yeah. How good.
2: Yeah.
1: Yes, I'm enjoying life in Manly at the moment.
0: Ah, God's country. Isn't it great?
2: Yes. Yeah. It's not very good.
1: I can't complain. The beauty I don't need to go away for the weekend. I can just stay at the beach.
2: The beauty of Manly in the winter is that you don't have quite as many tourists.
1: Oh, no, you still get the occasional.
2: You don't get...

0: get on ferry loads of people heading to the beach, is what I'm saying.
1: Yeah. Anyway, do you know what? A lot of English people take advantage of the sun. Doesn't matter what time of the year it is.
2: Yes.
1: A lot of the Poms, they like the sun.
2: Yeah, they do.
1: On the beach.
2: That's, yeah.
1: So what's the plan for the weekend? You coming to Manly for an ice cream?
0: Not a chance.
2: Have you got a shop, Michelle, or something? Have you?
0: You got an ice cream shop?
1: If I had an ice cream, it would be gelato because I've got an Italian background. Yeah, it wouldn't be ice cream. It'd be a gelato.
0: Wow, bar. It's six of one, half a dozen of the other.
1: Oh no, you're surely, be specific.
2: Surely manly people can find something.
1: Gelato and ice cream.
0: What's the difference?
1: A gelato is better because it's.
0: What? No. What's the difference?
2: Can't you find something better than an ice cream to celebrate with?
1: What's that?
2: Can't you find something better than an ice cream to celebrate?
0: Hard to beat, Graham.
2: Oh, cut it out.
0: Come on.
1: You've got to have ice cream when you're at the beach. What would you have, a schooner?
0: He would. He'd have a wine.
2: I'd probably have a Chardonnay, yeah.
0: Yeah, or bubbles.
1: Yeah. Oh, a Shardy. You're a Shardy man.
0: Chew your little bubbles.
2: No, I'm basically a red drinker, but yeah.
1: If you come to Manly, you have to have a Four Pines.
3: No, you don't. I'm going to get a Manly. Not? No, you have a Spudweiser.
2: Oh, here we go.
0: And fish and chips.
1: Oh, is Carol there?
3: Mark Carol, yeah. Spudweiser.com. Go and order some beers, Michelle, and then come back to me.
1: You want some beers?
3: No, you can buy some beers. And then and then when you ring up next week, say, Graham, when you come to Manly...
2: Yeah.
3: Come to Manly, have an ice cream and a Spudweiser. So the
2: that's
1: clever. A good drop?
3: Fantastic.
2: I've got our sales manager ringing up about this. So.
3: Good.
2: All right.
1: Which sellers should I go to get a discount?
2: Oh,
3: mate. Everyone's asking that discount.
1: Can I mention your name?
0: No,
1: Carol.
3: No.
1: No.
3: Yeah. No.
2: Michelle, we've got to go. All right.
1: All right. Anyway, go Manly.
2: Yeah.
0: No point cheering. They've already won.
2: Wonderful to hear that. Wonderful. Yeah. Really, really lightened up our weekend. G'day, Optimist.
4: Yeah. Heaps. Pappy and.
0: Hello, mate.
4: Ah, bloody Friday, hey? How good?
0: Very good.
4: They all seem pretty chipper on the northern beaches at the minute.
0: Who'd have thought?
2: Going to win the comp.
0: It's becoming far too common.
4: Yeah, it is, mate. It is. I think old Foss has got a pretty good mentor at the moment. But anyway, nonetheless, I want to talk about probably one of the games of the weekend, if that's okay. And it's
0: which one?
4: It's the Talking Sport Supercoach League One. We've got Plotters.
2: No. Drop the G.
0: Talking. Am I up against the Pearl?
4: Plotters versus the Draftsman, which I believe is the Pearl.
0: Yeah, I'm me and the Pearl, head to head.
4: Yeah, apparently there's a fair bit of late money come for the Pearl.
0: Well, good luck. I look forward to broadcasting the results on Tuesday.
4: Yeah, no doubt, mate.
0: My squad is strong as. Really happy with it.
3: Powerhouse.
4: Much attention to detail, and I guess probably one of the biggest details is who the captain, Cleary or Farnworth?
0: Cleary. Cleary, 2 o'clock, Parramatta, Sunday. Yeah.
2: Mm-hmm.
0: That's what I'm doing. I've even told the Pearl that.
4: Yep, okay, possibly a late change, but anyway, nonetheless.
0: I could change it late, but I wouldn't do that to him.
4: No, of course not. But, so nonetheless, it's how many trades you got left, Brett?
0: 20.
4: Ooh. You're doing
0: made,
4: well.
0: I've made one. I didn't make any last week, and I've made one this week.
4: Yeah, as soon as we get this period out of the way, I guess that's...
0: Yeah. Well, it's a very tough time, and people are dropping like flies and resting through Origin, and yeah, it's a headache. Tough time.
4: It is.
0: It's a very frustrating thing when it's not going your way.
4: Absolutely. Yeah. Just quickly regarding tonight's game.
0: Which one?
4: There's only one tonight.
0: There's two games tonight. We got the Storm kicking off in about 40 against the Knights, and the Raiders hosting the Roosters at 8.
4: Okay, well, I'll go to the Melbourne and Newcastle game.
0: Good game.
2: Yeah.
4: I'll just look at... it will be a good game. I'm just looking at the Melbourne Storm centres and Alex Chan.
0: Yeah.
4: Which obviously is a good back rower, and I just think that the Knights are pretty slick out in the
0: back. Yeah, they are. I've tipped the Knights, with not a great deal of confidence.
4: Yeah.
0: Harry Grant could easily tip the game one way or the other, but...
4: Listen, absolutely. But if that was the game plan, I'm sorry, I haven't checked. So is he marking up against Fletcher Hunt or Dane Gagai?
0: He plays left centre normally. My main man, Melbourne guy, is missing. So, Fletcher Hunt will play left, I think. Gagai normally plays right.
2: Now, Optimus,
4: mate.
2: The Storm Knights, stay where you are. It will follow us tonight.
0: Yeah.
2: The coverage of the game is coming up right across our network.
4: Yeah, fantastic. Yep. No, very good. Anyway, it's all good. Have a good weekend, gents.
2: Thank you, mate.
4: Thanks for taking me call.
0: Good man.
4: Cheers.
0: On you, Optimus.
2: Good on you, Optimus. Spud's left contact lens says just turned in. Are there people whinging about Manly winning again?
0: Yep.
2: Yeah, they were.
0: Yep.
2: People forget that Manly lost a grand final in 1997 to potential steroid use.
0: Oh, stop it.
2: And by salary cap cheating by the Storm in 2007.
0: Wow. They had that removed, didn't they? Didn't they have that taken off them?
2: Yeah.
0: Or not? Was that not that year, 07?
2: Yeah, I think.
0: Was 2007 removed from the Storm?
2: I think they was it? Yes.
3: Who was it given to?
2: Yeah. 2007, yes, 2009.
3: So who won that year?
0: Well, the Melbourne Storm did, and it doesn't get given to the runners-up.
3: Should.
2: Good to see that Spud's contact lens is over it.
3: I used to wear contacts.
2: Eh?
3: I was the first guinea pig to get the laser on the eyes.
2: Were you?
3: Yeah, I was. I only wear these glasses now that just look good, Graham. Back to you.
0: You look intellectual, actually, yes. With glasses on.
2: Ace picked up on something earlier. Jesus, talking sport, just turned in 50 shades of Graham.
3: 50 shades of what? Graham.
2: You gulped when I said something earlier.
0: All because I was talking about horses carrying weight.
3: Yeah, that's right. And then you went...
2: Back with more. Where you went. 2SM,
5: Sydney traffic. Richmond, earlier crash affecting both ways. March Street between Bosworth Street and Chapel Street. A tree down Bellevue Hill closing both ways. 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I'm Jeff Wallace. That's our traffic on 2SM.
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13: Good afternoon, I'm Tassava Brown. Anthony Albanese reveals a rise of One Nation did drive his decision to overhaul capital gains tax and negative gearing concessions. The Prime Minister says governments cannot ignore the voter frustrations behind a surge in support for alternative parties. The government is continuing to defend its tax package after appearing at the Economic Summit in Sydney today. The Bondi terror attack hero, Ahmed Al-Ahmed, has emotionally denied allegations he assaulted his father. He says he was shocked to learn he had been charged and plans to fight the case. The 44-year-old is accused of placing his elderly father in a headlock at his Sydney home in March. After being branded a hero internationally for taking the gun off the shooter last year and saving lives at Bondi Beach, he was shot 5 times. Police are enforcing double demerits across the King's Birthday long weekend. Double demerits will be enforced for drivers in New South Wales and the ACT from today to Monday, June 8. This will apply to speeding, illegal mobile phone use, seatbelt offences and riding a motorbike without a helmet. Another case of measles has been detected in Sydney. A confirmed case from Queensland visited several locations across the CBD and airport while unknowingly infectious. There have been 49 confirmed measles cases in New South Wales since the start of the year. The corporate regulator has launched a formal investigation into KPMG amid whistleblower claims the firm improperly used confidential information. The federal government will place more than $300 million in KPMG contracts under heightened scrutiny. Hezbollah has rejected the latest ceasefire agreement between Israel and Lebanon. The group demanded a complete Israeli withdrawal from Lebanon, but Israel says it will not withdraw its troops. Iran has made a ceasefire in Lebanon a condition for any peace deal with Washington, suggesting it could intervene directly if Israel keeps up attacks there. In sport, the Storm have won 3 of their past 4 and will look to continue that form when the resurgent Knights arrive at Amy Park shortly. For Newcastle, Fletcher Sharp is set to return to the halves to account for the loss of Sandon Smith to a calf injury. In the AFL tonight, the Hawks clash with the Bulldogs at the MCG. Hawks defender Bodie Ryan comes back into the side to replace the injured Jack Gunston. The medical team decided to rule him out to ensure he has a fortnight of rest before the upcoming buy. In finance, the All Ordinaries has closed down 61 points at 88.56 and one Australian dollar is buying 71.3 US cents. 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Partly cloudy with southwesterly winds and large and powerful surf. A marine wind warning is current. Sunny tomorrow with temperatures ranging from 9 to 20 degrees in the city, 5 to 20 in the west. Looking further ahead, sunny on Sunday, partly cloudy with a chance of showers on Monday and Tuesday. At the moment in the city, it's 16, Bankstown 16 and in Richmond 15. That's the latest 2SM News. I'm Tassava Brown.

0: What was he singing?
1: He wasn't. He was yelling. He was screaming. They don't sing. It's not like proper music, right?
0: Yeah, I didn't sort of grab any of the words. Hello, Nath Knight.
2: G'day, Graham. How you going, Pappy?
1: Hey, Nath.
2: How you going, Spud?
3: Good, Nath. What's happening?
2: I've got this song going in the back of my brain. I told Pappy months back about the Novocastrian boys, and we wear the red and blue, and you got no choice because we're coming for you.
1: Yeah.
2: We've got a home run coming up, our lads from the blue and red down there at Newey.
1: Yeah.
2: I think we're going good. I just got a good feeling.
1: Yeah, I do too.
2: Actually, Quine doesn't come in and ref our games, we're going to go well.
1: Well, he's going to ref some of them, I'm sure.
2: Oh, no. It's scary.
3: Calvin.
1: Have you got any refs you like, though? That's the question. Who would you prefer?
2: I don't.
1: No, me either.
2: They're all out there. They're all over the shop. I'll tell you that. But it's been that last night with that try. With when he put the ball on the lot, the benefit of the doubt has to be brought in.
1: I would have thought benefit of the doubt goes with the attacking team.
2: Mm. Yeah,
0: correct.
2: He done the center man puts the ball down and then it says no try. It's just not right. It's just not on.
1: I tell you what's not right. When referees play and officials play gotcha. Ha, ha, ha. Look, you touched it. You had a fingernail. Ha, ha, got ya. I hate it.
2: It's, most of my calls are about refs. I love the game. I love playing it when I was a kid. And I don't like bad, dodgy calls. I just don't like bad, dodgy calls. It just upset me.
1: Well, nitpicky calls. Just, we don't need to be nitpicky. Like...
2: Oh, no. It's like... when we just got this bunker is the it's the guy that's hanging up above us watching the game and knowing, whether it's going to be a bad call or a good call. He knows what's going on. Why can't there be some consistency in that? It just upset me. Last night, it upset me with that try. It really pissed me.
1: Got up your nose.
2: Ashley is a good bloke. They're all bloody great fellas. I know that. There needs to be consistency going in. He's really, I've got people saying about, conspiracies about him at the moment. Just like flat earth. I've got a mate over at Corakai there, and he's a flat earther. There's conspiracy.
1: What's a flat earther? What's a flat earther?
2: Oh, he thinks the earth's flat.
1: Yeah, but we know it isn't.
2: People think it is, but you know that.
1: What?
0: Did he not go to school?
1: If I get in a plane and head out of Sydney and head east and just keep going, I just go off the edge, do I?
2: Yeah, I don't know. I mean, he hasn't flown that far. He hasn't left
1: Corakai. So let me ask, have you ever asked him if he thinks they actually landed on the moon?
2: Yeah, I have. You reckon they have?
1: They have. Well, hang on. Is it flat?
2: I don't know. I don't know what anything is. But
1: anyway, on the bright side,
2: is Mr. Klein? He's.
1: They're decent people. I don't think they're crooked in any way.
2: I'm not knocking the human. Yeah. I'm just knocking the job, and the job needs to be just.
1: And I don't blame them for the job they're forced to do either. They got four voices in their ear. They got an assessor comes in at halftime and gives them all the numbers. It's like, seriously, I'd be ripping microphones out of my ear. I'd be the lot. Let me just ref the game. I thought he was good in Origin. Well, I mean, I'm sure some who think he wasn't. But
0: yeah, well, let's not complete.
2: I'm a muso, Pappy, and my new song is. It's 6 to go. This song called
1: Have you written one?
2: Oh, it just goes 6 to go, 6 to go.
1: Oh, it's not great lyrically.
2: Yeah. No, it's not. Actually,
1: it's not your finest work lyrically.
2: I'll send you one of my finest though. I've dropped you an email. I'll send it. But really, it's 6 to. I'm sick of the 6 to go. We all are. We need some you know, normality in the game. Where just one thing I wanted to say was discipline. Over the last five, six, since that six to go come in, discipline has gone up. It's our discipline is bad now. Back in the day before six to go, there wasn't that many.
0: Six to goes.
1: The six again call is just so arbitrary. And there was a tackle last night. Even the commentators say, "Oh, there'll be another six." No, not that one. That one isn't six to go. And it's like, and we all watch, and that's exactly how we think. We go, "Hang on, that was worse than the one you just gave six again."
0: Hey, Nath, we got to go.
2: Where's the consistency? And that's what we need to bring back.
1: In the inconsistent basket. Anyway, good luck to your Knights tonight.
0: Have a good weekend, Dave.
1: Enjoy the footy.
2: I hope we go well, and I think we're going to go good. And I think
0: good on you.
2: The game's great, but I just think that
0: appreciate the warning. Thanks,
1: good on you.
0: Thanks, Nate. Busted says, "Did you see Scotty Scheffler go on a rant?"
4: No.
0: Yes, you got to see this to believe it.
1: He hit one in the water, yeah.
0: At his
1: and
0: caddy.
1: And blamed his caddy.
0: Yeah.
4: Oh, did he?
0: Mm. Yeah, it was. I've never seen anything like it from him.
1: Wow, he's losing it.
0: Par three, he was having a go at the wind range that he was given. He didn't get over it. It went
1: what?
0: On and on. No, it went on and on and on. But the cameras and the microphones followed him all the way down the fairway to the hole, and he was still going off his head.
1: So the caddy got the wind strength wrong in Scotty's opinion.
0: In Scotty's opinion.
1: Well, hang on, Scotty's got a brain. He feels the same wind.
0: You got to see it to believe it. Also, Live Golf at Valderrama, my nightmare course. Not long ago by modern standards, but claustrophobic, even for the great pros. Busted. I haven't seen the scores.
1: One of the all-time great golf courses of the world, Valderrama.
0: Let's check on the Live scores at Valderrama.
1: Costa del Sol.
0: We'll do that when we come back. And a reminder that we are out early tonight, folks, because you'll be able to follow all the rugby league action right here. Stay here right across our Super Radio network. 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
6: Kuna, broken down truck, Edgar Street, Hume Highway, affecting all directions. Cabramatta crash, southbound, Cumberland Highway, Cabramatta Road. And Warwick Farm, earlier crash has been cleared eastbound, Hume Highway, at Big Street. 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That's those traffic on 2SM 1269.
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0: Correct. 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
1: From Amy Park.
0: Yeah, the Storm.
1: Good game.
0: Can they do it?
1: Good game.
0: Can they keep on winning and find a way through? Is it possible?
1: They've looked fast better the last few weeks, definitely.
0: I don't think they can make it. I did say that, didn't I, starting this week.
1: It's going to ask a hell of a lot of Harry Grant, Cameron Munster, Jerome Hughes, and the little fullback's been amazing, continues to amaze me. He was fantastic last week. Did you see the break he made from his own end return?
0: He's been a standout for them for some weeks, even in their defeats. He's been their best player in their defeats.
1: But there's very little of him, and he gets knocked around, and he just doesn't miss. He keeps playing every game. The heat will be on Munster and Grant and Hughes.
0: Yeah.
1: Particularly the next month or so. I mean, they've got to virtually back them up after Origins.
0: And the heat will continue when the second game kicks off tonight.
1: Yeah.
0: Because your old joint, the Roosters...
1: Hot and cold Roosters.
0: They are such a mystery team at times.
1: I think everyone would agree with that. Their best is really good. But, man, last week with all their players backing up from Origin... They were so disappointing in Melbourne. Melbourne have an ability to just maintain their standards, and the Roosters don't, if that makes sense.
0: Yeah.
1: It's like, you just never know quite what you're going to get. But I do know tonight at Canberra Stadium, the Raiders are tough, mate. It'll be 4 degrees, if that, and they'll be up for it, because Ricky gets them up.
2: Yeah.
1: They play hard, and if the Roosters aren't prepared to fight and have a crack. Anyway, I've tipped the Raiders at home. The Roosters' best is good enough to win this game, but after last week,
0: You'd be nervous if you're taking you'd be nervous if you're taking the $1.66 Roosters.
2: Yep.
1: I can't believe they're favourites, having watched both teams play last week.
0: Yeah.
3: Who's winning our tips?
1: Moi.
3: Oh, really?
1: Got you covered comfortably. I have, yeah. 63. I'm 3 points clear.
0: Yeah. I'm at 58. It helps if you're in the microphones, but...
3: Myself, Graham. No, I'm talking to myself. But you didn't need to hear that.
0: It still goes over.
1: I thought you said you'd had laser surgery on the eyes. I had a good week last week, actually. I had a good week. I got 5.
0: Okay.
3: Someone's a beat.
0: That's better. That's better.
3: I'm only after one person here, Pap.
1: Who?
3: Will you work it out?
1: Guru?
3: Nah, please. Robber. How can a winger win a comp?
1: Well, he has. He's won
3: Robbo,
1: a comp.
3: Robbo, say no more. You.
1: Heaps.
3: Oh, please. Correct.
1: You go, get you go.
3: I'll be getting him.
1: Well, you got him last week. You had a couple up on him last week. You've got different tips again this week.
3: I gave you 8 points head start.
0: Yeah, well, I keep tipping the Dogs, but I'm confident they're going to turn it around in the second half.
1: There's no excuses. You can't say, I keep tipping the Dogs.
3: But
0: I've got to.
1: No, you don't.
3: No, you don't. Well, he's not back in the Roosters.
0: Yeah, well, I don't walk
3: mate,
0: away.
3: Mate, we're
0: from
3: playing
0: my team.
3: For money here. Remember how much we said?
0: I always tip my team.
1: It's not about money, Spud. It's pride.
3: That's why me and Graham it is.
1: What, you got money on?
3: Yeah, bottle of red.
0: Have you?
1: Yeah. Yeah, but is it any good? If it's one of Gav's bottles, it's a $3 Aldi bottle.
3: Has to be a bin.
0: No.
3: B-I-N.
0: No, Robbo's given me a bottle.
1: Yes. What, from Aldi?
0: Yeah.
3: No way.
1: And has he insisted you drink it and share your tasting notes?
0: I've left it at home and I've put Spud's name on it.
3: Yeah. Okay.
1: Speaking of tasting notes, I'm having a wine, an oyster and an afternoon tomorrow at the Sydney Fish Markets. Wow. And I'm just going to see where the wind blows us and we're going to maybe do some fish and chips,
3: hotel.
1: Maybe go to a restaurant there.
3: Nice.
1: Looking forward to it. Have a wine or three.
3: Mm. How are you getting there? Uber.
1: I'm walking.
3: What do you mean? From where?
1: Well, from here.
3: From home?
1: No, we'll do a bit of a Pyrmont exploration. Okay, it'll be good. Yeah. It's not a suburb I know that well. Family doesn't either. So looking forward to that.
3: That'd be great. What are you doing, Graham? Knowing the wife?
0: Narelle's got a lot of housework on.
1: You know what I did today before I came here? Because my wife is having a friend for lunch today.
0: Yes.
1: Vacuuming, Graham. Me.
3: I love vacuuming.
1: Did the vacuuming.
3: Love it.
1: Suits, eye for detail.
0: Suits you to a T.
3: Especially if you, get a, if you can get a nice... What's the,
1: when Dyson.
3: Yeah, I know it's Dyson, but what, when you're going back and forth, there's a certain pile, isn't there?
0: No, no, no.
3: And you get looking like Wembley. That's what I do.
0: Spud, good to see you. We've got to go.
3: Well, it's good to see you, Graham.
1: We definitely need to get out of here.
0: Yeah.
1: This is getting silly.
0: The footy's coming your way, folks. Stay with us right here across the Super Radio Network. We're back on Tuesday. Have a great weekend. Talking sport.

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1: 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Elizabeth Drive, Flowerdale Road. M8 Kingsgrove, a Broken Down Motorcycle, southbound, just near the tunnel exit. Cranebrook, a crash, northbound, Northern Road, 5th Avenue, and Tree Down, Bellevue Hill, closing both ways. Banksia Road at Old South Head Road. 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I'm Jeff Wallace. That's those traffic on 2SM 1269.
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1: Well, a very good evening to you, Nightliner. Thanks a lot for deciding to keep me company tonight. Heading into the long weekend. Oh, not for everybody. Now, what is it? Labor Day weekend. I know Queenslanders will tell us that they're celebrating at the right time in May, but it is long weekend here in New South Wales, and we all know what that means, double demerits. So if you're on the road, slow it down. Make sure you follow those road rules. Don't want to lose your license. We want you all in one piece, getting to wherever you're going nice and safe. Okay, coming up tonight on the Nightline, we're going to head to Lismore. And we're going to meet Pete Dorr, and he is from the Botanic Gardens of Sydney. And he heads up an amazing project that's getting kids out into the garden and helping young people to build skills, confidence and stronger communities. In Lismore, of course, we had all those floods that have gone through there, and he's helping local schools build these gardens so that the kids can really get in there and, as well as learning those skills, can do something to help rebuild their community. He joins us in about 20 minutes' time. Later on, private investigator, former police detective Kylie Dennis joins us to have a look at the psychology behind scammers. How it works. You can be the smartest person in the room, and I'm telling you now, the way these people work, they can still catch you out. So she's going to share with us some of the psychological tricks they use, and this is from her own undercover research. That's what she does, goes undercover online and also with the telephone lines, all those sorts of things to find out. And we're going to make sure that you don't become their next victim. That'll be 9:30 p.m. Australian Eastern Standard Time. And for your view tonight, we're asking, which phrase needs to go? Is it living my best life? It is what it is. Oh, gosh, I'm cringing now. At the end of the day, let's circle back to it. What expression are you absolutely sick to death of hearing? Let me know, 13 12 69. And of course, all night, you can also email us, 2sm.com.au. I'm Sherilyn Darcy, click on me. And unlike before, we have super producer Shane sitting there, and he will make sure he gets those emails to me pronto. We also have the treasure chest game tonight and another bedtime story later on, and strange news, cat news, weather from around Australia for your long weekend, and plenty more to keep you company right through until midnight. And let's also not forget your calls, 13 12 69. What would you like to talk about tonight?

0: Oh, there's ABBA there. Chiquititai. Spanish for little one. Was it? Did I say it was the Labor Day week? Yes, I did, didn't I? Yep, everybody's nodding. It's the King's birthday weekend, of course. I don't know where I was going then. I'm getting exciting about the, it's exciting having a long weekend, full stop. It is the King's birthday weekend, of course. Double demerit points over this weekend, New South Wales and ACT, in effect right now, right through until the 8th of June. So you make sure you behave yourself and get off your phones. So what are they actually targeting here? It's always speeding, I know that. Illegal use of mobile phones, not wearing a seatbelt and riding without a motorcycle helmet. And you've got to keep in mind, they've got those mobile phone detection cameras in the New South Wales and ACT. Caught using a phone during this period, you're going to be hit with a $423 fine. If you're in a school zone, it'll be $562 and 10 demerit points. 10. I think that most people, that's it. No license. All gone. That's it. You want to behave yourself out there. I want to keep yourself focused on the road. Hello, Kerry.
1: G'day, Sherilyn. How are you?
0: I'm not too bad now you're here. What are we having a chat about?
1: You were talking about Foy's last night.
0: Mark Foy's, yes.
1: Well, my cousin drove the lift in the Foy's store in Chapel Street. It was in Paran, Melbourne.
0: Oh, my goodness.
1: It was on the corner of Chapel Street and Grevillea Street. This is about 72, 73 years ago.
0: My goodness.
1: Mervyn was about, I'm 80 now.
0: Okay.
1: And Mervyn would have been about 17, round about in those days. Mm-hmm. And he was very enterprising, Mervyn.
0: How so?
1: He drove the lift up and down. I think it was only about a 5 or 6 story building.
0: Okay.
1: That was his job, and I know because I went to stay with his family for the weekend.

0: and I stood next to him and up and down in the lift. It was,
1: did you?
0: It was great.
1: Was it the lift? You know, remember the lifts that did he have to pull the door closed, and did it have the sort of metal doors that you had to pull closed as well? You know those.
0: That's a long time
1: you
0: ago.
1: Can't remember.
0: I can't really remember.
1: I've been watching too many French movies. I always see the, you know, in the old movies where they pull the things that, along. But oh, what a memory!
0: I'll tell you a funny story.
1: Tell me.
0: He was at an uprising.
1: Yeah.
0: In the early days, he had a heap of cardboard boxes and he stuck them together, and he got inside one of the boxes and his mother spread it around town to one or two kids that they could get their fortune told if they want to. And so a kid went into the garage where he had those cardboard boxes, and of course Mervyn told him inside, and he put this voice on and he told their fortune for
1: him. Oh my goodness.
0: He said their name and all this, and it was brain stuff for kids, and it got them down real quick.
1: Oh, no. That's amazing. See, I didn't realise there was a Mark Foy. So this one was down in Melbourne?
0: That was in Melbourne.
1: That's in Melbourne,
0: Paran,
1: right.
0: Melbourne.
1: Okay, there we are.
0: I guess it would have been similar to Myers.
1: Yes, we had Mark Foy's in Sydney too, bit before my time, but I remember my grandmother talking about Mark Foy's and buying her gloves there because she loved wearing gloves.
0: And that'd be right. It was a similar sort of store.
1: Yes, little bit upper class there, wasn't it? All the finery there. But
0: it was.
1: Yeah, but it is coming back. But if you missed it, Nightliners, it is coming back, but online, Mark Foy. So it's the great-grandson, I believe, of the founder of Mark Foy's is opening up an online version of Mark Foy's. I don't know. I don't think it's going to have the same sort of pizzazz as going to a beautiful department store. And, you know, in my day it was David Jones when I was a young girl. It was, if you went to David Jones, that was, ooh, you know, very classy.
0: Those days. Are gone.
1: Oh, Carolyn. They are, sadly, aren't they? Oh, dear. Well, we can.
0: Joel is a good memory, and I just thought I'd bring up him.
1: Oh, Kerry, we love it.
0: His name was Mervyn Cousins.
1: Mervyn, oh.
0: He's on the Gold Coast these days. He's in his 90s.
1: He's in his. Oh, wow. Okay.
0: It was a great job.
1: Set of great memories. Thanks for calling, Kerry. You have a lovely weekend. Bye, Kerry.
0: Thank you, love.
1: And bye. Isn't that wonderful? So, yeah, that was the story that we had yesterday. We were talking about it for a while. And Mark Foy's is coming back, but it will be online. As I said, it's not going to be. And we were getting excited, all of the Nightliners, thinking, oh, we're going to get another big, beautiful department store. But the reality is these days, the cost of real estate, the cost of staffing these sorts of places is just way beyond what businesses can afford, of course, and to staff them. I mean, come on, we've been into lots of department stores, even the cheaper department stores, Kmart, Target, those places, it's hard to get staff. And I understand why. It's a sad reality. But nice memories. If you've got some memories of any of those old stores that you want to share, please ring in 13 12 69. I'm trying to remember where I used to go with my grandparents in Sydney. I'm going to think it's on top of one of the bookstores somewhere where we used to go and have lunch, and it was so beautiful, and it was just beautiful lunch, like toasted sandwiches. I thought it was good. And of course, producer Shane's a bit younger than the rest of us, okay, and he's missing Toys R Us, okay. That's not an old store, Shane. Oh, the young. Oh, let me tell you. 13 12 69. This is the Nightline. What would you like to talk about this evening?

0: Oh, that one snuck into the 80s, 1981. George Harrison, all those years ago. Like the department stores, I've just realised the segue there. Didn't even realise it. Tilly, hello Tilly. And you've written in and you've said, as far as annoying phrases go, the one I hate is, and as I've said, or as we've said before, it's a Polly's favourite and it's to avoid answering a question. Yes, it is, as I've said before. And as I've said, I'd agree with that. Tilly, I'll put that on the list. Shane, we're talking lifts with metal doors.
1: Good evening, Cheryl. How are you?
0: I'm fabulous now you're here.
1: That's good. Well, I used to go to Sydney when I was a child.
0: Yeah.
1: And to get my artificial eye. And I remember staying at the People's Palace and they had the lifts with the metal doors to slide across.
0: You know, yeah, you know what I'm talking about. They're brass. I just had this, maybe just brass or metal, and so they sort of got, they're the concertina a bit, or they sort of pull them across, and they were a bit intricate. Sometimes they had patterns on them. Really pretty.
1: Yeah,
0: maybe not. The People's Palace.
1: I don't think they had, not the ones at the People's Palace, but I remember they were metal doors, and they just slided across, and they had the lift operator there who used to operate them.
0: Ah, that's it. People's Palace. All right, got that one. Maybe that's what I'm thinking of. Maybe I'm just dreaming about the pretty doors. I've seen it in a movie or something. But there we go. We've answered that question then. There's a few places. I'm sure they would have had it in the old David Jones building too, and the old Mark Foy's one. It was just a thing, wasn't it, the operators of the lifts too?
1: Oh, Cheryl, yeah.
0: Ah, the old days, hey, Shane?
1: Yeah, the old day, Cheryl.
0: All right, you have a fabulous weekend. Thanks for sharing that memory with us.
1: Thanks so much, Cheryl.
0: All right, cheers. And we do need to go to a quick break. And then who's joining us? Peter Dore, and he is from the Botanic Gardens of Sydney, but he's up at Lismore at the moment with this wonderful project where they're going into schools and going into disadvantaged areas as well and building beautiful gardens, and they could be vegetable gardens, they could be just greening different areas, but they're getting youth involved in it, and it's to help them build their skill sets and also get them off the screens, get them out there, getting their hands dirty. We'll find out what your Botanic Gardens is doing, and maybe if you're in New South Wales, how you could benefit from this. So if you've got kids, grandkids, if you're a teacher, you know somebody who's a teacher involved with any schools in New South Wales, if you're in Queensland, listen up, they might have a project up there. Have a chat to your local Botanic Gardens. It's a good one. We'll have a quick break first and back with Peter Dore.
2: 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Green Valley, look out for a hazard on the road northbound on Cowpasture Road, just past North Liverpool Road, closing one lane, causing some minor congestion. Ermington, a bus breakdown on Victoria Road at Spurway Street, causing delays in both directions. And in Bellevue Hill, a wire's down, closing Banksia Road at Old South Head Road in both directions. 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I'm Erin Healy with the latest traffic on 2SM 1269.
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0: Tonight we're talking about a program that's changing lives, one garden at a time. Now, many young people today are growing up with fewer opportunities to connect with nature, and they're spending more time indoors, more time online, and they're often missing out on simple experiences that previous generations pretty much took for granted. The Youth Community Greening Program from the Royal Botanic Garden Sydney is working to change that. And joining us tonight is Youth Community Greening Coordinator Peter Dorr. Peter, before we get into the details, can you paint us a picture? Where are you today and what does a typical day look like when you're out there working with young people through Youth Community Greening?
1: Well, I might start. There's no actual typical day, but right now I'm up at a little small school at Lismore. So we're having a bit of a blitz through this region because they've been so affected by the floods in recent times. And we're helping out six of the primary schools in over the course of this week. And the varying projects, and I'm working with environmental educators from across the state, and we've all arrived at a little school called Albert Park Public School today, and I'm currently helping them plant out along the edge of the river, which runs near the school.
0: Youth Community Greening, how did the whole program begin?
1: Well, it began probably in the late 90s. It started with community greening. So that was a project, a partnership between New South Wales Department of Housing, it was called at the time, and the Botanic Gardens of Sydney, or the Royal Botanic Gardens back then. And what they did, they set up community gardens in social housing areas and then helped support those gardens over time. And that grew, and then it was observed that lots of young people were enjoying the gardens and getting involved as well. So then we developed the Youth Community Greening Program as an offshoot of that back in 2008, so nearly 20 years ago. And basically it started getting the kids involved in community gardens, and then it expanded out to schools and youth justice centres and early learning centres. And we've basically worked in probably close to 700 sites across the state now. So we cover all of New South Wales.
0: Wow. And it seems to be very important in the things that I've had a look at associated with this program that you do specifically target disadvantaged youth.
1: We just felt like there was a definite cohort that were missing out, and certainly in regional areas. So that's why we get out to a lot of regional areas, whereas a lot of the urban areas seem to have more, I guess, privilege and advantage. But we also wanted to connect with those young people who particularly grew up in social housing, in those complexes, etc. So a good way to do that is to work in the schools, and then the message goes back to parents and community as well.
0: What sort of changes have you seen, Peter, with these kids?
1: Oh, it's hard to bring down. Like we've done projects where we might spend quite a bit of time at, let's say, a high school, and we'll work with a particular group. And I know in the past we've often worked with kids who are disengaged in school and have real difficulty sitting in the classroom for extended periods of time. And we might design a space with those kids. And at first they're a bit quiet about it all, but when they see that we're actually going to follow through and then make this space, and they're going to be along for every step of the way, then they become really engaged, and you can just see them change. And what I like to see is the interactions between the teachers and these students when we're working in these spaces. And it seems to be a student where that teacher might have had a lot of difficulty with in the past, and then they're interacting and they're getting to know each other on a completely different level.
0: I can imagine it would be really hard to get them engaged in something like that. So what are some little hints there? Because I'm even thinking about people listening to this that have got kids or grandkids that they find it's very difficult to get them engaged in something other than screen time. So, you know, what are you going into these areas and you're saying to them, let's build a garden? Is it as simple as that?
1: Yeah, look, sometimes, to be honest, it's almost like we need to coerce them to get into the space.
0: Yeah.
1: And there might be a little bit of reluctance initially, and we see that quite regularly, but usually by the second time, certainly by the third time we come back, they're so excited to get involved. And it's usually when we actually can accomplish something pretty quickly. So with the first visit, I try not to talk too much, though I can't help myself sometimes talking about plants and trees, but I'll try and then get them involved, and we might build a frog pond, or we might plant a whole lot of trees, and then they'll stand back and they think, wow, we've just done all that in an hour. Mm. So next time they're just excited to see what are we going to do next.
0: And with it, I can see it's building things as well. So I'm guessing they must learn a lot about teamwork with this.
1: Yeah, that's a huge thing. And I know that in the past, sometimes when I talk to a principal of a school and they want to work with this particular group of kids, but then they'll suggest that we work with those kids plus another bunch of kids that might be a good example. And at first, it doesn't look like it's going to work. And it's quite funny to see that evolution, if you like, over a short period of time, and these kids who would never interact together normally, sort of in the garden planning, oh, we should do this and we should do that. And everyone has a voice in these spaces. So that's a really important thing as well.
0: So is there a moment that really encapsulates what you do that's really stuck with you?
1: Oh, look, there are so many, but I would have to say I did a garden down at Cobargo after the bushfires at Cobargo Public School, and it was one we actually received funding for, which we don't often do. And so we redid the whole front of the school, which was pretty much burnt away. And we created an Indigenous trail. So we planted it in the kids, or we all designed it together, and we had local community and elders come out and join us. And we had sections for fibre and sections for bush tuck and sections for medicine and all that all the way through. And then, and just the stories talking to those kids while we were planting, while we were working on that space, were really touching. A lot of them, most of them had lost their homes and seen some really traumatic things. And they kept saying how much this was like a healing process for them, planting these plants through the garden. And then I hadn't visited for a couple of years, and I was coming back up the coast. I thought, I'm just going to call in, see how it's going. And I parked out the front, and we've got big vans with the Botanic Gardens logo on the side, and we're pretty easy to spot.
0: Yeah.
1: And next year, as I walked through the gate, the kids all came running out of the classroom, say, "Hey, you know, hey," and then walked me through the trail, and there was lily pillies we're eating, and it was amazing to see the garden. So that was really touching. You know what, just a quote from a kid recently. She said, it's amazing what she found. It was an Aboriginal kid. She said, we're not just building gardens here. We're connecting to the garden, and we're connecting to the school. And that really resonated with me.
0: Peter, so inspiring. So if there's a youth group that's listening into this tonight, a community organisation or a school, and they want to get involved, what are the next steps?
1: So the steps are, like, I've been talking to people up here in Lismore all the time, like Northern Rivers Health were talking to me yesterday, and that, what can we do? How can we get it? Basically, it's just a look at the Botanic Gardens of Sydney website, and there's a youth community greening section. And then they can contact me or someone from the team through that. Also, at the moment, there's a big appeal trying to raise money for the program. The Foundation Friends of the Botanic Gardens are doing an end of financial year appeal so we can expand the program, so we can get out and have more reach to more young people across the state, because it's definitely a worthwhile program, and the kids get so much out of it, particularly in this tech age where so many kids just don't get that opportunity.
0: Peter, people listening are from all over Australia with the Nightline. All our Nightliners out there, and not all of us can get down to wherever you are in New South Wales or around the Sydney Botanic Gardens. So is there any way that teachers might be able to learn more, people in that community, about putting a community garden into their space?
1: Well, we do. We run an actually online school garden course for teachers or any educators across New South Wales. So every Thursday afternoon, we get together from 4 to 5. It's a course that runs over about 15 weeks each semester, and we cover everything possible to do with school gardens. So we do it in fortnightly blocks where we talk about soil, we talk about garden design, we talk about veggie gardens, cultural spaces, tiny forests, food forests, all these different aspects of school gardens. And it's great because I try and get out across the state and visit some of these schools, and it's wonderful to see what they've learned in this course getting put into action. I think it's been really successful.
0: What message would you like to send out for any young people that might be listening, or maybe their parents or grandparents or school teachers, about connecting again with nature?
1: Yeah, I think with teachers, I think teachers want to run these programs, but they're so busy with the curriculum trying to squeeze everything in. So at first it might be a little bit of a challenge, and it might be different to take the kids outside, but it doesn't take long before they adapt. And the outdoors should be a classroom as well. And they'll find a lot of their students will actually perform better and react better if they're outside. For kids listening, look, don't be scared to get your hands in the dirt. It's so healthy for you and planetary for the environment and for our habitats, for our biodiversity, particularly in our urban areas, but also in regional areas.
0: Peter, thanks a lot for joining us tonight.
1: Thank you so much, Cheryl.
0: That was my guest, Peter Dorr, from the Royal Botanic Gardens Sydney Youth Community Greening Program. We've been talking about how gardens can help build confidence, resilience, practical skills and much stronger communities for young people. And for listeners wanting to know more about the program, visit the Royal Botanic Gardens Sydney website, botanicgardens.org.

Yes. We do. We do have a treasure chest tonight. Of course we do. Alrighty, Nightliners, it's time once again to find that treasure chest. Somewhere tonight, hidden within those clues, is the place. And it's a beauty. We do still have one of those DVDs, Supertramp DVDs. Take the Long Way Home live in Montreal. You've got all the big bangers there. Dreamer, Breakfast in America, Give a Little Bit, Take the Long Way Home, Logical Song, all of those. I was thinking about the M1. That's what it's going to be like. King's birthday weekend, getting home on Sunday. We're going to keep you up to date with the traffic too. Don't you worry about that. It's worth it though, isn't it, to get away for a long weekend? It's worth it. All right, I digress. It's a fantastic live concert experience and it's just for you. You can win it tonight. All right, the clues are going to get easier as the night progresses. So jump in. And oh yes, also, if you've already won one, probably don't play. Okay, because we've had a couple of winners who've won already. You can play along at home. That's what you can do. All right. Yes, we want fresh new winners tonight, or people who haven't won before. So hold back. There is a different prize next week. It's happening. We're very excited around here. Okay, first clues. Let's have a look. This place sits beside a waterway named after a British naval figure, yet its most famous visitors arrived powered not by cannons. And also, what else have I got for you here? Ooh. Yeah, that's it. Well, that's that water. He was an admiral, that fellow, as well. So the water beside this location bears the name of an admiral who never saw it. Yet his title remains attached to one of Australia's most beautiful places. Now, less than 2 kilometres away is a hill crowned by signal stations that once relayed messages from incoming vessels before telephones existed. And also, the site sits within a cove once frequented by sealing, whaling and merchant ships. Where have I hidden the treasure chest tonight? 13 12 69, if you'd like to play the treasure chest game tonight. When I read these hints out, I always feel like it's easy. But I can feel you don't Google. Come on, think about it. Where it is. It's a very famous place, I'm going to tell you. It's not some little tucked away place. It's very famous. But that's enough from me. Let's hear a little bit from Shania.

0: My goodness. Oh, here we go. We've got more takers now. Let that tell you what. You've got to leave that parrot back in Mauritius or somewhere. It's very noisy tonight. We have two pirates who tell me that the clues tonight are too hard. Come on. I know it's a long weekend. Try a little bit harder. But we've got one pirate who's ready to go. Eric, ahoy.
1: Ahoy, Sherilyn.
0: All right, Eric.
1: I hope I'm not out of here like the last time.
0: You're out of here. You won't be walking out. You're going to be swimming, Eric.
1: Yeah, I know. Where, Albany.
0: Is that your guess? Where did you say?
1: Yeah. Albany, WA.
0: Albany. Bye. Off you go. Have you try again next? You can try again next hour, Eric, because I like you. As long as you get back to the dock, Andrew. The whistle, not the whistle. What's the whistle? It's very interesting. All right. Hello, Andrew. What are we talking about?
2: Oh, you're so quick. The whistle.
0: The whistle.
2: Yeah.
0: Oh, I did it. I can whistle.
2: Carolyn.
0: Yes, go.
2: I went to see it tonight.
0: Oh, right. How was it? What is the whistle?
2: Okay.
0: All right, let's go. What is it?
2: It's a I'll be quick because
0: no, it's
2: I'm
0: okay.
2: in the training tunnel.
0: Oh, okay.
2: It's a whistling competition.
0: No.
2: It's about the best whistle. Remember I told you I was going to see it?
0: You did, but I didn't realise that's what it was about. So what
2: is
0: it?
2: It's about the whistling competition, and I have photos with the actors as well.
0: So it's a play about a whistling competition?
2: Yeah.
0: Are they whistling Dixie?
2: They were whistling all songs.
0: Oh. Yeah. What sort of songs? Tell me a song.
2: I had a few beers, so I can't...
0: can't whistle.
2: It was like, I'm not going to whistle to you tonight.
0: Why not?
2: It's really...
0: I'm sad.
2: I just whistled then. It was really funny.
0: Was it? Don't give away the ending in case people want to know.
2: Remember...
0: Oh, he's going in the tunnel. Quick whistle, yeah. We can find you. Oh, there you are. Yeah, go on.
2: Okay. It's a documentary film.
0: Oh, it's a...
2: Documentary commercial.
0: Ah, oh, the whistle. I'm going to go and check this out.
2: I told you about it the other day.
0: You did.
2: Sorry it's a bit late, but I'm in the tunnel, okay?
0: All right. Well, I'm going to let you go whistle and I'll whistle along. Are you ready? That's my
2: badness.
0: Yeah,
2: you're good.
0: Am I? You're great.
2: You're better than me.
0: Well, you've had a couple of sherbets, that's why. Bye, whistle, Andrew. I didn't even know I could whistle that well. Oh, hang on, I'm putting tickets on myself now. Okay, we have got, what's coming up next hour? 9 o'clock hour. Oh, Kylie Dennis is joining us. Police detective, or former police detective, now private investigator, Kylie Dennis. The psychological tricks that scammers use. We need to know about these fascinating stuff. She goes undercover. I was about to say just for us. That's a bit of an exaggeration. I'm not going to exaggerate anything that a former police detective tells me. She's going to share with us the psychological tricks and how these people manipulate us, will attempt to. We're going to keep you safe tonight in Scam Safe. 9:30 p.m. Australian Standard Time. And... oh, I tell you what, Australia, it has come up. Well, we're featuring in the whole Stonehenge mystery. So they think they've found out how Stonehenge was built. So that news has come out in the last 24 hours or so. And this country has a little bit to do with it too. That's coming up next hour. And also I've got the lotto numbers for you for tonight, just after the news. So you go get your pens, pencils, whatever you need to write those down. And we will play the treasure chest game again. It's not Albany. You can cross that off your list. No way. I'm going to make the clues are going to be a little easier. So listen up for those easy, easy clues. And as I said, I'm going to get this through your head. Do you be very careful out there. Double demerit points. A lot of people on the road. Be nice and careful. Bit of rain around the place too. And wet roads. And you need to be careful of all those sorts of things. So do that. And the bedtime story tonight. That'll be good fun too. I won't be here Monday, obviously a public holiday, and you have got Jono List looking after you. It's a treat on Monday night for the Nightline. So it's very generous of him to come in and give me a hand and look after you all. We like to do that. So we will be back on Tuesday for the Nightline. And I think we're going to have Chef on Tuesday night. We're definitely having Carlos Camacho, our psychologist. He'll be with us. But we've got a couple of special guests next week, and you'll enjoy those, I'm sure. A couple of surprises for you. This is the Nightline, your Nightline, right here on 2HD Newcastle, and we're broadcasting around Australia on the Super Radio Network. News, sport and weather after this break.
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0: I'm Tassava Brown. Australia's eSafety Commissioner Julie McGrant says she was not keen on the under-16 social media ban, admitting it was based on legislation drafted very quickly. New data has found about 70% of children who held accounts on Snapchat, TikTok, Instagram, Facebook and YouTube before the ban are still using them. In November last year, McGrant was called to testify before US Congress over the ban. ASIC Chair Sarah Court has confirmed the regulator is investigating KPMG partners Paul Rogers and Eileen Hoggett. The federal government will put more than $270 million in KPMG contracts under intense scrutiny and reopen an examination of how large partnerships are governed. It comes as a growing data misuse scandal threatens to engulf the entire professional services industry. New data by the Australian Securities and Investments Commission has found insolvencies have increased by 200% since 2022. The federal government has presided over the highest level of corporate insolvencies since COVID under Albanese. First-time insolvencies have increased from over 7,000 to 15,000 from 2020 to 2025. Confusion is continuing over One Nation's housing policy as key questions remain unanswered. The party's New South Wales Senator Sean Bell has not adequately explained how the measure would compel foreign owners to sell their properties. Under the proposal, temporary visa holders and foreign citizens living overseas would be required to divest their homes within 2 years. Permanent residents are exempt from the policy despite One Nation MP Barnaby Joyce initially claiming they were included. There's been a drop in the number of reports to ScamWatch in the first quarter of the year. ScamWatch and Report Cyber received a combined total of more than 60,000 reports. ACCC Deputy Chair Katrina Lowe says hundreds of Facebook ads were referred to Meta.
1: The other thing that the reports to ScamWatch do is provide vital data and intelligence. In response to those reports, the NASC has taken down nearly 6,000 scam websites during the quarter, including nearly 2,000 fake online gambling websites.
0: Artificial intelligence has designed a vaccine that has now been trialled in humans. Researchers from Cambridge University say the vaccine was designed to work in all COVID variants and diseases that could lead to the next pandemic. While still in its early stages, a separate program is working on flu and Ebola vaccines. The City of Parramatta Council former Chief Executive Gail Connolly has taken to the stand for a second time as the Independent Commission Against Corruption's Operation Public Inquiry, Navara, continues. Ms Connolly has admitted to copying a signature to sign her employment contract for a $500,000 a year position before the offer could be rescinded. She was the Chief Executive from 2023 until a split council vote ended her tenure in October last year. In sport, in a thrilling battle, the Melbourne Storm held off the Knights to claim a 32-30 win, stretching their dominance over Newcastle. Knights forward Phoenix Crossland had to be stretched from the field after being flattened in a brutal collision with Joe Chan. Titans coach Josh Hannay has dismissed suggestions Tino Fasuamalawi is struggling under the weight of the captaincy. Hannay has elevated prop Mo Fetawaka to co-captain ahead of Saturday night's Queensland showdown. Pat Carrigan's been ruled out for the rest of the Origin series in a blow for Queensland. He's undergone surgery on a syndesmosis injury. Adelaide has reportedly put a 7-year, $10 million offer to Zach Bailey. It's well above Brisbane's 6-year, $6.5 million proposal. The Crows are also showing interest in Lachie Neale, Jed Walter and Tom Sparrow. The Las Vegas Grand Prix will run until at least 2037 under a fresh decade-long contract. The deal guarantees the United States will host 3 Grand Prix until at least 2034. The Miami Grand Prix signed a long-term deal last season that will see it continue until at least the end of 2041. In finance, oil is worth $92 a barrel. Gold is trading at $4,464 an ounce. And one Australian dollar is buying 71.3 US cents. 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Mostly clear with southwesterly winds and large and powerful surf. A marine wind warning is current. Temperatures are ranging from 9 to 20 in the city, 5 to 20 in the west. Looking further ahead, sunny on Sunday, partly cloudy with a chance of showers on Monday and Tuesday. That's the latest 2SM News. I'm Tassava Brown.

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1: Oh, yes. Welcome to The Nightline. If you've been with us since we started, we're still going, aren't we? We're going right through till midnight, of course, kicking off your long weekend, the King's Birthday weekend in New South Wales. No, it's not for you, Queenslanders. But anyway, we're enjoying it down here, and I'm going to keep telling you, get big, very careful on the roads out there. Double demerits in force right now. Keep your licence. Keep safe. And get your pens and papers out, because I've got the lotto numbers, the winning numbers for draw number 4712. For Friday the 5th of June, winning numbers are 1, 6, 18, 23, 24, 43. And your supplementaries are 17 and 34. No winners in Division 1. We haven't had any, I don't think we've had any winners this week in Lotto. What's happening? Not a lucky week. I don't know. I'm just the messenger. Don't shoot me. Winning numbers again, 1, 6, 18, 23, 24, 43, and your supplementaries, 17 and 34. No Division 1 winner. You might find something else there on your ticket, but you make sure you gamble responsibly. Sandra's on the line. Sandra, we're talking school gardening.
2: Yeah. Oh, yes, I had to ring. I'm sorry, I know you've got other things to go on, but... hearing all of that, my neighbour, must have been about 35 years ago, he was assistant principal at a Borgham Hills school, and they had many children with disabilities.
1: Okay.
2: And he started a school garden.
1: Okay.
2: Mainly for the children with disabilities, but all the other kids got in on it. But they just learnt the joy of learning, of caring for plants, flowers and veggies, and they could take some home. Yes. And everyone was just totally... They just thought it was the most wonderful thing. But that was 35 years ago.
1: 35 years ago. Look at that. He was ahead of his time, wasn't he? Now it's all the rage. Look at that.
2: Well, I don't know if it's progressed as much from then, but I just thought it was the most wonderful thing that those children...
1: Yeah.
2: I mean, some of them were in wheelchairs and all that, but they could always water the plants and weed and just see that they were learning other things.
1: Yeah.
2: And they were just so happy to see the results. And I just thought it was wonderful to share that.
1: I think it's fantastic. Thank you. I think
2: it was Jasper Road School, Primary School.
1: Jasper Road Primary School.
2: And I just think it was, I don't know if it's kept on going, but...
1: Yeah.
2: That was the start of it.
1: I think it's fabulous. It's a great... It just sounds absolutely wonderful. And I'm so glad. 35 years ago, you say, and now this is it.
2: At least. And I lived... Right. We shared our back garden. You would not believe the garden that he had in his backyard. No, it was just lovely.
1: Right. It's wonderful. Okay, Sandra, thanks a lot for sharing that with us. Thank you. You have a great weekend. Jeff is on the line. Hello, Jeff.
3: Hello, Cheryl. How are you, love?
1: I'm fabulous.
3: Good, darling.
1: Looking forward to a good weekend?
3: Yeah, it'll be a quiet one, love, but I just hope, as you said, love, everyone stay safe and look after each other. And it's always a pleasure to hear you, love. You do a wonderful job. You make the world a better place.
1: Oh, gosh, thank you. Well, you know what? It's easy. to do that with people like you ringing up and listening. And I absolutely love my job and I love being here. And I do take it as a big privilege when people do join us and share the evenings too. And I'll tell you what, I just want to do a little shout-out before the long weekend to our producer, Shane, who's celebrating a month here with the Nightline. And I think he's making things a lot smoother and he's been fantastic with everyone. He's just such a polite, lovely young man.
3: There he is. Cheryl, as you say, love, it's just like a lovely yin yang going now.
1: It is now, isn't it? And I've got a little secret I've got to tell you. He's been wanting to get into radio. He's been doing a few casual shifts around here for a while and he's very excited to actually have a permanent job here in radio. He was telling me it's his dream to get in, and he has, and he's been doing so well. So thank you, Shane. I'm going to say a big thank you to you, because I know a lot of people have said you're very, very good in the background there. So that's what we need, Jeff, isn't it?
3: Yeah, that's for sure. Love you on your Cheryl.
1: All right.
3: Have a nice run, darling.
1: I will. You have a fantastic weekend. This is the Nightline tonight, your Nightline, heading into, as I said, a long weekend for some of us. Here I'm a bit excited. I need a few days off, just a bit of recuperation. That's it. And you do have Jono List here on Monday, and I'm off not next week. My mum's reminded me the week after. Gosh, I'm having 2 days off. I actually haven't had a holiday in 2 years, but I'm got an event to go to in Cairns with my family in a couple of weeks' time, so I won't be here the Thursday, Friday. But Jono's going to look after you for those 2 days, and Shane will be here too, so you'll still have him on the phones, which will be great. Just going to do a very quick trip up and back. That's all, to check in. I haven't seen my mum for a long time. Yeah, 2 years now, so that's a bit... That's it. But we're getting very excited. My mum told me today, I rang her up and she sounded very busy. I asked her what she was doing and she was getting her clothes ready already. Are you like that? I do that. I've started packing already. It's 2 weeks away. And I thought, that's so sweet. Mum's getting ready with the clothes that we're going to go out and have lunch and do things with. But I'm very much looking forward to that, and I'll have lots of tales. I'm going to see if I can drop into a couple of places up there that maybe broadcast too, but it'll be good fun. All right, let me know what you're up to this long weekend. I'd love to know if you planned anything. Are you going to go anywhere, or is it just a weekend of switching off for a while? We had one of our people who work in the office here, lovely young lady, and she said, I'm just going to shut down everything until 9 o'clock Monday morning. I thought, good on you. It's probably a good idea sometimes. All right, let's get into a bit of music for you. Oh, Billy Joel, Just the Way You Are. That's the way I like you too.

0: Oh, I do like a bit of Billy Joel, especially on a, I'm going to say Saturday night, Friday night, Saturday night, a bit of mellow stuff. Okay, few ancient mysteries capture the imagination quite like Stonehenge, I'm sure you'll agree. And for thousands of years, those giant stones have stood silently on the Salisbury Plain in southern England, watching empires rise and fall, surviving wars, weather, and endless curiosity of humanity. And one question has never really gone away anywhere. How on earth did people build it? Now, remember, we're talking about a monument created around 5,000 years ago. No cranes, no trucks, no railways, no modern machinery at all. Just people. Just people. And tonight, Australian researchers believe they've come a step closer to solving that mystery. A team from Curtin University has examined the journey of Stonehenge's famous altar stone. Now, it's a 6-ton sandstone block now believed to have originated in northeast Scotland. That's roughly 700 kilometres away. For years, some scientists wondered whether glaciers may have helped carry these giant stones south during the Ice Age. But the new research suggests that while glaciers may have moved some rocks part of the journey thousands of years earlier, they didn't deliver them anywhere near Stonehenge itself. In other words, people still had to do the hard part. And look, when you stop and think about it, that's extraordinary. Imagine trying to move a 6-ton stone hundreds of kilometres without modern equipment, across rivers, across hills, through forests and rough terrain. I was going to say over dales, over hither, over there, but just imagine it. The research suggests the stone may have been transported in stages using a combination of overland hauling and river and coastal routes. But what's fascinating isn't just the engineering challenge, it's what it tells us about the people. For decades, ancient societies were often portrayed as primitive and very disorganized. But discoveries like this one paint a very different picture. Because to move stones over such vast distances would have required planning, cooperation, leadership, logistics, and an understanding of the landscape itself. Entire communities may have worked together over months, perhaps even years, to complete a task that many modern people would consider impossible. And maybe that's the real lesson from Stonehenge tonight. Sometimes we underestimate our ancestors. We look at the ancient world through a modern lens and we assume the people back then lacked sophistication. Yet time and again, archaeology reveals remarkable ingenuity, determination and problem solving. Tonight, I want to hear from you. What's the most fascinating ancient mystery that you've ever heard about? Do you think we'll ever fully understand why Stonehenge was built? Because we're sort of now looking at this discovery shows us how those stones might have been moved, or the altar stone. We don't really know why Stonehenge is there. You know, it lines up with the solstice and all that. Wasn't an ancient form of reading the stars and the seasons. I think that's probably the main thing. But yeah, give me a call, because 5,000 years later, Stonehenge is still making us ask questions. And what do you think's the most mysterious thing? And we're also asking about phrases that you want to be gone. Maybe it's be gone with you. I've had a few already come in. I've got a few more emails I can read out to you, but I want to know, what's the phrase that you're absolutely sick to death of hearing? It's okay if it's one that I say. I won't be offended. This is the Nightline. It'll just teach me to stop saying it, that's all. Because how you do that sometimes, you sort of repeat things and think, what am I doing? If someone says it a lot, I find that when I'm talking to people, and then I find I've turned into the prize parrot. This is the Nightline, your Nightline, broadcasting from Newcastle's 2HD and right across Australia on the Super Radio Network as we head into the long weekend and a weekend for Queensland.
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8: Sure is. The Nightline. We're coming up to Kylie Dennis in a moment. And we'll be talking about SpaSafe there. And I thought David wanted to have a little chat with us. I think he was just telling us about Panama, that's all. It's one of his favourite places. And that has I don't know what the mystery is there at Panama. Maybe there's a few there, we'll find out. So we're also talking about sayings that you've just had enough of. You think, like, I can't do anymore, can't do it. I think not so much sayings, I can't stand the word like. And I find that when sometimes I'm with younger people in my family and they say it all the time, and then that's what I'm talking about. I'm not going to say it, and then I end up saying it. Sometimes I think, oh, no, stop saying it. Drives you absolutely crazy. We do have the treasure chest game is coming, and I will give you some easier clues for that one too, for the treasure chest game. I promise you this hour it will all be happening. All right, let's have a song. We've got Mike Oldfield and Maggie Riley, Moonlight Shadow. And then Collie Dennis, who is a former police detective and now private investigator with ScamSafe.

0: we're talking about something that makes a lot of people uncomfortable because it challenges one of the biggest myths surrounding scams. And that myth is only gullible people fall for scams. And that simply isn't true. We have learnt this so many times with my guest, Kylie Dennis, former police detective and now private investigator with Two Faced Investigations. Kylie, we need a little bit of help with this one.
1: It's an interesting one that, you know, what the factors that make us vulnerable. And I think, you know, we've spoken about this before. We're all susceptible to be vulnerable at times. And it's an interesting way how our brain works. And, you know, there's certain stages. And you think about that first stage where, you know, the dopamine level where, you know, if someone compliments us, we go, oh wow, that's, you know, it releases this sense of pleasure and, oh my God, they're engaging with me and this is great. And so scammers drip feed that. So that's how we sort of start that. And that doesn't have to just be romance. That could be anything. You know, I like what you're wearing or I like what you've said. So it's that, the compliment, you know, stage, that sense of pleasure. So we go down that and then it's like, I suppose I talk about it, it's addictive. You know, if someone keeps, you know, saying something nice to you, well, then it's nice. And we will engage with somebody because they are being nice to you. So we've sort of got that first process. And I suppose that's the first process of us being vulnerable. And then once that happens, we then go into that emotional bonding, you know, that attachment or, you know, and it might be just investment, you know, the oxytocin, you know, the bonding hormone, and conversations start getting a little bit deeper, especially in the romance world. And that's, you know, and we don't even realize that because we may not have met someone in person, but we still have that level of trust, I suppose, if we could look at it. You know, that's sort of like your next stage.
0: Okay, so what I'm hearing is, so this is how they do it. This is intelligent, capable people falling victim to scams. We often think, now, come on, these the people who fall for them. But psychologically, what you're saying is they come in slowly with a little drip feed of, and it could be romance, as you said, it could be something else, could be finance, and they just come in first and they know what those trigger points are and they just subtly sort of try to get that dopamine hit happening and then it's...
1: That's what they're doing. So they're actually targeting your brain, not your bank account. So a scam starts not from you going to your bank handing money over. A scam starts the moment someone says hi. The moment a scammer says hi is when the scam starts. And this is what we've got to sort of understand, is that we talk about the other stages where we hand over the cash, right? Mm-hmm. That's down the track. The first moment that they go, hi, how are you? I saw your profile on Facebook. Oh, you look like a lovely person. Oh, wow. Okay. Well, they've paid me a compliment. Okay. Well, there's the dopamine. There's the reward chemical kicking into my brain. So this is what we've got to look at, is that, you know, scams, when we look at creating frameworks for scams and things like that and understanding what makes us vulnerable, is that we've got to realise the first part of that is that dopamine hit. It all comes down to our brain. Our heart goes out the window, our brain kicks in. Oh, my goodness, that's great, you know. Oh, okay. They drip feed a bit of attention and then it's like I said before, it becomes a bit addictive and then, of course, visualization, you look like let's say Elon Musk has got an investment scam. He seems to be a trusting person because he's a wealthy man. I'm now going to believe that. Even though you haven't met them, your brain starts forming this genuine connection to that person. And that's that next, you know, that's that next level. And then once they continue with that, they then go to the crisis. Or there's an emergency or something happens, the urgency. So then our cortisol kicks in, you know. So then this next part of our brain kicks in. Or say, for example, we'll use investment. If you don't invest now, you will lose this opportunity. So, you know, so there's the urgency, you know, the emotional part, you know, the urgency in romance scams. Oh, my goodness, I need help. My mum's, you know, been in hospital or my son's just had a car accident. Can you help? So it's very structured. And I suppose we all have to acknowledge that our brain, we need connection. We all want connection. Our brains are wired for connection, right? Loneliness increases our vulnerability, but all of us want connection in life. So we know, so the brain starts working in amazing ways, but it works for the scammers, not for us, because it's, you know what I mean? It's using other parts of our brain.
0: We often talk, I understand that, Collie, we often talk about how the scammers, this is their job, that this is what they do 24 hours a day, and we, on the other hand, are busy. So I'm thinking, what do things like stress and that distraction and fatigue or even emotional overwhelm, how do they affect our ability to spot red flags?
1: Well, that is what they're relying upon. So they're relying upon the fact that you want the connection, they've built trust, then they're going to use stress. So that's going to shut down your ability for your brain to think, because you're now going, oh, okay, I need to do this. Oh, okay, I need to do this quickly. You know, and then you become overloaded with all this information and all this thing that's happening around you. So then you're not using your logical part of your brain.
0: Yeah.
1: You're just going, okay, well, they need help. Okay, I need to do this now. What do I need to do? Oh, okay, oh, this opportunity. So we start, you know, stress is what they're relying upon, and they will use that to their advantage. So I always say that people who fall for scams are not stupid, are not naive, are not dumb. Like anybody can fall for a scam. Our brain is doing exactly what it, you know, is meant to be doing, if I could say it that way.
0: Yeah.
1: And scammers use that. They know that. I mean, they're not trained as psychologists, but they just need to understand that, okay, if I engage, if I'm kind, if I'm, you know, considerate, I'm trustworthy, and if I just keep going along, then I'll put them into a stressful situation, and then, you know, and then we'll go on that, you know, those ways. And then, of course, our emotion and logic, everything just goes out the window and we go, oh, my goodness, let's do this, let's do that. And then when we come in, like I come in to say, no, you're being a victim of a scam, well, they've already gone down all these stresses, these paths through their brain. So I'm now trying to come in and say to them, no, you've been influenced. This is so – you've got to rewire their brain back to saying, no, hang on a minute. That didn't happen. You are being a victim of a scam. That is why scams are so powerful, because it's not about being intelligent. It's about being manipulated and using basic principles to manipulate you. And that's why it works.
0: But, Kylie, why, once someone has emotionally or financially invested in a scam, why is it often so hard for them to pull away even when doubts begin appearing?
1: Because you don't want to think yourself as being someone foolish. You think, you know, you've done, say, and I use my mum as an example when she was a victim of the romance scam. Mm-hmm. She doesn't want to sit back and go, well, how stupid am I? So it is really hard. No, that can't be right. No, you are wrong. No, that person is real. So someone then has this sense of failure within themselves. And then they start to question, you know, everything around them. You know, so, you know, I come in and say, you are a victim of a scam. And there's a lot of pushback because they don't want to feel stupid. They don't want to feel that they've done something wrong.
0: Yeah.
1: You know, that they have failed somewhere, and they haven't. They haven't done anything wrong. They have just been a victim of something that is really, really powerful. And that's what I keep saying to them. It's not about, you can be the smartest person in the room, but you can still be a victim of a scam. So I really understand the pressures that victims go through when you try to get them away from that scam, because you've got all these hits that have happened in your brain, and now we've got to try to rewire that brain for that moment to say, no, let's step away and let's reevaluate it. So it's a real hard process. It's like, you know, we're trying to remove that chemical out of your brain to say, no, I want you to go back to believing what I'm telling you now. And it's a really hard process.
0: How can people get help with that process?
1: Look, I say that you need to see a trained trauma psychologist. That is where I'm telling everybody, or trained counsellor, somebody who understands these processes, because scammers, like we talk about, scammers go through those four processes. They've got the dopamine here, the oxytocin here, the cortisol, and then the idea of the connection and cognitive overload. Well, we've got all this, so we now need to get someone who's trained in that area to help you understand those processes and how to move away from that. And that's really, family and friends can't do that. We really need, I need everybody who's a victim of a scam to stand up and say, I have been a victim of a scam. This is not my fault, right? It is a very power, that's why scams work.
0: Yes.
1: It's not about intelligence, it's all about biology. And then get a trained professional to walk you through that, because you're not going to fix it overnight. It could take weeks, especially if you've been involved in a scam over years. This is a process, and I want everyone to be kind on themselves too through this process, because scamming, being a victim of a scam, is hard. And I hear it all the time, and it breaks my heart. But there are people out there that can help you.
0: Kylie, thank you so much. You're one of them. We love that you're here with us to help us with this. Thank you so much.
1: My pleasure.
0: Kylie Dennis there, former police detective and now private investigator with Two Face Investigations. Find out more at twofaceinvestigations.au, and also scamwatch.gov.au is there for you. And if you do need some help right now, Lifeline's there, 13 11 14. And we're here. This is The Nightline, your Nightline on Newcastle's 2HD and right across Australia on that Super Radio Network.
2: Sunny. Yesterday my life was filled with rain. Sunny.

Oh, hopefully it will be sunny over the weekend. We will have a weather report for you a little later in the program, or maybe next hour. I'll squeeze it in so you can find out what's going on over the weekend for you. But right now, we're setting sail.

Okay, round two of the treasure chest game. Tonight's prize, that fantastic Roger Hodgson concert DVD, Take the Long Way Home, live in Montreal. Roger is the famous voice behind Supertramp, performing classics like the Logical song Dreamer, Breakfast in America, Give a Little Bit, and of course, Take the Long Way Home. It is a fantastic live experience, and it could be yours tonight. Now, remember, the clues are going to get easier, and they're easier now, so jump in when you think you know the answer. Let me have a look at my clues here on my scroll. And if you win, you'll also get out on the scroll of renown. Okay, long before recreational vessels gathered here, this site sat within a cove once frequented by sealing, whaling and merchant ships servicing one of the Southern Hemisphere's most remote settlements. The water beside this location bears the name of an admiral who never saw it, yet his title remains attached to one of Australia's finest natural harbours. Less than 2 kilometres away is a hill crowned by signal stations that once relayed messages from incoming vessels before telephones existed. During Antarctic exploration, that era, expeditions bound for the frozen south often provisioned in the surrounding city before departing into the Southern Ocean. I think that's enough right now. Where have I hidden the treasure chest tonight? If you're standing here, you're going to see a lot of fishing boats and yachts right there. Maybe some very famous yachts. 13, 12, 69. If you think you know where I have placed the treasure chest tonight, it's a very exciting place. I've been there. It's nice. You might have been there. It's very beautiful. A lot of sandstone around there too. Taylor Dane, Love Will Lead You Back to Me.

0: Sure have. Sure have. All right. Ahoy, David. David. Have we lost David? Has he already fallen off the plank? Oh, no. Hang on. Let me just double check there. David. No, we lost David. That's not very good, is it? All right. We've got Lee, though. Ahoy, Lee.
1: Hello. How are you going?
0: I'm great. But I want
1: to... I just wanted to have a guess at Constitution Doc.
0: Constitution Doc? How confident are you about Constitution Doc?
1: Well, I've only just started listening, so I don't know. I haven't heard the other clues.
0: All right, guess what? You got it! Yeah!
1: Really?
0: Woohoo! Yes, you did! Well done, Lee. Good. What gave it away?
1: Well, talking about the Southern Ocean and boats coming in. Yeah.
0: Mm-hmm. Fantastic.
1: And I just thought of the Sydney to Hobart.
0: Yes, that was going to be my next hint to really give it away. Will you hold on the line and Shane's going to get all your details and we'll get that DVD to you. Thank you so much for listening as well, Lee.
1: Thanks for your show.
0: Oh,
1: and congratulations on your win last week.
0: Oh, thank you, Don. Thank you. Thank you. You all made me very teary. That's it. Oh, dear, oh dear. This is the Nightline. It is your Nightline. Of course, it absolutely is. Hey, I've got a question for you. Do you love your home and would you like some support to stay there? 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Now, we're coming up to news on the hour, of course, and we're going to play the Nightline bedtime story. It is a repeat. I go like this. It is a repeat. We had a brand new one for you to do, and I had a bit of a sudden busy evening and afternoon, so I got dragged away from finishing off my little research there. So I get a lot of emails requesting ones that have been on before, so we do have a repeat. So my new one that I nearly said the name of it, I nearly said the new one that I've got about Sir, I put that one aside. So I went through all my emails and I went, this is one, it's a lady tonight. We haven't had a lady all week. So so many people have requested this one. So we're going to do that one. I have to be careful. We will be playing the Nightline bedtime story game straight after the news. And also, I've got some very exciting news after that. We were always talking about things that you can no longer buy. We've been talking about stores that have closed down and we've been talking about foods we can no longer get. I know, first world problems, but, you know, we're a nostalgic lot here, aren't we? We are, Shane and I are, although the things that he's missing, I feel like they only disappeared recently. He's young. He's a lot younger than what you think. He's nice, though. Okay, but there's something that I'm going to share with you that is definitely coming back and it's not online. It's actually something you can go and buy this weekend if you want it, and it's back in the shops. Hasn't been around for a long time. This is the Nightline, your Nightline, right here on Newcastle's 2HD, and we're broadcasting around Australia on the Super Radio Network. News, sport and weather after this break. 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Thanks a lot for choosing to keep me company tonight. I really appreciate it. Keeps me off the streets, keeps me safe. Good on you. All right, news, sport and weather after this break.
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0: to Saba Brown. Confusion continues to swirl around One Nation's housing policy. Pauline Hanson says under the plan, temporary visa holders and foreign citizens living overseas would be required to divest their homes within 2 years. Permanent residents are exempt despite MP Barnaby Joyce incorrectly claiming they'd be included. New South Wales Senator Sean Bell has not been able to explain how the proposal would force foreign owners to sell their properties. The corporate regulator has launched a formal investigation into KPMG amid whistleblower claims the firm improperly used confidential information from a client to win over other work. The federal government will place more than $300 million in KPMG contracts under heightened scrutiny. It will also reopen a review of governance practices within large professional partnerships. A New South Wales police officer convicted over the crash that killed Indigenous teenager Jai Wright has avoided jail. Benedict Bryant has been handed a 2-year prison sentence to be served as an intensive corrections order along with 500 hours of community service. He's also been disqualified from driving for 3 years. Australian beef entering China will face a 55% tariff after Beijing introduced quotas on key beef exporters. A 55% tariff will be imposed on all beef imports from the nation after hitting 205,000 tonnes for the year. China says Australia has already reached over 90% of its quota. The United States is also planning to slap Australia with a 12.5% tariff after claims the nation failed to prevent the importation of goods made with forced labour. China has surged past Japan to become the biggest car supplier to Australia. It comes amid record demand for electric vehicle and plug-in hybrid vehicles. Among the top performers is BYD, Build Your Dreams. Reports to ScamWatch are down by nearly 18% for the first quarter when compared to the same period last year. Nearly 7,000 of them involved a financial loss, with total reported losses reaching $76 million. ACCC Deputy Chair Katrina Lowe says it's a good start.
1: We are seeing a decline in reports and losses across the ecosystem this quarter. We, of course, welcome any decline in losses experienced by Australian consumers and do think that this shows that ongoing efforts by government, regulators, law enforcement and industry are having an impact.
0: Snowy Hydro is now expected to miss its already blown out 2028 deadline for completing the massively over budget Snowy Hydro 2.0 project. The scheme's cost has surged to an estimated $42 billion, far above the original $2 billion forecast in 2017. CEO Dennis Barnes has conceded the revised schedule is unlikely to hold. In sport, the Melbourne Storm held off the Knights in a tight clash, pushing their dominance over Newcastle at Amy Park to 11 straight years with a 32-30 result. Phoenix Crossland had to be taken off the field after a nasty collision. Michael Maguire insists Ezra Mam understands the decision to axe him, saying it was based on form. Tom Duffy has been rewarded for his work. He is on the verge of signing a 2-year extension with the Broncos until the end of 2028. The ACT Brumbies have been dumped out of the Super Rugby Pacific's final series after setting unwanted club records in Wellington, with the Hurricanes securing a 66-12 win. The Brumbies gave up 66 points, the most the franchise has ever conceded. Socceroos midfielder Aidan O'Neill is set to make his World Cup debut in this month's tournament, while Aussie veterans Matt Ryan and Matthew Lecky will equal the national record as they appear for a fourth time in a World Cup. The West Coast coach is confident Elijah Hewitt will re-sign with the Eagles. He comes out of contract at the end of this season and is being sounded out by several Melbourne-based clubs. In finance, oil is worth $92 a barrel. Gold is trading at $4,464 an ounce. And one Aussie dollar is buying 71.2 US cents. 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Mostly clear with southwesterly winds and large and powerful surf. A marine wind warning is current. Temperatures are ranging from 9 to 20 in the city, 5 to 20 in the west. Looking further ahead, sunny on Sunday, partly cloudy with a chance of showers on Monday and Tuesday. That's the latest 2SM News. I'm Tasaba Brown.

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1: Oh, here we are heading into the long weekend for New South Wales and a great weekend for everybody else too. Hey, I just heard those temperatures for Newcastle tonight. What? 7 degrees. Get your onesies out, Newy. That's what I'll be doing. Jumping into my big furry onesie when I get home. Oh my goodness, hot water bottle at the ready. Got to be careful. Hey, I did share this with you a few weeks ago that I pulled out my hot water bottle from last year, and luckily it sprung a very slow leak overnight. Yes, I woke up thinking, oh no, what have I done? How embarrassment. But no, the hot water bottle leaked. It did. It was the hot water bottle. But in all seriousness, you've got to be careful. And when I went to my chemist, my friendly chemist where I buy things, of course, I had a chat to them and they said, yes, Sherilyn, you have to replace them every year. I've probably read a community service net announcement out once in a while about that. But just be careful if you are pulling out hot water bottles. It's best to replace them every year because they do perish, especially if you use them every night, like yours truly does, because I can't stand being cold. I like those long... Have you seen those new long hot water bottles? I'm only short. They're probably just as tall as me. I can cuddle up to that all night, but yeah, be careful. Don't want anyone to get burnt at all. Okay, let's give you the numbers for Lotto. Draw number 471212. For Friday the 5th of June, and the winning numbers are 1, 6, 18, 23, 24, and 43. And your supplementaries, 17 and 34. No Division 1 winner tonight. Those numbers again, 1, 6, 18, 23, 24, 43, and your supplementary 17 and 34. No Division 1 winner. Not so good at all. Okay, I have got the hints for the Nightline bedtime story. 131269 is a number if you would like to guess for the guts and glory tonight. What a great thing to take home, the guts and glory for the weekend. I challenged Australia's ideas about art, spirituality and morality long before such things became fashionable. My work was seized by authorities who believed imagination itself could be dangerous. Horned figures, ancient gods and mythical symbolism frequently appeared in my paintings. Newspapers made me infamous, but they rarely understood what I was trying to say. I became one of the most controversial women in 20th century Australia. My home became a gathering place for artists, eccentrics, and seekers. I lived much of my life in Sydney's bohemian heartland, and the press gave me a nickname that followed me for decades. I was born in New Zealand but became one of Australia's most notorious figures. My artistic inspiration included the god Pan and various pagan traditions. Who am I? My legend often became bigger than the truth of who I really was. 131269 if you want to throw your hat in the ring for the guts and glory tonight. The bedtime story will be just after 11 p.m. Australian Eastern Standard Time. What do I want to say? Daylight time all the time. I'm stuck there, Siv. I'm stuck in daylight saving time. I'm stuck.
2: That's
1: there.
2: Hilarious.
1: I know.
2: That is hilarious. We're only in June. Don't wish the year away that quickly.
1: I know. Time passages. Do. Maybe that's what I'm doing. Time slipping. Hello, Siv. What are we talking about? Scams.
2: Oh, it's funny. Yeah. Well, I wanted to come back to that. It's a semi-serious topic because, you know, they're lots of us, you know, get drawn in by them, and they're very, very complex.
1: Yes.
2: I did see something in the news tonight that fewer people are actually getting caught by them. They've
1: They're listening to the Nightline and they're taking all of our advice. Are. I think it's fantastic. No, they're not.
2: All those extra Nightliners.
1: Yes, that's it.
2: I think that's what it is. But I think that's interesting that now people are actually waking up to what these scams are and where they come from, and you know, just a wrong word in an email that's sent to you that's purporting to be from somewhere else, like Medicare or something, you know, or you know, some identifying feature. People see that and decide wisely not to engage with it, because as soon as you do, your wallet's empty.
1: Correct. Well, I had one the other day. It was a text message to my phone, and I'm expecting to pay a bill, and the institution they were talking about, it was very clever, because the bill I've got to pay is probably in another 6 weeks or so. And I thought, my thought was, well, that's a little bit early to be reminding me about that. And then I looked at it and I went, hang on. And I just thought, don't click on it, Sherilyn. Listen to what Kylie Dennis says. And yeah, I went and checked and I thought, no, it's a scam. It was a scam getting me to click on. And obviously, because it's coming up to mid-year, so periodical payments. You know, a lot of people pay for things 6 monthly, and that's what I do with this particular bill. And yeah, it was very clever. It was, because I thought, oh, you clever, clever things, you know.
2: But you must have spotted something without giving away the institution. Yep. Did you spot that there's a miss?
1: Yes.
2: Like there's a word misspelled or something.
1: It was the link. I looked at the link and it had the way. It actually didn't have a. It didn't have. It was a government thing. Okay, so it didn't have. It didn't have gov in it. It had au.au, but it didn't have gov. Yeah, and I went, hang on. This is a government thing. So where's the gov in there? So that's what alerted me.
2: Gov.au,
1: that's what, and the link was on my phone. And I did think to myself, that's a bit funny, isn't it? Because they're sending me, but they have sent me text messages before, so that was interesting.
2: They usually say something like, an official one would say, this is an automated text reminder, please don't reply to this,
1: yes,
2: you know, that kind of thing. So I think with the official ones, you will get something like that if you get it by text message, and then they might. I think some of them may leave a number on there for you. If not, you'll know if it's an official source.
1: Yeah, and the thing, as Kylie said, the thing is we're busy, okay? And so when that actually did come through to me, I've got to tell you, at the time, I was a little bit emotional about something at the time, and I was really busy as well. I was doing work. I had a little bit of a problem. I was distracted, and then I looked at it and went, oh, yeah, that's right. I've got to pay for that soon, don't I? And that's where they get you. And I'm not stupid, but that's, as she said, they get you at a rough time when you're sort of going, oh, my God, yeah, that's something else
2: or
1: I haven't done.
2: Or they get you busy, or they get you
1: exactly.
2: When you're trying to get dinner, or they get you when, you know, you're just in the middle of, you know, sorting out a fight between the children.
1: Trying to put the Nightline together. True.
2: I wasn't going to mention that. I was just going to let that pass. You've mentioned it. Yeah.
1: And I'll say, pass the hat round, everyone.
2: I'm trying to figure out your bedtime story.
1: Exactly. Pass the hat round, Nightliners, because I got scammed because I was working for you. Come on, pass the hat round.
2: Pass that round.
1: No.
2: I mean, I think a lot of the reasoning would be that people are waking up to it. I'm sure there are complex things going on behind the scenes that get the scammers before they even reach us. Well, that's what I would like to think, that that's going on, that there are things happening behind the scenes where you can, you know, intercept the scams before they get anywhere near your smartphone or near your computer.
1: Well, they are trying, and I think a lot of the Android phones seem to have that built in now where it'll alert you. My mum's got one, and she said she gets something that comes up and it said, this could be a scam or this isn't a... And that, I thought, that's a really good thing.
2: That's a good thing. That's a good reminder too. Mm. If you do have, you know, older relatives, your mum, your aunt, your grandmother, if you had, you know, older relatives, just, you know, remind them that if you see something a bit suspicious or somebody brings you on the phone, because don't forget, those people came from an era where you trust everybody.
1: Exactly. Like,
2: somebody rings you up on the telephone, you trust them implicitly.
1: Yeah.
2: So if something comes up, it's not something you've connected with, it's not a company where you've made the call, if it's an unsolicited call and it's not, you know, you think the voice is unfamiliar or whatever it is, don't engage any further with it. Just don't go any further.
1: Correct,
2: with it.
1: Yeah.
2: If you do, you start to get involved in a conversation. Before you know it, you're giving away, you know, your bank details to someone, and your account's empty.
1: That's right. And I think Kylie has shared this with us before. Always pause. That's what she said. Always stop.
2: Always,
1: you know,
2: pause. That,
1: and what did she say? That the only two things that need your immediate attention are heart attacks and strokes. And I'm like, right, okay.
2: Well,
1: everything else can just wait.
2: They can wait.
1: Yeah, and all these institutions are actually more patient these days because they know. So they're not actually saying, quick, hurry up and pay. I mean, they want you to pay your bills on time, but they're not saying you have to pay this minute. They're patient enough for you to ring and get some confirmation. And
2: that's the other thing.
1: They are better.
2: I mean, if you think that the text message you receive is suspicious, go to the website.
1: Yes.
2: Although, even though the institutions don't always have it so easily clear for you to find the phone, you have to dig around for it. But nonetheless, dig around for the number, ring them up and say, is this you? And if they say, yes, it's us, that's an official message, fine. And if they say, no, it's not, then you know clearly that it's a scam.
1: Correct.
2: I'll tell you quickly before I go, funniest thing I used to get. Now, regular listeners will know, I don't drive for obvious reasons. Mm-hmm. I used to get it like 1 or 2 in the morning. Your toll has, you know, the toll scam.
1: Oh, that one went on for ages.
2: The toll scam.
1: Yes.
2: And I don't drive.
1: Yeah, that's it.
2: I know. Don't drive and I got the toll scam. Oh, you haven't claimed your toll. No. Because I don't drive.
1: No, that's right. I know they're classics, aren't they? And the same as
2: classics.
1: The ones that you get from, what is it? I get things like, it'll be from

0: are? And I'm like, well, I'm afraid I'm not.
1: That's anyway, fun. Good to talk to you, Cheryl.
0: Great catching up, Sue. Thank you. All right, Nightline Bedtime Story winners. Let's have a look. Incorrect answers. Where are the incorrect answers? Here they are. Is it Dorothy McKellar? No, it's not Dorothy McKellar. It's a good. That's a good one, though. Have we done her before? I'm not too sure. Who else did we get? Oh, Miles Franklin. No. But good guess, good guess. Guts and Glory, Alice from Falconbridge. Oh, I don't think you've actually got the Guts and Glory before. You've been on the leaderboard up there. You've been up there. John and Christine from Dubbo. Mitchell from Maitland. And Eric from WA. He's always in the mix there. Well done, all of you. It's a favourite one. I think it's a good one for Tay for a good reason. Good reason. All right, now I did promise you, didn't I? Oh, here we go. You ready for this? I know where you're all going tomorrow, let me tell you. You will be all heading off to buy this. I wasn't a fan of these things, but people are. You know this, because there's some foods that don't just fill your stomach, they transport you to another time. One bite and suddenly you're back in your childhood kitchen. You're sitting in front of the TV on a Saturday afternoon and you're opening a lunchbox at school. You're visiting your grandparents. Maybe you are the grandparent or the parent who's handed out these, because tonight one of Australia's most missed bickies is making a comeback. After disappearing from shelves 15 years ago, Arnott's has announced the return of the beloved Quattro biscuit. Well, kind of, sort of. The original biscuit may be gone, but the famous combination of caramel, peanuts and chocolate is returning in a new snack bar format. And if the reaction online is anything to go by, Australians have some very strong feelings about discontinued snacks. What's fascinating is that we're seeing this happening more and more. Polly Waffle, anyone? It's returned in various forms. Banana Nesquik is back. Ugh. Sorry. You know I don't like bananas, and banana Nesquik, no, it just made me feel a little bit sick. But if you like it, that's okay with me. KFC revived hot rods. I have no idea what a hot rod is. I have to ask a young person. Producer Shane, do you know what a hot rod is at KFC? Yes, he does. Yes, he does. It's obviously chicken that's hot, I'd say. Just guess. He's laughing now. Spicy. Is it spicy? Yeah, it's spicy. All right, we got it now. McDonald's keeps bringing back its chicken on a stick. Chicken on a stick. How do you put chicken on a stick? Hang on, he's typing furiously now from the thing. Do you know what a hot rod is? Nightliners? Chicken on a stick. And it's... Okay, McDonald's keeps bringing back old favourites, and every time it happens, people lose their minds. Why do they do that? Well, I think it's because these products aren't really about food. I think they're about memory and nostalgia. That's what I think. Researchers have long understood that smell and taste are deeply connected to nostalgia. A particular flavour can unlock memories that we haven't thought about in decades. My mouth's watering thinking about a chocky bicky. It's why people become surprisingly emotional about old biscuits, lollies and snacks. The food becomes linked to birthdays, school holidays, family road trips and after-school treats, special moments with people who may no longer even be with us. And perhaps that's why companies are increasingly turning to nostalgia. In a fast-changing world, familiar things do feel comforting. A discontinued biscuit can become part of our personal history. And the funny thing is, when these products return, they often spark an argument. Some people are thrilled. Others insist they're not as good as they used to be. And then comes the debate about what should come back next. Honey Jumbles. Oh, my goodness. I made those a few months ago. Put them into work, actually, and shared them around. I've got the perfect Honey Jumble recipe. It's really good. I think Arnott's actually shared it. I'll share it again on my page. Let me put a note down. Lattice biscuits. Oh, my gosh, they were so... I know those lattice biscuits you used to make. You can put ice cream and make ice cream sandwiches. Come on, I've lost a bit of weight recently. I'm going to be back. Oh, no, here we go. Space food sticks. My goodness. I want space food sticks to come back. Sunny Boys. The list goes on and on. Let me know. We want to know, Nightliners. Give me a call, 13 12 69. What should come back?

0: Oh, my goodness. We've got so many messages about discontinued snacks that should come back. I think you just want to fill up for the weekend. Bring back Polly Waffle properly. I love this as a subject letter. Sandra is in Wagga Wagga and she says, for me, why can't we have the original Polly Waffle? I know they brought out Polly Waffle Bites. Is that what they've brought back? I didn't even. I did hear they came back, but they're not the same, Sherilyn. Every trip to the milk bar when I was a kid ended with a Polly Waffle. Sounds like a great trip. I like that one. Kevin's in Toowoomba. My vote goes to Space Food Sticks. I'm with you, Sherilyn. Yay. Did you know they were marketed as food for astronauts, which made every kid feel like they were heading to the moon? Yes, I like, because they came in chocolate and caramel. Chocolate and caramel. That was it. Janine's in Gosford and she said Quattros are amazing. They were the best biscuits that Arnott's ever made. Okie dokie. Oh, she wants to see Dixie drumsticks. Oh, I haven't heard about those for so long. Dixie drumsticks. And Greg's in Mildura. G'day, Lick. My choice would be the original Milo bar, not the modern one, but the old crumbly one that left Milo powder all over your face. What? Yeah, I think I remember when you bit into them, they sort of exploded, didn't they? Oh, goodness. And then you've given me, fantails, white night. Oh, yes, chuchi bars, tangy fruits, anything in a biscuit. Chicken and biscuit, all those things. Thank you. And Tim has said, forget about KFC hot rods. What about crushers? I have no idea what these things are. Crushers, KFC crushers. Not too sure. I'll find out. I was going to say a drip to KFC, but you're all telling me these things aren't there anymore. I don't know. KFC is one of those things you think, I'm going to have it, and then you have it, and then, sorry, I did not say that. KFC is great. Hello, Andrew. What's on your mind this evening?
1: I've got a lot on my mind. I'm so worried about my elderly dad, John.
0: Oh.
1: It's full on, right? Dad had a quadruple bypass in 2010 at St. Vincent's in Sydney, and he also had an aneurysm taken off his heart. Okay. I won't mention the doctor's name, but he's the top notch at St. Vincent's. You know who I'm talking about.
0: Just hang on a second. Andrew, we'll just hold on for 1 second. I'll just check. What's the subject of this we're talking about?
1: What I'm talking about here is that my dad went into hospital at Coffs Harbour on the 1st of March because of his heart. He said, take me to hospital. They admitted him within 30 seconds, right?
0: Okay.
1: He had an angiogram with the cardiologist and there's four grafts that are as clean as a whistle. He just needs his heart valve.
0: Okay.
1: After the angiogram, he said to the nurse, I've got a UTI, urinary tract infection or something, right? Next thing, the urologist comes around and said, can I take a photo of that? Yeah. Next thing, the oncologist turns up straight out of surgery and he says to my dad, John, you've got penile cancer. That's hardcore. It's rare.
0: Yeah.
1: And it's really hardcore, right? My dad's 88, right?
0: Oh, dear.
1: He's a top bloke. He's the best dad in the world, right? So on the 12th of March, then they put Dad into bed 8. In the new hospital, and yet they put him into bed 9. So on the 12th of March, with a plan with the cardiologist, they said, how do you feel about going home, John? And then coming back in on the 17th of March for a PET scan, which is how they light up the cancer to see where it is.
0: Yes.
1: No worries, he goes, because the machine was broken because they didn't have helium gas, probably because of the stuff that's going on with the war with Iran that shouldn't be going on, right?
0: Okay.
1: Next thing, we go down to that, and it knocked him around. So he couldn't attend the appointment, the six-month appointment with our personal cardiologist who identified the blocked heart valve in September 2025.
0: Okay.
1: Then he's discharged from hospital on the 12th without the required welfare check. It was conducted on an old guy from Coffs who had a broken leg who had been put into bed 8 that's listed as my dad's. Then the pharmacy.
0: Okay, so just let me get to the gist of this, okay, Andrew. So what the problem is, they've mixed up his records with somebody who was in another bed. Is that what I'm hearing now?
1: No, it's not mixed records. Oh, okay. What they did was that my dad was supposed to be in bed 8, but he'd been put into bed 9. So on the discharge from a hospital, the hospital's required by law to give the patient a welfare check. The welfare check was conducted on the person in bed 8, not my dad.
0: Okay, so we
1: I'm
0: need
1: sitting down there with okay, my dad okay. listening to it.
0: Okay, and okay. So Andrew, dad. Let's just get to the because we are limited for time. So I just I want to try to give you a solution here. Okay, so your dad needs some help. Have you actually gone further than the hospital?
1: He's in hospital as we speak. He got transferred from Lismore to Grafton today. I was speaking with the registrar from Lismore on a request of the Honourable Ryan Park, the Health Minister. His staffer, like a senior staffer, like the bureaucrat, rang me up and said, give us a call.
0: Oh, good.
1: I told her the story and sent the email, right?
0: Okay.
1: And what's happened is that when my dad was discharged on the 12th of March, he was discharged with that appropriate pain medication like
0: Pendone. Just Andrew, I do want to help you, but I can't go through the shopping list of every single day. That's the only thing. So I just want to come back to, because let me just make sure that you're talking to the right people. Okay, let's do that. So you have spoke, you've actually gotten to the right up the top of the tree there. You've been talking to the health minister's office.
1: Yeah.
0: What are they going to do? Okay. What are they going to do for you?
1: Well, they got the registrar at Lismore to call me. And
0: good.
1: I spoke to her yesterday. Okay. It's full on.
0: Yep.
1: But what the main problem is because of what my dad's got, he required an SPC catheter is when you have
0: Darling, I am trying to help you, but I just want to come back to I get it, but I just want to come back to the actual solution for you. So what is the health minister doing for you? What are they doing now?
1: Well,
0: to help
1: I'll be contacting them again over the weekend by email, and I'll ring them up. Because, see, my dad's had the catheter put in on the 1st of June.
0: All right.
1: Right? In an emergency operation.
0: All right. Andrew, I'm just going to I'm so sorry. I'm going to talk to you off air, okay, for a moment, so we can just get okay. We'll just do that, okay? Because I do really care about this, and we'll make sure we get a solution for you. And I understand you're being upset, of course, and you want some help for Dad. But we'll just get you off air and have a bit of a chat.
1: For all old people.
0: Yeah, of course, absolutely. But the thing is, you have actually gotten into the health minister's department, which is fantastic, and it seems like something's moving. But you just hold the thought there. And we'll come back to you in just a moment. I'll have a bit of a chat and make sure that you're getting the right help. And everybody there as well, you know, if you get to this point, you can contact the Ombudsman, and there's a few other numbers that I'll give you in a moment too if you need that extra help. You're listening to The Nightline right here on Newcastle's 2HD and across the Super Radio Network.

0: Kenny Rogers there with a lady. Now, I've just been talking to Andrew off air there. He has a problem with obviously different hospitals and the health department, and I will share the information I shared with Andrew. I pulled it out of my files there. So if you are in hospital or you've got a loved one in hospital and you feel that your condition is not being dealt with the way that you'd like it to, you're having some problems there, you can ask for a clinical review. So you can use that language and speak directly to the nurse in charge and ask for a clinical review of your treatment plan. There's also the Raise It line in New South Wales. Get a pen and piece of paper. I've got it for you. 1-800-777-333. And that's going to trigger a review by senior health workers. If you're worried about your care. So that's Raise It, 1-800-777-333. And you can, if you're in we've got Queensland, you can ask about Ryan's Rule, R-Y-A-N, Ryan's Rule, between the flags, reach. That's to escalate the process. And of course, you can also talk to the health ombudsman in your state. So that's it, to raise that too. And in general, if it comes to an actual a doctor, a practitioner, you can contact the Australian Health Practitioner Regulation Agency, and that number is 1-300-419-495. That's 1-300-419-495. There we are. That will help out. If you need any of those numbers again, just give us a call on 13 12 69 and Shane will pass those on for you. Rodney is on the line. Oh, changing gears just a little bit. Rodney, what's missing in your life that you'd like to come back?
1: I used to live on the Central Coast, but now I live on the Sunshine Coast. And when my family was still alive in school holidays, we used to go to the entrance, have fish and chips from Jimbo Seafood, and after our fish and chips, we used to go back into the fish and chip shop and go into the top the ice cream freezer, you know, the ones you open from the top?
0: From the top, yep.
1: Yep, and I used to get a Monaco bar.
0: Now you're talking, Rodney. Wash that. Oh, a Monaco bar to wash down the fish and chips.
1: A chocolate biscuit with vanilla ice cream in the middle and another chocolate biscuit on the top that went soggy with the ice cream, and it was in a gold foil packet, and it was, made by Peach's Ice Cream.
0: Yeah, Rodney, I think I know the one you're talking about. It was really nice, yes. Yeah,
1: that's one thing. And the second and final thing is when I was in primary school, we had Ovaltinis. They were in a orange foil packet and they were round chewy chocolate.
0: I know what that's it. And they used to have little cartoon characters, didn't they? They were really cute.
1: Yeah.
0: They were fantastic. All right. Thank you so much, Rodney. They're great memories.
1: Thank you.
0: Monaco, but oh, yeah, I don't think they make those anymore.

0: Good vibrations there. The Beach Boys. Okay, the Real Estate Institute of New South Wales has made a significant claim that could affect tens of thousands of home buyers across the state. So listen up. If you've got, if it's you, maybe it's someone in your family, if they've been managed to be able to buy a home. The Institute said that the New South Wales government may have been calculating stamp duty incorrectly since February 2022. How on earth do you do that? You've got one job. That's what I think. Potentially, it's resulted in home buyers paying thousands of dollars more than they should have. According to the RE INSW Chief Executive Tim McKibben, changes introduced to the Duties Act in 2019 were intended to protect buyers from bracket creep by adjusting stamp duty thresholds each year. Bracket creep occurs when rising property prices push buyers into higher tax brackets, and that increases the amount of duty that they have to pay. However, the Institute argues that these those annual adjustments may have been applied incorrectly for more than 4 years. Now, if that's the case, some buyers could have overpaid between $6,000 and $10,000 on a single property purchase. The REINSW estimates the total amount potentially overcharged could be as much as $1 billion. The organisation says that it has sought advice from tax specialists and legal experts, including former federal court judge Alan Robertson, who believes the concerns deserve serious examination. Mr. McKibben says many home buyers would have no idea that they may have been overcharged because they simply paid the amount that they were told was due. The New South Wales government says it was unaware of the issue until approached by media and has not yet commented on the validity of the claims. The opposition is calling for the matter to be investigated and says that if buyers have been overcharged, they should receive their refunds promptly. For now, the claim remains unproven, and any potential refunds would depend on whether the government's calculations are ultimately found to be incorrect. But for many people who've struggled to save that deposit and enter the property market, the possibility that they may have paid thousands more than necessary is likely to raise plenty of questions. A lot of questions. Not good news, but could be good news if it was you. It's kind of like a secret saving account, I suppose, if they ended up having to pay you out. We're going to have a quick break. This is the Nightline, 13 12 69. If you've got something to share, what would you like to talk about?
1: Tim Webster is back on Tuesday, kicking off the day at 5 a.m. with news and entertainment.
2: I'm sure many of you are saying, "My God, I wish an election was held today, because then we can kick them out, get out, kick them out." 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
1: Tim Webster, breakfast back Tuesday at 5 a.m. on 2SM.
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0: We're just talking about that maybe people in New South Wales who've bought a house since 2022 might have been overcharged for stamp duty. Sandra is in Dubbo. She just rang up and said she didn't want to go on air. That's okay. I understand that. A little bit shy. Try again next time. We don't bite here, but I get it. She said that if ordinary Aussies underpaid their tax, the government would expect every cent back. And if the government overcharged people, the same principle should reply in reverse. She said, fair's fair. They jump on it straight away. Michael from Newcastle sent in an email and said, I really feel for young families trying to buy a home. Between deposits, legal fees, insurance and stamp duty, the costs are enormous. And an extra few thousand dollars might not sound much to the bureaucrats, but it can mean the difference between replacing a car, taking a holiday or paying down that mortgage. Yeah, Michael, I agree with you. Difficult one. A little bit of interesting news here. A meteorite has been found in the Sahara Desert, and it may be the first evidence of a lost solar system world. It points to a distinct and separate evolutionary path in planetary formation in the early history of our solar system. A rare meteorite was discovered there in the Sahara Desert, and it contains the first definitive evidence of a long-lost world that may have rivaled the moon in size and existed just a few million years after the solar system formed 4.5 billion years ago, according to a new study out today. The meteorite, known as the Northwest Africa, that's the NWA 12774, is roughly 1 pound, which is 454 grams, and it was discovered in the Sahara Desert in 2019. But now, you know, they're doing all this research on it. Scientists classified it as an angrite. An angrite? Sounds like it's an angry meteorite. But no, it's a rare type of meteorite that ranks among the oldest volcanic rocks in the solar system. Now, this particular chunk of space rock preserves an unusual chemical signature that suggests some of the solar system's earliest worlds developed differently from the other rocky planets. The materials that formed with the angrite, I like this, parent body, are fundamentally different from the ingredients of Earth and Mars. What does it all mean, you may ask? Well, it means that it's under the scenario the lost world may have exceeded 1,800 kilometres in radius, making it comparable to the Earth's moon and potentially approaching the size of Mars, according to this study. I think it's incredible to think that there was once a world this large, actually, and that's what they think too. And I don't understand. We're going to have to ask Astro Dave about this. Like, how do they work out the whole size of a world just based on a little meteorite that they found? That's what's fascinating to me. But see, they found the meteorite in 2019 and now they've only just started releasing the research on it. What ultimately happened to the ancient world does remain unclear. One possibility, the researchers say, is that it was destroyed in one of the violent collisions that routinely shaped the young solar system. Oh yeah, when a couple of worlds collided. And it may be that there is more evidence of those lost worlds to be that have so far been overlooked. Now, I absolutely know from talking to Astro Dave, he's on our show on Wednesday nights, that all those worlds spin around, and that's how we made our solar system. And then there's some planets out there they call wandering planets that are sort of on the outer reaches. Could be something like that. I'm just fascinated how they can work out, oh, this tiny little rock and this is this great big planet. We'll find out on Wednesday night. Let's ask him. Anyway, that study's been released and they said there's more information coming soon. 131269 is the number if you'd like to join the Nightline tonight. In the meantime, bit of crowded house. Sony Natural.

0: Is Crowded House there? It is only natural. It's only natural. New Sport and Weather after this break. Nightline returns and we'll have your bedtime story and the lotto numbers.
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11: I'm Tassava Brown. Australia's eSafety Commissioner Julie Mingrant says she was not keen on the under-16 social media ban, admitting it was based on legislation drafted very quickly. New data has found about 70% of children who held accounts on Snapchat, TikTok, Instagram, Facebook and YouTube before the ban are still using them. In November last year, Mingrant was called to testify before US Congress over the ban. ASIC Chair Sarah Court has confirmed the regulator is investigating KPMG partners Paul Rogers and Eileen Hoggett. The federal government will put more than $270 million in KPMG contracts under intense scrutiny and reopen an examination of how large partnerships are governed. It comes as a growing data misuse scandal threatens to engulf the entire professional services industry. New data by the Australian Securities and Investments Commission has found insolvencies have increased by 200% since 2022. The federal government has presided over the highest level of corporate insolvencies since COVID under Albanese. First-time insolvencies have increased from over 7,000 to 15,000 from 2020 to 2025. Confusion is continuing over One Nation's housing policy as key questions remain unanswered. The party's New South Wales Senator Sean Bell has has not adequately explained how the measure would compel foreign owners to sell their properties. Under the proposal, temporary visa holders and foreign citizens living overseas would be required to divest their homes within 2 years. Permanent residents are exempt from the policy despite One Nation MP Barnaby Joyce initially claiming they were included. There's been a drop in the number of reports to ScamWatch in the first quarter of the year. ScamWatch and Report Cyber received a combined total of more than 60,000 reports. ACCC Deputy Chair Katrina Lowe says hundreds of Facebook ads were referred to Meta.
9: The other thing that the reports to ScamWatch do is provide vital data and intelligence. In response to those reports, the NASC has taken down nearly 6,000 scam websites during the quarter, including nearly 2,000 fake online gambling websites.
11: Artificial intelligence has designed a vaccine that has now been trialled in humans. Researchers from Cambridge University say the vaccine was designed to work in all COVID variants and diseases that could lead to the next pandemic. While still in its early stages, a separate program is working on flu and Ebola vaccines. The City of Parramatta Council former Chief Executive Gail Connolly has taken to the stand for a second time as the Independent Commission Against Corruption's Operation Public Inquiry, NAVARA, continues. Ms Connolly has admitted to copying a signature to sign her employment contract for a $500,000 a year position before the offer could be rescinded. She was the Chief Executive from 2023 until a split council vote ended her tenure in October last year. In sport, in a thrilling battle, the Melbourne Storm held off the Knights to claim a 32-30 win, stretching their dominance over Newcastle. Knights forward Phoenix Crossland had to be stretched from the field after being flattened in a brutal collision with Joe Chan. Titans coach Josh Hannay has dismissed suggestions Tino Fasuamalawi is struggling under the weight of the captaincy. Hannay has elevated prop Mo Fetawaka to co-captain ahead of Saturday night's Queensland showdown. Pat Carrigan's been ruled out for the rest of the Origin series in a blow for Queensland. He's undergone surgery on a syndesmosis injury. Adelaide has reportedly put a 7-year, $10 million offer to Zach Bailey. It's well above Brisbane's 6-year, $6.5 million proposal. The Crows are also showing interest in Lachie Neal, Jed Walter and Tom Sparrow. The Las Vegas Grand Prix will run until at least 2037 under a fresh decade-long contract. The deal guarantees the United States will host 3 Grand Prix until at least 2034. The Miami Grand Prix signed a long-term deal last season that will see it continue until at least the end of 2041. In finance, oil is worth $92 a barrel. Gold is trading at $4,464 an ounce. And one Australian dollar is buying 71.3 US cents. 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Mostly clear with southwesterly winds and large and powerful surf. A marine wind warning is current. Temperatures are ranging from 9 to 20 in the city, 5 to 20 in the west. Looking further ahead, sunny on Sunday, partly cloudy with a chance of showers on Monday and Tuesday. That's the latest 2SM News. I'm Tasaba Brown.

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1: Okay, Nightliners, last hour coming up. You've got Gary Stewart joining you to take you through till dawn, of course. Heading into that long weekend. And as I said, don't forget double demerits are in force across New South Wales and the ACT. Be extra careful, especially with those phones. Don't touch them. Don't forget that even just touching them, boom, 10 points. Nobody wants that. Draw number 4712 for Lotto, though. You might want that. Let's have a look at it. The winning numbers are 1, 6, 18, 23, 24, 43. And your supplementaries are 17 and 34. No Division 1 winner. No jackpot. Just none. Those numbers again, 1, 6, 18, 23, 24, 43, and your supplementaries, 17 and 34. No Division 1 winner there. But I tell you what, plenty of winners in the Nightline Bedtime Story Game. Alice from Falconbridge, Guts and Glory tonight, well done. And other winners, John and Christine from Dubbo, Mitchell from Maitland, and Eric from WA. I can see some Nightliners there that I see a lot, which is lovely. Makes my heart happy. Very, very happy. On Monday, I won't be here, having a well-earned little break for the weekend. Jono Lister will be with you. He looks after things here when I'm away, whenever he can, which is great, keeping you company. And we'll have the full. He'll have 6 hours with you. I think it is 6 till midnight, because I don't think we've got. No, we don't have the sports show. So he'll be here at 6 p.m. taking you through till midnight, taking calls and looking after you. All right, we've got the Nightline Bedtime Story coming up straight after Supertramp.

travel into the neon-lit heart of Old King's Cross, to a city of smoke-filled cafes, late-night jazz and narrow stairways, restless poets, artists, wanderers, policemen, newspaper men, and souls who never quite belonged anywhere else. There in the half-light, between respectability and rebellion, lived a woman with dark hair, arched brows, sharp eyes, and a reputation that seemed to grow larger every time someone whispered her name. They called her dangerous, scandalous, obscene, wicked, gifted, mad and magical, yet beneath all the headlines and the hysteria was an artist trying to live honestly in a country that was not yet ready for her. She painted gods, demons, spirits and dreams, and when the world told her to be quiet, she answered in charcoal, ink, fire. This is the story of Rosalind Norton. Rosalind Miriam Norton was born far from the streets that would one day make her famous, in Dunedin, New Zealand, on the second day of October 1917. She was the third daughter of Albert Thomas Norton, a master mariner from London, and Bina Salek Norton, who'd been born in New Zealand. Before the world knew her as Roey, before the tabloids turned her into the Witch of King's Cross, before police searched exhibitions and courts argued over her drawings, she was simply a child with a mind that seemed to wander into places other people either couldn't see or didn't wish to admit existed. When she was eight, her family moved to Sydney, settling in Lynfield on the North Shore. It was a place of gardens, proper houses, social expectations, and the sort of middle-class order that must have felt to Rosalind like a room with the windows nailed shut. From the beginning, she seemed drawn towards the wild edges of life. She kept unusual pets, including spiders, lizards, toads, and even a goat, and there were stories of her sleeping outside in a tent in the back garden. It was as though, even as a girl, she understood that the ordinary walls of a respectable home could not hold the whole of her imagination. She later claimed that she would have been born a witch, pointing to markings on her knee and the shape of her ears as evidence. But whether we take that literally or not, there's something telling in the claim itself, because Rosalind understood herself not as someone who had become different, but as someone who had always been different. At school, that difference quickly became a problem. She attended the Church of England's girls' school at Chatswood, and by the age of 14, she was expelled for producing drawings considered depraved. These were drawings filled with vampires, ghouls, werewolves, and strange supernatural beings thought likely to corrupt the other girls. Now, imagine that for a moment, just for a while, because it says so much about the world she was born into. A young girl draws the images that come naturally to her, and instead of asking what those images reveal or what kind of imagination could produce them, the grown-ups around her decided the safest thing to do was to remove her. It would not be the last time society tried to protect itself from Rosalind Norton. After school, she studied at East Sydney Technical College, where she came under the influence of Rainer Hoff, the sculptor who encouraged her pagan creativity. That word pagan would follow her for the rest of her life. It wasn't an insult in her own mind, but as an opening into the ancient world, into mythology, nature, into gods and beings that existed outside of the Christian framework of mid-century Australia. She was talented, unmistakably so, and while her imagination disturbed people, her skill could not be ignored. She worked as an artist model, including for Norman Lindsay, and she tried her hand at various jobs that seemed, in retrospect, almost like scenes from different lives. She was a pavement artist near the GPO, a kitchen maid, a nightclub waitress, a postal messenger, and a cadet journalist, and also an illustrator on Smith's Weekly. She was moving through Sydney, trying to survive, trying to make a living, and all the while, the inner world that would define her art

Lionel Conroy, a Duco sprayer, at the Registrar General's office in Sydney on Christmas Eve 1940. The marriage didn't last and they would divorce in 1951. By then, Rosalind's true commitment was already elsewhere, in art, magic, mythology, and the intense private realm from which she drew her visions. Her first published illustrations appeared in the magazine Pertinent in 1941, and these include fantasy works and also a pencil study called The Borgias. From there, she began to emerge as an artist whose work did not politely ask for a place on the wall. It stared back. It unsettled. It refused to explain itself in the language of suburbia. By the late 1940s, she'd met the poet Gavin Greenlees, who became one of the most important figures in her life. He was much younger than Rosalind, born in 1930, and together they formed a relationship that was artistic, emotional, magical, and complicated. Their bond would become part of her legend, but like so much in her life, it was eventually flattened by newspaper scandal into something simpler, cruder, and more sensational than it really was. Rosalind did not simply paint strange creatures because she wanted to shock people. She believed her images came from encounters with beings and forces beyond ordinary consciousness. She practiced forms of trance magic, self-hypnosis and occult exploration. She was attempting to raise or alter her consciousness so that she might pass beyond the everyday mind and into another kind of seeing. To her, these figures were not decorations, they were presences. They were gods, archetypes, spirits, forces. She believed that art could be a record of a journey taken inward and beyond, a kind of map drawn from the hidden country of the soul. At the centre of her spiritual world was Pan, the ancient Greek god of nature, wilderness, sexuality, music, instinct and freedom. Half man and half goat, Pan belonged to the forests and the fields, to the pipes and the thickets, to the places where civilization thins and something older begins to breathe. For Rosalind, Pan was not the devil, though many people insisted on seeing him that way. In a Christian country, still shaped by suspicion of anything pagan, the image of a horned, goat-footed god was far too easily mistaken for Satan. That misunderstanding would haunt her for decades. She was repeatedly asked if she was a Satanist. She was not. Her devotion was to Pan, to nature, to creative force, to freedom, to the instinctive life that respectable society so often tries to deny. In 1949, her art collided with the law. Rosalind held an exhibition of pagan and sexually explicit drawings at the Roden White Library at the University of Melbourne. The show included works such as Lucifer and Witch's Sabbath, and police raided the exhibition, seizing works they considered obscene. She was charged with obscenity, and for many people, that might have been enough to retreat, apologise and soften the work, and also to promise not to offend again. Rosalind Norton did not do that. She went to court and explained her occult symbolism in detail, defending the meaning behind the images, and the charges were dismissed. Now, there's something extraordinary in that image of her standing before a court and calmly explaining the symbols that others had rushed to condemn. She was not asking them to like her work. She was asking them to understand that it had meaning. But the acquittal did not free her from public suspicion. It only made her more interesting to those who needed a scandal. In 1951, she returned to Sydney and settled in King's Cross. And if any place in Australia could have held a figure like Rosalind Norton, it was the Cross. King's Cross was not merely a suburb. It was a mood, a stage, a refuge, a crossroads where artists, soldiers, sex workers, writers, migrants, gamblers, musicians, drinkers, drifters and dreamers moved through the same narrow streets beneath the same electric glow.
It was a place of boarding houses and basement rooms, cafes and clubs, secret

portraits and performance, and it offered something that more respectable parts of Sydney did not. It offered anonymity. It offered possibility. It offered the chance to be strange. Rosalind became part of that bohemian world, mixing with writers and artists, including Dulcie Dema, the so-called Queen of Bohemia. And she lived in rooms that seemed to become almost theatrical extensions of her own imagination. Visitors were greeted with a sign welcoming them to a house of ghosts, goblins, werewolves, vampires, witches, wizards, and even poltergeists. It sounds playful, but it was also a declaration. Here the hidden things were welcome. Here the creatures banished from polite conversation had a place at the table. Here Rosalind Norton could live among the symbols that made sense to her. Yet freedom has always frightened those who confuse obedience with virtue. And in the conservative atmosphere of post-war Australia, Rosalind's independence, art, sexuality and occult practice, and also her refusal to conform, made her an easy target. The police saw her as a menace, the newspapers a gift. At one point she was arrested for vagrancy, but in court she was helped by publisher Walter Glover, who employed her and later sponsored the publication of the book that would make her infamous. In 1952, The Art of Rosalind Norton was published, with poems by Gavin Greenlees. It was a collection of her mystical and occult drawings, a serious artistic statement, and yet, almost immediately, it became another battlefield in the war between expression and censorship. Glover was charged with producing an obscene publication. The printer was also charged, and the book could only be distributed in Australia with some of its more sexually explicit images blacked out. In America, copies were confiscated and burnt by customs officials. Burnt. Now, there's something almost medieval, I think, in that word, as though the modern world had arrived with cars and radios and cinema, and yet the old fear of the witch, the woman who knows too much, sees too much and refuses to kneel, was still very much alive beneath the surface. The image that perhaps best captures the misunderstanding of her work was Furhut, one of the controversial pieces in her book. To Rosalind, its symbols represented energy, creativity, elemental force and eternity. To others, unwilling or unable to read her visual language on its own terms, it became obscene, satanic and dangerous. Again and again, Rosalind was not simply judged for what she made, she was judged for what people feared she represented. A woman without apology, a woman outside marriage and motherhood as the central purpose of life. A woman who spoke openly of gods other than the Christian God. A woman who believed in magic. A woman whose art connected the spiritual and the sexual without any shame. The tabloids knew exactly what to do with that, and they called her the Witch of King's Cross. And while Rosalind was not entirely opposed to the title, even sometimes leaning into the image with theatrical flair, the label also became a cage. It allowed the public to look at her without really seeing her. A witch who could be mocked, feared, sexualized, blamed and turned into a spectacle. An artist had to be taken seriously. The newspapers preferred the witch. In 1955, she was falsely accused of holding a satanic black mass, and that same period brought further scandal when stolen photographs of private rituals and personal acts came into circulation. By 1956, the storm around her grew even darker when she became entangled in the downfall of Sir Eugene Goossens, the celebrated British conductor and composer who was then a major figure in Australian cultural life. Goossens was no native innocent led astray by a wicked woman of King's Cross, despite the way some accounts tried to frame the story. He had his own deep interest in occult practices before he sought out Rosalind and Gavin Greenlees, and correspondence suggests that he was not merely a follower, but someone with knowledge, experience and influence in magical circles. And yet, when he returned to Australia in 1956 and his luggage was searched, he was charged with imported prohibited items, including books, prints, photographs and film. The press erupted
Headlines screamed. The scandal was enormous. Gussens pleaded guilty to pornography charges in absentia, was fined and left Australia with his career and reputation shattered. Rosaline's name was dragged through the scandal, and once again the public story became far simpler than the truth. It was easier to blame the Witch of King's Cross than to admit that a respected man of the arts had his own private interests, his own desires, and his own spiritual explorations. This is one of the quieter cruelties in Rosaline Norton's story. She was not only attacked for who she was made responsible for what others wanted from her. Throughout the 1950s and into the 1960s, she continued to produce art, though money was often scarce. She sold sketches and paintings to whoever expressed interest, living without wealth, but with imagination, style, and defiance. She was small, wiry and vital, with black hair, a face that could look sullen in repose, and those famous arched eyebrows that gave her the look of someone permanently attuned to a private joke that the rest of the world had not yet understood. She sometimes dressed in black, sometimes wore male attire, and in photographs she appears both theatrical and guarded, as though she knew that the camera was never neutral where she was concerned. The lens wanted the witch, and she gave it something to look at, but not everything. There were parts of Rosaline Norton no newspaper could own. Her love of animals and nature, for instance, was central to her life and her worship of Pan. She was outraged when journalists suggested that, as a witch, she must perform animal sacrifices. That accusation was not only false, but completely against the spirit of her beliefs, because the natural world was sacred to her. To love Pan was to love the wild. To love the wild was to honour creatures that most people ignored or feared. Spiders, cats, goats, insects, birds, strange little lives moving in corners and under stones, all of them belonged, all of them mattered to her. That's one of the more tender threads in her story, and it's easy to miss if we only listen to the loudest headlines. Behind the scandal was a woman who found companionship in animals, who saw beauty in the uncanny, and who believed that the world was more alive than ordinary people allowed themselves to feel. Her life was not easy. It would be wrong to romanticise it too much. Poverty, police attention, public ridicule, illness, loneliness, and the decline of those close to her all marked her later years. Gavin Greenlees, her companion in art and magic, struggled profoundly with mental illness and spent many years institutionalised after being admitted to Callan Park Mental Hospital at the age of 25. He would visit Rosaline during periods of temporary release, but the brilliant partnership of their young years had been altered by suffering. By the 1970s, Rosaline had withdrawn from public life. The woman who had once been a living emblem of King's Cross Bohemia became more reclusive, living in a basement flat in Roslyn Gardens, with her sister Cecily Boothman nearby in the same apartment block. She was frail and in poor health, but she remained an artist and a witch to the end. She continued her rituals, she painted, she communed with animals and nature, she held fast to the inner life that had sustained her since childhood. When rare footage captured her in a King's Cross cafe, speaking about rejecting the conventional life expected of a woman, she said the ordinary path of wife and mother would have driven her mad. There was no bitterness in needing to say that. There is only honesty. Not every life is meant for the same shape. Not every woman is called to the same destiny. Rosaline Norton knew that long before the world had comfortable language for it. She lived at a time when Australia was still deeply Christian in its public values, when censorship was strong, when women were expected to fit inside a narrow definition, when sexuality was policed, when alternative spirituality was treated as
deviance and when the press could destroy a reputation with a few lurid headlines. And yet she lived as herself, not always easily, not always safely, and not always happily, but she did live authentically. And that is why all these years later, the story still holds. She was not just a curiosity of King's Cross. She was a cultural pressure point, a woman whose life revealed the fears and the limits of the society around her. The more she refused to conform, the more that society revealed what it could not tolerate. It could not tolerate a woman who would not be ashamed. It could not tolerate art that did not flatter the viewer. It could not tolerate spirituality outside of church walls. It could not tolerate female desire. It could not tolerate the mingling of beauty and darkness, and it certainly could not tolerate someone who looked at the forces others call monstrous and saw not evil, but meaning. Rosalind was diagnosed with colon cancer at the age of 61. She died on the 5th of December 1979 at the Sacred Heart Hospice in Darlinghurst. By then, the cross had changed. Australia had changed, and the world that once mocked and feared her was beginning slowly, unevenly, to move towards the freedoms she claimed for herself decades before. After her death, her reputation continued to shift. Biographies were written. Plays and fictional works took inspiration from her life. A documentary film brought renewed attention to her story. Scholars revisited her art, her occult practice, and her place in Australian cultural history. Gradually, the figure once dismissed as a scandalous witch began to be understood as something far more complex. A trailblazing woman, an underappreciated cultural touchstone, a bohemian artist. A challenger of censorship, a person who helped push Australia in her strange and unsettling way towards a broader understanding of freedom. And perhaps that is the deepest irony of Rosalind Norton. The very things that made her unacceptable in her own time are the things that make her fascinating now. Her refusal to perform respectability, her insistence on creative truth, her comfort with the shadowed parts of her own psyche, her devotion to old gods and wild things, her unwillingness to let others define the borders of her own soul. When we look at photographs of her now, we may still see the theatrical face, the dark clothing, the witch-like pose, the deliberate strangeness, but we can also see a person who understood that identity itself can be a kind of artwork. She was the woman who lived at the edge of the acceptable and made that edge visible for everyone else. And maybe, in the end, that's what all true eccentrics do. They show a society where its borders are. They stand just outside the fence and make everyone inside wonder, who built it? What benefits from it? And what might be waiting on the other side? Rosalind Norton paid a price for that position, as so many outsiders do, but she also left behind something that could not be raided, blacked out, confiscated or burnt. She left behind the evidence of a life lived according to an inner law. A strange life, yes. A difficult life, certainly. But also a brave one. And tonight, as the noise of the day begins to soften and the world outside your window grows quieter, perhaps we can think of her not as the scandal the papers sold, but as the woman who kept listening to the wild music that only she could hear. The pans of pipe, the whisper of animals, the dark shimmer of the imagination, the call of freedom. And perhaps that is why she still matters, because every life in some way is asked to choose between being acceptable and being real. Rosalind Norton chose real. Rosalind Norton's story reminds us that the people history calls strange are often the ones brave enough to reveal what the rest of us have been taught to hide. She lived in a world that tried to shame her into silence, yet she kept making art, kept following her visions, kept honouring the wild and mysterious life within her.
Not all of us are meant to live as boldly or strangely as Rosalind Norton, but perhaps all of us carry some hidden part of ourselves that longs to be met with less fear and more tenderness. So tonight, as you rest, may you give a little kindness to the parts of yourself that never quite fitted the room. May you remember that being different is not the same as being lost, and may you wake tomorrow with the quiet courage to live a little closer to your own truth.

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9: Got Pam that wants to have a bit of a check in with us. Medicare safety. Pam, what have you got to share with us?
10: I went to the to an eye specialist the other day.
9: Mm-hmm.
10: When I got there, the girl said to me, have you reached your Medicare thing? And I thought, Jesus, I don't know. So I'm just wondering, like, do you know anything about it?
9: Oh, the threshold, is that what she's talking about? Is that what she said, the Medicare threshold?
10: Yeah.
9: Yes, I do know a little bit, but I'm going to have to get all the details up here because it's different for different people. And let me just Google it up there for you. Okie dokie. So it's a safety net. That's what she's talking about. So it's a cap about around your out-of-pocket medical costs for out-of-hospital services each calendar year. And once you hit those thresholds, Pam, Medicare pays a higher percentage of your medical percent expenses. So whatever the percentage is now, then they'll up that once you get to the threshold. So the original threshold, the safety net, was now we've got a different one. Hang on, we've got the EMSN, the Extended Medicare Safety Net. Once you reach these higher levels, Medicare covers 80% of your out-of-pocket costs or a capped amount depending on the specific item for the rest of the calendar year. So concession card holders and family tax benefit Part A recipients, $861.20 once you've paid that out. And general for singles, couples and families, it's $2,699.10. That's all what right. It is. So once you get to that point in a calendar year, so Pam, once you get to, say, $861.20, then after that, Medicare will cover 80% of your out-of-pocket costs.
10: Well, at the moment, it costs me $500 to see them at the surgery, like at their place.
9: Yes.
10: And I get $80 back. And I thought, oh, my goodness.
9: Okay. So what you can do is, have you, you've got registered for a, you'd have a MyGov account?
10: Yes.
9: Okay. Apparently, you open up the Express Plus Medicare. Go into the MyGov account.
10: Yep.
9: And you go to Safety Net. You can view your progress there. You can also ring Medicare. I've got the number here if you'd like it.
10: Okay. Thank you.
9: 13.
10: Yep. 13. Yep.
9: 20.
10: 20.
9: 11.
10: Double one. So thank you so much.
9: That's a direct number to that program, and you can find out more about it.
10: Thank you very much. I actually saw the eye specialist today.
9: Yes.
10: And I'm absolutely devastated that I've been seeing eye specialist since November last year. Today the girl says to me, oh, I think we might do a scan on your left eye, Pam. Right. They did a scan on my left eye, and have a guess what? I have got, I've got a problem with my macula in the left eye. Now I've got to make an appointment and go and see another eye specialist, and she's going to give me a needle in my eye.
9: Oh, yeah, but they do numb it up with stuff first, though.
10: God, I hope so.
9: Oh no, they do. I know that's the thing with it coming to you, but it is numb, and that's the thing. It's just, I know it's a sensation of it. That's it, darling.
10: I'm livid because, like I said, I've been seeing eye specialist since November last year because of the fall I had, but nobody has thought to do this test till today.
9: Goodness.
10: And I thought, oh, my God. So I've just got up. I went to bed because I thought, I'm tired. I probably nodded off for about 10 minutes. And then I thought, I can't stay in bed. So now I'm up, so I don't know what I'm going to do. I'm probably going to watch TV for the rest of the morning. I don't know.
9: That's it.
10: Oh, God.
9: That's it. We can listen to Gary. He's about to come on. He'll have a chat.
10: Oh, do you know what? I rang him. Now, it was 2009.
9: Right.
10: My husband had passed away not long before.
9: Okay.
10: And I had the radio on, and it was after midnight.
9: Mm-hmm.
10: He mentioned something about winners and losers.
9: Mm.
10: I thought, oh, okay. So I rang up, and I just sort of said to him, well, you know, I think I'm a loser. Well, everybody got the wrong idea. They had this woman ring up and said, oh, no, that lady shouldn't think like that. I was just saying that I was a loser because I'd lost my husband.
9: Oh, dear, Pam.
10: Oh, dear. Oh, my God. I've been going to ring him again and say to him, you know, hey, I rang you in 2000.
9: No, he'd remember. He's here. He's already in the building. He's coming up in a few minutes.
10: Okay, then.
9: Give him a ring. There you go, Pam.
10: Okay, then. Anyway, I'll let you go.
9: All right.
10: Thing tonight. So,
9: okay.
10: Anyway, I'll listen to you on Tuesday night. Oh, no, I'll listen to Jono on
9: You got Jono on Monday. Yeah, you do. Keep me in company. All right, Pam, you take care. Thanks a lot for giving me a call. There we go. We answer all sorts of things here on the Nightline, don't we? Absolutely, don't worry. You've got my number, you know where to call. And as Pam said then, I won't be here on Monday night. Jono List will be looking after you Monday night. I'll be back Tuesday. We'll be both here, so will Shane, of course. And we have moved Carlos over to Tuesday night. He'll be talking about what you do when there's a bully in your midst and how to speak up about those sorts of things. So whether they're in school, whether they're in your workplace, whether they're people, it could even be someone in your family. So Carlos wanted to do that because he's been doing some work with this sort of thing. And we're going to see if we can move Chef over to Tuesday night too. Now, I've had a few phone calls about Chef Daniel and his operation. He had his operation today and he's got a plate, that's what it looks like on Facebook. He was talking to me and showing me he's got all these screws in his leg, poor thing, but he's doing well. he's doing well, and I've given him our best regards from the Nightline. If you are on social media, Facebook, particularly Chef Daniel, you'll find him. I might put a little link up there for him, and he really does appreciate all the well wishes that have come. So Chef Daniel had an accident on the football field. He was playing soccer, and he broke his leg in three places. And he had to wait quite a few days. Well, that was a long time, yes. He had to wait all week to have the operation. They must be busy down there. And anyway, that's been done now. He's good. He's on the mend. He'll be better. And he still wants to keep coming on the show. I couldn't believe that he was on so quickly afterwards. You're listening to The Nightline right here on Newcastle's 2HD, broadcasting across Australia on the Super Radio Network.

0: Meow.
1: Oh, meow. I'm going to leave you with this one. If you've walked through the streets of Halifax in Nova Scotia back in 2012, you might have noticed that the elections going on got a little bit hairy. Literally. Amidst the usual sea of handshaking, suit-wearing human politicians stood a candidate who didn't care much about zoning laws or property taxes, but he cared deeply about his community. His name was Stan. He was a 2-year-old black and white cat born to a stray named Gracie, and he happened to look exactly like he was wearing a perfectly tailored formal tuxedo. Stan lived a comfortable life with his owners Kathy and Hugh Chisholm, but Stan's origins kept him grounded. He knew that outside his warm home, thousands of feral and stray cats in Halifax were struggling to survive. This city had a massive homeless cat problem, and local authorities were largely ignoring it. So Hugh and a small group of friends decided that if humans couldn't speak up for cats, a cat would have to do it himself, and they founded the Tuxedo Party of Canada and launched a bold campaign. Tuxedo Stan for mayor. Well, here we go. He ended up, believe it or not, becoming the mayor of the town. I can't even believe this. Did people really do this? They went wild. He did. He absolutely did. He even got a grant organised as well to build a brand new veterinary clinic dedicated entirely to spaying and neutering local feral cats. Stan had won the ultimate political party victory, and nobody actually voted for him. They just decided that, yes, he could end up being the mayor. I think it's absolutely fantastic. Stan did pass away in 2013, and though his life is short, his legacy remains firmly etched into the city of Halifax. He proved that you don't need a birth certificate to make a difference. You don't have to speak human to change laws, and sometimes the best leader for the job is simply a cat that looks great in a suit. Cool cat, like a top cat. That's what he did. He became mayor, and then everybody gathered around him and helped to raise all of that money. I think that's fantastic, and they solved the homeless cat problem over there. That's what you need up in Tamworth, Margaret. You need to find a cat to run for mayor. This has been The Nightline right here on the Super Radio Network, broadcasting right across Australia, and it all starts here in Newcastle, Newcastle Zone 2 HD. I have had so much fun with you tonight. Thank you so much for keeping me company. As I said, Gary Stewart's coming up next, taking you right through until dawn, playing some great music, taking your calls on 13 12 69, and he will be keeping you updated with news as it happens overnight. Now, I won't be here Monday. You've got Jono List on Monday. I'll be back Tuesday to do it all over again. And again, I'd like to say thank you so much for choosing Australian radio to keep you company through the nights and the days too. 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I'm Sherilyn, and you can do that even when I'm not on air. Good night, Newcastle. Good night, Super Radio Network. News, sport and weather is next, straight after this break.
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12: Sava Brown. Australia's eSafety Commissioner Julie Inman-Grant says she was not keen on the under-16 social media ban, admitting it was based on legislation drafted very quickly. New data has found about 70% of children who held accounts on Snapchat, TikTok, Instagram, Facebook and YouTube before the ban are still using them. In November last year, Inman-Grant was called to testify before US Congress over the ban. ASIC Chair Sarah Court has confirmed the regulator is investigating KPMG partners Paul Rogers and Eileen Hoggett. The federal government will put more than $270 million in KPMG contracts under intense scrutiny and reopen an examination of how large partnerships are governed. It comes as a growing data misuse scandal threatens to engulf the entire professional services industry. New data by the Australian Securities and Investments Commission has found insolvencies have increased by 200% since 2022. The federal government has presided over the highest level of corporate insolvencies since COVID under Albanese. First-time insolvencies have increased from over 7,000 to 15,000 from 2020 to 2025. Confusion is continuing over One Nation's housing policy as key questions remain unanswered. The party's New South Wales Senator Sean Bell has not adequately explained how the measure would compel foreign owners to sell their properties. Under the proposal, temporary visa holders and foreign citizens living overseas would be required to divest their homes within 2 years. Permanent residents are exempt from the policy despite One Nation MP Barnaby Joyce initially claiming they were included. There's been a drop in the number of reports to ScamWatch in the first quarter of the year. ScamWatch and Report Cyber received a combined total of more than 60,000 reports. ACCC Deputy Chair Katrina Lowe says hundreds of Facebook ads were referred to Meta.
13: The other thing that the reports to ScamWatch do is provide vital data and intelligence. In response to those reports, the NASC has taken down nearly 6,000 scam websites during the quarter, including nearly 2,000 fake online gambling websites.
12: Artificial intelligence has designed a vaccine that has now been trialled in humans. Researchers from Cambridge University say the vaccine was designed to work in all COVID variants and diseases that could lead to the next pandemic. While still in its early stages, a separate program is working on flu and Ebola vaccines. The City of Parramatta Council former Chief Executive Gail Connolly has taken to the stand for a second time as the Independent Commission Against Corruption's Operation Public Inquiry, NAVARA, continues. Ms Connolly has admitted to copying a signature to sign her employment contract for a $500,000 a year position before the offer could be rescinded. She was the Chief Executive from 2023 until a split council vote ended her tenure in October last year. In sport, in a thrilling battle, the Melbourne Storm held off the Knights to claim a 32-30 win, stretching their dominance over Newcastle. Knights forward Phoenix Crossland had to be stretched from the field after being flattened in a brutal collision with Joe Chan. Titans coach Josh Hannay has dismissed suggestions Tino Fasuamalawi is struggling under the weight of the captaincy. Hannay has elevated prop Mo Fetawaka to co-captain ahead of Saturday night's Queensland showdown. Pat Carrigan's been ruled out for the rest of the Origin series in a blow for Queensland. He's undergone surgery on a syndesmosis injury. Adelaide has reportedly put a 7-year, $10 million offer to Zach Bailey. It's well above Brisbane's 6-year, $6.5 million proposal. The Crows are also showing interest in Lachie Neal, Jed Walter and Tom Sparrow. The Las Vegas Grand Prix will run until at least 2037 under a fresh decade-long contract. The deal guarantees the United States will host 3 Grand Prix until at least 2034. The Miami Grand Prix signed a long-term deal last season that will see it continue until at least the end of 2041. In finance, oil is worth $92 a barrel. Gold is trading at $4,464 an ounce. And one Australian dollar is buying 71.3 US cents. 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Mostly clear with southwesterly winds and large and powerful surf. A marine wind warning is current. Temperatures are ranging from 9 to 20 in the city, 5 to 20 in the west. Looking further ahead, sunny on Sunday, partly cloudy with a chance of showers on Monday and Tuesday. That's the latest 2SM News. I'm Tasaba Brown.
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And a very good morning to you, everyone. Welcome to the long weekend, King's Birthday long weekend. Nice to have your company. I'm Gary Stewart. In the hot seat till 5 o'clock. No, make it 6. 6 o'clock in the morning. And a big thank you to Cheryl and Darcy, who was off for the weekend, but back on Monday with Monday Night. And for the remainder of the week, with Talk Tonight here on the Super Radio Network. It just occurred to me, I'm not too sure whether every state and territory in the country is having the public holiday today. I don't think Queensland is, or are you? Put your hand up if you are. We'll check that out in the program this morning, just to clarify. Thanks. Morning, everyone.

0: Gloria Gaynor and I Will Survive. Just double-checking here, Monday the 8th of June is the King's Birthday public holiday in most states and territories. States and territories observing the public holiday include New South Wales, Victoria, South Australia, Tasmania, Northern Territory and the ACT. Not observing the King's Birthday on Monday is Queensland. In fact, they do it on Monday, the 5th day of October. And WA observe the King's Birthday on Monday, the 28th of September. So six states and territory have a public holiday this coming Monday. So it's the long weekend for most states and territories across the nation. Let's go to the open line on 13 12 69 if there's something you'd like to share, something you'd like to talk about on the program today. Maybe newsworthy, current affairs, lifestyle. Yeah, lifestyle. Just to what's happening in your backyard. Maybe there's something you'd like to promote, a school fate or something like that. How you going? First cab off the rank. Edwin, how are you, mate?
1: Hello, mate. How are you?
0: Well, I asked you first. I'm doing extremely well, thank you. And you?
1: Oh, well, so am I, mate. Just like you, mate. Fantastic.
0: Fantastic. Now, you're a worker.
1: Yep. A worker a lot like you, mate.
0: So you'll be having a public holiday on Monday because you're in New South Wales.
1: Yeah, well, sure I am, in beautiful Fawcett, of course.
0: Yeah. Yeah. On the mid-north coast, everyone.
1: Yep, absolutely, mate. What was good, Gary?
0: Yeah.
1: Was with the NBN news being cut back, mate. The news with our NBN, did you hear about that? Being bought by Wynn.
0: Yeah, it's... Well, I don't know if it's a disappointing. It could be exciting. I can see where the format is. It'll go to national news at 6 o'clock, correct?
1: Yep.
0: Local news will be a 30-minute feed, news feed.
1: Yep.
0: And that'll be around, is that prior to, isn't it? That's at 5:30 going up to the 6 o'clock news.
1: Yep, that's correct, mate.
0: Yeah, see, I think that's rather exciting. Do you feel that you've lost too much if you lose the 6 o'clock? How did it normally go for Foster? 6 o'clock start on NBN.
1: Yep.
0: To when? 6:30?
1: The whole hour, mate, the whole hour.
0: And the national news was squeezed in there too, or did that come after, did it?
1: No, not at all, mate. No, the whole hour of our way was all NBN news, Gary.
0: All NBN, so it was all, majority of it was, well, I want to say local news. A lot of it would have been local.
1: It was local, and national, and international, and then the sport.
0: All right, it was all wrapped up in one bulletin.
1: And after 7 p.m, Gary, was a current affair.
0: Mm-hmm. So the future format is 30 minutes of local news?
1: Yep.
0: And then the
1: news from Sydney.
0: News from Sydney, from Channel 9.
1: And also, Gary, and the weekend news will be, for the NBN, read on the internet, was be from Sydney.
0: Righto, yeah. See, I think it's rather exciting, really.
1: It's a change of habit, mate.
0: Well, that's exactly what it'll be, to be changing an old habit, and sooner or later we'll all get used to it.
1: I know, but when I was a boy, Gary, being in Foster, seeing NBN News with the NBN News every night, and also weekends, Gary.
0: Yeah.
1: And mind you, with the cutback of half an hour,
0: I'll give it a go. Let's not put all our eggs in the one basket. Let's give it a go and see how it fits. I think it's exciting times ahead. I might be a little bit biased because I'm in the media and I see these things as can be challenging, but I always see them a step in the right direction. If you look at what we've got with news services these days, we have television, we have radio, we have print, the three majors, but we also have social media, don't we? And social media is really, it's taking over all sorts of mediums,
1: Gary.
0: Well, mediums, thank you, correct, yeah, mediums.
1: Mediums, but mind you, on the SRN, Gary, the best local news through your program and whoever, radio is the best too, Gary.
0: But it's spontaneous.
1: Exactly.
0: It's right here and now.
1: And, and mind you, Gary, we're calling through the radio.
0: Yeah.
1: Our opinions locally.
0: Well, our opinions are spontaneous right here and now. They're not recorded and edited and pick out the nice bits and play them on later. They are what you just said is there, and the audience have heard exactly what you said. And thank you for saying it. You have a great weekend this weekend, won't you, old mate?
1: And you too, mate. And thank you for putting me first, mate.
0: Well, that's fine. I'll always put you first. In fact, I put all our audience first. Pauline Hanson's One Nation is riding high in the polls, but the party has come under some heavy criticism after taking nearly 24 hours and six separate attempts to explain a key housing policy. The controversy centred on One Nation's proposal to ban foreign buyers and temporary visa holders from owning residential property in Australia. The episode has reignited debate about whether One Nation is ready for a larger role in Australian politics. Prime Minister Anthony Albanese says One Nation's rise is a factor of his decision to reform capital gains tax and negative gearing concessions, saying the government could not ignore voter frustrations driving more people towards populist parties. A new report has revealed the areas with the largest increases in rough sleeping this decade, amid calls for urgent extra funding for overwhelmed homelessness services. The number of people sleeping rough in New South Wales has risen from 1,319 in 2020 to nearly 2,500 people. It's an increase of 75%. Of course, this is per night, not in total, according to a new report by Homelessness New South Wales titled Rough Sleeping is Up. We know what to do. We just need the funding. We'll look at that story and see what's going on there. And what else is there? Oh, yes, the four men who disrupted Melbourne's Anzac Day Dawn service last year have been found guilty of offensive behaviour and fined by the courts. We'll let you know what's going on there. A neo-Nazi organisation has suffered a significant setback in the High Court, dismissed its attempt to overturn its classification as a hate group under Australia's new anti-extremism laws. And motorists are being warned to take extra care on the road this King's Birthday long weekend. Double demerit points now in force right now in New South Wales and the ACT. We'll look at that. The Reserve Bank of Australia has moved to reassure us, Australians, that the nation is unlikely to fall into recession, even if rising tensions in the Middle East push oil prices significantly higher. And South Sydney coach Wayne Bennett in the NRL has launched a strong criticism of NRL officials after a controversial missed error helped Manly secure a 28-14 victory in their game the other night. So we'll look at that with interest too, and we'll see who is winning games so far in the NRL round 14. We'll look at that too in the program this morning. So look, there's an indication there's plenty to talk about. And I'd love you to have your say too. That's

0: You all know that. But the party's come under heavy criticism. After taking nearly 24 hours and six separate attempts to explain the key housing policy, the controversy centred on One Nation's proposal to ban foreign buyers and temporary visa holders from owning residential property in the country. The confusion began when One Nation's representative, Barnaby Joyce, incorrectly stated that permanent residents would also be affected. What followed was a series of interviews, social media posts, and media appearances that appeared to create more questions than answers. The situation became so chaotic with One Nation Chief of Staff, Sean Bell, being described in his interview as a train wreck. It was only after a written statement was released that the party clarified its position. Under the One Nation policy, foreigners and temporary visa holders who already own residential property would be ordered to sell within 2 years. Those who fail to comply could face substantial financial penalties and, in some cases, prison terms of up to 10 years under existing foreign investment laws. Wow. Political commentators argue that voters have a right to expect clear explanation of major policies and say that if a party wants to be treated as a serious contender for government, it must be able to withstand basic policy scrutiny and certainly answer straightforward questions from the media. The episode has reignited debate about whether One Nation is ready for a larger role in Australian politics. And this is where your opinion comes into it. I ask you, do you think political parties should have every detail of policy worked out before getting on the soapbox or announcing it to voters? What are your thoughts on that? Do you think the political parties, not only One Nation, I'm talking about all the political parties, should they have every detail of policy worked out before announcing it to you and I, the voters? What do you think? 13 12 69, our number, if you'd like to respond to that question.
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0: And a very good morning to you. Close enough to 12 o'clock in Broken Hill. How you going, folks? I'm Gary Stewart on the Super Radio Network Saturday morning. We're looking at the performance, I guess, of political parties, not pointing the finger in any direction, although the question follows after Pauline Hanson's One Nation is come under heavy criticism after taking nearly 24 hours and six separate attempts to explain a key housing policy. So the question is, do you think that political parties, whoever they are, should have every detail of policy worked out before announcing it to voters? What are your thoughts on that one? 13 12 69. Shane has picked up the phone and he'd like to chat about that and other things. Hello, Shane.
15: Gary.
0: How you going, mate? What's your answer to this? Do you think that political party should have detail of policy worked out before announcing it to voters?
15: For sure. I think it's very critical for One Nation or any new party to have everything worked out.
0: Okay.
15: You know, like they should be doing it now.
0: Could there be room for error because they are a relatively new party? When I say error, this could be looked at as Barnaby Joyce made a meal of it. So too did Sean Bell on radio. He made a meal of it. In fact, the announcer who interviewed him on radio said what a train wreck it was. The interview was a train wreck.
15: I didn't actually hear the statement, but it's not on, you know, like they've got to be so careful because the two major parties they're really after them.
0: You think that the public, the voter, cares about blunders like this, or do you think that some, not all of course, but some are just so happy that it appears we've got a party who is going to take it to the incumbent government?
15: I think the public do. They've got to be very clear about what the way One Nation or whichever party feels about something. You know, it's a bit like the budget, you know. There's not going to be any capital gains, you know, on your family home or whatever.
0: Yeah.
15: You know, I think they've got to be very clear. They will pay the government, the people... That they, not everyone, but a lot of people, they will remember something, you know.
0: Yeah, I think it's a bit ugly if the members are not all on the same page. One party, in this case, One Nation, they should all know what the policy is, rather than sprouting different policies or different takes on it, which just confuses and makes them, as I say, look foolish.
15: That'll bring them down. If they're not on the one page, it's going to bring them down.
0: Do you think people care or listen that much to policy, or is it just we love Pauline and we hate Anthony Albanese, and that's in their mindset, and who cares what Pauline Hanson says? It makes no difference because they're going to vote that way anyway. There would be a percentage of voter who think that, I think.
15: Yeah.
0: Very small percentage, but there would be a few.
15: There's a lot of people go in there and vote, and they don't know who they're voting for.
0: Well, there's a lot of people who, the old cliche, rusted on. They'll always vote one way, regardless of what the policy is or the government or the party has said. They'll always vote X, Y, Z because they always have, the rusted ons.
15: I can't believe why Labor's on 28%. It should be on negative. So,
0: negative?
15: You know, that's me.
0: Yeah.
15: Because I pay a bit more attention.
0: Can I ask you then, in your opinion, what has the incumbent or the Labor Party done to make you feel that way? Where have they let you down?
15: Can you say, you know, like they say they were going to do one thing and they do something else, you know?
0: You mean this in regards to negative gearing?
15: Negative gearing.
0: The tax changes.
15: Yeah. They're trying to make out that they're going to, it's all going to be hunky dory for young people to buy a house.
0: Well, I don't know if it's hunky dory, but I think the message is it's making it a lot easier. The opportunity's not been there for a few decades now for younger people to get a foot in the door. The government's saying, why do we need to keep propping up the rich? When the Aussie battler's trying to get a foot in, how about we look after them for a change? That's their policy. That's their motto. You don't see it that way?
15: Well. Just say you got a young person living at home with his mum and dad, or living with a heap of friends, and they bought a house. And he's bought a house, or he or she, you know, and now they're going to be hit with capital gains, you know.
0: Who?
15: Young people are.
0: No. It's for the investor. It's the investor who are the richer. Well, I say richer, one would assume, if they've had a few portfolios, a few homes, or even coming up to number two, it doesn't really matter. If they're an investor, the ones that currently have an investment, it's not going to affect.
15: The current ones.
0: Yeah, it's only the newcomers, the new investor.
15: I only heard today that Granny Flat is not going to be exempt.
0: Okay. I didn't hear that today. What do we need to do then to allow the young people of Australia to get a foothold, to get a foot in the door, get off this rental roundabout, or, as you put it, get out of the family home, mum and dad, bank, mum and dad? What have they got to do? They've had no chance in the last few decades because of this sort of behaviour from the investor. In other words, you and I turn up, mate. I've already got three homes, right? But I'm going to pretend I did just for the conversation. You and I turn up for the auction and I go and put my hand up and I outbid you because I've got a lot more money than you have. When are you going to get a chance to get that home at auction or buy it?
15: I can get it. I understand One Nation saying, you know, foreign investors, you know, shouldn't be...
0: Foreign buyers and temporary visa holders. Yeah.
15: Yep. I've seen...
0: I see merit in that too.
15: Yeah. Well, you go over to, you know, Japan or wherever.
0: Look, there's nothing wrong with that. I see merit in their thinking. We're Barnaby Joyce mucked up. is he also said from, he also said permanent residence, which is anyone that's been in this country for a while who is a permanent resident.
15: Well, that doesn't sound right.
0: No, because he made the mistake. He made the mistake, and he honestly prepared to wear it, that he made a blue. And so, too, with Sean Bell, he's another one, Senator, he made a blue. So the point is here, they need to be all on the same page. This is where we're back to square one, Shane, with a question. We're back to square one now. Should the political parties all know what's going on in their own party, what their policies are before they skid on the soapbox and make themselves look foolish by giving half a dozen different wrong answers?
15: Yeah, I fully agree with you, Gary.
0: All right, mate. Thank you so much, buddy. Hey, listen, thanks for calling this morning.
15: Yep, no worries.
0: Take it easy and have a great long weekend. 21 to 1.

Whispering Jack's John Farnham of the Age of Reason here on the Super Radio Network, 23 past 12. Saturday morning, it is the sixth day of June. I'm Gary Stewart. Pauline Hanson's One Nation is riding high in the polls.

Otis Redding sitting on the dock of the bay, 18-1. One Nation leader Pauline Hanson has been forced to clarify the party's housing policy after multiple MPs were unclear on elements. Both Barnaby Joyce and Senator Sean Bell had disastrous media interviews when asked about questions about foreign owners and homes in Australia. Under One Nation's policy, foreign owners of homes in the country would have 2 years to sell their property or have it repossessed by the government. Pauline Hanson has been forced to please explain how One Nation's housing policy would work after multiple party members got it wrong or could not, in fact, provide details in separate interviews. Under the party's platform, foreign owners of homes in Australia would have 2 years to sell their property or, as I say, have it repossessed by the government. When asked if the measure would also apply to permanent residents who were not citizens, Barnaby Joyce said, yeah, them too. Yeah, he said, become an Australian citizen. And that's going to be the deal with the issue, right? He said, become an Australian citizen. Well, unfortunately, Barnaby, again, ended up with egg on his face, conducted a second interview on Sky News or Sky Channel in which he backtracked from his earlier comments and confirmed the party's policy did not extend to permanent residents. Then on further investigations and discussions with One Nation, he said, no, we're not going to be kicking permanent residents out of their homes. The interview prompted the party leader, Pauline Hanson, to confirm the measures would not, certainly not, affect permanent residents. Confusion over the policy continued when One Nation Senator Sean Bell could not provide details on what would happen if homes were not sold within 2 year time frame and whether the government would still be able to repossess them. He said, that's an excellent question. But what we're saying, and it is perfectly reasonable to expect that homes in Australia go to Australian citizens, he said. Yeah. So, again, by the journalist or the interviewer on the popular radio station called it a train wreck. 16-1.

ABBA, Take a Chance on Me. Happy long weekend for a majority of the states and territories across the country. I'm sorry you're not celebrating at the moment. Queensland with a long weekend. Yours will come later on in the year. It's the King's Birthday long weekend. Double demerit points are in force right now. If you're driving around New South Wales, particularly take careful. Be careful, rather. Take it easy. Don't get caught, will you? Because it could cost you quite a bit, not only in money, but the double demerit points is always the major concern, isn't it? Can I ask you, just as a simple question, when we talk politics here, without getting into politics, a lot of people don't like talking about politics. Thank you, Sean, who rang just a moment ago in the last 20 minutes or so to have his say on my question to you. Do you think political parties should have detail of policy worked out before announcing it to voters? That was the question, if you'd like to answer that. 13, 12, 69. But what I would like to ask of you, what do you think about? What do you think about when you go to the polling booths? Have your ideas changed over the years? Chances are it probably has. I think what seems to be the flavour of the last two elections is personality. I will give the example of the last election in 2025 with Peter Dutton. There were some crazy ideas on talkback radio. Oh, he's got a bald head. He hasn't got any hair. He can't be a good prime minister. Which is, but again, this is the way that some people think. They look at the person, and if he's not a good-looking chap or she's not a good-looking lady, well, you don't get the vote. Now, that's up to the individual. I'm not going to criticise because this is the democracy. This is allows you the way you want to vote. What do you think about when you go to the polling booth? Do you look at policy? Are you a rusted on? And if you are a rusted on, that's fine too. That's okay. Just tell me whether you are a rusted on the way that you vote. Do you vote similar way every time? Or do you look at, I suppose, like trying to pick a Melbourne Cup winner. You look at the form guide. Yeah, you look at and see who is there, who your local representative is to be at the polling booths, what they stand for, what can they do for your electorate. What is the overall picture? What will that particular party do for the nation? I suppose that's the way it's supposed to work, but not everyone thinks that way. People have different ideas, and chances are your idea is very different to my idea of what you think about when you go to the polling booths. Some people are eager just to get in, get your name marked off the electoral roll and have a sausage sizzle and walk out, and that's fine too, I guess. What do you think should happen? Do you think that you can't force people to tick all the boxes? You can only have trust in people that they're thinking for the nation, one way or the other. So again, I come back to the question, what do you think about when you're just about to make your mark on the ballot paper? What are you thinking about?

0: Celine Dion, I'm Everything I Am Because You Love Me. 3 minutes away from the national news, sports and some weather details for you here on the Super Radio Network, top of the hour. We'll get into the 1 o'clock hour after the news. We'll come back with the open line on 13 12 69 and we'll continue with topic. This hour we've been asking the question, do you think political parties should have detail of policy worked out before announcing it to the voters? If you'd like to have a look at that question or give me your opinion on that. And more to the point too, what do you thinking about when you go to the polling booth to mark your ballot paper? What's going through your mind at the time? New sports weather coming up next.
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11: I'm Desava Brown. Confusion continues to swirl around One Nation's housing policy. Pauline Hanson says under the plan, temporary visa holders and foreign citizens living overseas would be required to divest their homes within 2 years. Permanent residents are exempt despite MP Barnaby Joyce incorrectly claiming they'd be included. New South Wales Senator Sean Bell has not been able to explain how the proposal would force foreign owners to sell their properties. The corporate regulator has launched a formal investigation into KPMG amid whistleblower claims the firm improperly used confidential information from a client to win over other work. The federal government will place more than $300 million in KPMG contracts under heightened scrutiny. It will also reopen a review of governance practices within large professional partnerships. A New South Wales police officer convicted over the crash that killed Indigenous teenager Jai Wright has avoided jail. Benedict Bryant has been handed a 2-year prison sentence to be served as an intensive corrections order, along with 500 hours of community service. He's also been disqualified from driving for 3 years. Australian beef entering China will face a 55% tariff after Beijing introduced quotas on key beef exporters. A 55% tariff will be imposed on all beef imports from the nation after hitting 205,000 tonnes for the year. China says Australia has already reached over 90% of its quota. The United States is also planning to slap Australia with a 12.5% tariff after claims the nation failed to prevent the importation of goods made with forced labour. China has surged past Japan to become the biggest car supplier to Australia. It comes amid record demand for electric vehicle and plug-in hybrid vehicles. Among the top performers is BYD, Build Your Dreams. Reports to Scamwatch are down by nearly 18% for the first quarter when compared to the same period last year. Nearly 7,000 of them involved a financial loss, with total reported losses reaching $76 million. ACCC Deputy Chair Katrina Lowe says it's a good start.
12: We are seeing a decline in reports and losses across the ecosystem this quarter. We, of course, welcome any decline in losses experienced by Australian consumers and do think that this shows that ongoing efforts by government, regulators, law enforcement and industry are having an impact.
11: Snowy Hydro is now expected to miss its already blown out 2028 deadline for completing the massively over budget Snowy Hydro 2.0 project. The scheme's cost has surged to an estimated $42 billion, far above the original $2 billion forecast in 2017. CEO Dennis Barnes has conceded the revised schedule is unlikely to hold. In sport, the Melbourne Storm held off the Knights in a tight clash, pushing their dominance over Newcastle at Amy Park to 11 straight years. With a 32-30 result, Phoenix Crossland had to be taken off the field after a nasty collision. Michael Maguire insists Ezra Mam understands the decision to axe him, saying it was based on form. Tom Duffy has been rewarded for his work. He is on the verge of signing a 2-year extension with the Broncos until the end of 2028. The ACT Brumbies have been dumped out of the Super Rugby Pacific's final series after setting unwanted club records in Wellington, with the Hurricanes securing a 66-12 win. The Brumbies gave up 66 points, the most the franchise has ever conceded. Socceroos midfielder Aidan O'Neill is set to make his World Cup debut in this month's tournament, while Aussie veterans Matt Ryan and Matthew Leckie will equal the national record as they appear for a fourth time in a World Cup. The West Coast coach is confident Elijah Hewitt will re-sign with the Eagles. He comes out of contract at the end of this season and is being sounded out by several Melbourne-based clubs. In finance, oil is worth $92 a barrel. Gold is trading at $4,464 an ounce. And one Aussie dollar is buying 71.2 US cents. 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Mostly clear with southwesterly winds and large and powerful surf. A marine wind warning is current. Temperatures are ranging from 9 to 20 in the city, 5 to 20 in the west. Looking further ahead, sunny on Sunday, partly cloudy with a chance of showers on Monday and Tuesday. That's the latest 2SM News. I'm Tasaba Brown.

0: 69. 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
1: Good morning. For those who missed the first hour of the program, we're talking to Shane, and he was asking questions and making reference to the Labor government's decision to reform capital gains tax and negative gearing concessions. We'll look at that a little closer this hour. The Prime Minister says One Nation's rise was a factor in his decision to reform the capital gains taxing negative gearing concessions, saying the government could not ignore voter frustrations driving more people towards populist parties. So we'll look and see what that's all about this hour. On the open line, 13 12 69, Terry from the Mid-North Coast. Hello, Terry.
2: Good morning.
1: Thanks for waiting through the news there.
2: That's okay. I'm just confused a little bit with the capital gains tax on you. Is your own house exempt or not now?
1: I'm not sure. I don't know. It's the investment property.
2: Okay.
1: All right. It's for the invest. Now, also in saying that, let's just say you do or you're in the position, it's not going to affect you. It's grandfathered, meaning it's only from here on. Well, when it gets through the Senate and it becomes policy, it'll be from there on the investor.
2: Okay, thank you for clearing that up. But also, in the future, governments change hands and new ones come in. They could abolish that law too. They could change it.
1: Oh, of course they could. Sure, good. Yes. Yeah.
2: A lot of people getting up in arms about a lot of things, but, in the future, like if you buy a property, it's normally long term, and if the rules change on the capital gains tax, well, that's good.
1: Well, yeah, let's use the carbon tax as an example.
2: Yes.
1: Hmm. Where the incumbent government, the next government may have different ideas on this.
2: Yeah.
1: And turn it all around.
2: Yeah, so with my parents deceased, all their property was born no taxes on it at all.
1: Yeah.
2: So that was no capital gains tax at all because it was bought was it 1970 something? It could be wrong.
1: Yeah.
2: Whatever year. So that was good. So, but it's your children's children that got to all these things.
1: Well, this is the whole idea. It's the children's children. Yes, in that regard, yeah. But it's young people today who need a helping hand get into their property.
2: I don't know how they're going to... I don't know how my grandchildren are going to own a house or a property. I've got no idea.
1: Well, one way would be to make it less... for the investor to get in.
2: Yes.
1: To give the younger people an opportunity rather than the investor running the show, so to speak.
2: Yeah.
1: This is what the Prime Minister said. Have a listen to this, Terry, and tell me what you think. He was speaking at the Economic Summit in Sydney. The Prime Minister said, when people feel they are working hard but not getting ahead, that can be drawn into what he described as simplistic, grievance-based politics. The Prime Minister defended the government's tax changes, arguing they are designed to rebalance the housing market, encourage investment decisions based on economic value rather than tax advantage. He said reforms are indeed intended to boost housing supply and improve opportunities for younger Australians trying to enter the property market. Treasury has also examined One Nation's alternative proposal to cap negative gearing at two properties. However, officials advise that this could create further market distortions and unintended tax benefits. So the government's reforms are expected to face close scrutiny in the Senate inquiry as debate continues over the housing affordability and the economic fairness. Do you support changes to negative gearing and capital gains tax if it was to improve housing affordability?
2: Sure. It's going to help out the younger ones of the future generation. But the trouble is they throw... like you just told me, they're like 16 or 18 answers to the one question, and then when it goes to public, they lose this and that, and this goes one or two of the answers, you know? And so they throw a lot of things out there, but just they change their minds overnight as well to suit themselves. Politicians just don't... But following with One Nation, I've followed her now for at least 20 years or 25 years, and I think give her a go, give her team a go and see what she can do.
1: Do you think that One Nation, the representatives, do you think they should all know what they're all talking about rather than, as I said, six different answers to the same question? That's not a good look.
2: No, that's right. They should have done their homework before they come onto the air and blurted out what they did.
1: Fault is that?
2: The one that said it, obviously, because...
1: Doesn't it make a mockery of the party if they can't even get it right? Their own team are all saying different things.
2: That's what I'm saying. They should have had a meeting before they go publicly speaking. And that way they're all in the they know what they're talking about. But to come out and on your own and say that, I think it's going to be trouble. Yes.
1: Well, I tell you what, if I was Paulie Hanson, I'd be very disappointed.
2: Oh, yes. In my team. It could have done a lot of damage to the party, yes.
1: Yeah. So we're 2 years away from election. It's things like this which are going to... One Nation will implode if they continue this sort... I'm not saying they're going to. I'm saying if they continued along this sort of path and narrative that don't know what's going on with policy, they're saying different things, depending on who you ask in the party, it won't last. It won't last the 2 years.
2: Well, I'm thinking the other way around. I'm thinking, they've got 2 years out, and she's got a nice card up her sleeve, you know. I think she'll come out with a really good one.
1: What's the ace up her sleeve? I'm saying, sure, she may have, but you've all got to be playing that same deck of cards, mate.
2: That's right. That's what I mean. They should have had a meeting.
1: Half of them have got the Joker.
2: Yeah, they spoke out of turn. Definitely spoke out of turn.
1: Well, doesn't that disappoint you if you are following One Nation with the view of giving her your support? Doesn't that frustrate you?
2: It does. It does. But it's happening in the Labor Party too. It's happening every party that comes in. The biggest joke.
1: So at the end of the day, at the end of the day, when you go to the polling, I'm asking you, I'm not telling you what you're going to do, I'm just querying you. Yeah. Are you going to look at and say, oh, well, what happened happened, who cares, I'm still going to vote that way anyway?
2: No, I follow things through. I follow things through to see if they've amended what they said, if they've apologised for what they said and change it. I go to what their policies are. But even One Nation, I know if they get in, they're going to change things, or if they get in and they say, well, I'm sorry, we can't afford what we said we're going to do and we've got to change it. You know, I know it's going to happen.
1: When you say One Nation getting in, what do you mean by that? What do you mean? If they get in, what?
2: Back in, well, get into Parliament and run. They're like a.
1: That'll never happen.
2: You don't think so?
1: Well, they don't want cabinet. Barnaby Joyce has said One Nation's not interested in cabinet.
2: Okay.
1: So who's going to be in? If they don't want to be a treasurer, they don't want to be a prime minister, they don't want to do this, they don't want to do that, they don't want the portfolios, then who's going to run the show for them?
2: Oh, yes, that's another thing, isn't it? I'm not sure.
1: Pauline Hanson says she believes she has the ability to be the prime minister. Well, who's going to be her treasurer? Barnaby Joyce says they don't want cabinet.
2: Yes. That's another thing too, yeah.
1: See, these are the things that we need to know if you're going to support One Nation. What direction are they going?
2: Yeah, that's true.
1: It's easy to say, Pauline in for PM. It'll never happen in the party if she doesn't have party members who have cabinet ministers. It just won't happen.
2: Yeah, it's true. That is true.
1: Well, at least you're able to be honest and tell us what you think when you go to the polling booth.
2: Yeah. All I can do is I said, listen to what they have to say and hope they stick to it, you know?
1: Yeah, and I'm glad you at least you're honest. I get this feeling that people are going to say, I don't care what happens, I'm still going to vote one way or the other. Well, whether it's I'm going to vote for the Labor Party. They may be making all the... In the next 2 years, the Labor Party could be... I'm not saying they will, but they could be making some very drastic mistakes. But people will say, I don't care. I'm still voting Labor because I always have.
2: Yeah, I think that's ridiculous. A lot of people say, oh, I've had Liberal because my mum and dad did, and I've had Labor because my parents did. That's wrong.
1: It's wrong to you and I, but to them, they don't care. They don't care what you and I think anyway.
2: That's true.
1: All right, Terry.
2: Thank you, mate.
1: Lovely to talk to you, old mate. Hey, how's the weather your way? You were saying to me off air your roses are looking spectacular this week.
2: Yesterday I picked a dozen roses, put them in the vase.
1: Beautiful.
2: But the paradise are flowering beautifully. Passion fruits are growing. You think it's a spring day? But it got cool last night. We had the fire going, don't get me wrong, but... during the day yesterday, it was just absolutely beautiful.
1: Great to hear. I didn't realise that you say, which is the one with the orange head, the bird of paradise?
2: I've got, about 100 feet of them across the back fence.
1: I didn't realise they came that south, this far south.
2: Oh, yeah. But I look after them. I mean, I've got them in there. They're in beautiful soil. I fertilize them all the time. I water them. And they're thriving, absolutely thriving.
1: I thought it was a tropical plant.
2: It probably is. I don't know where it originated from. I don't know. But between here and Coffs Harbour, it grows beautiful, absolutely beautiful.
1: Terrific. Well done.
2: Yeah, I love it.
1: Good on you. Thanks so much, Terry.
2: Okay, matey.
1: Bye, mate. Thank you. 17 past one. What's on your mind? 13 12 69, our telephone number. Do you support changes to negative gearing and the capital gains tax if it was to improve housing affordability? What are your thoughts? Yes or no?

0: The American band called Player and Baby Come Back, straight out of the 1970s, that song, 20 past one. We'll take a commercial break in just a moment. We'll come back and pick up on the other side of that if you'd like to have your say in the program. You don't have to follow the bouncing ball if you don't want to speak about what we're talking about. You'd like to introduce a different sort of a topic, by all means. Just quickly for Terry, if you're still listening, mate, the bird of paradise, known scientifically as the Strelitzia regina, is a striking evergreen plant native to South Africa. It is famous for its unusual flowers, which resemble the head and plumage of a tropical bird in flight. It grows around 1 to 2 meters tall and wide, produces large paddle-shaped leaves, similar to banana leaves. Flowers are usually bright orange and blue. The blooms mainly from late winter through spring, though mature plants may flower at other times. And apparently, Terry, it can live for decades when well cared for. Growing conditions, if you're looking at growing one, folks, prefers full sun to partial shade, thrives on well-drained soil rich in organic matter, drought tolerant once established, but grows best with regular watering, and it's suitable for gardens in many parts of Australia, particularly frost-free areas. And it can also be grown in large pots. Interesting fact, the bird of paradise was named after Queen Charlotte of Mecklenburg, Strelitz, and the plant scientific name, Strelitzia, honours her family name. One reason the bird of paradise is so popular in Australian gardens is that it provides a tropical look with relatively low maintenance requirements and attracts nectar-feeding birds. They're a gorgeous-looking plant. Good luck if you're looking at growing one. We'll take a break. We'll come back. 13 12 69, our number to have your say.
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7: Let's have a look at this. Someone did ring up and say, look, I wasn't very clear, or I didn't really get the gist of the conversation with Terry a moment ago in regards to the decision of reform of capital gains tax and negative gearing concessions that the government's wanting to introduce. What has passed the lower house, it now needs to go to the upper house to be put into policy. Okay, let's have a look. What is negative gearing first up? It occurs when the cost of owning an investment property, interest and maintenance, etc., exceed the rental income. Now, under current rules, those losses can generally be deducted from other income, such as wages, reducing investors' tax bill. Capital gains discount. Individuals hold an asset for more than 12 months currently receive 50% discount on capital gains when they sell it. Now, the critics argue this encourages speculation, particularly in housing. So Labor's 2026 reforms are, according to the budget and official impact analysis, firstly, negative gearing restricted to new builds, of course, from July 1 of 2027. So we're looking at July 1, 2027, 13 months from now. All right, so it's not this financial year. With the following, investors who buy newly built homes can continue to negatively gear as before. Investors who buy established homes will no longer be able to use rental losses to reduce salary and wage income. Existing investment properties are grandfathered, meaning current owners keep the existing rules. The government stated goal is to redirect investment towards creating new housing supply rather than competing with owner-occupier for existing homes. Capital gains tax changes. The government plans to replace the flat 50% capital gains tax discount with an inflation-indexed approach, which will be to introduce a minimum 30% tax on capital gains. Apply the capital gains changes only to gains accrued, again, after July 1, 2027, and allow investors in new build housing to retain access for more favourable capital gains tax treatment. The government's argument is that this is certainly a far better way of taxes. It's real gains rather than gains caused by inflation. You may ask, as Terry did, why are they doing this? Why is the Labor Party saying they're to do this? Well, the Labor Party argues that housing prices have risen much faster than incomes. Would you agree? Tax concessions encourage investment in existing dwellings rather than new construction. The reforms improve intergenerational fairness to help first home buyers compete with investors. Now, the arguments in favour, the supported arguments are reduced tax incentives that favour property speculation, shift investor demand towards new housing supply, and improve opportunities for first home buyers, making the tax system more equitable. But the arguments against, the critics argue the reforms could reduce investment in rental housing, lower property values, increase uncertainty for investors and small business owners, potentially reduce rental supply if investor exits the market. That's kind of it in a nutshell. So if you're a home owner or a property investor or first home buyer, all right, it's certainly something to think about. It's going to affect everyone apart from those who currently have a property. It's not going to affect you. Existing investments and property owned before May 12, 2026 is grandfathered. Before budget night is grandfathered. All right, we'll leave it there. 29 to 2, what's on your mind? 13, 12, 69.

Phil Collins and Genesis with The Invisible Touch. A new report has revealed the areas with the largest increases in rough sleeping this decade, amid calls for urgent extra funding for overwhelmed homelessness services. The number of people sleeping rough in New South Wales has risen each night from 1,319 6 years ago to 2,308 in any given night in New South Wales alone. 75% increase, according to the new report by Homelessness New South Wales. It's titled, Rough Sleeping is Up. It says, we know what to do, we just need the funding. The Mid-North Coast, New England, and the Northern New South Wales district recorded the biggest increase, with an extra 617 people sleeping rough compared to 2020. The analysis of street count data showed Illawarra, Shoalhaven and southern New South Wales was second, with an increase of 186 people, while the Hunter of the Central Coast saw an extra 153 people sleeping rough compared to 2020. The only district where numbers decreased was Western Sydney and Nepean Blue Mountains. The local government area with the highest increase was Port Macquarie Hastings, with a rise of 111 people. Wollongong went from 10 to 110, an increase of 1,000%. Coffs Harbour also increased by 100 people. In 2026, the city of Sydney recorded 50 fewer people than the previous year, but neighbouring Inner West increased by 38, Randwick increased by 9, almost exactly offsetting Sydney's lower count. Now, this suggests people have moved out of the CBD in Sydney into adjacent suburbs rather than finding stable pathways out of homelessness. The report also showed that homelessness services are struggling to cope with increased demand. Unassisted requests for help have increased by 92% since 2020, reaching 21,530. Yeah, in 2025. The solutions are very clear. They're saying the New South Wales government must fund homelessness services to meet demand and build enough social housing so people have a pathway to suitable homes, says the report by Homelessness New South Wales. Yeah, it's not a good look, and it's certainly getting worse, isn't it? I don't know what the solution is. But I think what we can do in help is when you have someone knocking on your door or you see someone who is requesting some sort of financial assistance, a donation, we do our best, yeah, to help each other. 22 to 2, something you'd like to share, call me on 13 12 69.

Billy Thorpe. It's almost summer. Well, we've got a little way to go before we get to summer. We've only 6 days into winter. What season do you enjoy? I think most of us would say summer. Depending on from what angle, if you're looking at colour, beauty, you'd probably say spring. Yeah, others may say, I love autumn, when all the leaves are falling, the change of the colour of the leaves. I like autumn. Which one do you like? Which, again, it depends on from what angle we're looking at. How do you cope with winter? I've got to say, coming to work last night, I unfortunately left my beanie at home. You're probably thinking, well, hang on, you do drive a car, correct? And it does have a roof. You're right. But it's always nice to have that beanie. I was always taught as a kid, if you have something on your head and something on your feet, the rest of the body will take care of itself as far as keeping warm. Something on your head and something on your feet, such as your shoes and a beanie or a cap or a hat or something, the rest of your body will take care of itself. But gee, it's cold, isn't it? Hoo-wee. Well, it is where we are. If I'm talking to people up in Cairns and the Daintree and up that way and in Innisfail, up on the Atherton Tablelands, you're probably saying, what do you mean it's cold? It's actually, the Atherton Tablelands, we were up there one year at Herberton, up on the Atherton Tablelands, and it was freezing. It was a beautiful day, but come 6 o'clock, 7 o'clock at night, you needed to put your jumper on. It was cold. It really was. Sure, the tropics are great, but it too has different sorts of weather patterns over a 24-hour period. What's your favourite season? Tell us. Let's get the conversation going. 13 12 69, Talk Overnight with Gary Stewart, Saturday morning on the Super Radio Network.

Starship. Nothing's going to stop us now. 10 to the hour. I've just picked this up. Bit of new look. It may have been left behind with Sherilyn Darcy's nighttime program, possibly. Bit of information here which I've grabbed hold of. Massive seizure of 100,000 exotic cockroaches in Bathurst. What's that all about? Pet businesses and reptile keepers have been put on notice after more than 100,000 live exotic cockroaches were seized by authorities in Bathurst. The seizure this week from a breeder in Bathurst in the Central Tablelands was the largest confiscation of illegal exotic invertebrate in Australia, with an estimated value of up to $200,000. Wow. They included cockroaches from Madagascar. It's called the hissing cockroach. Hissing cockroach. These species cannot be legally imported into the country. Under biosecurity laws, they also cannot be legally kept, bred or sold, no matter how they were obtained. The Department of Climate Change, Energy, Environment and Water warns that exotic cockroaches have not been subject to an environmental risk assessment. Their presence in Australia may spread disease and harm native wildlife and agriculture. His spokesperson said, "We're seeing illegal breeding, trading of exotic cockroaches. We're putting pet businesses and pet owners on notice. If you are found to possess, breed or trade exotic cockroaches, such as these Dubia cockroaches and Madagascar hissing cockroaches, they will be seized." I'm trying to imagine what they would look like, a hissing cockroach. "They will be seized and you could face penalties under federal law." Spokesperson said reptile owners who have been using the Dubia cockroaches as feeding should also seek legal alternatives such as crickets and wood roaches. In fact, the seized cockroaches will now be euthanized. So a hissing cockroach. what else would they do? That hiss, wouldn't they? I guess. Ow. Hang on. Is that hissing or kissing? It might be a K. It could be a K. I've known a

0: Shania Twain, that doesn't impress me much. We've double-checked with the spelling, and it's definitely hissing, not kissing. It is hissing with an H, hissing cockroaches. Madagascar hissing cockroaches, and they are completely illegal to own, breed or sell in Australia. They're exotic species, meaning they're not native to the country and can threaten Australia's native wildlife and agriculture. So don't touch them. Don't kiss them. It is 3 to 2, news on the way.
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2: I'm sure many of you are saying, "My God, I wish an election was held today, because then we can kick the bastards out, kick them out." 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
1: Tim Webster, Breakfast, back Tuesday at 5 a.m. on 2SM.
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8: 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Rain comes on steady, hot and strong. 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
10: I'm Tasava Brown. The Prime Minister Anthony Albanese has once again dismissed claims that Australia's capital gains tax changes will drive entrepreneurs to lower tax countries. While speaking at an economic summit in Sydney, he thinks Australia's stability, skilled workforce and resources will continue to attract global investors. He has cited strong returns and interest from international businesses, despite comparisons to Singapore and New Zealand, where tax settings may be more lenient. The number of flu cases has dropped compared to the same period last year. There's been a 65% drop in recorded flu cases, but experts say people should not be complacent. New data by the Australian Securities and Investments Commission has found insolvencies have increased by 200% since 2022. The number of businesses going insolvent soared from around 4,000 in the 2021-22 financial year to 12,000 in 2025-26. A New South Wales police officer convicted over the crash that killed Indigenous teenager Jai Wright has avoided jail. Benedict Bryant has been handed a 2-year prison sentence to be served as an intensive corrections order along with 500 hours of community service. He's also been disqualified from driving for 3 years. One Nation leader Pauline Hanson has moved to clarify the party's stance on foreign ownership of residential property. It follows a chaotic interview in which Barnaby Joyce had to re-record his answer. Ms Hanson confirms One Nation's policy would allow permanent residents to own homes, but force foreign owners like temporary visa holders to sell properties within 2 years. Around 70% of children who previously had accounts on Snapchat, TikTok, Instagram, Facebook or YouTube continue to use them despite the social media ban. Australia's eSafety Commissioner, Julie Immigrant, has acknowledged she was not enthusiastic about the under-16 social media ban, revealing the policy was built on legislation that was drafted at speed. A report on Queensland police finances under the former Labor government has been referred to the State Crime and Corruption Commission. Police Minister Dan Purdy says it revealed shocking instances of financial mismanagement and governance failures in the Queensland Police Service. The report found as many as 600 unsworn civilian positions had been created without a budget. The federal government is proposing to scrap fee-free TAFE in Queensland. Industry leaders warn the change may worsen existing shortages of skilled labour, especially ahead of the 2032 Brisbane Olympics. Queensland's Minister for Finance, Ross Bates, says the state stands to lose $208 million, leaving Queenslanders out of pocket.
7: Queensland already funds 70% of fee-free TAFE. The feds also currently fund 100% of the fee gap, and they want to cut that by 50% as well. So the difference that an apprenticeship makes gives huge opportunities to young people here.
10: It's been revealed Andrew Mountbatten Windsor rented out 3 properties on his Royal Lodge estate and collected undisclosed income. A new investigation has uncovered the arrangements. In sport, the Melbourne Storm edged out the Knights in a thrilling contest, extending their 11-year winning streak over Newcastle at Amy Park with a 32-30 victory. Phoenix Crosslands' night ended painfully, with the Knights forward stretched off following a heavy collision with Joe Chan. Broncos coach Michael Maguire has addressed the decision to drop Ezra Mann for this weekend's clash with the Titans, saying the call was purely based on form. Mann moves to the bench with Thomas Duffy joining Adam Reynolds in the halves. Port Adelaide's Jason Horne-Francis is surprised after rumours emerged declaring Richmond is the frontrunner to sign teammate Zach Butters. It's on a record $18 million deal. Adelaide veteran Taylor Walker has been suspended for 1 week for pushing a Geelong opponent in a contest. Socceroos midfielder Aidan O'Neill is set to make his World Cup debut this month. The FIFA World Cup kicks off on June 12. To finance, oil is worth $92 a barrel, gold's trading at $4,464 an ounce, and $1 Australian is buying 71.3 US cents. 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Mostly clear with southwesterly winds and large and powerful surf. A marine wind warning is current. Temperatures are ranging from 9 to 20 in the city, 5 to 20 in the west. Looking further ahead, sunny on Sunday, partly cloudy with a chance of showers on Monday and Tuesday. That's the latest 2SM News. I'm Tasaba Brown.
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0: G'day, welcome back. I'm not sure whether there's been much discussion about this in the last 24 hours or so. Four men who disrupted Melbourne's Anzac Day Dawn service last year have been found guilty of offensive behaviour and fined by the courts. The incident occurred during the Welcome to Country address delivered by Indigenous Elder Mark Brown at the Shrine of Remembrance. The man began booing and heckling as the ceremony was underway, with their actions heard by thousands of attendees and viewers watching the service live on telly. We'll have a look and see what the courts have decided of this group of men. 13 12 69, our number. Stephen is on the line from up the Gold Coast. Good morning, Stephen.
1: Good morning, Gary.
0: How are you going, mate?
1: I'm great. Look, I know you're on the sort of the edge of retirement, but I just wanted to ask you.
0: Yeah.
1: Give us a bit of warning, all right? Don't just turn off.
0: I won't. Don't just disappear.
1: Exactly.
0: Yeah. No. Look, I've still got 3 months to go.
1: Is there a date set? I didn't.
0: Yeah. Well, no. There's not really a date set. It's just, I'd like to aim for my brother's birthday, which is the 28th of September.
1: Yeah.
0: Okay. And it just coincidentally just lines up with my pay period. So I think, that'd be a good date to finish. I can go and celebrate with my brother, who will be 66, clickety-click, and I will be clickety-clack out the door.
1: And then we won't hear from you.
0: Well, I don't know. Who knows? Who knows? Maybe, if I'm lucky enough, and I say that because the media is constantly changing, if they ask me if I'd like to fill in a shift or two occasionally, sure. I'd certainly put my hand up.
1: Yeah, why not? Yeah,
0: absolutely. In fact, people who I have who are retired, including my own family, they always say, don't burn your bridges, because it's always good to have something to come back to, maybe just a day a week or a day a fortnight. And it keeps the old grey matter working too, if you're lucky enough to score a job. Let's be honest, it's a different sort of a field, what I do. But if you're looking at labouring, by the time you're 67, you've probably had a gutful of labouring, pouring concrete and chipping and building and laying bricks.
1: Well, you just change it a little bit. Like, I've been a builder, a shop fitter, basically. I've been building shops. It's heavy. It's a lot of hassle with shopping centres.
0: You're a shop fitter.
1: I'm a shop fitter. But
0: I was a shoplifter.
1: So was I. In my younger years. But I've retired last year, and now I just do my cash jobs. And build furniture at home for people that I know. And that's like my little outlet, you know. And it keeps me busy, it keeps me concentrated.
0: With the furniture building at home, what sort of furniture are we talking about? Easy projects or...?
1: No. Complicated, you know, curved counters and kitchens and cabinets home offices and so unique stuff.
0: You have all the tools, industrial tools.
1: I've got all the tools, I've got all the gear, and got a little workshop.
0: See, that's something that I already have. I've got DeWalt. I've got three nail guns. I've got circular saw. I've got drop saw. I've got table saw. What else have I got? All the stuff to do light work, but light handyman work. But you know what, Stephen? I'm thinking of selling it. And the reason why, because I'm getting a little bit nervous, particularly with the table saw.
1: Mm-hmm.
0: I've already cut my finger half off and had to have it restitched.
1: I'm
0: worried about it getting a little... Not that 67's too old, but 5 or 10 years from now, will I still be able to use those power tools comfortably?
1: Not really, no. Well, we're getting too old. I'm 67, and I'm injuring myself all the time too.
0: Yeah.
1: And, it's not good. My wife's like, you know, give it away.
0: Isn't that funny? My wife's exactly the same. When she goes out and I'm in the shed, she all she does is pray the whole time that she's away. Because quite often she'll come home and there's blood everywhere and something's happened.
1: Yeah, like I'm always the same. Yeah.
0: Can I tell you what I'd like to do as a hobby, a small hobby? Sell all my work tools and maybe invest in a little desk and start building little models, model aircraft, model cars, tanks, that's armoury, that sort of stuff. I used to do that years and years and years ago.
1: So did I.
0: And I wouldn't mind...
1: Substituted.
0: Yeah, something to keep your mind active, keep your fingers working.
1: Yeah, yeah.
0: Some of those kits can be a bit dear, though. Some of those model kits can be a little bit dear. But if you take your time and enjoy doing it, you can buy yourself a tiny little, as you'd know, a little spray gun with a spray canister to spray the cars or whatever it is you're building.
1: I love the way you go into the detail. You're fantastic. I'm going to miss you, mate, when you go.
0: Oh, thank you, Stephen.
1: I actually rang to talk about, I said, I paid out my mortgage, first time ever.
0: Well done, mate. How many mortgages have you had in your lifetime?
1: Eight mortgages.
0: I've
1: paid one out. Yeah. And
0: but you've never been able to, or you've sold before the mortgage was paid for.
1: Sold and moved on.
0: So this last one you've got, or the one now that you've paid out.
1: Yeah.
0: How long was it? How long was the period of payment?
1: 20 years.
0: 20.
1: I bought the place 300.
0: Yeah.
1: And I borrowed 180. It sounds like not much, right? Like $180,000. It was a big deal 20 years ago, $180,000. And I was just recently separated, so I had to do it on my own. You know,
0: separated
1: from my first wife. And it was scary. And I had to pull a few... Swifties to get it through.
0: To get the loan through, yeah.
1: Yeah. Like it was, but I did. And I've over 20 years, I've borrowed 180, I've paid back $680,000.
0: Oh, no. It's frightening, isn't it, when you do your sums, do your maths on it?
1: Yeah.
0: But what you end up paying at the end of that term. High interest rate.
1: They've got 680 out of me, and I've had an easy run over the last 20 years with interest rates, right? The 20 years before that, when I was with my wife, interest rates, I went through 18.5%, right? So the last 20 years has been a dream run. People whinge about it, but it's nothing.
0: Mm.
1: This is 5-6%. It's a walk in the park.
0: Yeah. Mine was 17%. My second home was 17%, and that was in 85, my twin girls were just 1 year old when I bought the second property as an investment. Actually, we ended up moving into the second, and the first one became the investment. 1985, 17%.
1: So you're 67 too, aren't you?
0: Yeah. Well, I will be. We'll be at the end of the year. Yeah.
1: Yeah, yeah. Oh, you'll be end of the year. So I'm your elder.
0: Yeah, you're older than me. I was 21 when I bought my first home. 21.
1: Well.
0: How old were you, Stephen?
1: Probably 30.
0: Okay.
1: Yeah, but...
0: Why did you buy your first home? Were you married or did you...
1: Yeah. Basically, just we went through the process, you know. We didn't think about things, you know. Thank God we got in, bought properties, because that's the only way I've ever made money, really. I've been a builder and a shop fitter, but I've only ever made money out of my property investments.
0: Right.
1: I've never really made much money out of business. I've only ever supported all the things that we do.
0: Right.
1: The travel, the loans, the cars, the mortgages, the whatever, our lifestyle, that's been supported by the last the work,
0: sure,
1: but the capital appreciation, like the wealth creation, has been property in the last 20 years. I don't know if they can get that in the next 20 years, but
0: what about, have you had multiple properties at one time?
1: No.
0: Okay, so you've never had to be concerned about capital gains tax.
1: I have, and I've had an investment property, and that went to my first wife. And actually, my property right now is a commercial property, because when I was divorced 20 years ago and looking for a property, I bought a factory and moved into it. And it's been fantastic.
0: Mm.
1: It's a burly head. It's right in the middle of the action here, but...
0: So,
1: if
0: sorry,
1: I wanted to sell it, it's capital gains times.
0: Are you concerned about the changes to the new capital gains tax?
1: Only if you sell. You only have to pay if you sell.
0: Yeah, only if you sell. See, you're grandfathered anyway because you've already established, so it won't matter to you. It's only from the new ones coming in, as from 2027, there will be some changes.
1: Yeah,
0: when you said Burleigh Heads, is it an industrial block?
1: It is, but it's very close to the heart of it's a 10-minute walk to the beach. It's an unusual position.
0: It's not an industrial estate.
1: It's a commercial estate, and there's like lawyers.
0: And how are you? So you're allowed to use it as residence?
1: No. And I've been living here for 20 years. And
0: how do you get away with that?
1: I know I've had up to 8 people living here, my wife and her family.
0: Yeah.
1: No one's ever worried about it because there's 25 units in the complex. Everyone's just too busy doing their own thing, running their own business.
0: Sure.
1: Quite happy that I live here and I look after the
0: place. Oh, well done, mate. Well done.
1: It's worked out well.
0: Congratulations. It's the first time you've actually gone through the 20 years of mortgage.
1: I want to tell you that. And I just want to say, I'm going to miss you.
0: Thank you, Stephen.
1: Make sure you give us plenty of notice, all right?
0: All right, mate. I will. I'll certainly
1: love
0: do that.
1: To you, Gary.
0: Thank you, sir. Why?
1: Because you just talk from the hip.
0: Thank you.
1: You just hit it straight.
0: All right, mate.
1: I like the jeep.
0: Good to talk to you, Stephen. Take care, my friend.
1: You too, mate.
0: Bye-bye. Thank you. There we go. I never did. What about you? Did you ever get through paying off a mortgage as a couple or even as an individual? No, I never got the pleasure of doing that. I always sold, when I say always, I only had 2 properties. And I sold them well short of the term. Okay, 2:18, what's on your mind? 13 12 69, our telephone number. Here is a lovely song from Kenneth Dwight, Elton John. It's

Sir Elton John, your song. Four men who disrupted Melbourne's Anzac Day Dawn service last year have been found guilty of offensive behaviour and fined by the courts. The incident occurred during the Welcome to Country address delivered by Indigenous Elder Mark Brown at the Shrine of Remembrance in Melbourne. The men began booing and heckling as the ceremony was underway, with their actions heard by thousands of attendees and viewers watching the service live on the telly. Magistrate James Fitzgerald, ruled that while there may be public debate surrounding Welcome to Country ceremonies, an Anzac Day Dawn service is certainly not the place for political protest or heated arguments. He said the occasion is intended to be solemn, a solemn time of remembrance and respect for those who served and sacrificed for Australia. Among those convicted were members of white supremacist group that has since been designated a prohibited hate organisation. The court heard some of the men shouted political slogans and comments, of course, during the service, while one was involved in arguments with other attendees. Now, the penalties handed down range from $1,500 to $3,000, while two of the men also had convictions recorded against them. The magistrate said that the group's actions were deliberately offensive and had a significant impact on those gathered to commemorate one of Australia's most important national days. Do you think disrupting an Anzac Day service should attract harsher penalties than just a fine, a $1,500 fine? It surprised me when I read that. $1,500 to $3,000, whoopee. Do you think disrupting an Anzac Day service should attract harsher penalties than a fine? What are your thoughts? 13 12 69, our telephone number.

0: We'll be back in a moment.
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0: That's the group called Champagne, and how about us? 27-3, Chris from the Mid-North Coast is joining us on the line. G'day, Chris.
1: G'day, mate.
0: You've been keeping up with what's going on in the Middle East.
1: Oh.
0: It's all over the place at the moment, isn't it? News on Hezbollah and Iran and Israel. It's just Donald Trump. It's getting to me. It's rather confusing.
1: Good cop, bad cop.
0: Yeah.
1: Donald Trump, good cop. Netanyahu, bad cop. The only problem with that is both cops are bad cops.
0: Mm-hmm.
1: One covers for the other. You got Donald Trump claiming a peace deal imminent. Meanwhile, he's got planes bombing Iran. Then you get to Hezbollah. And by now, the entire Lebanese people, Hezbollah,
0: No, they're not. Of course not, they're not.
1: Yeah, it's just everybody's... The justification for bombing the crap out of everything is the Hezbollah.
0: Yeah.
1: Or, you know, or this or that.
0: Yeah, yeah.
1: The truth of the matter is call a spade a spade.
0: Yeah.
1: It's all about territory.
0: Yep.
1: And... But that's it. You got one side's got all the power, to be honest.
0: Mm.
1: But the other people are fighting back, which you can't kind of ask yourself, what would you do?
0: Sure.
1: What would you do in that situation?
0: Sure.
1: Well, you've got, I don't know how many people are displaced in Lebanon by now, but there must be 2 million.
0: Got to be.
1: It just goes on and on and on. And then you get back to Australia, you see Barnaby Joyce has put his foot in his mouth already at One Nation.
0: Yeah. He's not the only one. Also, the Senator, Sean Bell, he was on radio and asked the same question, and in fact he got thrown off air because the announcer said, mate, this interview is an absolute train wreck, and booted him off.
1: Yeah, I know that there's been extremely inflated just recently, One Nation. I think they're about to deflate a bit. I'm not saying that they'll vanish, but I don't think they'll ever go to what has been by some of the anti-Labor people that you hear of quite a bit. I just don't think they'll rise to those heights. And seriously, you see Pauline walking down the hall and trying to voice over claiming that she could be the Prime Minister of the country is just scary. To me, anyway, maybe not to a lot of people. Maybe that's what they want, they want Donald Trump. Not that she'd ever be a Donald Trump or a Margaret Thatcher.
0: Mm.
1: But, to me, that's just scary. Then you got, back to the old AUKUS deal business. And I heard someone say today, Peter Garrett and some other group of people got together and they're talking about the AUKUS deal in a negative kind of manner, apparently, which I wouldn't blame them. I've been talking negatively about the AUKUS deal since it was first proposed. I'm not a fan. But they're not, getting government money to do what they're doing. That's a private activity, what they're doing, assessing the AUKUS deal.
0: Mm-hmm.
1: And I heard somebody say, what would you replace it with? Kayaks?
0: Well, that's not a bad... Well, that's a funny assumption, but what about the alternative? If we don't continue on down this path, what about it? Can I just add this to the conversation, nothing to do with orcas, but it's just an example where we, here in Australia, it starts off like a great idea. The Snowy Hydro 2.0, right? It's still ongoing. And the initial was $2 billion was the guesstimated cost. It is now $42 billion.
1: They were told that, and that was a Turnbull initiative.
0: Mm.
1: But they were told that at the start. They were told it was a bad idea.
0: Yep.
1: But they went ahead with it because that's what you do with a good, bad idea.
0: Mm. Same likewise with AUKUS. This is going to be dragging out. And at the end of the day, I can see what the government's saying. Don't stress about this. We're going to get three used rather than two used and one new. We're going to get three used submarines, which means training will be a lot easier, maintenance will be a lot easier, because you can share across the three.
1: Why will training be easier and why will maintenance be easier
0: because
1: with second-hand ones?
0: Well, because you only have to be trained in one specific, the way to navigate, the way to use the submarine. If you've got a brand-new one, it'll have different data, different sorts of equipment needed. So you'd have to be training two crews rather than one. One idea which will cover the crews, if you understand. Train of thought.
1: Well, I don't totally agree. That's like only being trained to drive one kind of truck.
0: Yeah.
1: Which is, you know, or fly one kind of plane.
0: Yeah. Yeah.
1: But that isn't really how it.
0: Well, it is if there's nothing else, no alternative. If it's just one sort of plane, why would you need to be trained in anything else? This is what the government is. It's going to be three submarines which are all identical, so there's no reason to question, well, what if another one comes along?
1: Yeah, that's exactly right. If there was only one kind of plane, or if there was only one kind of truck, but there's not. Well, let's unpack the AUKUS deal for a minute.
0: Sure.
1: We'll go back to 2016. There was 12 Barracuda-class French nuclear submarines ordered by Australia for $1 billion. Well, it wasn't $1 billion at the time, but it would have blown out to $1 billion. Then the current government at the time, which I think, I'm not sure who was the leader of it, but it was a Liberal National Coalition Party, wanted to change the nuclear submarines to diesel electric,
0: mm-hmm.
1: which created a lot of problems. Right, so that, and the French kind of kicked and squealed a bit.
0: Mm-hmm.
1: So
0: they wanted compensation, yeah.
1: Yeah, because it was a really big, like a big ask to change them from nuclear to diesel electric.
0: Yeah.
1: It wasn't in the design specs.
0: Right.
1: Then they dropped that deal, and Morrison, in his praise for Donald Trump, signed us up to the AUKUS deal.
0: Right.
1: For $368 billion.
0: Okay, it was September 2021, folks.
1: Right, now a brand new Virginia-class submarine is worth about $1.5 billion.
0: Yeah.
1: So there's a lot of 1.5 billions in 368 billion.
0: Yeah.
1: So, like, if you're talking value for money, I don't think you're really getting it. Since then, at the same time, Peter Dutton, who I've never ever liked, but this is the greatest initiative that was ever put forward in Australia, or the second greatest or equal greatest, was the Ghost Shark submarine program in Sydney. The autonomous robotic submarines.
0: Mm-hmm.
1: Now, I've spoken to you about this before, and, like, if you read about them and you read what they say about them, they're an actual threat to even the highest class nuclear submarine like the Virginia class. They are a threat of being able to take them out with no personnel. Mm-hmm. And we manufacture them. When it comes to what would you replace them with, kayaks. Mm. No, you wouldn't replace them with kayaks. You keep going with the Ghost Shark program, and it's only going to progress and get better as it goes along. So you'd be looking, if you're an Australian defence, and there's already two of them in service with the Royal Australian Navy, actually. That's the kind of thinking that you'd be, to me anyway, that's the kind of line of thinking you'd be going down. And then you've got the Ghost Bat program, you know that one?
0: Mm-hmm.
1: That's the autonomous fighter planes that they're producing in Toowoomba,
0: mm-hmm.
1: Which is another amazing leap forward. But they're all being, like, both of those programs have been hijacked by the Americans, of course,
0: mm-hmm.
1: because they're, like, really fantastic, great technology. And, that's the kind of thinking you'd be, to me, that's the kind of thinking you'd be going down.
0: Mm-hmm.
1: Like, for $368 billion, you could build a fleet of Ghost Shark submarines, and I'm not quite sure how many you could build, but it'd be a lot.
0: Mm-hmm.
1: And that's the thinking I'd go down. What do you think of that for a rant?
0: No, why not? It's certainly worth listening to.
1: Yeah, like, it's and to go along with that, Richard Miles has just been to Singapore in the last week and a half or so, and he's committed Australia to another $21 billion to upgrade military infrastructure to accommodate the Americans.
0: Mm-hmm.
1: Like, that's spending, like, another $21 billion to upgrade places like Tyndall in the Northern Territory to house the big long-range stealth bombers.
0: Is this on the back of Donald Trump insisting that we need to lift our game with to 3.5% of our gross domestic price?
1: This is on the forward foot of Donald Trump looking at the Middle East and saying, well, I've just about squeezed all the money out of here I can squeeze out of here with weaponry.
0: Yeah.
1: And we're going to need some bases down there in that whole southern hemisphere.
0: Yeah.
1: So as we can start blowing the crap out of it too.
0: Yeah, but it's Australia. Will it always be our land? I guess is what I'm saying. It's money. Donald Trump keeps saying that the country need to lift their defence spending to 3.5% of GDP, right? Currently we're on 2%. Now the government's saying, well, no, we'll dictate where and if, but they are going to up it over the next few decades. But what they're also doing now then is, okay, Donald Trump, what we'll do is we'll throw money, as you suggested, Chris, towards American military bases, but it's still ours.
1: Well, yeah, it is. But, like, the American troops that are coming here into Darwin and that...
0: Yeah.
1: They've had to be removed from Okinawa in Japan.
0: Yeah.
1: Because the Japanese have said, end of story... like with Okinawa.
0: Mm.
1: So they've got to find places for all them to go. And Australia is one of those places.
0: You don't see it as money well spent?
1: Sorry?
0: You don't see it as money well spent. If Donald Trump's asking or dictating to us to lift our spending on defence, righto, we'll spend it, but we'll spend it in our country.
1: Look, I don't think Australia, and we went through this once before in the late 70s and early 80s, that Australia should become an American military base. I don't agree with that. And I know they're our ally and all that kind of thing. And I got into trouble for saying this the other day. And the person said, oh, yeah, but Australia's got to spend more on defence. We've got to defend ourselves.
0: Mm.
1: And I said, against what?
0: Mm.
1: And after a couple of minutes, I got removed.
0: Okay.
1: Because there is... what if I said to you, what have we got to defend ourselves against? What would you say?
0: Well, you're asking me, what do we have to defend ourselves against? China, number one. There's no threat there. But there's concern about them. I can't think of anyone who's a threat to Australia, personally speaking. Here's an example. What about the Port of Darwin? Why were the Americans so angry that the Port of Darwin was sold off to Chinese?
1: Because it's a strategic...
0: So? What's it got to do with them?
1: Well, that's like the same company owns ports all over the world. They own part of their own port in Newcastle.
0: Yeah.
1: They own...
0: Yeah, but what concern is it to the Americans? That was leased to Chinese.
1: Oh, look, the bully in the playground always wants control. It's about control.
0: Mm-hmm.
1: It's not sold, it's leased.
0: Leased, 99-year lease, yeah.
1: And that was another thing that was done under a Liberal coalition.
0: Sure. Well, the government's looking at buying it back.
1: Something.
0: What I'm getting at here is you're saying to me regarding money spent, you don't believe that we should be...
1: I don't think we've got value for money.
0: Yeah. By looking at American military around Australia.
1: No, I think the American... And we put $12 billion into nuclear... what do you call them, reactors for nuclear submarines in Britain.
0: Yeah.
1: We're all over the shop.
0: Yeah. This is why I said to you, regarding the Americans, you're saying American defence bases around Australia, you're not happy about them.
1: It makes no difference. I'm not a fan.
0: Okay. Are you a fan of the Port of Darwin? Are the concern from Americans for the Port of Darwin?
1: I don't. I'd have the same concern for that as I'd have for Newcastle.
0: Yeah, fair enough, mate. Righto, champ. Yeah, I've got to go. Otherwise, we could get a little bit...
1: Sorry, mate.
0: No. I enjoy talking to you, Chris, but the audience would probably say you've lost me, you fellas.
1: Lost me too.
0: Yeah, good to talk to you, Chris. See you, mate. Thank you. Look, we understand that. Now, can I just clarify this and we'll put it to bed? Chris was talking about the ghost shark, right? Not the ghost shark. The way he said it, it sounded like you were saying the ghost shark. I'm not criticising him. I'm saying, for those who missed it, it was the ghost shark. It's not a conventional submarine with a crew. It's an extra-large autonomous underwater vehicle, as Chris was saying. Essentially a large robotic submarine developed for the Royal Australian Navy. Yeah. Uncrewed and autonomous, designed and built here in this country, in Australia. The program began 4 years ago with prototypes delivered rapidly compared with traditional naval projects. The mission roles include intelligence gathering, surveillance, reconnaissance, seabed monitoring, and potentially strike missions. It complements the AUKUS submarines. Ghost Shark is intended to work alongside crewed submarines rather than replace them. It can undertake dangerous or repetitive missions at much lower cost. Australia committed about $1.7 billion last year to acquire a fleet of dozens of ghost Sharks, with service entry beginning later on this year. All right, you're up to date. We've got the news soon. Don't go away.

0: Classic Hollies with the Bus Stop. Good morning, everyone. 5 to 3, Talk Overnight with Gary Stewart on the Super Radio Network. Coming up in the next hour, a neo-Nazi organisation has suffered a significant setback after the High Court dismissed its attempt to overturn its classification as a hate group under Australia's new anti-extremism laws. The group is known as White Australia. Challenged its listing after Home Affairs Minister Tony Burke officially designated it as a hate group last month. The organisation has also recently failed in its attempt to register as a political party with the Australian Electoral Commission. The laws were introduced following the Bondi Junction tragedy and give the federal government powers to ban organisations deemed to promote hatred and extremism. Under the legislation, supporting, funding, recruiting, joining, training with, or redirect or directing listed hate groups can attract penalties of up to 15 years in jail. Now, while Australia, also known as the European White Australia, also known as European Australian Movement, they lodged a constitutional challenge to the High Court, arguing against the validity of the new laws. However, in a brief judgment delivered on Thursday, Chief Justice Stephen Gallagher dismissed the application. We'll leave it there. We'll come back and we'll look at that story in depth in the next hour. And I invite you to call us on 13 12 69, our telephone number 13 12 69. New sports weather details coming up next
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0: I'm Tassava Brown. Australia's eSafety Commissioner Julie Inman-Grant says she was not keen on the under-16 social media ban, admitting it was based on legislation drafted very quickly. New data has found about 70% of children who held accounts on Snapchat, TikTok, Instagram, Facebook and YouTube before the ban are still using them. In November last year, Inman-Grant was called to testify before US Congress over the ban. ASIC Chair Sarah Court has confirmed the regulator is investigating KPMG partners Paul Rogers and Eileen Hoggett. The federal government will put more than $270 million in KPMG contracts under intense scrutiny and reopen an examination of how large partnerships are governed. It comes as a growing data misuse scandal threatens to engulf the entire professional services industry. New data by the Australian Securities and Investments Commission has found insolvencies have increased by 200% since 2022. The federal government has presided over the highest level of corporate insolvencies since COVID under Albanese. First-time insolvencies have increased from over 7,000 to 15,000 from 2020 to 2025. Confusion is continuing over One Nation's housing policy as key questions remain unanswered. The party's New South Wales Senator Sean Bell has not adequately explained how the measure would compel foreign owners to sell their properties. Under the proposal, temporary visa holders and foreign citizens living overseas would be required to divest their homes within 2 years. Permanent residents are exempt from the policy despite One Nation MP Barnaby Joyce initially claiming they were included. There's been a drop in the number of reports to ScamWatch in the first quarter of the year. ScamWatch and Report Cyber received a combined total of more than 60,000 reports. ACCC Deputy Chair Katrina Lowe says hundreds of Facebook ads were referred to Meta.
1: The other thing that the reports to ScamWatch do is provide vital data and intelligence. In response to those reports, the NASC has taken down nearly 6,000 scam websites during the quarter, including nearly 2,000 fake online gambling websites.
0: Artificial intelligence has designed a vaccine that has now been trialled in humans. Researchers from Cambridge University say the vaccine was designed to work in all COVID variants and diseases that could lead to the next pandemic. While still in its early stages, a separate program is working on flu and Ebola vaccines. The City of Parramatta Council former Chief Executive Gail Connolly has taken to the stand for a second time as the Independent Commission Against Corruption's Operation Public Inquiry, Navara, continues. Ms Connolly has admitted to copying a signature to sign her employment contract for a $500,000 a year position before the offer could be rescinded. She was the Chief Executive from 2023 until a split council vote ended her tenure in October last year. In sport, in a thrilling battle, the Melbourne Storm held off the Knights to claim a 32-30 win, stretching their dominance over Newcastle. Knights forward Phoenix Crossland had to be stretchered from the field after being flattened in a brutal collision with Joe Chan. Titans coach Josh Hannay has dismissed suggestions Tino Fasuamalawi is struggling under the weight of the captaincy. Hannay has elevated prop Mo Fetawaka to co-captain ahead of Saturday night's Queensland showdown. Pat Carrigan's been ruled out for the rest of the Origin series in a blow for Queensland. He's undergone surgery on a syndesmosis injury. Adelaide has reportedly put a 7-year, $10 million offer to Zach Bailey. It's well above Brisbane's 6-year, $6.5 million proposal. The Crows are also showing interest in Lachie Neale, Jed Walter and Tom Sparrow. The Las Vegas Grand Prix will run until at least 2037 under a fresh decade-long contract. The deal guarantees the United States will host 3 Grand Prix until at least 2034. The Miami Grand Prix signed a long-term deal last season that will see it continue until at least the end of 2041. In finance, oil is worth $92 a barrel. Gold is trading at $4,464 an ounce. And one Australian dollar is buying 71.3 US cents. 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Mostly clear with southwesterly winds and large and powerful surf. A marine wind warning is current. Temperatures are ranging from 9 to 20 in the city, 5 to 20 in the west. Looking further ahead, sunny on Sunday, partly cloudy with a chance of showers on Monday and Tuesday. That's the latest 2SM News. I'm Tassava Brown.
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0: What were you doing in 1971 when that came on the charts? Ross Wilson, Daddy Cool, doing the Eagle Rock. G'day to our Manly supporters. Mark's here in the waiting room, in the producer's booth, who's been a Manly Warringah supporter for how many years, Mark?
1: 51
0: years. He started following them when he was two. let us go back to the open line. G'day, Ray.
2: G'day, mate. How you going?
0: Pretty good. Now, I'm going to tell the audience not exactly what you said to me, but you said something to me as we were lining up the interview, putting you through the program, something which is disturbing. Tell the audience what you know and where you heard it from.
2: Well, there's a thing, mate. Can you believe everything you read and everything you hear, eh?
0: All right. Fair enough. Sure.
2: You know?
0: Yeah.
2: I read it on the internet.
0: Yeah.
2: I think it's been bandied around electronic media, radios and TV about the 185,000 millionaires, be that young and old, that are gonna exit Australia because of all the upset with capital gains and everything like that. So, mate, you heard about it?
0: No, personally I haven't, but I can see where if there was any sort of people who are disgruntled about this, it'd have to be the rich and famous, because that's the one it's aimed at. Do you think it's time that they take a back seat and let the young have a crack at this?
2: Of course, mate. But the thing being, too, I just answer what something like along the lines of what you're saying. That's something they wouldn't want to get out there, would they? Because so that's an absolute kick in the backside for them, and they're the fearless leaders and the greatest thinking minds of millennia. Right? They wouldn't want that out, eh? Because that could technically bankrupt a nation, couldn't it? If you get 185,000 people take $1 million out, and run.
0: Is this an assumption or?
2: Well, mate, think about
0: I found the story, mate. I have found the story.
2: The figure
0: cited in social media posts originally spread from 142 to later into 185,000 actually represents the total number of high net worth individuals moving globally, not people leaving Australia.
2: That's what it's saying here.
0: Yeah. It's saying, in reality, global wealth tracking reports consistently show that Australia experienced a net inflow of millionaires every year, ranking as one of the world's top destinations for migrating wealth.
2: Can I just answer a bit about the youth, mate, and come back to that too?
0: Sure, thank you.
2: The youth, mate, we need the youth, eh? I mean, I'm 60, and when you just played Eagle Rock then, like, and you ask them what people were doing, I was 5 years old then. I remember the song. I remember Whitlam and McMahon kissing babies and telling lies. I didn't quite exactly know what was going on at the time, but you add it when you later on you learn and you talk to the elderly and all that, and that comes into, again, like a tribal situation. As an old boss said to me years ago, you need the youth, you need the middle-aged, 45 to 60, and you need the tribal elders. Right, and you do that in a societal thing, right? Like a company or whatever. We need it, and we need those young Turks, eh? Because they come up with some great ideas, as you know, and they're tech savvy. When they come out tech savvy out of the womb, basically. That's the way I see them. I've seen toddlers, and you'd be a grandfather.
0: Oh, for sure, yeah, absolutely. Yeah. They're way ahead of me, my grandchildren, yeah.
2: Yeah, I pick up a phone, mate. All I want to do is send a text or an email or make a phone call or a photo, you know? And they can do everything, you little bugger. Get out of that, right? But the investment part. Now, I've downloaded some. I'll get into it on the weekend and have a look at it. We've become, and I heard a member. I went to school with this bloke at Wollongong. He's a federal member, and he was banging on there about 4 years ago. He's in federal parliament. He was banging on about 4 years ago about Australia needs investment. Well, that's the way we've been engineered. We've got that much money in this country, and this upsets me. Like with superannuation, the world's first greatest treasurer, he got that title from the World Banks. Why wouldn't you call him the world's greatest treasurer if you just open up our system, our monetary system, and let them come in willy-nilly and take money out for jam and walk away with it, right? superannuation. Why isn't it like Singapore or Malaysia, where there's just one big pool, and that big pool is here? You know, the World Bank. Look how corrupt that lot are, mate. God's driving me pissed. Sorry, you know, I'm going to get cut off in a sec, but...
0: Well, I'd like to know where you're getting all the ideas from, or your opinions from. Are you reading too much social media, or what?
2: No, I do talk to people.
0: Who are you talking to with all these crazy ideas?
2: Well, superannuation, they reckon 60-odd% of our superannuation is sent over, investment overseas. Right, we give a dollar, and we're lucky if we get 11 or 12 cents back of it.
0: Right, okay.
2: Look,
0: I don't know. These are figures that I can try to confirm. I'm going with what you say at the moment. I'm taking on face value. But I'd still like to know where you get your information from. It's okay to ring up radio stations and start giving figures, but our audience go, wow, where does this bloke reckon he's getting, you know, where does he get this information from? People will either criticise you or they'll go with you. I'm not here to judge you. I'm not here to judge you, Ray. I'm just here to make it simpler for you, for our audience to listen to what you're saying with some sort of an evidential backup. You were wrong about 185,000 people leaving Australia. Number one, you were wrong straight from the start of the conversation. Now, now you've brushed that off as this, okay. But, you were wrong.
2: That's said, buddy. As I said, I've read it. And I've heard it. And all I'm doing, too, is asking, so is that 10,000? Does it matter?
0: It hasn't given a figure of people. In fact, they're coming into this country, not leaving this country. Again, that's the information I've got. But there could be other lines of information which will throw a spanner in the works and throw my figures upside down too. This is my point of making. We need to be a little careful of where we get our information from. I got mine from YouTube.
2: Yeah.
0: Now, you're probably thinking, well, how accurate's that? Who knows?
2: That's spot on.
0: Yeah.
2: Is that set there to put the cat amongst the pigeons? Is that there to stir the roost?
0: But what I'm also saying to you, Ray, do you think this sort of conversation and what we're seeing on social media is fed to parties like One Nation, the populist parties, where people grab these crazy ideas and run with them and try to put down the country?
2: Yeah, that's a possibility too, mate. You know, like, I mean, I ring you guys... Mm. To get us thinking, like, you know, and I don't want to stir anyone, mate. Mm. I want a quiet life, as I said.
0: Mm.
2: Like, for 40 years, basically, I probably didn't live a sheltered life. I love living a sheltered life.
0: Now. Sure.
2: But Aussies, this is the greatest country in the world, bar none, eh?
0: So I won't say where do we go wrong, because where do we start? What do you think needs to change in this country so we are a better nation? What about getting rid of politics altogether, the way we know it today, and do something like America, have a president, become a republic?
2: Yeah, but, mate, who's going to write the Constitution? I like the old constitution we've got, and we never got taught that at school. We just take bits and pieces here and there. I love listening to that lady Julie that rings up, mate. She's a wizard, eh? She knows. Well, apparently, she's a lawyer, qualified lawyer. She knows the constitution inside out, basically, by the sounds of it, right?
0: Mm. Well, we're led to believe that, but how accurate is she?
2: Yeah, well, there you go.
0: There's the question: how accurate is she? Yeah,
2: you know. Some of the things she's quoted, I have read.
0: Mm-hmm.
2: I haven't read much of it, mate.
0: Mm-hmm.
2: You know, where do we go?
0: Yeah.
2: Anyhow, I'll leave you be.
0: Good on you, mate. Thank you so much, Ray. So I think the point I'm making is we can all have these ideas and read these stories on social media and come to the forum, and guess what? 185,000 people are going to be leaving this country, millionaires. Incorrect. But you've already said it. So you've already planted that seed into people's minds and thinking, wow, what's happening to this country? Bail us out, Pauline. When it was so inaccurate from the word go. And thank you, Mark, for being able to clarify that for me. See, that's the beauty of having the producer here this morning with me, where he's able to source that information and show that it's incorrect. a lot quicker than I could sitting here doing it by myself. I'm not having a go at Ray. Don't get me wrong. I'm just saying the information that Ray's been looking at, not Ray, the information Ray's been looking at is incorrect from the word go. We'll take a commercial break. We'll come back and catch up with you.
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4: I'm sure many of you are saying, my God, I wish an election was held today, because then we can kick the bastards out! Kick them out! Oh, sorry. Just get carried away there for a sec.
3: Tim Webster, Breakfast, back Tuesday at 5 a.m.

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9: Yeah, and just coming back to my previous caller, Ray. Again, I must stress, and if Ray's still listening, I'm not having a shot at Ray or what. I'm having a shot of the information he's delivered was inaccurate. Not Ray, where he's got his news gathering from. That's to be questioned. Yeah, that's to be questioned. Here in Australia, we don't have the law of truth in news reporting, whereas New Zealand and Canada do. Now, it's interesting to note that some of our leaders in the media, without naming him, or the group, they don't have any media outlets in Canada or New Zealand for that fact, that they have laws saying you must have truth in news reporting. We don't have that in Australia. We don't have that. So what you're reading, anyone can put up, a news source can put up as to be truthful, when in fact it's not. We'll clarify that. I'll go into that a little bit deeper when we get some information on what I'm meaning in regards to that. So again, just going back to what Ray was saying, and it's frightening. If Ray reads somewhere, and you can't blame him, someone shows you 185,000 multimillionaires are going to desert this country because of these tax laws, it was inaccurate from the word go. They're talking about global movement. In fact, they also say in the statement that there are more millionaires coming to this country, not leaving this country. Yeah, but global movement was, it started off as 142,000, suddenly overnight it's grown to 185. Global movement. Now that's something that Ray didn't say, because Ray probably didn't read that. That's my point.

my point. Be very careful what you read, particularly on social media. And there are media outlets who are under the umbrella as media journalism news gatherers, when in fact they're not. They're not at all. Because we don't have that law in this country that have to have. We'll find out specifically what it's called regarding the truth in news reporting. There is a particular wording for it, which I'm probably not accurate there, but I'm just doing it in layman's terms to say what you're supposed to be reading has got to be truth. In Canada and New Zealand, truth in reporting encompasses two distinct domains, journalistic standards and public inquiries into historical injustices. Each nation operates under similar frameworks that protect free press and drive media accountability. Though their approaches are challenged. Now, journalism in Canada and New Zealand heavily relies on self-regulatory bodies and cooperative structures. Press councils, both countries utilise independent press councils to handle public complaints regarding fairness, accuracy and truth in reporting. In New Zealand, the New Zealand Media Council handles voluntary compliance across major print and digital publishers. In Canada, the National News Media Council serves a similar function. We don't have that. We don't have that glory here in Australia. We don't have that. So I'm not saying everything you hear is BS. Don't get me wrong. I'm just saying that news outlets can write a story and get away with a lot more in this country because we don't have that law.

0: the late Roy Orbison, anything you want, you got it. 29 to 4. Morning, Steve.
1: Good morning, Gary.
0: Good morning, mate. How's the Central Coast been this week for you?
1: It's been all right, mate. Weather's improved the last couple of days, which is a relief.
0: Good.
1: But cold, mate. She's cold.
0: Yeah. It's cold here, too, in Newcastle at the moment. Well, it has been for the last couple of days.
1: Oh, I've been like at a week. This is the time in the morning you start feeling it, actually.
0: Do you? Yeah.
1: Yeah, I always like to leave a little bit of my window open just to get that fresh air through.
0: Sure.
1: Because I haven't got full-blown asthma, but I've got sort of a bit of an asthma problem.
0: Sure.
1: I just like a bit of fresh air to come through. And most nights I leave it about halfway open, but lately it's just about 2 inches.
0: Do you have air conditioning, heated air conditioning?
1: I do, mate, but I don't use the heat. Only summertime I use the aircon.
0: Yeah, you put the cold on, you don't like heat. Because of your upper airways, because of your asthma?
1: Yeah. I can bear the cold a lot better, easier than the heat. Yeah.
0: Hmm. As far as living, have you ever lived in tropical areas before? Let's say far north Queensland, using that as an example.
1: I lived in Gympie for about a year and a half.
0: How did you cope with your asthma?
1: I didn't have it then, really. And this is back in the early 80s.
0: Okay. The reason I ask you that, my son has huge issues with asthma and upper airway. Now, the doctor said, you want this boy to have a good, strong set of lungs and less problem, take him to a very, very hot, warm climate. Like far north Queensland, yeah.
1: Right.
0: Interesting. I left it at that. I didn't really impose why, one would assume, because there's no cold weather. As you say, the cold can play up on people's asthma.
1: I was told humidity can... The moisture and the humidity in the air can play on your asthma.
0: Yeah, yeah.
1: Yeah, that's why the hot environment, you get a lot of humidity, and that can play on your asthma.
0: Humidity...
1: Humidity, yeah.
0: Ah, okay. What the doctor was saying to me is take him to a warmer climate and he won't have half the problem as he does in a cold climate, yeah.
1: Right.
0: We've never done that.
1: No, you haven't.
0: We've been on holidays, but...
1: You were up at Darwin, weren't you? This is before your son came along.
0: This is before... I was in Darwin before my son came along, yeah.
1: Yeah, right. And
0: I was talking to you about Darwin, wasn't I?
1: Yeah.
0: Larrakia was the suburb, and I couldn't think at the time, and I'm thinking, what's the name of the town, or the suburb next to town, next to Darwin City? It's Larrakia, where the army barracks are. Larrakia, yeah.
1: Right.
0: It's where the army barracks are.
1: Yeah, talking about army barracks, just talk to you about the last couple of people you were talking to.
0: Sure.
1: The first one was Chris, wasn't it, about Trump and Iran and...
0: Sure, the goings-on with Iran and Gaza, Hezbollah and Hamas.
1: He mentioned, I think he got his words mixed up a bit, he mentioned that Trump was bombing... Trump's bombing Iran... And Israel's bombing Lebanon.
0: Lebanon.
1: And he mentioned that Trump was bombing Lebanon.
0: Did he?
1: He did, yeah.
0: Okay, unless what he was referring to was Trump has given Benjamin Netanyahu the free go, in other words, supporting his actions. I don't know whether Netanyahu would go as far as he is today without Trump's backing.
1: Do you think? Well, it's hard to tell what they're up to, mate. They're all twisting stories and...
0: What if you put it this way? Trump is influencing Benjamin Netanyahu to do what he's doing.
1: Yeah, that's what I think he is, yeah.
0: Okay.
1: And the other thing about our defence force, mate. we need a lot of money to get anywhere near to have a good defence force. We're talking about trillions of dollars, mate. You know, we're talking like something like a dozen nuclear subs, 4, 5, 6 aircraft carriers, all these defence missiles we're going to have. Otherwise, just a handful of equipment, mate. We're going to get slaughtered.
0: Well, you know, this is what allies are for allies such as America.
1: And I agree with having an American basis here in Australia, but the only problem to that is they're targets, mate.
0: The bases are targets?
1: Yeah. They're targets. Like, if China wants to attack...
0: Well, yes.
1: The first thing they'll hit is the bases.
0: Is it?
1: Well, I presume they would if they wanted to stop anything coming at them.
0: Mm.
1: Look what Iran's doing.
0: If you look around the world, you're right of what happens. But anything could be a target. What about nuclear power stations?
1: Yeah, well, we don't have them at
0: the moment. No, but if we did,
1: oh, yeah. Well, knocking out electricity and things like that.
0: Would it be a target? Of course it would.
1: Of course it would be.
0: Yeah.
1: Bridges, or anything, major roads. And,
0: Do you remember when the Japanese came into Sydney Harbour?
1: Sunk the ferry.
0: Yeah, well, they were aiming at the American warship. They weren't trying to blow Sydney CBD out of the water, obviously.
1: They missed that. It hit a ferry.
0: Yeah.
1: I was about 10 years old. I was living in Sydney, a place called Kings Road.
0: Mm-hmm.
1: And this was in Erwood, sorry. Not kidding. This was Erwood. I don't know if you know where that is. It's about inside 10 km from the
0: CBD. Is it out towards Pagewood?
1: No. They're going the wrong way.
0: Waterloo.
1: Hurstville, near Hurstville.
0: Oh, that way. Okay. Yeah.
1: Yeah. Sort of southwest of it.
0: Yeah.
1: Anyway. This postman next door, an old lady, she would have been about in her 80s them days, and we were there for about a good year or something. She said, you want to come, because we had some friends over, or I did, had some school friends over, said, you guys want to come around and play in the bunker? I said, bunker? I said, yeah, we got a bunker shelter, bomb shelter in our backyard. And I thought, wow, that's interesting. And it was all concreted out.
0: Mm.
1: And she started telling the story. She said, at least since they built it, at least half a dozen times the sirens went off. Air raid sirens. Air raid sirens went off at least half a dozen times. And her and her husband and whoever else were there, they just grabbed a few things quickly and ducked into the air raid shelter.
0: Mm.
1: And I was amazed, you know, like...
0: I don't think we'll see those days again, Steve, do you?
1: No, I don't think so, no.
0: We just haven't got the room for it now. We're building up, not building out.
1: Oh, but even the homes they're building these days, they're so close together.
0: The second home I bought in Brisbane, in the western suburbs, there was an elderly gentleman in way into his... Well, he was in his 90s, and he'd been there all his life. The house I bought was a 1920 home, built in 1920, like his. And he was saying to me, there's the air raid, there's a shelter behind every one of our homes in the whole suburb. But they were building themselves. It was man helping man, neighbour helping neighbour. It wasn't done by councils or anyone.
1: You just
0: dug the pit and concrete lined it all yourself. He said they're all covered over now.
1: Yeah, well... Was it a Queenslander?
0: It was a Queenslander.
1: Yeah, timber. I lived in a Queenslander when I was in Gympie.
0: Queenslander with the frameworks on the outside and the linings on the inside of the framework. It's weird. Yeah.
1: Well, I tell you what, they're good solid homes, right?
0: Yeah.
1: Yeah, they're... I don't mind the odd style homes, really. I like the looks on the outside, yeah. And inside all modernised. You know what I mean?
0: Yeah, unfortunately, well, mine wasn't modernised. Mine was tongue and groove walls.
1: Right.
0: And halfway up there was the centre. Halfway up the wall was a beam that ran across the room, which was holding the tongue and groove together as well.
1: It could have been split in half or something.
0: Well, what I did was I took a whole wall out. My father and I took a whole wall out. Because it was just removed the beams, and we actually kicked the tongue and groove apart, and the whole wall was gone. So
1: you made a large room.
0: A much larger room, yeah. Then put a spiral staircase in the corner to downstairs.
1: Oh, okay.
0: Yeah, yeah. Because the framework was as the actual physical plan of the house, the roof was sitting on the outside walls, not the inside walls.
1: Right.
0: The hallway, sure, there was a bit of bearing load on the hallway. If you can picture going through a front door, which was the middle of the house, if you picture the Queenslander, you walk upstairs to a balcony, or veranda, I should say.
1: Yeah.
0: Then I had a French door open on the left, French door open on the right, which led into bedrooms, and in the middle of those two French doors was the main door, the main
1: living room.
0: The main door. When you walked in through there, it was a hallway which the rooms went off, the hallway.
1: Main door, right.
0: So that hallway, those walls were load-bearing, but the roof was sitting on the outside walls, so anything that went across the house you could remove.
1: Because
0: it wasn't load bearing.
1: Right. This Queenslander we were living in. That was my. I think I told you about my first wife. She died. She had an accident, electrocuted. It was originally a two bedroom, and one side of it looked like it was a veranda, and then they built another wall outside it. And put that into like a sunroom.
0: Okay.
1: And about a good third of it, it was at another partition, which was a third bedroom.
0: Right. Yeah.
1: And
0: there's so much you can do, isn't there?
1: There is. Yeah.
0: All right, buddy. I better go.
1: Okay, mate. I'm coming up Newcastle tomorrow night. Watch them Tillies, mate.
0: You watching who?
1: Matilda's playing tomorrow.
0: Oh, they're playing at the McDonald Jones Stadium,
1: yeah,
0: are they?
1: The girl's up, mate. I'm bringing my daughter and she's got three daughters, three grandchild girls. So.
0: Have you got
1: me and four girls.
0: Are you coming up on the train or you're driving
1: no,
0: up?
1: No, we're going to drive up. They're coming up here and then we'll drive up there, yeah.
0: Okay.
1: It's only an hour's drive, so.
0: Just be sure you know where you're parking.
1: Mate, double demerits and they'll be around everywhere.
0: But getting your car park's going to be a hell of a task.
1: Well, we want to get there about 5 o'clock.
0: All right.
1: Take an esky full of food and stuff, and yeah.
0: All right. Good on you, mate. See you later, Stephen. Go to the Matildas. There is so much you could do. Look, there's not that you can't do with modern homes, of course, but those Queenslanders were just, they were beauties to work on. I was fortunate enough that I think it would have had to have been an add-on. It wouldn't have been the original, but across the top of all the internal doors was lace work. Above the doors, all right, was lace work. In other words, how can I describe this? Across the top of the door architrave, which led into each room, was like a square hole, the same width as the door, and up to the roof, and that's where the lace work was placed. So if you climbed up, you could actually see through it into the room. Now, the lace work was the coat of arms. Highly unlikely it was the coat of arms originally. I think it would have been an add-on. Someone who had the home decided, oh, let's do that. But it looked really good. It really, really people. That's the first thing people say, wow, you got the coat of arms above every door. Yeah, but I don't think that would have been the original. I don't think so. 1312 69, our telephone number. If there's something you'd like to share on the program this morning, we'll come back to this neo-Nazi organization story. Suffered a significant setback in the High Court, dismissed its attempt to overturn its classification as a hate group under Australia's new anti-extremism laws. We'll come back and check that out in just a moment.

0: Simon and Garfunkel and the Boxer. 9 to 4. Talk overnight with Gary Stewart on the Super Radio Network. Yeah, during the 1940s, particularly after Japan entered World War II, and following events such as the bombing of Darwin in 1942, some families in Brisbane built backyard air raid shelters, often referred to as bomb shelters. At the time, there was genuine fear that Australian cities could be attacked. Brisbane became a major military headquarters in the Southwest Pacific under Douglas MacArthur. Thousands of American and Australian troops were stationed there. The city was considered as a possible target because of its military importance. Most backyard shelters were simple structures. Some were dug into the ground and reinforced with timber, corrugated iron or concrete. Others were built partly above the ground or partially above the ground and covered with earth. Their purpose was to protect families from bomb blasts, flying debris and shrapnel rather than direct hits. The Queensland government and local councils encouraged air raid precautions, and many public shelters were also built around the Brisbane city. Some of these public shelters still survive today and have heritage protection. Here's one, for example, the Wickham Terrace Air Raid Shelter, among the best known examples. Wickham Terrace is just on the border of the city, up in the hill. Where the windmill is, the old windmill, which was used for drawing up water from the creek out of Brisbane. Now, while backyard shelters were never as common in Brisbane as they were in heavily bombed countries like United Kingdom, they were a feature of some suburban homes, especially among families who could afford the materials and labour needed to build them. Interestingly, a number of these private shelters remain hidden beneath backyards for decades after the war, occasionally being discovered during renovations, pool excavation or property developments. Some still exist today, although many have been filled in or demolished over the years. We've got the news coming up next. Hey, don't go away.
1: The long and winding road.
0: Here is a classic Beatles.

0: Paul McCartney wrote the song at his farm in Scotland from the Beatles during a period where tensions within the Beatles were growing. He later described it as a sad song about striving for something that remains out of reach. The title was inspired by an actual winding road that he could see near his Scottish property. We've got the news coming up next.
1: Chris Smith, Across Australia, 2026, Best Network Show.
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14: Confusion continues to swirl around One Nation's housing policy. Pauline Hanson says under the plan, temporary visa holders and foreign citizens living overseas would be required to divest their homes within 2 years. Permanent residents are exempt despite MP Barnaby Joyce incorrectly claiming they'd be included. New South Wales Senator Sean Bell has not been able to explain how the proposal would force foreign owners to sell their properties. The corporate regulator has launched a formal investigation into KPMG amid whistleblower claims the firm improperly used confidential information from a client to win over other work. The federal government will place more than $300 million in KPMG contracts under heightened scrutiny. It will also reopen a review of governance practices within large professional partnerships. A New South Wales police officer convicted over the crash that killed Indigenous teenager Jai Wright has avoided jail. Benedict Bryant has been handed a 2-year prison sentence to be served as an intensive corrections order along with 500 hours of community service. He's also been disqualified from driving for 3 years. Australian beef entering China will face a 55% tariff after Beijing introduced quotas on key beef exporters. A 55% tariff will be imposed on all beef imports from the nation after hitting 205,000 tonnes for the year. China says Australia has already reached over 90% of its quota. The United States is also planning to slap Australia with a 12.5% tariff after claims the nation failed to prevent the importation of goods made with forced labour. China has surged past Japan to become the biggest car supplier to Australia. It comes amid record demand for electric vehicle and plug-in hybrid vehicles. Among the top performers is BYD, Build Your Dreams. Reports to ScamWatch are down by nearly 18% for the first quarter when compared to the same period last year. Nearly 7,000 of them involved a financial loss, with total reported losses reaching $76 million. ACCC Deputy Chair Katrina Lowe says it's a good start.
4: We are seeing a decline in reports and losses across the ecosystem this quarter. We, of course, welcome any decline in losses experienced by Australian consumers and do think that this shows that ongoing efforts by government, regulators, law enforcement and industry are having an impact.
14: Snowy Hydro is now expected to miss its already blown out 2028 deadline for completing the massively over budget Snowy Hydro 2.0 project. The scheme's cost has surged to an estimated $42 billion, far above the original $2 billion forecast in 2017. CEO Dennis Barnes has conceded the revised schedule is unlikely to hold. In sport, the Melbourne Storm held off the Knights in a tight clash, pushing their dominance over Newcastle at Amy Park to 11 straight years. With a 32-30 result, Phoenix Crossland had to be taken off the field after a nasty collision. Michael Maguire insists Ezra Mam understands the decision to axe him, saying it was based on form. Tom Duffy has been rewarded for his work. He is on the verge of signing a 2-year extension with the Broncos until the end of 2028. The ACT Brumbies have been dumped out of the Super Rugby Pacific's final series after setting unwanted club records in Wellington, with the Hurricanes securing a 66-12 win. The Brumbies gave up 66 points, the most the franchise has ever conceded. Socceroos midfielder Aidan O'Neill is set to make his World Cup debut in this month's tournament, while Aussie veterans Matt Ryan and Matthew Lecky will equal the national record as they appear for a fourth time in a World Cup. The West Coast coach is confident Elijah Hewitt will re-sign with the Eagles. He comes out of contract at the end of this season and is being sounded out by several Melbourne-based clubs. In finance, oil is worth $92 a barrel. Gold is trading at $4,464 an ounce. And one Aussie dollar is buying 71.2 US cents. 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Mostly clear with southwesterly winds and large and powerful surf. A marine wind warning is current. Temperatures are ranging from 9 to 20 in the city, 5 to 20 in the west. Looking further ahead, sunny on Sunday, partly cloudy with a chance of showers on Monday and Tuesday. That's the latest 2SM News. I'm Tasaba Brown.
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0: G'day there, welcome back. I was reading yesterday that South Sydney Rabbitohs coach Wayne Bennett has launched a strong criticism of the NRL officials after a controversial missed error helped Manly secure a 28-14 victory. The turning point came in the game finally balanced 10-8. 10-8 Manly forward Ben Trbojevic appeared to lose control of the ball while playing it, but the mistake went unnoticed by referee Adam G and could not be reviewed by the bunker. Yeah, moments later, the fill-in fullback Clayton Filalo broke through the Rabbitohs' defence to score a crucial try that shifted the momentum firmly into Manly's favour. Bennett apparently was frustrated. The bunker system, designed to improve accuracy, could not intervene. He said if a try results directly from a play the ball error, officials should be allowed to review it. While admitting South Sydney were not at their best, made too many mistakes, Wayne Bennett argued that expensive technology should deliver the correct decision. Yeah, we'll come back and look at that story this hour, and I'll give you the scores of the NRL Round 14 so far played.

0: Bob Marley, Is This Love? Well, I know it's Saturday morning, call it what you like. It's 11 after 4. Stephen from the Central Coast, I'm pretty sure he said he's coming up to watch the Matildas play in Newcastle at McDonald Jones Stadium tonight. Tonight, well done, Stephen. Like I said, the only advice I will give to you is get here as early as you can so you can get yourself a car park. Otherwise, you're in all sorts of trouble, let me tell you. Okay, now let's get back to the open line on 13 12 69. And Ray from Toowoomba is there. Hello, mate.
1: Good morning, Gary.
0: How cold is it in Toowoomba today? Not too bad, or?
1: Well, there's no wind. Like yesterday, I got blown away like anything.
0: Did you?
1: And I was looking outside now, and there's no, the trees are not even moving, so it might be a nice day, but it's about 5 overnight and 16 or 17 during the day.
0: Gee, it was windy here in Newcastle yesterday. I went to the paper shop and they're blown away.
1: Well, I know one thing. You don't want to be walking with a wheelie walker because the wheelie walker goes the wrong way.
0: Does it?
1: Anybody think I'm drunk?
0: It goes in the opposite direction, yeah.
1: Yeah, terrible, Gary.
0: Hey, what's happening in Toowoomba? Tell us the gossip.
1: Well, you don't want to come here much, mate.
0: Mm-hmm.
1: You've probably got it down there. It's robberies everywhere. Gary, you know, last weekend, 2 stabbings in Toowoomba. One was in Grand Central, the big shopping centre.
0: Yeah, yeah.
1: One was in Big W at the store there, because I was only in there in the morning and it happened in the afternoon.
0: And do you know whether they're juveniles or...?
1: Well, one was 17, another one was 15 or something. They got in.
0: So much for the... Well, I shouldn't say so much, not criticising, but Chris Cifulli, he had all these new laws for young people, wasn't it, for crime? It mustn't be working.
1: Have they got a jail for these young kids? You know, the parents don't want them because they're in the pubs getting drunk themselves and playing the pokies.
0: Well, there was a juvenile... There was a juvenile centre not far from Wacol Prison in Brisbane, where Wacol Prison is, along that road, almost near the entrance of the Wacol main prison, was... what was it called? Anyway, there was a juvenile detention centre there. Oh, actually, I think they've built a new one, yeah. Where the Wacol Prison is, I think behind that, in that area, but behind the original jail, are 2 new jails, and I think one is women's, and I think the other is juveniles.
1: But they still get out. They don't put them in there long enough and everything, and they got to teach them rules and everything, but
0: yeah,
1: it doesn't get through to these people now. I don't know what's wrong with them, you know. I know I was a bad boy when I used to drink underage, you know. Dad used to help me. I need it. So that's why I'm a lot better now.
0: When you said you're a bad lad when you drank underage.
1: No. I could go to the pub and get a bottle of Plonk for 50 cents, you know, you'd go down the bridge and drink it.
0: Yeah, you wouldn't drink it in the pub, you'd drink out the pub, down the road.
1: Behave yourself and go home and start singing and then,
0: Then you cop it from your dad.
1: Yeah. But I didn't mind it, you know, I was a naughty boy. But I growed up quick.
0: Yeah. Do you think it could have been the people you were hanging around with as well?
1: Yeah, it was, Gary. It was, you know. I never smoked and I started smoking and then drinking, you know. Yeah. Anyway, there's a sickening one robbery out at Pittsworth, Gary.
0: Okay.
1: This woman in a stolen car with 2 blokes went into this house. This bloke that they were talking to, he had drugs and money and everything. Anyway, the bloke got away from them, ran outside, anyway, this bloke got the gun and shot him in the back of the neck. Shot him in the back of the neck. Now he says, man paralyzed after he's shot in the neck.
0: Oh, wow. And they got the perpetrator, the criminal.
1: Yeah, yeah.
0: The shooter. Has it gone to court yet?
1: Well, it's a big write-up in the paper. She's gone to court. She's the driver.
0: Okay.
1: Doesn't say much about the men.
0: Yeah, so it's an alleged offence at this stage.
1: But it's a big write-up in the paper, Gary. On the front page and in the middle page.
0: You know, a lot of us could probably look around the towns and cities we live in now and be a little disappointed and say how it's changed. But Toowoomba still, it's got a lot of beauty about it.
1: Oh, yeah.
0: It's got a lot of good things about it, Toowoomba.
1: Well, we've got the circus in town too.
0: The circus has come to town, has it? Do you know which one it is?
1: Oh, no, I can't think, Gary.
0: Okay. It's not the Labor Party. That was a joke. That was a joke, Joyce.
1: Hey, what's going on at Gold Coast? What about that Tasman devil broke out or something? Did you hear about that one?
0: No, I didn't. I saw something during the week on Tasmanian devil. What happened to it? Escape from the zoo?
1: Something about he jumped the fence and he's going down the main street or something.
0: What a devil.
1: Are they dangerous, Gary?
0: Tasmanian devils are very dangerous.
1: What are we doing keeping them here? Kill them.
0: Yeah.
1: Sorry, I shouldn't have said that.
0: They're native to Tasmania.
1: That's what I thought.
0: Yeah, they're native to Tasmania, but they're somehow, I don't know when, but they got to the mainland. They're not a common thing. It's like the dingo, the Australian dingo. We think it's native to Australia, but it's not. It's not from Australia, the dingo.
1: You don't want to go on that island either.
0: That's now Gari Island, Fraser Island to
1: us. Yeah.
0: Yeah, but now it's called Gari Island. Gari, Gari.
1: I can't find this other. There's a photo of this house. It was built in 1904. Gary, a homestead, hit the market. And it's in page 7. I can't find it. I must have got rid of it.
0: It's page 7 of what? The Chronicle?
1: Chronicle, yeah.
0: Where is the home?
1: It's in Toowoomba.
0: In Toowoomba, yeah.
1: It was on page 7, but it's the write-up's on the front page. 1904, homestead hit the market. It's on page 7.
0: Well, then it'd have to be up near Queen's Park, wouldn't it, or up that end of town?
1: I thought it was up near the range somewhere up that way.
0: Ah, right, okay. Well, that's a thought.
1: Page 9.
0: Yeah, that's a thought, the range and Picnic Point. Do you know the story of the local bus company there? McCafferty's?
1: I remember them, yeah.
0: Yeah, Jack McCafferty. Well, his father used, I think it could have been Jack. Because either Jack McCafferty or his father, it started by doing school runs, and they were bringing kids up from Hendledon up to Picnic Point.
1: Oh, yeah.
0: Yeah, little old buses. Of course, they would have been brand new buses, but you know what I'm talking about, old historic buses, yeah. Vintage
1: There's
0: buses.
1: Small buses in town, there is.
0: You know, that's a terrific story. If you ever get the opportunity to read about the McCafferty family, the McCafferty's, and how McCafferty's coaches started, it's a great story. It's one of those pioneering stories, like the Wagner family. It's a terrific story to read. Of what the Wagners have done for Toowoomba, likewise with Jack McCafferty.
1: What about old Clive Berghofer?
0: Berghofer, the mayor.
1: I wrote in the paper one day, I had a good write-up about him.
0: Yeah, yeah. He's
1: still doing things.
0: He's a good mayor.
1: He's a good mayor, wasn't he?
0: Yeah. Yeah. Who was there when I was there?
1: Not the lady. Oh, what is her name?
0: No, I would remember if it was a female. I can't remember. I'll do a bit of search on who was there in 1994. Who was the mayor?
1: I don't want to mention that number.

0: happened to me.
1: Oh, I remember. Well, you've told me, yeah. Hey, you know the shopping centre you mentioned up near...
0: Yeah. Oh, it's going well ahead, Gary.
1: Now, that was being built when I was there in 1994. I'm sure it was. Or was it the Garden City one?
0: Might have been
1: up in
0: Garden City, I think.
1: I know one of them was brand new, and they took us through, and it was even the shop walls were there, and they were putting the escalator staircases in.
0: Mm-hmm.
1: I think it was Grand Central, mate.
0: Oh, yeah.
1: It could have been, yeah, Grand Central. Yeah, I'm sure it was. But who was the mayor at the time, do you know?
0: McDonald's in now.
1: Mm-hmm. I'll find out. I'll have a look on the computer, see if I can get a...
0: Going so far. I know Melbourne had a win again.
1: Melbourne did. Hey, do you want to know the scores?
0: Yeah.
1: I'm glad you're the first one who's initiated the conversation this morning, and I've been busting to talk about it. Manly defeated the Rabbitohs 28-14. Controversial. Controversial, yeah, says Wayne Bennett.
0: Wayne Bennett's going off again, aren't
1: he? Yeah, he was going off. 28-4.
0: Just take their money and go and have a holiday somewhere.
1: 28-14. The Melbourne Storm defeated the Newcastle Knights only just. Gee, it was a close game. 32-30.
0: Well, this year, better than Parramatta.
1: yeah. And the Raiders were... beaten by the Roosters 26-0.
0: And Roosters got done last week.
1: Roosters defeated the Raiders 26-0. Now, they were playing in Canberra, so you know, there was suspected about how cold it's going to be down there and can the Roosters cope.
0: What did you say?
1: Yeah, 26-0, mate.
0: What was his name? Ricky Stewart.
1: Ricky Stewart, coach of the Raiders.
0: Yeah, he used to carry on, get fined all the time.
1: Now, today the Cowboys are playing the Dolphins in Townsville.
0: That's a close one.
1: And the Brisbane Broncos against the Gold Coast Titans in Suncorp. Yeah. Well, okay, I've got to go on, mate.
0: Hey, they dropped that man, eh? So they should.
1: Ezra Mam.
0: Yeah, drop him. I didn't like him after he had that car crash.
1: Well, you did too. Okay, we'll leave that one to the courts.
0: Yeah, well...
1: No, it's been through. It's been through. It's okay.
0: For the Broncos.
1: Yeah, it's okay. It's been through. Righto, mate, thank you. I don't think the reason they chose to dump him was because he had a car crash. Why did they dump him? I saw the story yesterday why they've decided to... Maguire's dumped Ezra Mam. Only from this week. I'm sure it's just this week. I don't think it's not forever. All right. We'll find some information about that. 4:25. Don't go away.
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Just recapping the conversation with Ray from Toowoomba a moment ago, Michael Maguire, or Madge, has explained why he made the huge call to axe one of his premiership stars as the competition heavyweights attempt to save their season. Yeah, he insists the decision to axe 5'8 Ezra Mam was only form-based, as the defending premiers took to avoid a horror five-game losing streak when they faced the Titans this weekend. I don't think there's any worry about being beaten by the Titans. In saying that, Maguire named Tom Duffy, in the halves for today's showdown, with Mam part of an extended bench. The premiership winner has missed the most tackles in the league this season and hasn't set the world on fire with his attack. In fact, it's saying here he's paid the price for the shock home loss to the previously winless Dragons last week, with Ezra Mam now at risk of losing his spot in the Maroon squad for Origin 2 on Wednesday, June 17. What's that? 11 days from now, 11 days' time. All right, so we'll keep an eye on that story. We'll see how the Brisbane Broncos go today against the Titans. As I said, Cowboys and the Dolphins. Tomorrow's Tigers and the Panthers meet, Sharks and the Dragons. And on Monday, the public holiday for New South Wales, not in Queensland, New South Wales and other states and territories, the Bulldogs and the Parramatta Eels. The Wires have got the bye this weekend. Elton John, I guess that's why they call it the Blues. Go the Maroons.

0: Elton John, and I guess that's why they call it the blues.
1: And I guess that's why they call it the blues.
0: Let me see what Joan's up to. Joy. Joan, Joy, Jan.
2: Joy. No, Joan.
0: Joan. Joan, you said to me you answered to anything except late for tea.
2: I do too.
0: Joan and I have just been reminiscing about Toowoomba, and we're talking about the radio station 4AK, who is bringing the program to Toowoomba right now. We're looking, I've got a picture, I'm looking at the map, and I've got a picture of the house, well, sorry when I say a house, the building of where the radio station is, corner of James Street.
2: Yes.
0: It used to be a hospital, maternity hospital, a long, long time ago.
2: Yes.
0: And it was also a home for elderly men, old man, old men's home.
2: And the man in there that laughs, he'll be one
0: now. Well, the man who's, yes, the man who was in here was laughing and said, that's where I live. I didn't live there, I worked there.
3: Oh, no, no, no, you lived there.
2: No. I want to tell you something. Yesterday, I watched a beautiful movie that I loved and adored. It was called Dirty Dancing.
0: Oh, yes.
2: Oh.
0: Yes. Dirty Dancing. What's the name of the actor? What was his name?
4: Patrick Swayze.
0: Patrick Swayze.
2: Yes.
0: Patrick Swayze.
2: Oh, yes. And you know the girl, she was called Baby.
0: Yeah.
2: Babe.
0: Yeah.
2: When I saw her, she's just the spitting image of my first child when I got pregnant when I was 17. Dave, I told you about her.
0: Yes, yeah, yes. You told us, yeah.
2: I've got a photo of her and they look so much alike.
0: Yeah.
2: So they must be similar ages.
0: Yeah, it must be. Yeah.
2: Yes. Oh, yes. I couldn't stop dancing.
0: Well, talk about lookalikes. Coincidentally, talk about lookalikes.
2: Mm.
0: Patrick Swayze.
2: Oh, God, he's to die for.
0: And me. Mark's laughing already.
2: I know. I heard him. He's funny.
3: Soon they'll be saying I look like George Clooney.
0: George Clooney. Who do I look like?
2: I don't know.
0: I'm asking Mark. I shouldn't ask Mark. Uncle Fester. Do you remember Uncle Fester? From the Addams Family.
2: It's still on TV,
0: It is. Uncle Fester. That's because I don't have any hair. That's probably one of the reasons. Uncle Fester. Well, there you go, eh? Hey?
2: Oh, you never know, do you?
0: No. Hair today, gone tomorrow.
2: Yeah, that's right. Look, I tell you what, when you get to 70...
0: Yeah.
2: And Mark wouldn't be that age.
0: Oh, no, he's only in his 50s.
3: Early 50s.
0: 53.
3: 51.
2: He's in the prime of his life, Gary.
0: He is. He is. He's in his in the prime of his life. You know, would I do 50 again? I'd love to do my time again. I really would.
2: Wouldn't it be wonderful?
0: Yeah.
2: I reckon it would. Oh, I still think of all those days. I just adore music and dancing and swinging around. I do that with my lawnmower man.
0: Do you? I know. I've heard about your lawnmower man.
2: He's wonderful to me.
0: Yeah. Yeah, I've heard about him. His name's Chris.
2: I know.
0: Chris the lawnmower man.
2: Yes, yes. Mm. I had to ring up the station the other day when Paul Jay was on.
0: Yeah.
2: Because he's a lovely man too.
0: Here, that works on the network.
2: Yeah.
0: Yeah.
2: I had to ring up at something at a certain time so that Chris could hear me.
0: All right.
2: And he was driving to the Abattoir, because he works at the Abattoirs.
0: Oh, does he, yeah?
2: Yes. Driving to work.
0: So that's his main job, is it, working the abattoirs?
2: Yeah, and then his second main job is...
0: Is lawn maintenance. Yeah.
2: And he does a wonderful job. Should see my yard. It's just done beautifully. All the trees, trims, everything.
0: Does he whip a snip?
2: everything.
0: He's got a whippersnipper.
2: He does. Everyone wants him now.
0: You were saying to me off air that the home you are living in, your home, is how old is it?
2: 129 years old.
0: 129, so that brings it back to 129, I'm not much good on maths, 1897.
2: Probably.
0: Is that right, Mark?
2: Yeah.
0: 129 years from where we are now. Well, 126 would be 1900. So add, take off another three, is 1897.
2: That's right.
0: 1897. Yeah. I said earlier on, my Queenslander was 1920. It wasn't. It was put in 1919. But we just used 1920 as a ballpark figure. So yours must be, is it timber, all timber, or is it brick as well?
2: Timber.
0: Timber homestead, is it?
2: No, but it's big.
0: Yeah?
2: It's a lot of rooms in it.
0: Mm-hmm.
2: Huge amounts of rooms.
0: Mm-hmm.
2: And I'm going to have it re-stumped because it's on wooden stumps.
0: Timber stumps. Yeah. How tall are they?
2: About 3 foot.
0: Yeah, I was going to say waist, up to about your waist.
2: Yeah.
0: That was very common. Depending on where it was, of course, if you were building in suburban Brisbane, let's say Paddington or Red Hill, they were tall because of the terrain of the area was very hilly.
2: Right.
0: Hilly, yes. But where you are, or where I'm assuming you are, around the city of Toowoomba, is fairly flat. You'd only need 3 footers. Do you know why they put stumps under the homes?
2: No, why?
0: It was kind of the very, very first air conditioning. It was so the airflow would go under the home, and you could sometimes capture it through the floorboards.
2: Really?
0: Yeah, that was the original plan of Queenslanders off the ground, was so they weren't stuck on the ground, for one, for the heat, to allow more air under it.
2: Something to do with rainwater and all that.
0: Well, it may have had that to do with it.
2: Because when we've got a flood here in 2011, we were the only one in the street that the water never came into.
0: Came under. Oh, okay. Yeah. Mm. See, the rest would be on slabs, concrete slabs.
2: Yeah.
0: Well, yours is not on a concrete slab. No. Yours is a timber floor.
2: Oh, no, the other... Yeah, some of them are on the ground here.
0: Yeah,
2: because they do that now.
0: So with yours in 1897... there would have been a rainwater tank.
2: Yeah, well, I've got two rainwater tanks, and you know on the how the tanks are up high, they're on some sort of
0: stilts and a platform.
2: Yeah. Well, on the stilts, I've read where the phone number used to be something. It only had three numbers.
0: Three digits, was it, the phone number?
2: Right back then. On
0: wow.
2: Because the things are made of steel.
0: Sure.
2: Yes.
0: I don't know the history of Toowoomba as far as flooding. I know the big floods in 2011. Was it 2011 or 2010 when...
2: No, 11.
0: 11, yeah, when Grantham down the hill got wiped off.
2: Yeah, they got washed away.
0: Gee, didn't they? The whole town of Grantham went.
2: Yes.
0: But going back in history, see, a lot of the new suburbs could have caused problems with water, such as suburbs like Middle Ridge, Centennial Heights, all that sort of stuff.
2: Yeah.
0: But is there any markings on those stumps at the rainwater tank where there could have been flooding in your area? You reckon your home's never been flooded?
2: No. No, it hasn't. And I reckon that back then... They built homes differently to what they do today. It's a very solid home. Very.
0: Mm.
2: Very. And it's big.
0: Beautiful.
2: Huge home.
0: Now, the internal walls...
2: Yeah.
0: Are they the original?
2: Yes, they're original.
0: Are they tongue and groove?
2: Yes, they
0: timber.
2: Are.
0: Up, yes. Up and down, straight up and down?
2: Yes.
0: And somewhere up there, round about again, could have been around waist height or a little bit higher... Is there a piece of timber that goes across
2: the tongue? See what, Yeah, I know what you're talking about, but it's not on any. Oh, there's one in here in the dining room.
0: Yep.
2: I just go in there now. It's just on the little wall.
0: Yep.
2: That there's a piece going across.
0: Across. It's like holding all the boards together, so to speak.
2: Yeah. I can't find it anywhere else.
0: That's weird.
2: That's it. It's weird.
0: Isn't it?
2: Most of it. It's on the other wall over here in the same room.
0: Yeah, on the opposite wall.
2: Yeah.
0: Oh, they're lovely homes, Queenslanders. Do you have any sort of lattice work above the door architraves, internals?
2: No.
0: So what are you... Your door architrave goes right to the ceiling, doesn't it?
2: No. Yes, I suppose so. But it's all cut out. I've got all doorways and everything.
0: Where your doors are, internal doors,
2: are they
0: the original timber doors?
2: Yes.
0: Okay. So, you know when I say the door architrave, like the frame of the door?
2: Yes.
0: Not the door, the swing in itself, does it go right to the ceiling?
2: No.
0: Mine went right to the ceiling.
2: No.
0: The timber, let's say 4x2, went right up to the ceiling.
2: No.
0: Mine were only 12-foot ceilings. Some are 16-foot ceilings.
2: I think mine might be 16 feet.
0: Wow, that's lovely.
2: Mm. And John was a... when we bought this home in 1992, he was a painter, a builder. He could do everything.
0: Mm.
2: And he just, every 5 years, he used to paint the outside of the house.
0: Mm-hmm.
2: And people often say when they come here to do work that they can tell that what he used to do.
0: Mm-hmm.
2: And even on the doorways, you know, that you were talking about.
0: The door architraves, yeah.
2: Mine are right the way up to the ceiling.
0: Mm.
2: He put heavy drapes there.
0: Oh, yeah.
2: So that we could close them off.
0: Yeah.
2: I don't know what it's called, but you can't wash it or anything.
0: Okay.
2: And it's a material that just you close off when you want to put air conditioners on.
0: All right, yeah.
2: The sun out or
0: stuff
2: like that. But he was very knowledgeable about everything.
0: So you have an internal inside bathroom and toilet?
2: I've had a new bathroom 10 years ago.
0: Yeah.
2: Put on by a Mick Wilkinson from Toowoomba. And he... it's beautiful.
0: Is it? Once upon a time, there would have been an outside toilet, obviously.
2: Oh, yes.
0: Yeah, once upon a time.
2: The old dunny,
0: the outhouse.
2: Actually, John used to, when he was young, he used to be a dummy man.
0: Was he really? He emptied his tins, did he?
2: Yes.
0: He emptied the tins.
2: He used to tell me all these things, like, do you know the draft horses?
0: Yeah.
2: Before we had, when hardly anybody had cars back then, in 1940, and John said that when he was little, he used to have to go and saddle up these draft horses to take the deliveries of the groceries to.
0: Oh, right. And they would have pulled the duddy cart as well.
2: Yeah.
0: Wouldn't they?
2: They would have.
0: I can just imagine seeing the dunny cart man sitting up there next to the driver, eating their play lunch, eating their sandwiches.
2: They did that stuff. Oh, God. Mark wouldn't even know what you're talking about now.
0: No, he's shaking his head. He says, no. No, he doesn't. No. In our day, well, then again, in England, I don't know about here in Australia, or in Australia too, we used to pull the chain.
2: We did.
0: Pull the chain.
2: I remember that.
0: My dad used to say, have you pulled the chain?
2: Yes. I lived at Newmarket when I was...
0: Yeah.
2: And we had a downstairs toilet where we had to pull the chain.
0: Yeah, today you say press the button, but in our day it was pull the chain. And you know what we used to do at school? We used to stand on the toilet and lean across over the top and pull the chain on the bloke next to you who was sitting there doing a number two.
2: Oh,
0: We'd pull the chain on a whooshka. He'd get a wet bum.
2: Yes, but, oh, gosh, if you saw what went on in playgrounds today and in toilets and everything.
0: Oh, I could imagine.
2: You would be shocked.
0: I bet.
2: Because I'm shocked. Because there was a young man in where near where I lived, and he was so lovely boy and come from a lovely family. He was strict. And he used to show me on his phone what was going on in the school.
0: In the toilets.
2: Trev, oh, terrible.
0: I guess drugs would have been involved too.
2: Oh, well, they used to get stuff out of the toilet and plaster it everywhere.
0: Oh, really?
2: Yes, oh, yes, God. All that stuff. Shove toilet paper down there so the toilets are blocked and everything.
0: Oh, dirty terrible. Little things. My darling, I'm going to have to go. You have a great day today, Joan, won't you?
2: I will today.
0: Lovely to talk.
2: Today.
0: Good on you. What are you cooking?
2: Soup.
0: Soup?
2: Homemade vegetable soup.
0: Oh, beautiful.
2: You don't like
0: I do. I like pea and ham soup.
2: Oh, no.
0: I don't like vegetables. That. You're right. I don't really like vegetables.
2: No.
0: I love pea and ham soup.
2: Oh, yes, but it's very salty.
0: Because I'm a salt fanatic. I love salt.
2: Oh,
0: yeah.
2: I'm not.
0: All right, Madonna, you have a great day.
2: Thank you, Gary.
0: Bye, Joan. Later. See you later. Mark says goodbye.
2: Bye. Goodbye, Mark. Wonderful Mark.
0: Wonderful Mark. Yeah. Skids, we call him.
3: Yeah.
0: 10 to 5.

bad. Draw back your bow. And sway just a little. Here is Michael Bublé. 6 to 5, new sports weather coming up soon here on the Super Radio Network.

0: Yes, I was wondering who, just Mark and I were just chatting about that song, Michael Bublé, Sway. Now, the original, or one of the more famous originals, was done by Dean Martin. Did Frank do one?
1: I was wondering whether Frank did it.
0: Yeah.
1: Not sure.
0: I know Dean Martin.
1: I would go and check, but I can't be bothered.
0: Yeah. I know Dean Martin did a version of Sway. Terrific version of it. I think Julio Iglesias, what's his son's name?
1: Enrique.
0: Enrique, yeah, I think he did it too. He did a version of Sway. Michael Bublé, of course, with Sway. Anyway, we will sway away to the top of the hour. The new sports weather coming up soon. Coming back in the next hour, the Reserve Bank of Australia's move to reassure Australians that the nation is unlikely to fall into recession. More on that. Don't go away.
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11: I'm Frank Bonacorso. A man is in hospital and another is in custody following an alleged stabbing in Sydney's Inner West overnight. Emergency services were called to a unit on Station Street, Newtown, around 10:30 following reports a 32-year-old man had been stabbed by a 54-year-old male known to him. The 32-year-old was treated at the scene and taken to hospital in a stable condition. The 54-year-old man was treated for minor injuries before he was arrested. A crime scene has been established and an investigation is underway. The US space agency NASA has ordered astronauts on board the International Space Station to prepare for possible evacuation after air leaks were detected on the ISS. Russian crew are attempting to repair worsening air leaks on their section of the aging space station. The mission includes US, French and Russian astronauts. The ISS was launched in 1998 by five international space agencies, including Europe, Japan and Canada. Serious gaps in the government's understanding of who will be affected by its plan to cut the higher health insurance rebate for older Australians have been exposed at budget estimates. Private Healthcare Australia CEO Dr. Rachel David says pensioners could potentially be forced to delay healthcare.
7: We need to know what they intend to do if they can no longer afford private health insurance as a result of this. Are they intending to downgrade their cover and therefore need some treatment in a public hospital, or are they going to leave the system altogether and just join public hospital waiting lists? Because until we know these things, we think that this policy is potentially toxic.
11: Ukraine's President Volodymyr Zelensky has written an open letter to Russia's President Vladimir Putin and proposed a meeting to discuss ending Moscow's four-year war on Kyiv. He also called for a full ceasefire for the duration of proposed negotiations, something Mr. Putin ruled out earlier on Thursday. Mr. Putin told foreign journalists in St. Petersburg that he was certainly prepared and willing to reach an agreement with Ukraine, it says, promises compromises rather needed to be made. Anthony Albanese has revealed the rise of One Nation did drive his decision to overhaul capital gains tax and negative gearing concessions. The Prime Minister says governments cannot ignore the voter frustrations behind a surge in support for alternative parties. The government's continuing to defend its tax package after appearing at an economic summit in Sydney yesterday. Another measles case has been identified in Sydney, with a confirmed patient from Queensland moving through several locations in the CBD and the airport while unknowingly infectious. New South Wales has now recorded 49 measles cases since the beginning of the year. New South Wales Health has urged the public to be alert for symptoms. Sport, and in NRL, Melbourne have kept their season alive with a 2-point win over Newcastle in Melbourne overnight. The 32-30 win also cost the Knights, with hooker Phoenix Crossland stretchered off early in the game with a neck injury. The Roosters were too good for an error-ridden Canberra, defeating the Raiders 26-0 in Canberra. Raiders coach Ricky Stewart admits the Roosters had too much class, running in 5-0. In AFL, Western Bulldogs have pulled off a remarkable come-from-behind win over third-placed Hawthorn. The Dogs rallied from 29 points down to defeat the Hawks 77-71 at the MCG. In Super Rugby, the Hurricanes were too good for the ACT Brumbies, winning their qualifying final 66-12 in Wellington. The ACT side were down by 31 points at halftime, conceding their biggest number of points ever in a half of play. Turning to finance, and the Dow Jones is up 867 points at 50,687, and one Australian dollar buying 70.34 US cents. 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
12: Sunny, winds southwesterly becoming light, a marine weather warning is current. We're heading for top temperatures of 20 in the city, 20 in the west. Looking further ahead, sunny on Sunday, showers on Monday, a possible shower Tuesday. At the moment in the city, 10 degrees, Bankstown 7, Penrith 6 and Richmond 4. That's the latest 2SM News. I'm Frank Bonacorso.
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0: There he goes. Do you reckon he walk around waving, this fella? Billy Ocean. Love really hurts without you.
1: I see.
0: You reckon? I wonder if he had a nickname at school, Billy Ocean. You'd think something, wouldn't you?
1: I see.
0: What is it? High C.
1: I see.
0: I see. I see. Yes. High C's. Billy Ocean. You know what? If you look at... This is not a joke. This is factual. If you look at some of our sporting heroes and famous people, a lot of them have kind of strange or weird names. And maybe, you know the old Johnny Cash song about the boy named Sue? He grew up to be able to learn, he knew how to fight because of his name. I wonder if this is the same with some of our, well, think about some sporting heroes. Does anyone come to mind that have kind of a strange name? And you think maybe they've wanted to prove themselves. And they become famous because of the name they carry. Can you think of anyone? I'll tell you off air.
1: Yeah, there's a couple.
0: There's a couple.

0: John Farnham, Touch of Paradise. Mary Lou is with us this morning. Now, that's a cute name, isn't it? Hello, Mary Lou.
1: Good morning, Gary.
0: Mary Lou, I've asked you before, but I will because we're talking about names here. Mary Lou, yes, is your real name.
1: That is my name, M-A-R-Y space L-O-U. That's my first name.
0: Do you ever, if you've got to sign your name or write your name somewhere, do you actually write Mary Lou?
1: I write Mary Lou. If I know if people call me Mares, they're my friends.
0: Oh, sure,
1: If they called me Mary, I thought, nah. Guess what I'm doing this afternoon?
0: Having a steak sandwich? I don't know.
1: No, I'm going down to our Irish pub and we are singing. We've got bagpipes, violins, guitars. My partner and I, we play an Irish drum, a boran, and it goes from 4 o'clock till 7. Anyone can join in. We sing, we dance, and it is so much fun.
0: Oh, wow. This is in Bathurst?
1: This is in Bathurst.
0: Bathurst Town, yeah.
1: Yeah, Jack Duggan's, our Irish pub. And
0: which one is it? Sorry, Jack?
1: Jack Duggan's.
0: Duggan's.
1: Yes, Jack Duggan's.
0: It's a typical Irish name, Jack Duggan's.
1: Ah, to be sure. We have...
0: Top of the morning to you. Top of the day to you.
1: We have people that work at McDonald's. We have surgeons.
0: Well, there's another great Irish name. Oh, no, McDonald's is Scottish.
1: It is Scottish, yeah. It's so much fun.
0: Sounds like it. You mentioned the Irish drum. You called it
1: a boran. It's called a boran. You hold boran. It with your left hand and you play it with a stick and you move your hand at the back to get a different tone. Anyone can get up and sing. We have a few people, they get up and they dance Scottish or Irish.
0: Irish, yeah.
1: Yeah, and it's really fun. I can't wait.
0: I wonder today, true to hear, Maggie.
1: Ah, yes, a wee bonny lass, but no.
0: Like a lot of fun. Now, funny names. You rang, you said one, Liberace.
1: I did. So is that his real name?
0: His real name is, his birth name is Vladzu, which is Walter, it's Polish, Vladzu Valentino Liberace.
1: Oh, really?
0: Yeah. Now, Walter was the name he used with his family rather than Vladzu, which is Walter in English. They called him Walter. Lee, his nickname, he went by with his friends. They called him Lee. I don't know why. Oh, Lee for Liberace. Of course. Yeah. Now, he made up a name. He made up a stage name he briefly used in his early teens before going solely by his last name. He called himself Walter Buster Keys.
1: Oh, really?
0: Buster Keys, because he played the piano. Buster Keys. How clever.
1: Oh, wow. But thank you.
0: So his real name is Walter Valentino Liberace.
1: Oh, okay.
0: Italian-Polish descent.
1: Oh, Polish.
0: Yeah.
1: Oh, wow.
0: Yeah. I don't know which was the Pole. I think his mother... What was his father? I think his father... That sounds funny, doesn't it? His mum's Polish.
1: Thank you, Mark.
0: His mum's Polish and his father's Italiano.
1: Oh, wow.
0: Mm-hmm.
1: Oh, well, thank you.
0: Well, there you go, Mary Lou.
1: What are you up to this afternoon? Oh, guess what? I cooked the other night in my slow pot. I thought of it, lamb shanks.
0: Oh, lovely. Lamb shanks, yeah.
1: And we actually went down to the Irish pub and I had a wee too many drink. And when we got home, oh, the smell of it and with veggies and mashed potato.
0: Oh, beautiful.
1: And it was lovely.
0: Did you get stuck into it when you got home, did you?
1: We did.
0: Oh, I bet you did.
1: We certainly did.
0: Loved. This Irish pub sounds like a great place to go.
1: When I was younger, it was called The Commercial.
0: Right.
1: Anyway, Trevor's bought it,
0: mm-hmm.
1: And he actually owns the Irish pub, Jack Duggan's, and he's also bought, I don't know if you've heard of it, it's down in the mountains, and it's called The Grand, and it is absolutely beautiful.
0: The Grand, when you say down in the mountains, down the Blue Mountains or where?
1: Yeah, down the Blue Mountains.
0: The Grand.
1: Nick Katoomba, The Grand. And he owns that as well. And he's just gone. And yes, but all the staff are amazing. and it's really fun.
0: I'm just looking here at the Jack Dugan's Irish Pub.
1: Jack Duggan's.
0: Duggan's, not Dugan's, Duggan's.
1: Duggan's.
0: D-U-double-G.
1: Yes. That's correct. In George Street, Bathurst.
0: Yeah, 135 George Street.
1: That's correct.
0: How cool is that? Oh, there's you. There's your place. Upstairs on the veranda.
1: No. It's been so wet, and I've been busting to get out and weed my garden, but I thought, no, it's too cold. So I thought, okay, what am I going to wear today? I'm going to get all dressed up, and it is really fun.
0: Well, I hope you have a great day today.
1: I will, and I hope you have a good day.
0: Thank you, and have fun singing, Mary Lou.
1: I will.
0: Bye. Duggan's. Jack Duggan's Irish Pub. It is 19 past four. Oh, is it? Wrong again. 19 past five. 19 past five. Oh, quick reminder, motorists are being warned. Take care of the roads, the King's Birthday long weekend. Double demerit points now in force. In fact, they came into force last night at midnight in New South Wales and the ACT. Drivers caught speeding, use a mobile phone illegally, failing to wear a seatbelt properly, or riding without a helmet will receive double demerit points. More on that in a moment.
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8: We're talking to Mary Lou and talking to you too, actually, about some, well, sometimes funny names, but nicknames we may have got because of our name, for name's sake. Here's another prime example. Her birth name is Marie McDonald McLaughlin Lowry. Marie McDonald McLaughlin Lowry, one of Scotland's most successful singers, born in November of 1948 in Lennoxtown, near Glasgow. She began performing as a teenager and has enjoyed a career spanning more than six decades. Marie McDonald McLaughlin Lowry. Now you're thinking, I wouldn't have a clue. What if I was to say 1967 movie To Sir With Love? The theme song, you remember the movie with Sidney Poitier? I could also say she won the Eurovision Song Contest in 1969 for the UK with a song called Boom Bang A Bang. She's the singer of the title of the James Bond film, The Man with the Golden Gun. Does it ring a bell? Marie McDonald McLaughlin Lowry. Simply named Lulu.

0: There it is, the theme song to the movie To Sir With Love with Sydney Poitier. And Lulu, she worked as an actress and television presenter, hosting several popular British TV shows during the late 1960s, early 70s. In her personal life, she was married to Morris Gibb of the Bee Gees from 1969 to 75. Lulu was awarded an OBE in the year 2000. That's the over bloody 80, and later a CBE in 2021 for her service to music, entertainment and charity. She continues to perform and remains one of Britain's most respected entertainers, Lulu. Where on earth she got Lulu from that name from? I'm trying to work that one out. It's not telling me. Her real name is Marie McDonald McLaughlin Lowry Lulu. Okay. Maybe we'll just have to leave it at that. Don't think we're ever going to find out. We'll take a commercial break. We'll come back. Al, let me let you know what's going on first up for today with the AFL Nation this weekend. This afternoon at 4:05, running through till 7 o'clock is the Gold Coast Suns. That's after the 4 o'clock news. The Gold Coast Suns are playing the Brisbane Lions from People's First Stadium of the Gold Coast. And then at 7:20 tonight, the West Coast Eagles come up against the Port Adelaide at Optus Stadium in Perth. There you go. West Coast Eagles, 7 o'clock against Port Adelaide, but earlier on in the afternoon after the 4 o'clock news, Gold Coast Suns and the Brisbane Lions will meet at People's First Stadium there on the Gold Coast. That's the AFL Nation this weekend. Now, let me see what we found out. Thank you, Mark. Scottish singer Lulu did not choose a stage name. It was given to her by her future manager, Marion Massey, or Macy, in 1962. She was just 14. Macy coined the name after remarking, "Well, all I know is that she's a real Lulu of a kid. A real Lulu of a kid." Now, at the time, Lulu was an early 20th century slang term used to describe someone or something that was remarkable, unique or outstanding. Now, Macy thought it perfectly fit for the young, energetic Scottish singer whose birth name is the same, Marie McDonald McLaughlin Lowry. Shortly after taking her on the name, her band was renamed Lulu and the Lovers. Or is it Louvers? L-U-V-V-E-R-S. Lovers? Lulu and the Lovers. And she launched into stardom with her debut single called Shout. Something similar to our great Johnny O'Keefe. He launched with Shout. Lulu and the Lovers. I reckon Lulu and the Louvers would have been better. Lulu and the Louvers. Eh? Eh? Shut in case.
1: I don't know. Over here, I thought she'd be called Dunny Dunny.
0: Dunny Dunny.
1: Lulu.
0: Oh, Lulu.
1: Toilet humour, right?
0: That's it. Dunny Dunny.
1: Toilet humour.
0: Dunny Dunny, quack.
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6: 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What if beanies make my head itchy?
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0: We're having a little bit of fun earlier on regarding stage names, birth names, real names, like the Marx Brothers, Skid Marks, Stretch Marks, Birth Marks. But here are a few. We looked at the name Lulu a moment ago. We also looked at Liberace, which is Valentino Liberace, Italian, Polish ancestors. But there are many actors and entertainers who have changed unusual, difficult to pronounce, even long birth names to shorten their stage names. Whoopi Goldberg was born Karen with a C, Karen Elaine Johnson. How about that? Whoopi Goldberg. Kirk Douglas was Danielovich. Surname is Danielovich. Tony Curtis was born Bernard Schwartz. Ben Kingsley was born Krishna Pandit Banji. Krishna. Cary Grant. Guess what? Cary Grant was born Archibald Alexander Leach. Michael Caine was Morris Joseph Micklewhite Jr. And Dick Van Dyke.
13: Richard.
0: Do you know what it is, Mark? You do, don't you? Go on, tell us. Go on. Richard?

0: The Stampeders, Sweet City Woman. Just a reminder that motorists are being warned to take extra care on the roads this long weekend in Queensland. Sorry, I beg your pardon. I keep rubbing it in. Poor old Queensland, they don't get their public holiday until later in the year. Double demerit points in force in New South Wales and the ACT. Drivers caught speeding using a mobile phone illegally, failing to wear a seatbelt properly, or riding without a helmet will receive double demerit points in New South Wales. Additional penalties also apply to school zones. Many other traffic offences will attract an extra demerit point. Police will have a highly visible presence across the state, and authorities aim to reduce road trauma during one of the busiest travel periods of the year. New South Wales Police and Transport for New South Wales are reminding motorists that while fines remain the same, the demerit points are doubled, increasing the risk of licence suspensions. Other states are also stepping up enforcement. Victorian Police have launched Operation Regal, targeting highways, freeways and routes to alpine regions as the snow season begins. South Australia is running Operation Safe Long Weekend, focusing on the major causes of serious crashes, while Tasmanian police will use both marked and covert patrols across the state. Authorities are using all road users, are urging all road users to slow down, stay alert, and make safe decisions to ensure everyone gets to their destination safely. 19 to 6.
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0: Well, I'm just about to put it to bed for the morning. That's the overnight program. I'm Gary Stewart. I do hope you have a wonderful, wonderful Saturday. John Satori, not too far away, he'll join us at the start of the brand new hour after the news there at 6 o'clock here on the Super Radio Network. Got a couple of great songs to get through between now and then, including this one. Yeah. James Blundell. Well, James Blundell. Actually, it's James Blundell. Or is it James Blundell, Mark?
10: Way out west.
0: Yeah, it is. The way out west. And the other James, James Rain. Usually is a confusion on James's surname. It's James Blundell.

0: James Blundell, James Rain, Way Out West at 11 to 6. Way Out West, yeah, 11 to 6. What we were mentioning before that, we were talking about something, weren't we, you and I off air. We said, we'll put that to the audience. What was it? Do you remember? I can't remember. It's too early in the morning now.
1: Whether I should go home?
0: No, no, no. It was another name. Another one of those names where we were trying to work. Oh, yes. Yes. Now, I say James Blundell. You said James Blundell.
1: Blundell.
0: But it is, you're right, it is Blundell. But there is a Blundell. He was an actor.
1: Graham
0: Blundell. Now, that's who I used to remember because it's opposite. There was Graham Blundell. So this fella is James Blundell. Mm-hmm. Right. Now, Graham Blundell, what did he star in?
1: Alvin.
0: Alvin Purple. Alvin Rides Again. Weren't they raunchy movies?
1: Oh, good fun.
0: We weren't allowed to watch them as kids, but we used to. Did you?
1: No, I did.
0: Occasionally, I used to peek through the crack in the bedroom door. Dad and Mum were watching it.
1: Oh, dear.
0: Hey? Hey? Mm. Do you remember what happened on the Manly Ferry?
1: Sadly.
0: Oh, yeah. Human Nature, The Last to Know. Here we go, that's what it was. It was Human Nature.

human nature, well, I'm always the last to know. Well, I can tell you, so you're not the last to know. John Satori after the news at 6 o'clock here on the Super Radio Network. That's following the news. To take us there, Neil Diamond, Cherry Cherry, 5 to 6.

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2: Stand up for the people, and God bless the people that are doing it tough, that worked all their lives, paid their taxes, and we've got so many politicians at the moment. Don't they know what's happening? This is the country they're supposed to be looking after. If we don't stand up for what we've got, how long are we going to be the lucky country?
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10: Good morning, I'm Frank Bonacorso. A man is in a serious condition following an alleged home invasion at Greenacre in Sydney's southwest. Just before 2am today, emergency services were called to Banksia Avenue following reports four armed men had forced entry into a home, assaulted a 23-year-old man and demanded cash before leaving in a dark-coloured SUV. On arrival, police located the 23-year-old with severe injuries to his left arm. He was treated and taken to hospital in a stable condition. Four other occupants of the home, a man and a woman in their 40s and two males aged 16 and 19, weren't injured. Police have refused to rule out charges against a pensioner who shot an alleged home intruder during an alleged violent attack in their home in the New South Wales Northern Tablelands. Police say Keith and Blessing was stabbed in their bed during the invasion at their home in Torrington on Thursday. Mr. Blessing allegedly shot the 34-year-old man who was taken to hospital with a stomach wound. Police Inspector James Parsons told a community meeting an investigation will determine whether charges are laid.
11: For self-defence, every action you undertake must be deemed reasonable. We won't speculate, but we will investigate. And at the end of the day, when we have all the information, we will follow the letter of the law and apply what charges are necessary under the law of the day.
10: Bondi terror attack hero Ahmed Al Ahmed has emotionally denied allegations he assaulted his father. He says he was shocked to learn he'd been charged and plans to fight the case. The 44-year-old's accused of placing his elderly father in a headlock at his Sydney home in March after being branded a hero internationally for taking the gun off the shooter last year and saving lives at Bondi Beach. He was shot five times. An investigation is underway into a fire at Camden in Sydney Southwest, which has severely damaged a sports clubhouse. Around 20 past one this morning, emergency services were called to a sporting club on Peter Avenue and found the clubhouse well alight. There have been no reports of injuries and inquiries are ongoing. Vivid is continuing in Sydney and transport changes are in full swing. Transport for New South Wales Executive Director Rob Austin says routes and schedules have been updated to provide a smoother transport experience.
12: From 5pm on Saturday and Sunday and Monday, buses that usually run into Circular Quay will relocate up to Martin Place, and light rail services won't run between Town Hall or Circular Quay, and that's just to allow that area for pedestrians. And from 6pm on Saturday the 6th and Sunday the 7th, trains won't be dropping passengers off at Circular Quay.
10: Police are enforcing double demerits across the King's Birthday long weekend. Double demerits will be enforced for drivers in New South Wales and the ACT from today to Monday, June the 8th. Sport, and in NRL, Melbourne have kept their season alive with a 2-point win over Newcastle in Melbourne overnight. The 32-30 win also cost the Knights, with hooker Phoenix Crosland stretched off early in the game with a neck injury. And the Roosters were too good for an error-ridden Canberra, defeating the Raiders 26-0 in Canberra. In AFL, Western Bulldogs have pulled off a remarkable come-from-behind victory over third-placed Hawthorn. The Dogs rallied from 29 points down to defeat the Hawks 77-71 at the MCG. In cricket, England holds an overall lead of 254 going into day two of the first test against New Zealand at Lord's. It stumps the visitors a 3-36 in their second innings. In Super Rugby, the Hurricanes were too good for the ACT Brumbies, winning their qualifying finals 66-12 in Wellington. The ACT side were down by 31 points at half-time, conceding their biggest number of points ever in a half. In finance, the Dow Jones is down 669 points at 50,892, one Australian dollar buying 70.44 US cents. 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Sunny, winds southwesterly becoming light, a marine weather warning is current. We're heading for top temperatures of 20 in the city, 20 in the west. Looking further ahead, sunny on Sunday, showers on Monday, a possible shower Tuesday. At the moment in the city, 10 degrees, Bankstown 7, Penrith 6 and Richmond 4. That's the latest 2SM News. I'm Frank Bonacorso.
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0: From the studios at 2HD and across the Super Radio Network is Saturday morning. Very good morning to you. John Satori taking you through it. And that is Fleetwood Mac. And So You Love Me. It was from Rumours. Pretty sure it was from Rumours. Just guessing now because it's too early. I haven't had my coffee. But we're going to get into it for the next 5 hours and 50 minutes or so. Plenty coming your way. Of course, there is a fair bit that has gone on towards the latter end of this week when it comes to news stories. And, of course, one of the big ones mentioned there by Frank Bonacorso from the newsroom with regards to the Bondi hero and what is happening with his family. It would seem that's an unusual situation that's going on there. It's a shame, really, because what a hero he was only in December, and now once again his name or his family, I suppose, is in the spotlight, but by the sounds of it, for all the wrong reasons. We're going to take a little bit of a deeper dive into that one. Also, Anthony Albanese, pardon me, he is saying that housing tax reforms are aiming to address the voter frustration that is definitely out there at the moment. I was only talking to some tradies yesterday, getting some work done on our house, and we were talking about this, and one of them said to me, I haven't met anybody who actually say they voted for Anthony Albanese in the Labor government, but they obviously got in by a majority, so whoever voted for them, they're somewhere, but we're going to be talking about that one because obviously, Prime Minister Anthony Albanese and that budget delivered by Jim Chalmers is still making the headlines, a couple of weeks at the very least after it was first released. And also, another big story, which is just incredible, this home invasion, it's an incredible case. This 75-year-old man who allegedly shot an intruder after both he and his wife were stabbed during a home invasion. And it's really reignited how far Aussies can legally go to protect themselves and their family. There may well be some problems and issues that that man is going to have to face and potential charges as well. So we're going to talk about that as well, what happened in the Northern Territory, the tragic death of 5-year-old Kumanjayi little baby. And that has reignited concerns as well about the effectiveness, if you like, of government services in some of the Northern Territory's most vulnerable communities. Home buyers, if you're looking to buy homes, well, you may well be, in fact, owed thousands in alleged New South Wales stamp duty error. In fact, those people who have bought homes rather than those who are going to. The Real Estate Institute of New South Wales is saying that the state has incorrectly applied the formula used to index stamp duty thresholds since February 2022. So if you're in that category, if you're a recent home buyer, then hang around because we'll talk about that one and delve a little bit deeper. On the sporting front, England are playing cricket, but of course in the NRL, it was a close game last night between the Knights and the Storm. Again, I didn't pick it. 30-32, I thought the Knights would get home. It's sort of now you start to wonder. Top four at one point, and they certainly have been in the top four, the Knights. But are they genuine top four contenders? Although the Storm are now rediscovering some form. They've been very, very much off so far throughout the 2026 NRL season. But they've won the last couple. And they got the Chockies last night over the Knights. The Roosters were big winners over the Raiders. I saw a fair chunk of that match. Marky Mark Nwangana Tuase. Wow, 3 tries. He's been out injured. Is he now? And I think he was prior to injury anyway. But is he now really in contention for a wing spot? But which one does he take? It's not like Coolia did anything wrong, except get accidentally clobbered by Kalen Ponga and had to leave the field. But Nwangana Tuase, wow, he has been absolutely on fire, certainly the 80 minutes last night and prior to getting injured as well for the Roosters. And he showed that he surely must be coming into contention for the Blues squad. And, of course, the next State of Origin is not far away. We're going to talk about what games are playing today in the NRL as well as the AFL. We've got some Super Rugby to cover. A whole lot of that stuff is on its way over the next 5 and a bit hours across the Super Radio Network.
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0: And a reminder, it's the long weekend, of course, the King's Birthday long weekend. And if you're in New South Wales, double demerits. So the advice that is in place for New South Wales and the ACT for the 4 days, which sort of started yesterday, really, through to the 8th, is that they're in place for New South Wales and Queensland. To be very careful. I mean, you know, there's so many more people on the road. Just take it nice and easy. It's better to get there than not at all. Double demerits, you're going to get them for speeding, illegal use of the mobile phone, not wearing a seatbelt, riding a motorcycle without a helmet as well. So keep that in mind. And also, there's more and more of those mobile phone detection cameras around New South Wales and the ACT as well. So do what's right. Be very careful out on the road. There's, lots more people than we normally have for this King's Birthday long weekend. So just take it nice and easy. While we've got the attention of the farmers at the moment, because it's that time of the morning, a story that we're hearing about Australia's beef industry, and they may well be needing to brace for a significant hit. China has confirmed Australian beef imports are close to triggering a hefty 55% tariff. And they're threatening that one of our obviously major agricultural export markets, China's Commerce Ministry, is saying that the Australian beef shipments have already reached around 90% of the country's annual quota. And that once that threshold is exceeded, a 55% tariff, they're saying at the moment, will automatically apply to additional imports within days. And of course, that may well make many exports commercially unviable, which is not good news for our beef industry, such an important part of Australian industry. This tariff that they're talking about, it's what the Chinese are saying is a broader safeguard system that's being introduced or was introduced at the beginning of this year to protect its domestic cattle industry from rising imports and falling local prices. They're saying that the measures aren't only applying to us, it's also going to apply to major beef exporters, the likes of Brazil, Argentina, New Zealand, Uruguay, the US as well. So industry leaders are warning that the impact, and of course a 55% tariff, is pretty severe. The Australian Meat Industry Council has estimated that the restrictions could reduce our exports to China by as much as a third. And that would be pretty costly. In fact, it would cost around $1 billion, is what they're saying. Some exporters have already slowed or halted shipments in anticipation of that tariff taking effect as well. So premium beef producers in Australia produces some of the, if not the best beef in the world. And certainly whenever I travelled in the last 20-odd years, more often than not, when you had a steak at a nice hotel, and I was lucky enough to do that, it was Australian beef that was served. And it was always told, you're always made aware on the menu, it's Australian beef. So they hold it in very high regard all around the world. But Australia's premium beef producers, and talking of premium, I'm talking about Wagyu and Angus products. They are expected to be among the hardest hit. They're saying that about a 55% tariff would effectively price Australian beef out of China's market. The Albanese government have stressed, though, that Australia hasn't been singled out. They're continuing to engage with Chinese authorities. It's a funny one, isn't it, that relationship that Australia has with China across any level, really. But China, they are obviously one of our largest beef customers. So in a lot of ways, the government have to tread very, very carefully, because producers are now looking to alternative markets. That's really what we should be doing, isn't it? Because at the moment, one of our most important exports, which is the beef market, and there always seems to be a little trouble with sending that across to China. And that's, as I say, not the first time it's happened. And we really do need to safeguard that industry for sure. More news coming up with Frank Bonacorso. This is Phil Collins.

0: Saturday morning with Phil Collins and You Can't Hurry Love. 24 minutes past six. Just a reminder too, because it is the King's birthday long weekend, lots of cars on the road. We will be later on this morning around about 10:15 talking to John Duncan, I should say. I just haven't woken up yet. John Duncan, who is the CEO of Break, which is the driver awareness organisation about long weekend safe driving. So we're going to give you some tips if you are heading off somewhere this long weekend. And as I said, please do take it nice and easy. On the sporting front, what's been going on in the last week or so is the French Open. And Alexander Zverev, he's looking pretty good, isn't he? Just a one win away from claiming his first ever Grand Slam. He has powered into the French Open final, a four-set win. It was over a young Czech guy, an up-and-comer, if you like, Jakub Mensik. But Zverev is a German player. It sounds like a very Russian or Eastern Baltic sort of name. But he overcame the young Czech star, didn't he? If you saw some highlights of that, at least in the news. But he's into his second French Open final and fourth Grand Slam final overall. He's not won one yet, but so far he's still in the game, as they say. Despite being, I suppose, if you like, he's sort of one of the most consistent players, really. He's been there for a while, hasn't he, Zverev? And he's had a lot of heartbreak when it comes to the major finals. You might remember back in 2020, it was a real heartbreaking loss at the 2020 US Open. He led by two sets that year, then fell short as well in the 2024 French Open a couple of years ago. And of course, he was in the 2025 Australian Open final last year as well. So he's going to face Italy's Flavio Caboli. I hope I've said that right. I'm Italian, so I should. Caboli. That is the final on Sunday. And he advanced. He sort of went through in unusual circumstances as well. He beat... the Italians are putting out some tennis players at the moment, aren't they? Yannick Sinner, as well as... it was an all-Italian semi here. Matteo Arnaldi. He was forced to withdraw, unfortunately. From the semi-final, he had a stomach virus. So that is the way the French Open men's final is happening. It's going to be Zverev versus Caboli. And, of course, with a younger player on the other side of the net, there is a good chance that Zverev is going to break through for his first French Open. Right, news coming up next with Frank.
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0: 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You know, family time. But now it just feels like another day of the week.
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12: Good morning, I'm Frank Bonacorso. A man is in hospital and another is in custody following an alleged stabbing at Newtown in Sydney's inner west. Senior Constable Dan Keating says emergency services were called to a unit in Station Street just after 10:30 last night following reports a 32-year-old man had been stabbed by a 54-year-old male known to him.
13: The 32-year-old was treated at the scene by New South Wales Ambulance paramedics and taken to hospital in a stable condition. The 54-year-old man was treated for minor injuries before he was taken to Newtown Police Station. Officers attached to Inner West Police Area Command have established a crime scene and commenced an investigation into the incident. Inquiries are ongoing.
12: Five illegal tobacconists have been closed for 90 days and over $250,000 worth of illicit tobacco and vapes have been seized during a police operation in the Hunter region this week. Operation Sloan was established last October to target illicit tobacco activity in the retail sector. On Wednesday, police officers and New South Wales health inspectors conducted inspections at six businesses in the Cessnock CBD. New South Wales Health issued short-term closure orders to five businesses for 90 days. More than 200,000 cigarettes and 850 vapes were seized during the operation. A 60-year-old man is in hospital in a critical condition following an assault at Russell Island, southeast of Brisbane. Shortly before 9 p.m, emergency services were called to a Roebuck Street address and found the man with serious injuries. A 57-year-old man was arrested and is assisting police inquiries. Officials in the UK say Andrew Mountbatten Windsor received an undisclosed rental income from subletting three cottages on the Royal Lodge that he leased from the Crown Estate. The first report into royal residences in 20 years shows Mr. Mountbatten Windsor and his family and staff had 12 properties owned by the Crown Estate or the royal household. Former Home Affairs Minister Norman Baker says it was outrageous to subsidise luxury accommodation in this way, and that the public was being taken for a ride. Former chair of the UK Public Accounts Committee, Baroness Margaret Hodge, says the optics of the revelation are not good.
14: They have to modernise, and they and part of that is around the royal finances, particular time when everybody else is struggling with the cost of living in their daily life.
12: The father of a teenage Indigenous boy killed by a serving police officer says he hopes the officer learns from his mistakes. Benedict Bryant was found guilty in November of dangerous driving occasioning death after he parked his unmarked car in front of a stolen trail bike ridden by Jay Wright in 2022. He was sentenced to 2 years imprisonment to be served as an intensive corrective order. Bryant continues to work at New South Wales Police, but his employment is under review. Sport, and in NRL, Melbourne have kept their season alive with a 2-point win over Newcastle in Melbourne overnight. The 32-30 win also cost the Knights, with hooker Phoenix Crosland stretched off early in the game with a neck injury. The Roosters were too good for an error-ridden Canberra, defeating the Raiders 26-0. Canberra coach Ricky Stewart admitting the Roosters had too much class, running in 5-0. In AFL, Western Bulldogs have pulled off a remarkable come-from-behind victory over third-placed Hawthorn. The Dogs rallied from 29 points down to defeat the Hawks 77-71 at the MCG. In cricket, England holds an overall lead of 193 going into day two of the first test against New Zealand at Lord's. The home side at 6 for 166 in their second innings. In Super Rugby, the Hurricanes were too good for the ACT Brumbies, winning their qualifying final 66-12 in Wellington. The ACT side were down by 31 points at half-time. Turning to finance, and the Dow Jones is down 646 points at 50,910, and one Australian dollar buying 70.44 US cents. 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
15: Sunny, winds southwesterly becoming light. A marine weather warning is current. We're heading for top temperatures of 20 in the city, 20 in the west. Looking further ahead, sunny on Sunday, showers Monday, a possible shower on Tuesday. At the moment in the city, it's 9 degrees, Bankstown 7, Penrith 5 and Richmond 3. That's the latest 2SM News. I'm Frank Bonacorso.
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0: AFL Nation hits the Super Radio Network later on this afternoon. Two games to bring you. The 4 o'clock game is the Gold Coast Suns taking on the Lions, and the later game is the Weagles, West Coast Eagles, taking on Port Adelaide live across the Super Radio Network. A very good morning to you. Time to grab the coffee, grab some toast, do what it is you like to do for your Saturday morning breakfast, or maybe just hit snooze and sleep in. That's not a bad idea. I had a very, very, very long, hard think about doing that this morning. It's just one of those mornings. I had a saying to Mark off air. He's saying, you're looking a little puffy in the cheeks and you're looking a little bit tired, a bit red in the face. Are you okay? Which was a very nice thing for him to ask. And I said, yes, I just did a proper day's work yesterday. Working on a house and doing some electrics. And I was up in a roof and that sort of thing. So I'm a little bit from that. But, yeah, shout out to all the tradies and all those who do good, honest, hard day's work, unlike myself. Pauline Hanson, obviously, and the One Nation Party have been surging in the polls, as we know. And, in fact, the strongest polling, I suppose you could say, in One Nation's history. But they're now facing some growing scrutiny, I suppose you could say, over whether their headline policies actually stack up economically. A little bit of a road bump here for One Nation and Pauline. The latest controversy is claiming that centres on claims made by Pauline Hanson about policy costings and accusations that One Nation have been caught out spreading misinformation. Now, according to The Australian, Hanson has said that One Nation could not have its election policies independently costed because the party was too small to access the Parliamentary Budget Office, what they call the PBO. But that claim has been challenged by Treasurer Jim Chalmers, amongst others, Agriculture Minister Murray Watt as well, and former Senator Jared Rennick as well has pointed out that the PBO is available to all federal parliamentarians regardless of party size. The former Senator Jared Rennick has also stated that he successfully used the PBO when operating as a one-person party as well. So this is obviously, as these battle lines are drawn with One Nation, and a criticism over several policy announcements that opponents are saying have either not been fully costed or poorly explained. One example there involved the party's proposal to force foreign property owners to sell Australian homes within 2 years. If you saw this interview, it was Barnaby Joyce, and I think it was on Sunrise. I could be wrong, but it was one of those morning programs. He reportedly, and again, it depends on whether or not you saw it, he created a bit of confusion when discussing whether the policy would apply to permanent residents, and then had to later come back on. And I don't know whether he actually came back on or whether he sent messages through to clarify his remarks with regard to that, which was sort of awkward. Now, because One Nation and Pauline Hanson at the moment are having this surge in support, and recent polling, as we know, has shown that the party is really gaining ground, but not just at the expense of the coalition, but also of Labor as well. And, of course, that is driven largely by the voter frustration over housing affordability. And I think really also since the budget's come out as well, plus cost of living pressures, migration, all these tax reforms, as I say, that were in the budget. So it's an interesting time because, as I say, the surge in popularity of Pauline Hanson and One Nation, and they now have to get through this little speed bump, if you like. Prime Minister Anthony Albanese has, of course, taken the stance that, he's going to use this controversy, I suppose, to warn about the rise of populist politics. And he's going to argue that surely that parties like One Nation will thrive when voters feel disconnected from economic growth and government institutions. And if they do, well, there's one place they need to look, or he needs to look, as to why that's happening, of course. But Pauline Hanson is rejecting any criticism from Anthony Albanese, as you'd expect. And she says her support reflects genuine frustration among ordinary Australians who feel ignored by the major parties. And, of course, ultimately this whole row really highlights the challenge, if you like, faced by many, if you like, insurgent political movements. Is that the correct way to put it? It's one thing to criticise the system, but of course you've got to prove your policies can withstand detailed economic explanation. And certainly if One Nation, with their popularity rising, that is going to be very high on the agenda of any of the other parties, any of the people who oppose One Nation, they are going to be now hitting that one as pretty hard. So One Nation, if they're going to get through this speed bump, they need to be able to address that. So a challenging time for Pauline Hanson and the One Nation Party as we get into another week. And we're very much into the middle of winter now. Boy, cold for me when I came in this morning. I'm not sure how it is where you are. We'll talk to the Bureau of Meteorology a little bit later on. Now, on that topic, winter and flu is... Well, they go hand in hand, don't they? And we've apparently recorded a quieter start to the flu season, which is good news, is what I'm reading here. And that is compared to last year's record-breaking outbreak of flu. But health experts are saying that we shouldn't become complacent, winter properly beginning. And national data is showing that about 33,071 cases of flu were reported between January and the end of May. Now, that figure actually is down on the same period last year. The same period last year, there was 96,422 cases between January and the end of May. So encouraging figures, really, but the specialists are saying that the flu season last year makes comparisons difficult and doesn't guarantee a mild winter for us. And it has been pretty mild, well, not winter, but certainly autumn up until the end of May. It's now turned into a pretty cold old start to June, as I say, depending on where you are across the listening area, but certainly where I am in the Hunter. So infectious disease experts, anyway, are telling us that we've gained some immunity after last year's widespread infections, but and that could explain, they're saying, that the lower numbers, but that influenza does remain unpredictable. We've got to be mindful of that. It can change rapidly once winter takes hold and houses get a little bit colder. So just keep that in mind. And of course, for the vulnerable, the elderly, a good idea to get the flu shots as well.
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1: I was saying a little bit earlier that if you're a home buyer, you may well be owed thousands in alleged New South Wales stamp duty because of an error. The Real Estate Institute of New South Wales is saying, or is alleging, that the state has incorrectly applied the formula used to index stamp duty thresholds, and they've done that since February 2022 is what I should say, not 22nd of February. I'm talking about February 2022. And they're saying that that has potentially left thousands of property buyers paying more tax than they should have when it comes to stamp duty. And it's always a big whack, isn't it, stamp duty? Talking of things that are out of whack, which is a favourite expression of Jim Chalmers, or certainly was when he handed down his budget speech, this is certainly out of whack if it's correct. According to the Institute, they're saying that some purchasers may be entitled to refunds worth several thousand dollars. High-value transactions could attract, and as you'd expect, even larger repayments. So the Real Estate Institute of New South Wales chief executive, his name is Tim McKibben, he's saying and arguing that the issue here is centering on how the government interpreted legislation introduced in 2019 to adjust stamp duty brackets over time. And he's claiming that the original intent of the reforms was to gradually reduce the impact of bracket creep, where rising property prices push buyers into higher tax bands, etc., that were never designed to capture ordinary home purchases. And the Institute is saying that the government changed its calculations method in 2022, and they revised or that the revised approach may have resulted in buyers paying more duty than necessary. And to support its position, the Real Estate Institute of New South Wales has sought advice from tax specialists and senior counsel as well, who reportedly believe the government's interpretation needs to be reviewed. They're urging the government to publicly explain how the calculations were made, and if an error is confirmed, then they need to establish a refund process for affected home buyers. Absolutely. It's an issue that's particularly important at the moment, a time when housing affordability remains one of the biggest financial challenges facing, well, not just New South Wales families, but Australians in general. But if you're in New South Wales, and the government, the Minns government, aren't yet or haven't yet accepted the claim, but these are the allegations, and they're likely to intensify over the next week or so. But just keep an ear out for that one with stamp duty. If you bought a house since 2022, well, there is a potential stamp duty error that may see you be able to reclaim some money from the government. That doesn't happen often.

0: Chris Smith returns to the Castle of Common Sense Tuesday morning. It's a King's Birthday long weekend, isn't it? Across the Super Radio Network from 9 to midday. That is Tony Braxton and Breathe Again. I was talking about what happened with Barnaby Joyce, where he was forced to clarify the One Nation housing policy. He was on the it wasn't on Sunrise. It was on Andrew Bolt, so it was on Sky News, and it all centered on the confusion about whether permanent residents would be required to sell their properties under the One Nation policy. And during that interview, Barnaby Joyce initially indicated that the proposal would apply to permanent residents, before later returning to correct the record. And he said that the policy would not force permanent residents to give up their homes. This is the interview.
1: Does it apply to permanent residents as well?
2: Well, we want... Yeah, it does.
1: Right, OK. Well, that might be a bit of a issue for a number of people, but we shall see how they resolve that.
2: But on further investigation and discussions with One Nation, no, we are not going to be kicking permanent residents out of their house.
3: That was pretty tough to watch.
0: Yeah, and that was, as I say, from the Bolt Report, I think it was. So that was Barnaby Joyce. And, yeah, Pauline Hanson also later clarified that the policy is aimed at foreign citizens living overseas and temporary visa holders, and they'd be given 2 years to sell their properties under the proposal, but permanent residents would be exempt. So, yeah, that was a little bit of a gaffe there from Barnaby. News coming up next with Frank.
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14: Good morning, I'm Frank Bonacorso. A man is in hospital and another is in custody following an alleged stabbing at Newtown in Sydney's Inner West. Senior Constable Dan Keating says inquiries are ongoing.
15: Just after 10:30pm yesterday, emergency services were called to a unit on Station Street, Newtown, following reports a 32-year-old man had been stabbed by a 54-year-old man known to him. The 32-year-old was treated at the scene by New South Wales Ambulance paramedics and taken to hospital in a stable condition. The 54-year-old man was treated for minor injuries before he was taken to Newtown Police Station.
14: Outstanding child support payments have blown out to a record high of about $2 billion. The Albanese government has introduced legislation that targets parents with unpaid debts of $10,000 or more, but it's argued it doesn't go far enough. Shadow Minister for Families and Social Services, Melissa McIntosh, says it's alarming.
16: Hundreds of thousands of parents not doing what they should be doing to look after their children, and the departmental officials that have been questioned in Senate estimates have confirmed this.
14: Two Russian cosmonauts aboard the International Space Station have completed the repair of one of two leaks that have been causing concern. The BBC's Richard Hollingham reports the leaks have been caused by long-standing cracks in a transfer tunnel.
17: There have been leaks in this particular section since 2019. So this has been on and off. They thought they'd fixed them. And so that's why it was quite a surprise that suddenly we got this alarms about a further leak and this needed to be fixed right now. But the space station is old. You know, it's been there. It's been in this harsh environment for a long time. It's got, you know, potentially another 4 years of life till 2030. But I think we're going to see more and more of these sorts of problems.
14: There are reports today that the brothers of Bondi Massacre hero Ahmed Al-Ahmed may be deported as a result of an alleged family war over $2.6 million in donations. Today's Daily Telegraph reports the federal government is monitoring the case and the brothers could have their visas revoked if they're convicted of threatening and demanding $100,000 from their oldest sibling. The pair came to Australia earlier this year after Mr. Al-Ahmed's actions in wresting a gun from one of the Bondi terrorists during the December attacks, which killed 15 people. A man has been charged with 11 outstanding arrest warrants in the New South Wales Northern Tablelands. Officers yesterday afternoon arrested an 18-year-old man during a vehicle stop in Armidale. The man was wanted on 11 outstanding warrants for alleged assault and property-related offences. He was later charged and refused bail to appear in court today. Turning to sport, and Melbourne's hopes of making the NRL finals have been dealt a major blow with star winger Xavier Coates ruled out for the season after snapping his Achilles. But the Storm rallied to produce a thrilling 32-30 win over Newcastle in Melbourne overnight to lift them to 11th on the ladder. In Canberra, the Raiders were no match for an inspired Roosters outfit, going down 26-0. Sydney running in five tries, three of them from Mark Nowakunnatawase, who only returned to the field from an ankle injury overnight. In AFL, Western Bulldogs piled on 8-1 in a stirring second half to defeat Hawthorn by 6 points at the MCG. The Dogs faced a 29-point deficit at halftime but rallied to register their 8th win of the season. In Super Rugby, the ACT Brumbies are out of the finals after a 66-12 thrashing at the hands of the Hurricanes in Wellington. The top-placed New Zealand side running in 9-2. And in motorsport, Oscar Piastri was 8th quickest in first practice at the Monaco Grand Prix as local hero Charles Leclerc set the pace. Turning to finance, and the Dow Jones has closed down 695 points at 50,866. And one Australian dollar is buying 70.42 US cents. 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
18: Sunny, winds southwesterly becoming light, a marine weather warning is current. We're heading for top temperatures of 20 degrees in the city, 20 in the west. Looking further ahead, sunny on Sunday, showers Monday, a possible shower on Tuesday. At the moment in the city, it's 9 degrees, Bankstown 5, Penrith 6 and Richmond 3. That's the latest 2SM News. I'm Frank Bonacorso.

0: They were sharing a studio with the Bee Gees when they recorded that. It's the Eagles and One of These Nights. It was sort of a song that Glenn Frey said was about putting things off. You know, one of these nights, one of these days, I'm going to do this, I'm going to do that, I'm going to make money, I'm going to find that house. It's all about having dreams and a vision that we'll hope will come true one day. As I say, a great tune, though. Eagles and One of These Nights. A very good morning to you. It's Saturday morning, well into winter now. It is the 6th day of June. If you're celebrating, happy birthday to you. We'll take a look at who is celebrating today and a few of the other things that have happened on this day in history. A little bit later on this morning, there was a news story there at the top of the hour from Frank about the International Space Station, and the astronauts aboard that were briefly ordered to take shelter and prepare for a possible evacuation. There was a air leak that was detected in the station's Russian segment. It's always the Russians. The precautionary move for them to prepare was for this evacuation was really highlighted because these ongoing concerns about the International Space Station. And it's experienced apparently recurring leak issues now for several years. NASA directed five of the crew members there, including the four astronauts from the recent SpaceX Crew 12 mission that are there, and a NASA astronaut that's already stationed aboard the International Space Station. They told them to move into the docked SpaceX Dragon spacecraft. And that was while the Russian cosmonauts worked to assess and repair the problem and their part of the ice, the International Space Station. The leak was linked to the, and I hope I say this correctly, Zvezda service module. It makes no difference. Let's just call it a service module. But it's an area that apparently has been the source of a lot of structural concerns for quite a while now, about 6 or 7 years, going back to 2019. The emergency measures were temporary, they said. The engineers did review that situation there and they got to the repair work done. But, yeah, there was a little bit of concern there at one point, and NASA had to advise the crew that they could return eventually to normal operations. They did stress that there was no immediate danger to the astronauts at that point, or the station itself. They just sort of described that the shelter order was a precaution, really, out of an abundance of caution. That I suppose, you know, it's not like you can get emergency services up there particularly quickly. So it ended without any injury, no evacuation or anything like that. But, you know, questions, I suppose, about the long-term reliability of the International Space Station. And it's been up there for a while now, hasn't it? Everything eventually needs to get replaced, and we're probably heading towards that with the International Space Station. It's been continuously occupied for 25 years. Long time for something to be up there. But they're doing a lot of recurring maintenance at the moment on that International Space Station. So the a real challenge, I suppose, and at some point they're going to have to make a decision as to what to do with it. Do you, you know, they'll have to evacuate it eventually, I suppose, when they decide to not use it anymore. But then what happens to it? Does it just stay up there? Or do they sort of send it off into the ether? Don't know. We'll have to wait and see. But anyway, they're all okay by the sounds of it, which is good news. But there's a lot of space stuff going on, isn't there? I was only hearing recently that the race to the moon is heating up. I think I heard that during the week on the Super Radio Network. And I think David Renicki was chatting with Brent Bultitude about this during the week. And that it looks like, as far as the next people to get to the moon, it's the Chinese who are looking like they're going to do it. It's not sort of a... It's a friendly race. It's not... there's not a lot of angst between the Americans and the US or the Russians or the Indians, who apparently also have got a decent space program as well, which I find incredible. If you've got that amount of money, why spend it on sending stuff into space? There's stuff at home that you could be looking after. Anyway, that's another topic we won't go down, we won't go into, but yeah, the Chinese apparently are looking very likely. I think was it 2027 or 2028 that they may well be on the moon and planting that Chinese flag, much like the Americans did back in the late 60s. So the space race, it's underway again.
1: G'day, Matt Tilley here, CEO of Fight MND. 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But for many people, still leaves a few questions like, what if I can't get to the G? What if beanies make my head itchy?
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The Monaco Grand Prix is underway this weekend. Ferrari looking pretty hot around the streets of the Principality. Lewis Hamilton led the way in the second session from Charles Leclerc in the second of the Ferraris. Max Verstappen third quickest. Then it was the two Mercedes for Oscar Piastri. He was seventh quickest, about a second off the pace. And his teammate was all the way down in 19th, Lando Norris, in the second of the McLarens. But it is the shortest race on the calendar for the F1 drivers, and it's a really difficult track because they do have to be millimetre perfect. If you get your judgment wrong there, there's no runoff areas. The barriers are pretty quick. It's an incredible spectacle to watch. It's, you know, Monaco just stinks of money, but the spectacle is quite incredible, although you wouldn't say it's the best actual race of the season as far as competitiveness is concerned. It's really a lot of the time won or lost on a Saturday with qualifying. If you qualify at the front of the grid at Monaco, you're pretty much on course to be at least on the podium, if not winning the races. But that also depends on the timing of safety cars, because there is often a safety car in Monaco because those barriers are so close and someone does get it wrong at some point. But keep up the good vibes for Oscar Piastri as he tries to get himself back into that championship race. It's the big one. The jewel in the crown of the F1 season is what they call it. This story, it was quite incredible, and it's actually puts the debate over self-defence laws in New South Wales firmly back in focus and in the spotlight. This case where this 75-year-old New South Wales man allegedly shot an intruder after both he and his wife were stabbed during a home invasion. And it's now starting to reignite this discussion. How far can we legally go to protect ourselves and our families? Police are going to allege this 34-year-old man broke into this rural property. It was near Torrington, which is southwest of Tenterfield. It was during the attack that this 75-year-old, his name is Keith Blessing, he suffered abdominal wounds. His wife was allegedly stabbed in the chest. But despite this, Keith Blessing fought back, first with a knife, and then later with a legally owned firearm. And when the alleged attacker attempted to re-enter the home, he took action. And it's prompted renewed interest in certainly New South Wales self-defence laws. Under the law, people are entitled to use force to protect themselves or others if you genuinely believe it's necessary. Well, surely getting stabbed is necessary. The response obviously has to be considered reasonable in the circumstances as they perceive them at the time. And of course, these things no doubt happen very quickly. There's lots going on. There's panic. But legal experts are saying that courts will generally assess what is going through a person's mind during that incident, including the level of danger they face, which is obviously pretty high when you've been already stabbed, and whether they believe further harm was imminent as well. But in this case, factors such as the alleged intruder being armed, the serious injuries already inflicted, and the attempt to re-enter the home are likely to be central considerations, is what they're saying, which is great news. Police are praised Keith Blessing and what he did, the actions that he took under, you know, incredible circumstances, really. But the investigations are going to continue. Let's hope all is well. And it really does make you think about what you would do in that situation. It's just frightening to think, but it's great to hear that Keith and his wife have survived. Obviously, there's a lot of trauma there that they'll be going through. But well done to that couple and that home intruder. Well, let's hope that he gets everything that he deserves from the legal system as well. This is REO Speedwagon, Saturday morning, June 6, across the Super Radio Network.

0: Gold Coast Suns taking on the Brisbane Lions later on this afternoon. You'll hear it live across the Super Radio Network. It's part of AFL Nation this afternoon. And also then the later game is the 7:20 game. It's the West Coast Eagles taking on the Crows. The games that have already been played in the AFL so far this weekend, Bulldogs beating the Hawks. It was a close game, 77-71. And then, as I say, we've got the games that I just told you about. But the other game that's happening today is, pardon me, is the Kangaroos taking on the Dockers. And that is at 2:15. I saw a bit of the Super Rugby last night. And, gee, the Hurricanes, absolutely on fire against the Brumbies. So the Brumbies season is over. They, I mean, I think the Canes were like 18-0 within 10 minutes or something. They just were on fire. Every pass was sticking. And conversely, every pass wasn't sticking for the Brumbies. But that is their season. And, of course, we now look forward to the international season and certainly those players. The only other Australian team that remains in the finals is the Reds. They play later on this afternoon at 5 o'clock. They're taking on the Chiefs over there in New Zealand. That's going to be a tough one. And the other semi-final final game is the Crusaders taking on the Blues in the Super Rugby. So we wish the Reds all the best. I hope they get across the line against the Chiefs and keep their season alive. That is happening at 5 o'clock this afternoon. So plenty of sport, as always, across the nation as we get into a King's Birthday long weekend. Standing by in the newsroom, all the latest coming up next with Frank.
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6: Good morning, I'm Frank Bonacorso. A man is in a serious condition following an alleged home invasion at Greenacre in Sydney's southwest. Roger Smith reports.
7: Just before 2am today, emergency services were called to Banksia Avenue. Following reports, four armed men had forced entry into a home, assaulted a 23-year-old man and demanded cash before leaving in a dark-coloured SUV. On arrival, police located the 23-year-old with severe injuries to his left arm. He was treated by paramedics and taken to hospital in a stable condition. Four other occupants of the home, a man and woman in their 40s and two males aged 16 and 19 weren't injured. In Sydney, Roger Smith for Super Radio Network News.
6: There's outrage today following revelations the Albanese government has quietly proposed slashing disaster recovery funding to Queensland. The move, which has been described as a sucker punch to the Sunshine State, would result in a 64% cut to the Commonwealth's average contribution and rip millions in funding from the state. The Queensland government says the cuts would hit a wide range of disaster services, including evacuation centres, washed away roads and air evacuations. A federal judge has blocked a series of restrictions placed by the Trump administration on legal immigration following the shooting last year of National Guard members by an Afghan immigrant. A district judge has ruled restrictions imposed on the asylum, work permits and citizenship applications from nationals of 39 countries were unlawful. It's been revealed the Albanese government's $40 million EV charging network relies on diesel generators for backup power. The Daily Telegraph reports a top bureaucrat has told a Senate hearing that Energy Minister Chris Bowen's EV charging plan needs a backup because sometimes the sun doesn't shine. The hearing has also been told fewer than half of the planned 117 charging stations have been built, and the total number to be delivered will now be 77. Police in Queensland have charged a 57-year-old man over an alleged assault at Russell Island, southeast of Brisbane. He's charged with one count of grievous bodily harm after a 60-year-old man was taken to hospital in a critical condition. Shortly before 9 p.m. last night, emergency services were called to a Roebuck Street address and found the man with serious injuries. The 57-year-old man has been refused bail and is due to appear in court today. The Vivid Festival's continuing in Sydney and transport changes are in full swing. Transport for New South Wales Executive Director Rob Austin says there will be updated routes and schedules to allow patrons to get around smoothly during the festival.
8: From 5 p.m. on Saturday and Sunday and Monday, buses that usually run into Circular Quay will relocate up to Martin Place, and light rail services won't run between Town Hall or Circular Quay, and that's just to allow that area for pedestrian. And from 6 p.m. on Saturday the 6th and Sunday the 7th, trains won't be dropping passengers off at Circular Quay.
6: In NRL, Melbourne have paid a price for their 32-30 win over Newcastle, with Xavier Coates ruled out for the rest of the season with a ruptured Achilles. The win lifts the Storm into 11th place on the ladder. The Roosters have bounced back from two consecutive losses to thump the Raiders 26-0 in Canberra. In AFL, the Western Bulldogs rallied from 29 points down to defeat the more fancied Hawthorn by 6 points at the MCG. In Super Rugby, the ACT Brumbies have suffered the biggest finals defeat of an Australian team, going down to the Hurricanes 66-12 in last night's qualifying final. In cricket, England holds an overall lead of 254 going into day two of the first test against New Zealand at Lords. It stumps the visitors at 3-36 in their second innings. In finance, Dow Jones has closed down 695 points at 50,866. One Australian dollar buying 70.4 US cents. 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Sunny, wind southwesterly becoming light, a marine weather warning is current. We're heading for top temperatures of 20 degrees in the city, 20 in the west. Looking further ahead, sunny on Sunday, showers Monday, a possible shower on Tuesday. At the moment in the city, it's 9 degrees, Bankstown 5, Penrith 6 and Richmond 3. That's the latest 2SM News. I'm Frank Bonacorso.

0: Yeah, Glen Cavill across the Super Radio Network. Good morning. Saturday morning, it is the King's Birthday long weekend. And take it easy if you are on the roads, if you're going somewhere today. Double demerits in New South Wales. I think it's pretty much always double demerits in Queensland. But please, we want you to get there safely. They will be targeting, once again, speeding, wearing of seatbelts, being on the phone, all that sort of stuff. If you're a motorbike rider, then make sure you're wearing that helmet, because they'll also be targeting that. And as they should, wanting to see everybody to get to where they're going this long weekend nice and safely and back home again as well. John Satori taking you into the weekend. Good song, Glen Campbell, Gentle on My Mind. Frank was talking about the big win for Manly in their game so far in the NRL. Pretty costly one, as he mentioned, for the Storm as well. Xavier Coates out for the season. Hate hearing that with that injury that he suffered last night in that 2-point win over the Knights. I didn't have that on my bingo card. Thought the Knights would have got the chocolates. They didn't. But I was talking about the Sea Eagles. They've unveiled a pretty ambitious, I'm not sure if you heard this, a $160 million redevelopment proposal for Brookie Oval. Now, I'm not a Manly fan. Mark in the producer's studio is a massive Manly fan. That was a cue to sing the Manly theme song.
1: Go Manly.
0: Go Manly. Well, how did that sound familiar? I don't know. They're going to redevelop Brookvale Oval. I mean, I love those suburban grounds. It's a bit like, I mean, okay, the Dragons aren't going well at all, but I love those smaller grounds where you can stand on the hill. You don't have to have, you know, have general admission tickets. You don't get a seat necessarily. I just love the look of that. I know that they don't fit as many people into the ground as what you could do if you redevelop and do say what the Eels have done out Parramatta way. But I just love those suburban grounds. Anyway, this plan is going to transform this Brookie into a modern multi-purpose precinct, and it's going to ensure, they're saying, that the Sea Eagles remain at their spiritual home for decades to come, which I suppose is very important as well. And Manly are flying high at the moment. Gee, Fosball, isn't Kieran Foran, hasn't he made a difference? It's a culture thing, because, you know, those players had that talent under the previous coach, and it's no criticism. I mean, everybody, you know, some coaches can really sink in with a team and others don't. That's the way it goes. But Kieran Foran has certainly done that at the Sea Eagles. And from where they were last year to where they are this year, and particularly after the first three games of this year, remember, they were not looking great, but it's been turned around. But anyway, this major stadium upgrade is going to include some residential towers, classrooms, and also community facilities. And they are going to try and create year-round activity and generate new revenue streams as well for the club. And Manly officials are saying that the project is really essential if Brookie is to remain financially viable and competitive with newer sporting venues. As I was saying, a lot of venues now are making these changes, and to fit more people in and to make them more than just a suburban ground, which, as I say, it's suburban ground. I love them, but I suppose if you're looking to stay at your spiritual home, sometimes you've got to accept those changes. This redevelopment is going to build on recent investments which they've made at the ground at Manly. They put in a centre of excellence there, if you didn't know. They've also got the Bob Fulton stand. Why couldn't they just call it the Bozo stand? That would have been better. It opened in 2022. And, of course, it's now known as Four Pines Park. And they've been playing there, I didn't realise this, since 1947, when the Sea Eagles came into the, what was the NSWRL, I suppose, back in those days. But it's obviously going to be a little bit contentious. Fans, there's going to be people who are for it, some are against, residents, government stakeholders. Everybody is going to have their say, but the club are saying that the project is critical to preserving top-level rugby league on the northern beaches. And I think we've got to have a healthy Manly in the NRL for sure. As much as they were sort of my bogey team, or the team that I love to hate, as many did during the 70s and those games, particularly against Western Suburbs, when Dallas Donnelly and Tommy Radonikis were taking and trading punches with the likes of Max Krillich and Graham Eady back in those days. That was when I was a youngster. You've really got to have Manly as a part of any NRL competition, don't you? If you didn't realise, and I didn't, June is CMV Awareness Month. Now, if you're wondering what CMV is, cytomegalovirus. And it's a virus that many people, as I said, haven't really heard of. But it's the leading viral cause of congenital disabilities worldwide. Now, for most healthy adults and kids, this CMV has few or no symptoms. But if it's passed from a mother to her unborn baby during pregnancy, it can lead to serious and lifelong health issues, including hearing loss, vision impairments, as well as developmental delays and cerebral palsy. So there's an awareness campaign because June is now CMV month. We are going to be speaking at about 8:15 this morning to Associate Professor Hayley Smithers-Sheedy. She's a leading expert in maternal and child health and a fellow at the Cerebral Palsy Alliance Research Institute, and she's going to give us some more information about pardon me, about what CMV is, because as I say, it is June is CMV Awareness Month, and I wasn't aware at all about CMV, but we're going to find more out about that at about 8:15 this morning.
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0: 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Rain comes on steady, hot and strong. 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
1: The other NRL games today, Cowboys taking on the Dolphins and then the Broncos, Titans. Now, talking about the NRL, it's in rudimentary health, you'd have to say. It is in such a good position. In 2027, we've got the Perth Bears. Of course, Papua New Guinea are expected to follow. That's going to take the league to 19 teams. But there's now highly likely that it's going to be a 20-team competition. Yeah, expansion is certainly on the cards, as we know, with the Perth Bears and the Chiefs coming in. But because of booming participation numbers and the growing TV audiences, and then there's also the potential record-breaking broadcast agreement, the NRL are saying that they could get another team into the NRL. That's what the whispers are. The leading contenders sound like it might be a fifth Queensland team, possibly the Ipswich Jets, which is where Alan Langer cut his teeth out at Ipswich. He's an Ipswich boy. They are potentially going to be putting in a bid or a second New Zealand club to build on the success of the Warriors and further grow the game across the Tasman and take up and try and eat in a little bit further to the rugby culture that is huge over in New Zealand. So 20-team competition as early as 2029, they're saying, NRL bosses considering bringing forward plans to include another franchise as a part of the Code's next broadcast deal. That is the ARL Commission Chairman Peter Vallandi saying that. And he's saying that that possibility is firmly on the table if the business case stacks up and existing clubs have to support the move as well. 20 teams in the NRL. It's getting big, but it's in great health, isn't it, at the moment, the NRL? Great games. More on that to come, talking about what's happening this month and fundraising at the moment in the NRL pretty soon. This is Rod.

0: That's Rod Stewart's version of the original Isley Brothers song, and this old heart of mine. Although Ron Isley was actually on that recording as well. And what a great song, though, too, from Rockin' Rod Stewart, who was, despite having the most cockney of accents, was fantastically patriotic towards being having Scottish heritage, wasn't he? Always wearing tartan was Rockin' Rod. 6 minutes away from news. That's coming up very soon with Frank Bon, of course. So just further on that that story about the home invasion, Keith and Diane Blessing from Torrington, they do remain in hospital. They're in a critical but stable condition. And, of course, there's been great community support for them as well, which is great to hear. The little town of Torrington, they've really thrown their support behind these two. I mean, just to recap, if you hadn't heard, they shot a home intruder, had already stabbed him and his wife during this late night attack. You know, they're pensioners. He's 75 years old, and there's a lot of community anger as well that's being directed at the perpetrator, but also suggestions that his actions could come under legal scrutiny. Locals have questioned what more he could have done after both he and his wife were stabbed. So, and correct. And as I said earlier, it really is bringing back into focus and into the spotlight. What rights do we have to defend ourselves in those situations? I mean, he's stabbed. Surely, once that happens, once you've been stabbed, you've got a damn good right to do what you can to defend yourself so that you don't get stabbed again. There's wasn't intent. I mean, if that's not intention enough that someone's going to do you harm, that they've already stabbed you, I don't know what is. A new report is highlighting, and it's going to be a controversial, and it has been a controversial topic for a while, but it's highlighting a pretty unusual reality in Australia's transition to electric vehicles. With the green transition, of course, as I say, it's always going to create some headlines and some controversy, but there's some EV charging stations that are relying on diesel generators when renewable energy or grid connections are unavailable. So this is sparking a lot of debate, as we know that the whole transition to the green rollout has, about challenges of moving to this this cleaner transport system, they're saying, but ensuring that we have reliable power supply. But it is sort of hypocritical, really, isn't it? Oh, yeah, but we'll use a diesel generator when we can't get clean energy or get renewable energy to do it. So it's really exposing also gaps in this charging infrastructure. I mean, essentially, the argument for a lot of people is, are we ready for it at the moment? Is it too expensive? Yeah, you know, can we go to it a bit later on? Is it, you know, do we need to do it now for the amount of difference that we make by closing down coal-powered fire stations and the like? So are we really, the infrastructure's not there, the technology doesn't seem to be there, but particularly in New South Wales, in regional and remote areas, I should say, there's, you know, access to the electricity grid is pretty limited, but supporters are saying that this the diesel-powered backup systems, they're temporary. And they're designed to ensure that EV drivers can recharge when demand is high and during power interruptions. But, of course, those who are against the whole idea of saying, well, that's ridiculous. Isn't that ironic? Yeah, make up your own mind on that one. In the news booth, ready with all the latest, coming up next is Frank.
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8: Good morning, I'm Frank Bonacorso. A man is in a serious condition following an alleged home invasion at Greenacre in Sydney's southwest. Senior Constable Alison Coleman says emergency services were called to Banksia Avenue around 2am today following reports four armed men assaulted a 23-year-old man and demanded cash before leaving in a dark-coloured SUV.
9: On arrival, police located the 23-year-old with severe injuries to his left arm. He was treated by New South Wales Ambulance paramedics and taken to hospital in a stable condition. Four other occupants of the home, a man and woman in their 40s and two males aged 16 and 19, were not injured.
8: Five illegal tobacconists have been closed and over $260,000 worth of illicit tobacco and vapes have been seized during a joint agency operation at Cessnock in the New South Wales Hunter. Senior Constable Dan Keating says Operation Sloan was established in October 25 under the Illicit Tobacco Task Force, which is a partnership between New South Wales Police and New South Wales Health, targeting illicit tobacco activity in the retail sector.
10: As a result of the operation, New South Wales Health issued short-term closure orders to five businesses for 90 days. In total, New South Wales Health inspectors, with the assistance of New South Wales Police, located and seized 208,745 cigarettes, more than 39 kilograms of loose tobacco leaf, 852 vapes and 35 nicotine pouches with an estimated street value of approximately $260,000.
8: The New South Wales government has reportedly considered abandoning construction of the multi-billion dollar M6 motorway in Sydney South amid ongoing controversy and issues which have plagued the project. Tunnelling on the final 244-metre section of the M6 at Rockdale was stopped indefinitely by a sinkhole that opened above one of the twin tunnels in March 2024. Today's Sydney Morning Herald reports confidential documents show the abandonment option was discussed by senior transport officials last year as the dispute with a consortium building the $3 billion project escalated. Shadow Roads Minister Mark Currey says Sydneysiders deserve a full explanation.
11: The Minns Labor government needs to come clean and tell Southern Sydney exactly what the future of the M6 road project looks like. Southern Sydney deserves answers.
8: Two Russian cosmonauts aboard the International Space Station have completed repairs on one of two leaks that have caused concern. NASA had directed the other five astronauts to shelter inside a docked SpaceX craft while the work was carried out. The leak had been caused by long-standing cracks in the Russian section of the station. NASA alerted the crew quickly once it detected the leak.
12: Station Houston on Space to Ground 2 for all USOS crew members needs you to execute procedure, EMER procedure 3.4. Crew Dragon established safe haven. And if we need to suit up, we will do that once we're inside the Dragon. We will not suit up prior.
8: Turning to sport, and Melbourne's hopes of making the NRL finals have been dealt a major blow, with star winger Xavier Coates ruled out for the season after snapping his Achilles. But the Storm rallied to produce a thrilling 32-30 win over Newcastle in Melbourne to lift them to 11th on the ladder. In Canberra, the Raiders were no match for an inspired Roosters outfit, going down 26-0. Sydney running in five tries, three of them from Mark Nowakhanatawase, who only returned to the field from an ankle injury overnight. In AFL, Western Bulldogs piled on 8-1 in a stirring second half to defeat Hawthorn by 6 points at the MCG. In Super Rugby, the ACT Brumbies are out of the finals after a 66-12 thrashing at the hands of the Hurricanes in Wellington. And Oscar Piastri was eighth quickest in first practice at the Monaco Grand Prix as local hero Charles Leclerc set the pace. In finance, the Dow Jones has closed down 695 points at 50,866 and one Australian dollar buying 70.42 US cents. 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
13: Sunny, winds southwesterly becoming light, a marine weather warning is current. We're heading for top temperatures of 20 degrees in the city, 20 degrees in the west. Looking further ahead, sunny on Sunday, showers Monday, a possible shower on Tuesday. At the moment in the city, it's 9 degrees, Bankstown 7, Penrith 5 and Richmond 3. That's the latest 2SM News. 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

0: It's ABBA across the Super Radio Network, where come Tuesday, Brent Bultitude returns from midday to 3, taking your calls and calling it as it is for you as well. That is ABBA, and knowing me, knowing you, it is 10 past 8, Saturday morning, King's Birthday long weekend. John Satori taking you through it, looking like it's going to be pretty okay around most of the listening area where you are, whether we're talking Sydney, which is looking to be mostly sunny this morning, about 18, 19 degrees. It's cool. It's certainly winter for sure. We are definitely into winter, both, well, officially as well as the actual temperatures. But it doesn't matter where you go. Just looking around the broadcast area at the moment, as far west as Alice Springs, which is always sunny pretty much. Not all the time, I know. But Broken Hill, Orange, Dubbo, Gold Coast, mostly sunny, although there's some frosts around as well in various parts. But it's certainly winter for sure. And also, talking of that, if you're on the coast, there is large surf and hazardous coastal conditions that are affecting parts of the New South Wales coast this weekend at the very least, particularly around Sydney and the Hunter. Surf lifesavers have issued a safety warning to anybody who's heading to the beach. Boah. I can't even imagine going for a swim at the moment. I suppose surfers love it. They put the steamers on and they're all good. And those who are, the polar bears, essentially, fine. But this long weekend, especially if you're rock fishing, boaters, there are hazardous surf conditions as well for you. So make sure you take that into consideration. Take a look before you launch the boat, before you go out, because there's some pretty big seas around. From the Hunter pretty much down to Sydney as well, this large swell, according to Bureau, who we'll be talking to a little bit later on this morning. So take it easy and take care, and check the conditions before you go out. We were talking... I was going to talk about what's happening with the 2026 Beanie for Brain Cancer Day. But before we get to that, and I'll talk about that a little bit later, is wasn't it a great gesture by the AFL off the back of the sad loss of Neil Danaher recently to MND, motor neuron disease, that Jai Arrow is going to be honoured at AFL's Big Freeze event. And of course, if you didn't know, a sad diagnosis for Jai, was announced not long ago that he's suffering from motor neuron disease. And the essentially the whole Australian sporting community is rallying behind Jai. And he's going to be honoured at the AFL's annual King's Birthday Big Freeze Clash at the MCG, which is a great thing. I think there's going to be Jai July as well. The NRL are throwing their support behind this as a month-long fundraising campaign. It's going to be called Jai July, and it's a take on Dry July, which of course we all know about, where you give up alcohol for the month of July. But this is going to be called Jai July. Clubs, fans and officials are going to be raising money and awareness for MND research, and special celebrations will also be planned around Jai Arrow's 31st birthday, which is happening in July. As I say, it's a sad news, but it's great to see the community getting around him and supporting him as well. And well done to the other code AFL with that gesture for him. I think he's going to be doing the coin toss, is that correct, Mark, at the game? What game is it?
1: Monday. Collingwood and Essendon, I think it is.
0: Oh, okay. Collingwood, Essendon? I thought that was the Anzac Day clash between... Collingwood, yeah. Anyway, he's going to be doing the coin toss, and it's a great gesture, isn't it, across the King's Birthday weekend. Collingwood, Melbourne. Yeah, I did think Collingwood, Essendon was the...
1: Black and red.
0: Yeah, black and red, that's right. So it's Collingwood, Melbourne game that Jai will be tossing the coin up at. So it's great to see, as I say, that cross-code support. We'll talk more about beanies for brain cancer a little bit later on this morning. As I was saying before, news about half an hour ago, this month is actually... the month of June is CMV Awareness Month. I was not aware of anything with those initials. It stands for cytomegalovirus, And this month, they're shining a spotlight on this virus, which many have never heard of, including myself. But it's it causes few or no symptoms in adults and children. But if it's passed from a mother to her unborn baby during pregnancy, it can lead to serious and lifelong health issues. Things like hearing loss and vision impairment, cerebral palsy even, and developmental delays too. So in just a moment, we're going to be joined by Associate Professor Hayley Smithers-Sheedy. She's a leading expert in maternal child health and fellow, and also a fellow at the Cerebral Palsy Alliance Research Institute. And she's going to give us more information and explain exactly what CMV is.
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0: Yeah, so CMV is something, again, I'd never heard of. But it is CMV Awareness Month in June, and I've got with us this morning Associate Professor Hayley Smithers-Sheedy. Good morning, Hayley. Thank you very much for taking your time to talk to us this morning to tell us about it. It's something that I think most people haven't really heard of.
1: No, CMV is one of those viruses that's endemic in the population, so it's everywhere, but most people have never heard of it. And that's because if you're a healthy adult and you are infected with CMV, or a healthy child even infected with CMV, you're likely to have very few symptoms, maybe a mild flu-like illness, and that's about it. But the trick with CMV is if you have it when you're pregnant, and that's when it can cause problems.
0: Yeah, I mean, just to explain exactly what it is.
1: Yep, so it's a herpes virus,
0: right?
1: And it's transmitted by saliva and urine, bodily fluids. And if you have it when you're in your first trimester of pregnancy in particular, there's a risk that it can be transmitted from you to your unborn baby, and it can cause problems for that baby, such as cerebral palsy, hearing loss, intellectual impairment, epilepsy.
0: Wow. And how many babies are affected by it?
1: Yeah. Every year in Australia, there's 2,000 babies born with CMV, and of those, around 400 will have long-term disability as a result of this infection.
0: I mean, I'd imagine that many parents are pretty shocked to learn that everyday contact with young children, I think, am I correct in that can spread CMV?
1: Absolutely. And so in childcare, about one-third of all children will be infected with CMV. They'll be completely well, but they'll be shedding the virus in their saliva and their urine. And if you have contact with young children when you're pregnant, you're at increased risk of CMV.
0: Yeah, I've never heard of that. And, of course, that's the whole idea about this awareness campaign, and it's promoting easy ways to care. I mean, what are the preventative steps, particularly pregnant women, should remember with regards to this?
1: Absolutely. So in the first trimester in particular, really important to remember the easy ways to care. So it's wash with care. So you wash your hands regularly after contact with urine and saliva, so changing nappies, wiping noses, that side of activities that we all have to do with young children. And then kiss with care. So instead of those big, sloppy toddler kisses right on the smacker, on the lips, try a kiss on the forehead instead. And give lots of hugs and kisses on the forehead, but just avoid that saliva. And then don't share food, drinks or cutlery, or put a child's toothbrush in your mouth when you're pregnant. So this is just like, remember with pregnant women, they know to avoid soft cheese. They try and avoid changing the cat litter for different viruses and infections that are associated with those behaviours. This is the same thing. Just wash with care, kiss with care, don't share, and you can reduce your risk of CMV in pregnancy.
0: So it's a lot of, you know, to not get the flu. If someone's got the flu, it's almost like the same sort of preventative measures, isn't it, for pregnant women?
1: And that's the upside of this campaign, is that the things that we're promoting around CMV will stop you picking up, will reduce your risk of picking up the flu and other colds and gastro, etc. So this is all good hygiene precaution.
0: Are there any symptoms that's going to alert, a woman who's pregnant that she might have CMV?
1: Yeah, so if you're in, particularly in the first trimester, it's particularly important. But if you have flu-like symptoms, which can just be associated with flu, of course, but if you feel under the weather and you have a lot of contact with young children and you're pregnant in your first trimester, it's probably worth having a chat with your GP, and they can guide you, or your obstetrician, whoever you're seeing, and they can guide you as to whether a CMV test might be appropriate or not. And that's the other thing. The latest Australian pregnancy guidelines recommend that if you do have contact with young children regularly and you're early in your pregnancy, your health professional should now be offering you a CMV test as part of standard care.
0: Yeah, it's amazing, isn't it? Because as particularly if you're a parent and a woman who's pregnant, a lot of the times you've got little kids around, you've already got kids, and all of that stuff that you just naturally do, which, as you say, you know, big sloppy kisses and eating a bit of food or finishing off the food, you just do it automatically. And to think that now, absolutely, you know, you've got to be very careful about that. That's yeah.
1: I guess the thing is if you can do these behaviours for 3 months, it's probably doable, right? Like we could all sort of do these particular like easy hygiene precautions if it was time limited, I think. And that's what parents and pregnant women tell us, that keeping this up for years on end might be difficult, but for that first trimester of pregnancy, it's something that, you know, they've given up alcohol, they're taking folate, they're not changing the cat litter, they can easily do these things. So, yeah.
0: Yeah, and of course...
1: But most pregnant women don't know about it.
0: Yeah.
1: That's the thing that... And families that we talk to who have had a child with cerebral palsy or

0: Hearing loss, vision impairment, I've got written here, developmental delay, cerebral palsy even.
1: Yeah, absolutely. And in some cases, not commonly, but it is also a cause of stillbirth and infant death. So, you know, whilst it may seem a hassle to avoid sharing food or drinks with your toddler for 3 months in that early first trimester, you know, I think it's something that a lot of parents would be more than willing to take on as their challenge during their pregnancy.
0: Okay, to get more information, where can people go?
1: So the Cerebral Palsy Alliance, if you Google CMV and reduce your risk in pregnancy, a lot of resources will come up. And we're also at the Cerebral Palsy Alliance CMV homepage. You'll be able to find us.
0: Hayley, thank you for your time. Thank you for making us more aware. And it's a CMV month. June is CMV month. Thank you for the time this morning. It's been a real eye-opener.
1: Thank you so much for having us on and sharing this really important information with your listeners. We really appreciate it.
0: No problem at all. Thanks for your time, Hayley. That is Hayley Smith, who is, as I say, the Associate Professor, Smithers Sheedy, I should say, leading expert in maternal and child health. Really, really eye-opening stuff. News coming up shortly with Frank. It's 8:25, Saturday morning across the Super Radio Network. Stand.

0: The great Johnny Rivers and High on the Mountain of Love. News coming up shortly. Some news also on Kalyn Ponga. He may well be facing the NRL judiciary again. We'll talk more about that. And also about this police officer and what happened in the Jai Wright case as well. So we're going to talk about that in the next half hour. News next.
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6: A man is in hospital and another is in custody following an alleged stabbing at Newtown in Sydney's Inner West. Senior Constable Dan Keating says emergency services were called to a unit on Station Street just after 10:30 last night following reports a 32-year-old man had been stabbed by a 54-year-old man known to him.
7: The 32-year-old was treated at the scene by New South Wales Ambulance paramedics and taken to hospital in a stable condition. The 54-year-old man was treated for minor injuries before he was taken to Newtown Police Station. Officers attached to Inner West Police Area Command have established a crime scene and commenced an investigation into the incident. Inquiries are ongoing.
6: Iran has reaffirmed support for its Lebanese ally Hezbollah and demanded Israel withdraw from southern Lebanon as part of an interim deal to end the broader conflict between the US and Iran. Tehran had made a ceasefire between Israel and Hezbollah a condition for any peace deal with Washington to resolve the four-month war and restart shipping through the Strait of Hormuz. The latest round of fighting between Hezbollah and Israel erupted at the start of March, 2 days after the US and Israel launched strikes against Iran. Tehran's foreign minister says the war will end only when it ends in Lebanon as well. Concerning revelations today with a new report claiming the police, Queensland Police Service, is losing money when officers help the community on paid special services, including stadium security. The report reveals taxpayer cash has been used for purposes it wasn't intended for, and the QPS is facing a $400 million funding black hole by the end of this month. In some cases, money originally assigned to pay for frontline police was reportedly spent on hiring hundreds of more civilian staff. Senior officers and QPS officials who oversee spending have now been referred to the Crime and Corruption Commission. Prime Minister Anthony Albanese will today welcome his New Zealand counterpart Christopher Luxon for the annual Australia-New Zealand Leaders Meeting. The leaders will discuss economic resilience and measures the two countries can take to boost prosperity, including in the context of the fuel crisis. They'll also look for opportunities to strengthen trade and deepen defence and security measures. Outstanding child support payments have blown out to a record high of about $2 billion. The Albanese government has introduced legislation that targets parents with unpaid debts of $10,000 or above, but it's argued it doesn't go far enough. Shadow Minister for Families and Social Services, Melissa McIntosh, says it's alarming.
8: Hundreds of thousands of parents not doing what they should be doing to look after their children, and the departmental officials that have been questioned in Senate estimates have confirmed this.
6: British actor Anthony Head, best known for his roles in TV shows including Buffy the Vampire Slayer and Ted Lasso, has died at the age of 72. Sport and in NRL, Melbourne have kept their season alive with a two-point win over Newcastle overnight. The 32-30 win also cost the Knights, with hooker Phoenix Crosland stretched off early in the match with a neck injury. And the Roosters were too good for an error-ridden Canberra, defeating the Raiders 26-0. In AFL, Western Bulldogs have pulled off a remarkable comeback, come-from-behind win over third-placed Hawthorn. The Dogs rallying from 29 points down to defeat the Hawks 77-71 at the MCG. In cricket, England holds an overall lead of 193 going into day two of the first test against New Zealand at Lord's. While in Super Rugby, the Hurricanes were too good for the ACT Brumbies, winning their qualifying final 66-12 in Wellington. The ACT side were down by 31 points at half-time, conceding their biggest number of points ever in a half. Turning to finance, and the Dow Jones has closed down 695 points at 50,866, and one Australian dollar buying 70.42 US cents. 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Sunny, winds are westerly becoming light, a marine weather warning is current. We're heading for top temperatures of 20 degrees in the city, 20 in the west. Looking further ahead, sunny on Sunday, showers Monday, a possible shower on Tuesday. At the moment in the city, it's 10 degrees, Bankstown 10, Penrith 9 and Richmond 6. That's the latest 2SM News. I'm Frank Bonacorso.
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0: AFL Nation this afternoon across the Super Radio Network. It's the Gold Coast Suns taking on the Lions. The later game is the West Coast Eagles taking on the Crows. That is Australian Crawl. And oh no, not you again. It is 20-9, a pretty sunny day across most of the listening area. That is the Super Radio Network. A very good morning to you. John Satori taking you through it. One of the stories that it happened last year, and in fact, the actual incident happened a lot before that, but it's now sort of starting to get a bit more coverage once again, and that is because the New South Wales Police Association have thrown their support behind Sergeant Benedict Bryant. Now, remember, he was sentenced over the death of Indigenous teenager Jai Wright, and the Police Association are arguing that the case could have far-reaching consequences for frontline policing across the state, and it's hard to disagree with that. Now, to recap, you might remember that Bryant was sentenced to a 2-year intensive corrections order, including 500 hours of community service. He was convicted of dangerous driving occasioning death. Now, the incident, it was back in 2022. It happened in Alexandria. And this 16-year-old died after the stolen trail bike he was riding collided with Bryant's unmarked police vehicle during a pursuit. Now, Judge Jane Culver at the time found there was no intention to harm the teenager, but ruled that an officer with Bryant's experience should have foreseen the risk created by positioning his vehicle in a way that posed a danger to the rider. I think from memory, the car was stationary, but it was where he'd parked it, which was in the path the man riding, or the youngster, the teenager, riding that bike. Now, Jai's family at the time, they welcomed the conviction. They said accountability was more important than the severity of the sentence. His father described the teenager as a fun-loving jokester and who was deeply missed by family and friends. The New South Wales Police Association, they've quite correctly, strongly backed Benedict Bryant. And in a message to their members, Association President Kevin Morton has said that many officers see themselves in the case and warn that the ruling could affect police confidence when making split-second decisions in dangerous situations. Good news, I suppose, if you could say it that way, for criminals. Now, Kevin Morton has argued that the broader implications go beyond one officer, and it could influence how police respond when circumstances demand decisive action. Absolutely. You can see why that's the case. Benedict Bryant's legal team have already lodged an appeal. His lawyer is claiming the decision fails the pub test. What do you think? He argues that the tragedy could have been avoided had the teenager not been fleeing police on a stolen motorcycle in the first place. Hard to argue against that logic. Of course, the case sparked intense debate. Police powers, accountability, public safety. All of that, when this, as I say, it was, I think, towards the end of last year when this ruling was handed down. And, of course, it's likely to remain in the spotlight as the appeal process unfolds. So that's the case of Sergeant Benedict Bryant. Again, he was the police officer who's got a 2-year intensive corrections order, including 500 hours of community service, when he was convicted of dangerous driving and occasioning death when young Jai Wright, 16-year-old, riding a stolen trail bike. He was riding it, and it collided with Sergeant Bryant's unmarked parked police car. But it was a part of a pursuit. We'll keep an eye on that. Another story, and again, it relates to something that happened late last year, and that is what happened at Bondi, or certainly the hero of Bondi, which is Ahmed Al Ahmed. And I remember he disarmed the gunman during the Bondi Beach terror attack, or one of them. And he strongly denied allegations that he has assaulted his father. He's described those claims as false and deeply distressing. He's been charged with common assault and intimidation offences. And this is all about or around an alleged domestic incident at a Bankstown home back in March. He's due to appear before Bankstown local court on July 29. And speaking publicly after these charges were laid, Al Ahmed has said that he was shocked and disappointed by the allegations and insists that he's never been a violent person and believes the accusations are linked to an escalating family dispute over the $2.6 million raised through a public fundraiser for him following what he did, the heroic actions he took during the Bondi attack. Police are alleging this incident involved Al Ahmed's father, and they've obtained an apprehended violence order for his protection. Now, Ahmed Al Ahmed is denying any wrongdoing and says the matter has emerged amid ongoing tensions within his family. And it comes as, pardon me, further that two of his brothers are facing separate charges after allegedly threatening him and demanding $100,000 each from that donation fund that was established while he was recovering. Both of his brothers have pleaded not guilty in that case. Began as a story of extraordinary bravery has now become, is now being overshadowed by this very painful and very public family conflict, So the allegations remain before the courts, and Al Ahmed is maintaining his innocence. But again, a story we'll keep an eye on. But sad considering the fantastic and heroic actions of Ahmed Al Ahmed during the Bondi attack. And now he's back in the spotlight for, I suppose you could say, all the wrong reasons.
1: Imagine being rushed to hospital.
2: Yep.
1: And your life changing in an instant. 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That's why Starlight exists, to bring happiness to seriously ill children. 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
1: And a reminder that this weekend, King's birthday long weekend in New South Wales, double demerit points. So take it easy on the road. I mean, not just because it's a long weekend, you should do that anyway, but of course there's going to be a lot more cars on the road this weekend, people going hither and thither. So they're concentrating on speeding, seatbelts, mobile phone use, and if you're on a motorcycle, make sure that you are wearing a helmet, because it is double demerit points, I think, through until Monday night at midnight, I think, is when it is. Some breaking news in the NRL. The judiciary are going to be taking a look at Kalyn Ponga. He's facing questions once again about a shoulder charge in the game against Melbourne. I've taken a look at some of the footage, and while it doesn't look like it's as bad as far as his shoulder doesn't, I don't think, makes contact. And who was the Melbourne player? It was one of the wingers, anyway. One of the Melbourne wingers was going in for a try, and Ponga's coming across in cover defence. But he just launches himself like a missile. But what you can see is that there's no wrapping motion with his arm. And, of course, that's another issue, not only for the Knights with Kalyn Ponga, but it could mean that Reece Walsh is back in the frame for State of Origin 2. Those teams are announced late Monday night, and that game is getting underway Wednesday week, isn't it? The 17th of June. So watch this space. Kalyn Ponga could once again be in front of the NRL judiciary. News coming up shortly. It's a Saturday morning. It's a nice one too. Pretty much everywhere, I think. This is Heart across the Super Radio Network.

0: I think we find out about the judiciary thing, whether or not Caelan Ponga is going to be in front of the judiciary within the next hour or so. As I say, it didn't look like he had the wrapping motion when he went to tackle. Will Warbrick is the Storm player who was going in the corner. And it was a bit of a clash. It was quite big, but... yeah, we'll see what happens with Caelan Ponga. We'll let you know as soon as we do know. But, I mean, should Reece Walsh be back in the Maroon side anyway? I mean, geez, an incredible player. It was incredible that he got left out. Anyway, news coming up shortly. We'll continue with more straight after that.
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10: 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Breakfast, back Tuesday at 5 a.m. on 2SM.
11: Good morning, I'm Roger Smith. Five illegal tobacconists have been closed and over $260,000 worth of illicit tobacco and vapes have been seized during a joint agency operation at Cessnock in the New South Wales Hunter region. Senior Constable Dan Keating says Operation Sloan was established in October 2025 to target illicit tobacco activity in the retail sector.
12: As a result of the operation, New South Wales Health issued short-term closure orders to five businesses for 90 days. In total, New South Wales health inspectors, with the assistance of New South Wales Police, located and seized 208,745 cigarettes, more than 39 kilograms of loose tobacco leaf, 852 vapes and 35 nicotine pouches, with an estimated street value of approximately $260,000.
11: The New South Wales opposition has called on the Minns government to come clean about the multi-billion dollar M6 motorway in Sydney's south. Today's Sydney Morning Herald reports confidential documents show the state government last year considered abandoning construction amid ongoing controversies and issues which have plagued the project. Tunnelling on the final 244-metre section of the M6 at Rockdale was stopped indefinitely by a sinkhole that opened above one of the twin tunnels in March 2020. Shadow Roads Minister Mark Cooray says the people of Sydney deserve transparency and answers from Minister Acheson.
7: After years of delays, we now have seen documents referring to the abandonment of the M6. Southern Sydney deserves answers. Is this project going ahead or not? The Minister has a simple choice. Come clean on the future of the M6, provide a clear timetable and get this project moving again.
11: Anger today over the targeting of kids by a gambling firm with a comic-style app that uses mums as part of its promotional campaign. Anti-gambling advocates say the Chicken Road game's design only warns that it's for over-18s hidden in the bottom corner of the advertisements. The game's being pushed through videos on TikTok, which use mums in the ads showing the trappings of their winnings, including luxury cars and holidays. However, the online Chicken Road advertisements don't show any disclaimers or warnings about gambling harms. Another measles case has been identified in Sydney, with a confirmed patient from Queensland moving through several locations in the CBD and the airport while unknowingly infectious. Christine Selby from New South Wales Health says the state has now recorded 49 measles cases since the beginning of the year.
13: We're advising people to be on the alert for signs and symptoms of measles, and that's because we've had a resident of Queensland who had visited several locations really across the Sydney Central Business District and also Sydney Airport whilst they were infectious with measles.
11: Sport, and in NRL, Melbourne have paid a price for their dramatic 32-30 win over Newcastle, with Xavier Coates ruled out for the rest of the season with a ruptured Achilles. The Roosters have bounced back from two consecutive losses to thump the Raiders 26-0 in Canberra, Sydney moving into third on the ladder after the win while the Raiders languish in 13th. In AFL, the Western Bulldogs rallied from 29 points down to defeat the more fancied Hawthorn by 6 points at the MCG. The Dogs' eighth win of the season lifts them into fifth spot on the ladder, two behind the Hawks. In Super Rugby, the ACT Brumbies have suffered the biggest finals defeat of an Australian team, going down to the Hurricanes 66-12 in last night's qualifying final. The win all but ruling out the Brumbies' chances of going through under lucky loser rule. In cricket, England holds an overall lead at 254, going into day two of the first test against New Zealand at Lord's. At Stumps, the visitors were 3 for 36 in their second innings. In finance, the Dow Jones has closed down 695 points at 50,866, and one Australian dollar's buying 70.45 US cents. 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Sunny with wind southwesterly becoming light, a marine weather warning is current. We're heading for top temperatures of 20 in the city, 20 in the west. Looking further ahead, sunny for Sunday, showers on Monday and a possible shower on Tuesday. At the moment in the city, it's 10 degrees, 10 at Bankstown, 9 at Penrith, 6 degrees at Richmond. That's the latest to SM News. I'm Roger Smith.
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0: Chris Smith returns Tuesday. Remember, it's a King's birthday long weekend across the nation and across the Super Radio Network. So take it easy on the roads. In New South Wales, it is double demerit points. I think double demerit points in Queensland all the time, I think. So make sure you get there and get back home. There's going to be a lot more cars on the road, a lot of people going places. It's looking pretty decent weather-wise. We will get more information and more detailed info on that as far as weather is concerned where you are in about 20 minutes' time when we talk to the Bureau of Meteorology. I was talking about Ahmed Al-Ahmed just before the news there, and unfortunately back in the spot. And just to give you a bit of background as to what the issue is or what the story is with his brothers, they've been charged with using a carriage service to menace, harass or offend. And police are saying that the brothers threatened Ahmed Al-Ahmed and demanded $100,000 each from the donation funds that he received after the Bondi attack. Now, both of these guys, these brothers have pleaded not guilty, but according to reports, they were among family members whose visas were fast-tracked by the federal government after what happened in Bondi, after what Ahmed Al-Ahmed had done, those heroic actions that he took, so that they could be here to support him during his recovery. Remember, he was shot, he was injured. Now, if these two brothers are convicted, they could face visa cancellation under Australia's character provisions, a matter that is very much under the eye and under close watch by the Department of Home Affairs. And it sort of has been complicated as well because Ahmed Al-Ahmed himself, as I was mentioning earlier, has been charged with assault and intimidation offences relating to an alleged incident involving his father, which he, Ahmed Al-Ahmed, strongly denies. He says they're part of a wider family dispute centred on money from the fundraising campaign. Now, these brothers, they're due back in court in the coming weeks. Ahmed Al-Ahmed is scheduled to face court at the end of next month in July. So, as I say, a story that began with extraordinary bravery, a national admiration, if you like. It's now evolved into a very highly public family conflict and spat involving allegations, visa concerns, and, of course, at the centre of it is money. There's a lot of the world's problems often center on its cash. Now, talking of that, small business owners have been in the spotlight as well. And Australia's small business sector are raising concerns now about mounting financial pressures. And again, after the budget was handed down, small businesses and their owners have been warning that the higher wages, proposed tax changes, and the slowing productivity are creating a real challenging operating environment. And of course, for small business owners, it's always a risk that they take when they open up their business to be successful and to be, to keep it going. But new figures are showing that economic growth has slowed to just 0.3% in the March quarter. Productivity fell by 0.6%. Business groups are saying that the combination of rising costs, weaker economic conditions are making it increasingly difficult for small operators to remain profitable. And, of course, on the back of that is small investors as well into small businesses and small investing, which we know is all a part of the kerfuffle around the budget. But these concerns, of course, come as lots of workers are set to receive a wage increase. That's happening July 1. Which has been welcomed by by unions and the federal government, but by business groups, not so much. They've viewed it rather cautiously. They are worried about additional cost pressures and whether or not, again, they can stay in business. Industry representatives are arguing, though, that many of the small businesses are already grappling with inflation, higher operating expenses and uncertainty about future tax reforms as well. So, as I say, this budget that Jim Chalmers has handed down, it's not been forgotten. It's been one of the, if not the most controversial budgets, or at least the most controversial budget for a long time. And there's some concern that there's some stronger productivity growth and business confidence without more of that, that operators and small business operators could be forced to cut their costs, delay investment, or just close up altogether. Which is not good news, of course, for the employees and for the operators themselves. So plenty of pressures there at the moment. And at the moment, there's also a lot of pressure on the Albanese government, Jim Chalmers, with that CGT, which I still find incredible to think that during the election campaign, which was, just 12 months ago, he got the PM got awfully defensive and upset and irate when he was continually questioned about whether or not he was going to touch CGT, etc. And he said, for the 50th time, no. But then they changed their position.
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Talking of small business, well, let's talk primary producers. Australia's beef industry, there's concerns at the moment with regards to it, because they are potentially looking at a 55% tariff from China on Australia's beef imports. And it's going to be obviously a big blow to the whether or not that Australian meat, particularly, you know, the high quality stuff, the Wagyu and the Angus, is going to be affordable over in China. China's Commerce Ministry is saying that Australian beef shipments have already reached around 90% of the annual quota. And once that threshold is exceeded, a 55% tariff is automatically going to apply to additional imports, and it'll happen within days. And of course, as I say, that will make those exports pretty much commercially unviable. Now, if you're wondering why this tariff is, it's part of a broader safeguard system that's been introduced by Beijing. It was introduced at the start of this year to protect its own domestic cattle industry from rising imports and falling local prices. Now, it's not just applying to Australia, so this isn't just us. It's also going to hit major beef exporters, including Brazilian beef exports, Argentina, New Zealand, Uruguay, and as well as the US. But industry leaders here are saying that the impact could be severe. The Australian Meat Industry Council is estimating that the restrictions could reduce imports to China by as much as a third, which will potentially cost the industry around about $1 billion. So exporters have already said that they've slowed or halted shipments in anticipation of the tariff taking effect. As I say, it'll make our beef exports commercially unviable. So premium beef exporters, or producers, I should say, as I said, Wagyu and Angus products, which are always top of the list whenever you go overseas. A lot of the time when you're having top beef, you're having Australian, and they say it's from Australia. Certainly the places that I've gone to, when you go to, or I used to go to the Middle East, and they you'd have a steak there, and unfortunately it was never as big as I wanted it, but they charged you as if you were having about half a kilo of it. But then again, those are sort of restaurant and hotel prices. But the Wagyu and Angus products are expected to be the hardest hit. This 55% tariff would, I mean, effectively price Australian beef out of the Chinese market if that happens. So the Albanese government is saying that we've not been singled out, which is what I was saying earlier. It's not just us, it's other countries as well. But they're trying to engage with Chinese authorities about this. But, you know, they are one of our largest beef customers, China, and producers. Of course, we need to now look at alternative markets, which we should be doing anyway. To be so overly reliant on one customer is not healthy because of, well, this exact reason. Very soon, we're going to be taking a look at what's happening weather-wise around the nation. We're going to talk a bit of sport. And also, if you recently bought a home, certainly since 2022, there might be some good news for you. This is Gary Newman. It's Saturday morning, King's Birthday long weekend across the Super Radio Network.

The Storm beat the Knights last night, 32-30. The Roosters smashed the Raiders, 26-0, despite Ethan Strange. And you'd assume he's still going to get the number six jersey. I think he should. Anyway, you might have your thoughts on that. Cowboys taking on the Dolphins in the other NRL games today. Broncos taking on the Titans. That is Gary Newman and our friends Electric. I was saying just before we got into that about if you're a home buyer and if you've been, if you bought a home in the last, 3 to 4 years, well, since February 2022, the Real Estate Institute of New South Wales is saying that the New South Wales state government has incorrectly, potentially, allegedly, I should say, applied the, an incorrect formula used to index stamp duty thresholds. And that's happened, they say, since February 2022, which means that if you, as I say, have bought a property since February 2022, you may have paid more stamp duty. And stamp duty is always a hell of a whack, isn't it? Some purchases might be in

0: entitled to refunds is what they're saying, worth several thousand dollars. Of course, a higher valued property would have attracted even larger stamp duty, and so you'd get a larger repayment as well. So that's what the Minns government is facing now, calls to review their stamp duty calculations. The claims are that home buyers may have been overcharged by as much as $1 billion over the past 4 years. The Real Estate Institute of New South Wales Chief Executive Tim McKibben is arguing that the issue centres on how the government interpreted legislation which was introduced in 2019, which was to adjust stamp duty brackets over time. And he claims that the original intent of these reforms was gradually to reduce the impact of bracket creep, which is where rising property prices sort of push buyers into higher tax bands, and that those were never sort of designed to capture those ordinary home purchases. So we'll wait and see whether or how that one develops as well. But the Institute says that the Minns government changed their calculations method in 2022, and that the revised approach may have resulted in anybody who's bought a house since February 2022 paying more stamp duty than necessary. So if that is you, keep an eye on that story. You might be due some money back.
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0: Yeah, the June long weekend is here. The King's birthday long weekend. And we're going to give you some tips from the CEO of Break, John Duncan, in about half an hour. In fact, it's about 45 minutes' time, about Break driver awareness. If you're travelling somewhere this weekend, obviously we want you to get there nice and safely, but and also home again, and we're going to give you a few tips on that. As I say, it's about 10:15 this morning. But let's take a look at what's happening weather-wise for this long weekend from the Bureau of Meteorology. Good morning, Livio.
10: And good morning to you.
0: Italian accent, is that?
10: I'm half Italian, but I was born here, so I didn't think I had an accent.
0: Oh, okay. Sorry, no, I just didn't hear enough of you speak. But when I heard that, heard your name, I thought, because we haven't spoken before. I thought, Livio, because I'm a little bit Italian as well with my surname.
10: You just said my name the right way. That's very nice.
0: Livio.
10: I don't get that very often.
0: Mate, what is happening across our broadcast area? Let's start off in Sydney. It seems to be like it's going to be a decent weekend, but not particularly warm.
10: Yeah, that's right. And in fact, it's that way over much of Australia now. We've got a big high kind of centred just north of Adelaide, so it's like a big rotating wheel anti-clockwise, and it's drawing up all this air from the south, projecting it into Australia. It's pretty dry air generally, and New South Wales and Queensland and the Northern Territory have enjoyed really beautiful sunny weather, but it's taking a turn very soon because as the high moves east and a new set of upper troughs moves in from the west, our wind will start to go onshore, and basically the whole east coast of Australia and ranges and going a bit further west will start to experience showers from as early as late tomorrow and certainly by Monday and through most of next week.
0: And so that's sort of pretty much across most of New South Wales that you're talking about there. So let's move into southeast Queensland.
10: Yeah, southeast Queensland, once again, look, today is brilliant at the moment. It's been a very cold start. We had some quite a lot of frost across the interior this morning. But that's, again, because the wind is still southwesterly. So today is going to be good for the rest of the day. Tomorrow we'll start to see heavy clouds. And this is generally over southern Queensland, in fact, all of Queensland. And then by Monday, heavier clouds, showers, and, the southeast wind. There's also a bit of a southerly swell, more affecting New South Wales, actually, up to 4 metres developing offshore, but it's also spilling over into southeast Queensland as well.
0: Yes, I was going to mention that because I was reading something earlier about any rock fishers and anybody who's thinking about going boating. So 4 metre swell is a decent one. I'm a boater myself, and anything over 3 metres or up to 3 metres, I'm normally not going out in it, so
10: yeah,
0: need to be careful.
10: The direction of the swell means that you have to go quite a long way offshore to really experience it, because it's almost a straight southerly swell as opposed to a southeasterly one. But not only that, but we've got a couple of places along the New South Wales coast that are in strong wind warnings, or soon will be, marginal, whereas in Queensland it's still sort of below 25 knots. So there is quite a bit of wind coming up. But because it's an onshore wind and it's moist, we'll have less of those cold nights. But our days will still be a little bit chilly because of lack of sun and generally wind.
0: So
10: the other thing is the timing. There's two things are happening at once. We're getting the winds coming off the ocean soon, which will bring coastal showers all the way to the eastern slopes. But at the same time, we've got a western weather system approaching from the opposite direction. So places like Broken Hill will get the showers first from that system, probably as early as Tuesday. And then by Thursday, that western system will merge with the coastal weather, and Thursday is going to be the big day along the east coast when our rainfalls will be graded. It's a build-up up until Thursday and then easing off again on Friday.
0: So let's, because we go across Australia with the Super Radio Network, Alice Springs tends to be normally fine and sunny and obviously cold. I'd imagine that's the same again for the next few days.
10: Yeah, I think the whole of the Northern Territory is just a little bit far north to catch some of this action. Just along the southern fringes, there might be some high cloud. You know, that cirrus stuff that looks like mare's tail.
0: Mm-hmm.
10: We'll see a bit of that. But I think overall, conditions should be generally dry. And the further north in the NT you go, the drier, more convincingly dry they'll become.
0: Good news. Livio, thank you very much for that, mate. Have yourself a great Saturday and a great weekend. Hope to talk to you again soon.
10: I will, and you too.
0: See you later. That is Livio from the Bureau of Meteorology with what's happening weather-wise around the broadcast area. Looking all right, isn't it? Just remember, double demerits this weekend. So take it easy on the roads. This is the Beach Boys, Super Radio Network, Saturday morning.

0: Their sound was not only distinct, unique, but absolutely brilliant. The harmonies, just incredible from the Beach Boys. And God only knows. We've got AFL Nation this afternoon. Two games to bring you. The Gold Coast Suns taking on the Lions and the West Coast Eagles taking on Port Adelaide is the later game for you football freaks. And, of course, the NRL as well. What is it? Cowboys Dolphins today, 5:30. Broncos Titans. And as well as... there's another AFL game too that we're not covering, which is the Kangaroos versus the Dockers. Is that correct? Yeah, it is, because we're doing the 4 o'clock game. The 2 o'clock game is the Kangaroos and the Dockers. And then, of course, in the Super Rugby, the Crusaders taking on the Blues. That's happening over in New Zealand, so that's the early game there at 2:30. Chiefs taking on the Reds. Go the Reds! Final Australian team in the Super Rugby Finals Series. That's at 5 o'clock. Oh, and also, tonight, the Matildas taking on Mexico. Is that at Newcastle? It is at McDonald Jones Stadium at 7:15 tonight. Go the Matildas taking on Mexico. Is it a World Cup qualifier or a warm-up game, Mark?
1: It's just a friendly.
0: Just a friendly. It's just a friendly. So no fists involved tonight. No. Just a friendly. Okay. Good, good, good, good. Go the Matildas. AUKUS has been in the news this week, growing concerns about whether we should continue with this submarine pact that we have with the UK and the US. There's a lot of concerns about costs, timelines, the changing nature of the deal as well. It keeps on, the goalposts keep on moving. And a key point of the debate here is really Australia's planned purchase of these US Virginia-class nuclear-powered submarines. Recent reports are suggesting that all of the submarines acquired from the US will now be second-hand. Surely that means lesser price, no? You go to a car, you know? Anyway, that's going to fuel criticism, and it has, whether or not this agreement is actually delivering less than we originally expected. And, of course, people saying, and I think quite rightly questioning, well, why are we buying submarines anyway? Is that going to be able to defend what sort of coastline we have? I suppose in some ways it never would, just those submarines. We're always going to need help, and is this the price we pay of having that help on hand, so to speak? Defence experts are saying that we could face significant political, diplomatic and financial consequences if we attempt to withdraw from this. Billions of dollars have been committed. Boy, we don't need any more of our taxpayer money wasted, for sure. But our defence planning is increasingly tied to this partnership with the US and the UK. And the supporters of AUKUS say that it remains vital to our long-term security and regional deterrence strategy as well. But the critics are saying that we need to reassess, particularly if we're getting second-hand submarines, these are US Virginia-class submarines, and whether the enormous investment that we are putting into this still represents the best option for Australia's defence needs and also the best value as well. Yeah, as I say, it's been a big topic throughout the week. You might have your thoughts on that too, whether or not we should stay with AUKUS. Talking of your thoughts, I'm going to get to the emails in just a second.
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Yeah, let's take a look at some emails that have come in. This one from Peter says, well, John, it hasn't taken long for the law or the snivel libertarians to come out of the woodwork re the stabbing of the well into their 70s elderly couple. This is the couple at, from Torrington near Tanterfield, trying to defend their home and their family. He says, in my humble opinion, it's just a pity that the male defender didn't do a better job on that oxygen thief. This home invader who will probably receive bail and a slap on the wrist by our very weak, let's say, justice system. Can't say that word, Paul. Peter, sorry, I should say, from Paul, the Pirates of the Caribbean would be embarrassed by the stamp duty, or he says stamp booty. The Canberra crew seem to screw us out of tax, out of stamp duty, and this doesn't do anything for the home buyer, says Paul, like enforcement and shoddy builds. This one from Tilly that says, hi, John, a thief steals an innocent person's trail bike. This is the story about the police officer who left his car in the road of this 16-year-old Jai Wright. And Tilly says, a thief steals an innocent person's trail bike, crashes into a parked car and dies, and the driver of the parked car gets in trouble for it. What brain-dead bozo made this law, says Tilly. And final one, from Kelly as well. Thank you very much, Kelly, working today, having a listen. Great show and awesome music. Well, thank you very much, Tilly. We're going to talk in the next 20 minutes or so after the news, possibly, about these major changes to medicinal cannabis driving laws, which was also a big story from during the week. Unions have backed medical cannabis driving law changes. We'll take a look at that for you pretty soon. This is Robert Palmer on the Super Radio Network, Saturday morning.

0: It's UB40 with Robert Palmer. And I'll be your baby tonight. Our news coming up in about 6 minutes' time with Roger Smith standing by in the newsroom. We have strongly pushed back against a new US tariff that would increase duties on Australian exports from 10 to 12.5%. Yeah, this is a new one. The Trump administration is claiming that Australia has not done enough to prevent goods made with forced labour from entering its markets. Or its market. This proposed tariff, as I say, this is a reasonably new story, is part of this this broader US plan that's targeting dozens of countries accused of failing to adequately police forced labour in global supply chains. American officials are saying that countries without effective import bans on forced labour products create unfair competition for US businesses. And now the Prime Minister has labelled this proposal unjustified. And, I agree. And it's certainly inconsistent as well with an Australia-US free trade agreement that we have in place. But the Prime Minister is arguing also that we already have strong laws that address modern slavery and worker exploitation. It seems odd that the US are now, or certainly the Trump administration, is saying this. It seems like just another reason to add and whack a tariff on. Trade Minister Don Farrell has also rejected these allegations. It's a proposal that is not yet final. As is the case with a lot of what Donald Trump does, it seems to be a bit of saber rattling in if that's the correct terminology. But it's going to be subject to further consultation as well. And of course, if implemented, it's going to affect a lot of Australian exports. Although some major commodities are expected to be exempt. I suppose it depends on whether, you know, they can get them anywhere else. But oh no, those ones are okay. But everything else, because we need those ones. So we're pushing back against that. That's, as I say, a 10 to 12.5% potential US tariff, increasing the duties on Australian exports because the Trump administration is claiming that we don't do enough to prevent goods made with forced labour from entering its market. Yep. Now, I was just saying, this is all, and talking of tariffs earlier, about the Australian beef exports that could potentially be taking a major blow. 55% tariff is looming from China because we've hit 90% of our annual quota with them. And they're saying that once we hit that threshold, once that's exceeded, then that 90% is exceeded, or 100%, 55% tariff will automatically apply to the additional imports, which is more pain, unfortunately, which we can do without. Very well do without. It is the King's Birthday long weekend. Take it easy if you're on the road. There's double demerit points everywhere. We are going to be talking about what you can do to help break up your trip after 10 o'clock. That's coming up next with Roger in the news booth.
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10: Good morning, I'm Roger Smith. There's outrage today following revelations activist teachers in New South Wales are encouraging students to take part in activities which teach them that gender is fluid. Today's Sydney Telegraph newspaper reports the 118-page Seeing, Talking, Interrogating, Reflecting teaching guide is being promoted by the New South Wales Teachers Federation as a curriculum-aligned and inclusive classroom resource for secondary students. Some activities for years 7 to 8 include asking students to take part in an exercise called Pass the Pronouns, where they role-play talking about children who use different pronouns. Australian Christian Lobby CEO Michelle Pierce says parents send their children to school to be educated, not ideologically shaped.
11: So we're really concerned that these programs are being developed in secret without parental knowledge. Parents would be shocked by what their kids are learning at school. It's confusing. We're raising a generation who actually believe that gender is non-binary, that there are multiple genders. This is an ideological idea. It's far from the fact.
10: Russia's President Putin says there's no point meeting Volodymyr Zelensky until the terms of a possible peace deal between Russia and Ukraine have been agreed. The BBC's Steve Rosenberg reports he was reacting to the Ukrainian president's offer to meet face-to-face to end the war in Ukraine.
12: In St. Petersburg, the Kremlin leader took the stage and the opportunity to respond to Volodymyr Zelensky's open letter. Ukraine's president had bragged about Russian setbacks in the war, but proposed they meet to talk peace. The Kremlin leader wasn't having any of it. Parts of this letter are plain rude, Vladimir Putin said. It's not the author of the letter I need to respond to, President Putin continued, but our soldiers on the front line. I say to them, keep at it, brothers.
10: Police are appealing for information following a suspicious fire at a business at Penrith in Sydney's west earlier this year. At about 4 a.m. on Thursday the 12th of March, emergency services were called to the business on Kalula Avenue. Investigators would like to speak with a man seen in the area at the time of the fire. He was last seen wearing a black jacket, black track pants, black and white shoes and a black and silver cap. Australia's biggest mining companies have banded together to demand a review of Queensland's world highest coal royalties. 28 companies, including BHP, Whitehaven, Yancoal and Nippon Steel Australia, are warning of major damage to the state's economy unless the Queensland Premier scraps the Labor-era coal tax. The mining bosses have called on the LNP government to respond to the sector downturn and use the state budget to review policy settings they say have smashed unmatched investment. The industry says more than $9.5 billion has been wiped from the coal sector, 1,000 direct jobs have been lost, and there's been a contraction in the number of future projects. Sport, and in NRL, Xavier Coates' season is over after he snapped his Achilles at training. The star Melbourne winger was returning to the field after a three-month layoff with an Achilles injury in the pre-season. Ricky Stewart was in no mood for words after his Canberra Raiders were thrashed by the Roosters 26-0. Stewart offered short answers to questions at a post-game press conference, leaving skipper Joe Tarpanay to do the talking.
13: Yeah, I think we had to probably counter a bit better. We let them score off those kind of mistakes. And if you make mistakes, you have to defend them.
10: Brisbane Broncos lock Patrick Kerrigan is set to miss the rest of the State of Origin series, facing at least 6 weeks on the sideline after surgery. The key forward suffered the injury in Sunday's loss to the Dragons. Jessica Fox has returned to the women's podium, snaring gold at the Canoe Slalom World